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3: The man had a weapon, but the weapon was no match for a K-9 officer. I'm Chris Davis. That's what Kern County deputies say about an incident that went down Monday afternoon on Casa Loma Drive in South Bakersfield about 4:20 p.m. They say that someone was assaulted with what they describe as a deadly weapon. They did not say exactly what that weapon was, but they say that the 28-year-old suspect ran off and then holed himself up and wouldn't come out until they let the police dog do the job that police dogs do. The injured person was taken to the hospital. The suspect went to jail. You may have seen some articles recently about China possibly getting ahead of the U.S. and the electronics that it is putting into space, which apparently includes some electronic surveillance technology. Congressman Vincent Fong is concerned about that, and he has written a letter to Transportation Secretary Sean Duffy asking him to help cut any red tape that may be keeping the U.S. behind in that regard. He says that we need to be able to launch space missions more easily and do whatever it takes to make that happen. It was a drowning and it was accidental. That is what the Kern County Coroner's Office says following an autopsy of Mario Antonio Officer. Officer went into the water at Hart Park back on July 16th and did not come out. After a search that lasted several hours, his body was found the next day. The coroner's office did not go into any detail about the drowning. If you've flown in or out of Meadows Field lately, you're one of a record number of people using that airport, says the airport authority. Now they are getting some money to help come up with a master plan, which is a kind of a 20-year plan that will help the airport take advantage of new technology to help people get in and out of the airport faster and accommodate more people so that Kern County's airport does well. The Board of Supervisors approved $2 million in money that is coming from federal grants to help with that master plan. I'm Chris Davis in the KERN Newsroom with news every half hour and when it breaks on News Talk 96.1 and AM 1230, KERN.
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7: 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If you're just joining us for the week, I got laryngitis. Hey, we looked it up. Randy and I looked it up. And yes, in fact, the scent, if you look up, if you just lost my voice, it will break down that odors, strong odors of chemicals can inflict swelling on your vocal cords, is what it says. And again, if you're just joining us, I was not here on Monday because I had no voice. And what happened Friday night, and again, like I said yesterday, only a numbskull could this happen to, because I'm an idiot. I really am. I'm just not that smart. And I tell you guys that, and I think you think I'm being self-deprecating. No, I'm just being honest. I mean, I know a lot about certain subjects, and I'm really smart in certain subjects, but overall, my IQ is about 96. I doubt that. That's way too low, is what I meant by that. But I do stupid things. Like, what grown man puts his cologne on the commode of his toilet? So I'm, you know, in the reading room, minding my own business, and obviously moved, and it just, bam! Brand new bottle of Acqua di Gio. And I mean, so I, you know, I can't get up and just clean it up. I've got to clean myself up first, smell what I'm cooking. And so

0: Then I go in and get one of my funk towels that I call, because I stopped, you know, I used to mop with my socks. Remember I told you that? And Curtis Lloyd used to laugh at me, and then we looked it up. In fact, you can buy socks that are used to mop floors. Well, now I got like two really funky hotel towels that I stole from Las Vegas more than 7 years ago, so there's no problem with that. But and those are my funk towels. And that's what I clean my, mop my kitchen and my bathroom. So I got one of my funk towels, ruined it, and got that in there. Then I sprayed some 409 over the top of it. That did nothing. With the door closed, it smelled like the cologne had broken in my room, in my bedroom, which is right next door to my bathroom. With the door closed. And so then I took the cap off the 409 and poured it just all over the thing, tried to clean it up with that. That did nothing. And then finally I went with the, all right, let's get serious, and went with the Clorox and poured that over it. And that kind of sustained it, where, because the thing that was bugging me was every time I passed, that bathroom is in my hallway. And so every time I leave my bedroom, I have to pass that doorway. And it just reeks to high hell. I got it like by Monday to the point where I could close the door and it was sustained in the bathroom. But Saturday and Sunday, with the door closed even and the window open and Clorox, and it just reeked to high heaven. Finally, y'all told me baking soda. And of course, you know, it's me. So I go into my kitchen, in my fridge, to get the baking soda. It's like 2-3 years old. I mean, it was just, I was just like,
1: what's like a brick in there?
0: Yes.
1: Now.
0: Yes, exactly. I mean, I just looked at it. First, I picked it up and I was like, yeah, that's kind of heavy. And then I was like, let's just throw this away.
1: All the stuff that's already absorbed.
0: Yeah. And I don't really even use my fridge for much. The only thing I use my fridge for is for my my leftovers. You know, I don't finish my dinner or something. Good googly moogly. I want to quickly tell you this story. I want to read this to you because it's a fairly complicated story about the California high-speed rail paid abuses. This is remarkable. California's beleaguered high-speed rail project paid more than $680,000 in dubious travel expenses to consultants connected to the project, including premium plane tickets, rideshare trips to gyms. They were Ubering the gyms and putting it on our dime. Nightclubs and a, quote, escape room, according to a damning new audit. A report released Tuesday by the Inspector General of the California High-Speed Rail Agency found the department paid some $2 million in travel payments for four consulting firms, financial, legal, and track designing contractors, but handed out a slew of questionable reimbursements in the process. Consultants billed the state for premium flight upgrades. So they're going on vacation with their family. Instead of going coach, they're going first class. Prohibited international travel. They're going to Cancun. They're going to Switzerland. They're going to France. On our dime. A cigar lounge. Rideshare trips to gyms and restaurants. California's ambitious high-speed rail mega project is facing a critical cash bottleneck and could run out of money by the end of 2027. Oh, from my lips to God's ears. The California High-Speed Rail Authority's Inspector General warned the project's funds will run dry if it doesn't secure more financing, because the Trump administration has said, no way. Sean Duffy, the transportation secretary, they were supposed to get like $4 billion. Like, hell no. Or was it $400 million? Either $400 million or $4 billion. I'm guessing $400 million, actually. $4 billion sounds like a lot coming from the federal government. But nevertheless, they said no. I said no. As well they should have. The estimated cost of the train project has ballooned to a staggering $231 billion, with completion now delayed until roughly 2039. 13 years from now. However, the Rail Authority pegs the project cost at $127 billion after a reassessment. Yeah, they played with the numbers and are lying. Yet despite

0: the fiscal woes, consultants for the rail project appeared to spend without restraint on travel costs. The rail authority sloppily approved the expenses on an assumption that the CEO or a member of the executive team requested or desired the travel without any explanation of the need for travel or consideration of its cost. So in other words, they were just billing trips and weren't saying why they were going to Provo, Utah to go skiing, or Coeur d'Alene to go fishing, or wherever the hell, Paris, because it's Paris. And they weren't getting any kind of feedback on costs or reason for going. It was all just being rubber stamped at our expense. And you have to know, and the only reason I read this, because when I first read this, I wasn't going to put it on the rundown, because I'm like, well, $680,000, isn't that really, is that a lot of money? We're talking about $230 billion. But if they're doing this nickel and dime stuff, what else is going on? If it took an audit to discover this, what else is going on? You feel me? Because you know this thing is just rot with fraud. You cannot tell me that all of this money has gone to what? To what? Gavin Newsom came out here to Wasco and absolutely lied and claimed that we're laying tracks. We're not laying tracks. They can't even get the Merced to Bakersfield portion up. And as I've talked about, whenever I talk about this, who wants to go from San Francisco to LA and not have a vehicle? I understand there are Ubers, but have you been to Los Angeles? We were just talking about this. There is no Los Angeles. There are a bunch of little communities. And what if this train drops you off? Let's assume that it'll drop you off somewhere near the airport. What have you got to get to Sherman Oaks? That's a 45-minute drive in the traffic on the 405. That's another $50. You're just going to get 35 bucks to get over the hill. That's crazy. So now you've spent what? What do you think they're going to charge San Francisco, L.A.? $220 round trip, which is going to be more expensive than a flight. And then you're going to be in a city like Los Angeles. You can get away with it in San Francisco. They've got a decent metro system. They call them cable cars, and they've got other, and the BART system, and et cetera, et cetera. But Los Angeles? Metrolink? Good luck with that. Good luck with trying to get from Sherman Oaks to L.A. airport or vice versa. Or trying to get from this Long Beach from to the Valley. Good luck with that. That's a $50 Uber ride. So now you're $100 in on Uber rides alone. You're in the city without a car. 21st century. Who the Sam Hill wants to be in a major city like that without a vehicle? Just the whole thing makes absolutely no sense. Meantime, we're using 1970 Japanese technology. The Japanese, they've got trains going in excess of 300 miles an hour. Have you ever seen that video when they first rolled it out?
1: Oh, heck yeah.
0: And they had all the Japanese reporters there, and they literally couldn't keep up with the train.
1: Nope.
0: The train goes by, and they're just like, was that the train? I don't know. I just saw like a thing go by. Was it a train? I don't know. I mean, and we're on 1970. The technology that we're going to use from Bakersfield to Merced is what the Japanese were literally using in the 1970s. It is the most, you know, they had that sinkhole in Boston. But this is the biggest boondoggle in American history. And Newsom just won't let it go. And the obvious reason is there has to be kickbacks. People have to be making money. If these guys are so bold that they can't even afford their own Uber rides to a gym. If you have the balls to put something that insignificant on your list of I'm taking it to the taxpayers, imagine where they're flying to. Imagine what they're traveling. Hell, honey, we don't have to worry about travel expense anymore. We got high-speed rail. High-speed rail is going to take us to Paris. Little did they know. I don't understand how you could be a

0: part of the Democrat Party. I just don't. I really, really don't. I mean, I remember being a liberal Democrat in the 90s, and I remember believing in the Democratic Party, and I believe that they truly were sincere in the efforts that they made, and I believe that they were at the forefront of the civil rights movement, when in fact, that's just not true. And then when you sit back and you look and you say, you know, we had a black president for 8 years. Has gangbanging been subsided at all? Has black poverty been improved? Has black education improved? And to me, you have to stop and ask yourself, what good was it to have a black president? You know what I want? If you really want to change black progress, I want a black Congress. How's that? I want a black Senate. I want 51 black senators. That's when I'll be happy. But a black president, particularly a Democratic liberal black president, didn't do much for my life, I can tell you that. Let's go ahead and take a break. And we come back. Dodger baseball is already underway. I'm kind of digging the away games. Is that way I can speed through it and have it done by 7:30, 8 o'clock? But when they're home and it starts at 7:10, even when I speed through it, it's like 9:30, 10 o'clock before I can finish. And I've got to watch Abby Phillip for an hour. It's a panel show. It's a CNN show, but it's a panel show. In fact, our very own Scott Jennings is often a guest on the broadcast. And I got to watch PTI. I got to watch Tony Kornheiser and Michael Wilbon, two of the best sports reporters and the single best sports show on television by far. PTI. Pardon the interruption. Emmy Award winning broadcast. 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And then they got rid of the topic. They got rid of the subject. Radio got rid of us. Somebody was dominating the awards. 3 years in a row. Spanking that Jazz McKay ass. Oh, that'll come back to bite me. That'll come. He'll come back with a shot in the kidney in a minute. Quick timeout. 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
1: 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KERN, Maxwell in the Morning. 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
2: Michigan is moving forward with a pilot program to study a mileage-based road tax as rising numbers of electric and fuel-efficient vehicles cut into the state's gas tax revenue. 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Weekday.

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0: 842-536-842-KERN. Real quick, the House of Representatives voted yesterday to direct President Trump to end hostilities with Iran. Seven Republicans, including Zach Nunn, who you'll hear in just a moment, broke with the White House to call for a stop to the conflict without congressional approval. The 220 to 204 vote was the third time the House has approved a so-called War Powers Resolution since June. Neither of the prior two reached Trump's desk for an almost certain veto. So this was all much about nothing. But here is Zach Nunn, who is a military cat, who defected, one of the seven Republicans that defected and sided with the Democrat.
1: Why did you break with your party?
2: Look, this is deadly serious. I've got 20 years of combat service, including still serving the military today. My home state of Iowa has lost a disproportionately high number of men and women to the attacks going on based on Iran. What this clearly says is that Congress needs to have a stake in the game. We need to honor these men and women.

0: and every single day, but we also owe them the responsibility of having a battle plan marching forward.
1: That's been my complaint from the get-go. I've been supporter of the idea of doing something, but I never ever dreamed, nor would I have endorsed the idea of what they were trying to do had I had a clue that they didn't have a clue. And I don't know what, because as you all know, much to your chagrin, I am the biggest critic of the Trump cabinet, beyond save Scott Bessent, Marco Rubio. I'll include the vice president as part of the cabinet. I'm a little fishy on Doug Burgum. I forget what caused me to break away from him, but and the labor secretary Keith, who we spoke with, and Brooke Rollins, I think, is the
2: Secretary of Agriculture.
1: Yeah, we spoke with her. I like her a lot. But beyond that, it is a kangaroo cabinet. So I don't know what inspired me to think that between Cash Patel and Pete Hegseth, that we were going to execute this war with a plan and with an exit strategy. For example, what's going on right now? The Saudis are under attack by the Houthis, which means that Iran has money to supply its proxies, which is why we got into this thing in the first place. So essentially, we've accomplished nothing. You know, everybody talks, and Howard is one of the big ones to talk about how we've devastated all of what they've done. They have no this and they have no that. But yet they're still causing chaos and havoc. And what are we doing? And, you know, you can bag on me for being the mush on sports. But at some point, you've got to at least acknowledge the fact that a lot of things that I predict come true. And I told you there will be no bombardment. Remember that 2 weeks ago? When he said, we're about to hit them hard, harder than they've ever been hit, and blah, blah, blah. No, we're not. Our missile capability has been cut in half. And did you hear me when I was talking about the AI hacks that have been discovered at Anthropic, and that the Chinese were caught simulating an attack on Taiwan? Do you think they were just doing that for laughs and giggles? And what in the world would the United States of America do tomorrow if Xi went in and put a blockade around Taiwan? We're going to parachute troopers into Taiwan? We're going to run the blockade? We're going to have a two-front war? Go ask a guy by the name of Adolf Hitler about two-front wars and how that worked out with him, for him. He was taking on us and the Allies, and then he tried to take on the Russians. I forget how that ended for him. Oh, well. Quick time out. We head into the back half of the hour. We'll talk a little sports before we get out of here. Tomorrow's a Thursday. Mr. Turnipseed and Mr. Petrie will join us. We'll talk about the Fed rates. But in the meantime, keep it locked. It's TRBS, Newstalk 96.1 at AM 1230.
3: With SRN News, I'm Keith Peters in Washington. The House on Wednesday passed a broad package of sanctions targeting Russian officials and key pillars of its economy as lawmakers look to deprive President Vladimir Putin of the financial resources needed to wage war against Ukraine. The bill now heads to President Trump to be signed into law. A motorist has been arrested on murder charges after authorities say she slammed her SUV into a city bus in Los Angeles. That killed at least two people and injured six others in a prelude to a second deadly tragedy, the fiery crash of a TV news helicopter used by NBC and Telemundo that was covering the collision. Police say 36-year-old Bailey Lynn Rios was arrested Tuesday night and is being held at a Los Angeles jail. On Wall Street, the Dow down by 631 points. More details at srnnews.com.
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1: Kern County deputies say that someone was assaulted with a deadly weapon Monday afternoon at a house on Casa Loma Drive in South Bakersfield. They didn't say what that weapon was, but they say the 28-year-old suspect ran off when they got there and wouldn't come out. They had to have one of their canine partners give him some extra help to get him out of his hiding place. He is under arrest. If the airport does well, then the rest of the city and the rest of the area around Bakersfield may follow suit. That is why the Kern County Board of Supervisors has approved about $2 million in federal grant money to go to Meadows Field so that the airport can update its master plan. Meanwhile, the airport says that is a 20-year plan that will allow the airport to take advantage of new technology so that the facility can better able handle the increasing number of people that are flying in and out. I'm Chris Davis in the KERN newsroom with news every half hour and when it breaks on News Talk 96.1 and AM 1230 KERN.
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3: 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Hi, this is Tim Cates. Join Jason Horowitz and Kirk Morrison for all the action. Ashton Jeanty and the Raiders offense look to build on what they did in week one, while Max Crosby and the Raiders defense have one mission: shut down Justin Herbert and the Chargers offense. It's the Raiders and the Chargers in a clash of the AFC West.
0: Kickoff at 1 p.m. Your home for the Raiders, Kern Radio.
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0: Not only am I a coward, but I'm a rat. I'll rat your ass out so quick it'll make your head spin. What the hell's going on here? Oh, life is so funny, isn't it? Life is just hysterical. You would know this. This isn't your wheelhouse, certainly not mine. What is the big deal about this Sydney Sweeney? What's this child's name?
1: Oh, Sydney Sweeney?
0: Yeah, this big ad thing.
1: So, to be honest with you,
0: female athletes are livid. Let me preface this with before I let Chris die, try,

0: ramble about this. I've seen the ad. She's not naked in the ads that I saw.
1: Nah, she's pretty damn close, though.
0: Pretty damn close. But Serena got naked? Who's the lesbian, horrible human being soccer player?
1: Rapinoe
0: got naked. Sue Bird, arguably one of the greatest WNBA players. All this was ESPN Magazine. They all got naked. But now the athletes are upset with Sydney Wicks, Sydney Poitier. What's the child's name?
1: Sydney Sweeney.
0: Whatever. Because she got naked. And they're saying it takes away from what we do as athletes. She's selling a freaking gambling company. And it got nothing to do with sports.
1: That she has stock in, apparently.
0: And the bigger question is, to me, if you want the societal problem, how we have just absolutely embraced gambling. That's the issue. How the networks are involved. How everybody's involved. And it's nutsy cuckoo. So add on to whatever.
1: So from what I understand, the anger stems around just the fact that she's, like we said earlier, half naked on this commercial. Personally, I've seen the commercial. I find it stupid. I think if anybody should be insulted, it should be the sports fan, because that's pretty much them saying all we have to do is slap a really good-looking chick on a commercial and you're going to come buy our ad.
0: And put a hockey mask on her or let her.

0: amazing. I'm not going to sit there and say she's a...
1: I saw her in the only... What's the White Lotus Peacock? What's that series on HBO?
0: Lotus. I think you got it right.
1: White Lotus?
0: Yeah.
1: I saw her in... That's the only one I've... Or have I seen two? I think I've seen two of them. I've seen the first two. I haven't seen the third one. But I saw the beginning of the third one. Have you been following White Lotus?
2: I really haven't. That's one of those shows that I've heard of, but I've never really gotten into.
1: The third one begins with shots being fired. And then I haven't seen... I didn't follow it anymore. But I saw her in White Lotus. And you're right. She was really good. I think it was pre-boob job. Is that a boob job?
2: I could not tell you, to
1: because
2: be honest with you.
1: I don't remember... Because I watched that entire series, and I don't remember oogling and ogling over her. It was her friend in the series. I forget who it was.
2: That's more attractive.
1: Who was smoking hot.
2: See, and that again, she's getting a lot of flack for this, rightfully so, just because, like I said, it's kind of insulting to the sports fan. But also, I get where the females are coming from, because the other day on JR's show, we brought this up, or we didn't bring this up. One of the guests did, and she tried to compare it to the Sports Illustrated bikini cover model thing. In my opinion, I think it's different, because in that area, it is female empowerment. It's body positivity. It's showing these people that these women are incredible athletes, but they also work on themselves outside of that. This is just using sex to make money. And which it's a business practice.
1: I was going to say that's since the beginning of advertising.
2: Right, 100%. I mean, that's Carl's Jr. has a million commercials of hot women eating cheeseburgers.
1: Do you remember those commercials? Those used to be classic.
2: Right. So that's where I think this is really stemming from, is just people are realizing how overly sexualized this was. Plus, the ad itself is awful. It's really not a good ad. It doesn't make you want to go and use their betting app at all, or whatever the hell it is.
1: But these ladies act like sex and advertising is new.
2: Right.
1: Like,
2: and
1: what?
2: Again,
1: they've been selling cars with women for decades.
2: And I don't understand. That's the part of it that I don't understand. Is like, if you're going to be upset about Sydney Sweeney doing this, you need to speak up about everybody else using sex in their ads as well. I think it also stems from, kind of like what we talk about with the WNBA, the attention that comes from it all. And that probably has a tie into it, because she is a good-looking girl.
1: Go read Cigar Aficionado if you want to get mad at sex and advertising.
2: Yeah.
1: Because it's all liquor ads, and it's all women selling liquor.
2: Yeah.
1: Now, how do women sell liquor? You know what I'm saying? What woman's going to make me buy a bottle? By the way, you know, I'm trying to lower my monthly nut.
2: Mm.
1: And you know how they always say you can't tell the difference? I know I'm just rambling at this point. How you can't tell the difference between vodkas? Because vodka's vodka, and you're putting a mixer, and it does.
2: Yeah, unless you put flavoring in that thing, it's not going to taste any different.
1: Just not true. Just absolutely not true.
2: Really?
1: I bought a bottle of Smirnoff and saved like $6. And I literally went back and bought a bottle of Sky. I literally was like, I can't drink this. There's a total difference. Now, you got to remember how I make a cocktail.
2: True.
1: I get a big old Raider water glass that JR gave me for my birthday years ago. And I literally fill it up with vodka to about 80%. And then I throw in, I don't have a glass, but I'd show you with my water. I just go, psh, with some cranberry juice or tea and lemonade. So it's a little, so I get the point I'm trying to make is I can taste the vodka more because there's more vodka in it, and there's certainly more vodka than cranberry juice. And it's a marked difference. So then I got funky with it. So then I thought I was lying to myself. So then I did a taste test.
2: Uh-huh.
1: And I tried to keep it blank and not see what I was drinking. But you cannot tell me there's not a difference between Smirnoff and Sky vodka. And Sky is not even a premium vodka.
2: No, not at all. I just haven't drinking either of those in a long time to be able to tell you, to be honest with you.
1: What is your drink of choice?
2: Whiskey.
1: Really?
2: Yeah, I'm a Guinness, or I'm sorry, Guinness is beer, obviously, but I'm a Jameson guy.
1: Ooh, really?
2: Yeah, love JMO.
1: God, you young whippersnappers. That's what a lot of the bartenders at KC

0: Casey's Steakhouse used to drink. Now most of the bartenders at Casey's Steakhouse don't drink at all.
1: Oh yeah, Liz, I'm honestly in the same boat. I'm not much of a drinker anymore.
0: Yeah.
1: When I was younger, though, give me a bottle of Guinness and a shot of Jameson, we're good.
0: Ooh.
1: It's a great way to start the night.
0: Wow. Jameson.
1: You want some interesting breaking sports news?
0: Yeah, what do you got?
1: So we all remember what happened in week one of the NCAA football season when Michigan got that controversial win over Western Michigan.
0: Yeah.
1: Well, the MAC went forward and tried to get that overturned and went to the FBS committee, and they've come down with their decision. They said they do not have the authority to overturn the results of the Western Michigan controversial loss on September 5th.
0: Although
1: they do admit that the replay protocols for the referees, quote unquote, were not followed. And the outcome of the game definitely would have been different. So basically, the FBS is telling the NCAA's oversight.
0: We're not going to change it.
1: Exactly. You got screwed and we're not changing it.
0: Wouldn't it be funny if Michigan goes on to win the national title?
1: That's all anybody's going to be talking about all year.
0: They go undefeated.
1: Yep. Especially if they're bubble teams that makes it into the playoff.
0: Yeah. Not that they are, because they're not that good.
1: No. They're going to get beat at some point.
0: Yeah. In fact, let's find out who they play this weekend. Hey, Siri, who does the University of Michigan play this weekend in football?
2: Michigan battles UTEP on Saturday.
0: UTEP.
1: Oh, shit.
0: These coaches should be embarrassed.
1: You know what, though? I saw
0: a Division I team play Howard last weekend. Ooh. Howard University, an historically black college with about 5,000 students. They beat them 59-0. Like, why would you schedule that? Why is Michigan playing Western Michigan? And then next week, we're going off to El Paso to take on UTEP. Like, really? Like, that's what I like about Ryan Day. Like, screw it. Let's take on Texas right now.
1: Yeah.
0: Right now. Like Sarkisian. Bring it on then. I like it.
1: Well, Texas is actually guilty of this as well because they just beat Ohio State. And then this week they play University of Texas of San Antonio. The Roadrunners.
0: The Roadrunners. You know if your mascot's a Roadrunner, you're a pretty small school. Just saying.
1: There's accuracy to that.
0: Yeah. Have you ever seen, by the way, and I get this through Reels, that's why I love Reels. Reels is amazing to me. I'm sorry, I'm totally addicted, but it turns me on to video and things I have never seen.
1: Oh, I use it in Early Bird all the time.
0: Oh, my God.
1: All the time.
0: But have you ever actually seen a coyote chase a roadrunner?
1: Yes, and it's not what you think.
0: It's amazing.
1: It is not at all.
0: It's like stop and start.
1: Oh, yeah.
0: Like the roadrunner will stop, and the coyote will stop.
1: Yeah, it's a juke game.
0: And then he'll go, and then the roadrunner's like, have you lost your mind? And he's gone. The best thing that I saw last night, and it was the thing that made it so funny, because it was just a bunny being chased by these dogs in the
1: snow. Oh, I know exactly what video you're talking about.
0: And the brother that does the commentating?
1: Yep.
0: That is hilarious.
1: Are you talking about, I think his name's Chiseled Adonis or something? He usually has, I'll show you a video of him later. He's probably the same guy.
0: He does the play-by-play of this bunny rabbit in the snow getting away from these two dogs. And there are like four or five times where it's, oh, it's done. It's over. They got him. No, he eludes. He jerks. He moves. And to see a jackrabbit just jumping and moving, it is the funniest thing in the world. I'm telling you, I am totally addicted. That might be one of the causes of my insomnia.
1: It definitely is.
0: That I'm staying up till midnight.
1: It's the blue screen of your phone.
0: That keeps me up?
1: Yep. It's scientifically proven.
0: Really?
1: Yep. That's why people don't realize when you're sitting there doom scrolling on your phone, laying in bed, waiting to go to sleep, that's actually worse for you. It's going to keep you up longer.
0: I got a bad case of insomnia. I really do. Where I've even added, Sunday night is a bad night for me. And I have medication. I double up on my meds on Sunday nights. I have that hard a time getting to sleep. It's weird. Very weird. Let us go ahead and take our final break of the night. Tomorrow is a Thursday. Mr. Turnipseed and Mr. Petrie join us. Michael Turnipseed, Executive Director of Current Tax. Hey, remind me to tell Mike that when I was in Casey's Steakhouse Monday, I heard two gentlemen refer to his leadership council and spoke very highly of Mr. Turnipseed. I walked over and said, I know Mike, he ain't not that good a guy.

0: No, I did not. But remind me to tell him that tomorrow. And, of course, Daniel Petrie from S. Maker and Petrie Wealth Advisors at 4:30. But in the meantime, keep it locked. Scott Jennings at the top of the hour. 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

0: this nonsense.
1: We don't need to hear his closing remarks.
0: Exactly. 842-5376-842-KERN. I hope you do hang in, because I want to play some audio for you. This is a package on Holly Rowe. She is the veteran sports reporter who's been making news because she got blown off by Steve Sarkisian, the head coach of the University of Texas, after a big win over Ohio State. They were doing the obligatory post-game interview, and he just kind of blew her off.
1: Am I wrong to say, though, that it's kind of her fault she's been all over the internet? Because it's not necessarily that he blew her off. It's more her reaction to him blowing her off.
0: Yeah, she was visibly... I was surprised by that. As a veteran, she's 61 years old, which I didn't know. But as a veteran reporter, to kind of stomp off is she kind of... This is what happened. She was like, Steve, can I talk to you? And she kind of did one of those numbers.
1: And he did kind of answer her, just not in the way she wanted him to.
0: And kind of running away. And right. I don't even know what he... What did he say?
1: Hook 'em horns, which is their go-to
0: phrase.
1: That's
0: all he said, was hook 'em horns.
1: No, he said... He was like, oh, we played great. We played strong. Hook 'em horns. Yeah, let's get out of here. That's pretty much what he said.
0: Yeah. Well, she's become an even bigger story because there's a meme where Coach Sarkisian is seen slapping her. And in a news conference, Arch Manning, who is the nephew of Peyton and Eli, and his dad was a pretty good football player as well, and the grandson of Archie Manning, thought it was funny. And so he was forced to apologize to Holly Rowe. And I just kind of dug into her, and just she's an interesting woman. And I thought I would, God dang it, I thought I would share this audio with you. So I thought I'd share this audio with you.
2: Stage 4 cancer, donated plasma.
0: Hang on, here we go.
2: Holly Rowe beat stage 4 cancer, donated plasma to fund her college education, and is fluent in French. Also, she's 60, which seems like it can't possibly 60. Be true. I did the research so you don't have to, and here's what I found. In 2015, she was diagnosed with cancer and had two surgeries to remove tumors and lymph nodes. When she woke up from surgery, she had a thoughts and prayers text from Buddy Hield, a box of apples from Nick Saban, and a recovery playlist from Sue Bird. She was stunned. You don't really know how you impact people until you need help or you're hurting, she said. She hadn't expected anyone to even notice she wasn't on air during that time. Holly had known she wanted to be a reporter since the time she was 5, and she basically invented a job for herself, buying airtime on a radio station to cover Utah women's basketball. Then she went out and sold advertising to pay for it herself. When she saw there were no sideline reporters at a BYU-Utah football game, she cold called ABC and volunteered to do it. Then she turned it into a recurring thing, sometimes paying her own airfare to make it happen. The birth of her son coincided with her first big break, so she balanced being a single mom with having to fly away every weekend to do her job. She says when her son was 3, she was working for ESPN on the weekends, then doing radio traffic reports during the week to make ends meet. No shifts would start at 4 a.m. Then she got her cancer diagnosis in 2015. A month after her second surgery in 2016, with the drainage tube still attached under her clothes, she was back at work. But the immunotherapy she was going through after her surgery was so horrible she could barely eat or walk. Still, she dragged herself out of bed to cover games. Then the cancer spread, making it stage 4 melanoma. Doctors told her to prepare her will and decide on how she was going to spend her last few days on Earth. But instead of giving up, Holly found a clinical trial that had her traveling to LA for infusions every 21 days for 2 years. The side effects were brutal. She had to carry around an oyster fork to deal with the constant itching and would limp off the field after every game because her feet hurt so badly after walking 6 miles for her coverage. But she persevered until 2 years after she started treatment, she was deemed cancer-free. She's walked away from her battle with cancer, saying, every time I don't go to work and I don't do what I love, what I'm passionate about, I'm letting cancer beat me, and I'm competitive. I do not want that. You think Holly deserves more respect?
0: I do. I think she's an amazing woman. And it goes to show you, that's what I did. I created a job for myself. I went to the LA Sentinel and said, I think you need a copy editor. And I became a copy editor. And then within about 2 or 3 months, I was writing for the newspaper. By the way, speaking of sideline reporters, Kirsten Watson is not only a lesbian, but has a man. She posted it. Is he white or black?
1: Oh, I'm sorry. I misunderstood what you said, because I thought you said that not only is she a lesbian, but she has a man.
0: No. Not only is she not a lesbian,
1: but she has a man.
0: She's got a man. White or black?
1: I'd say white.
0: Of course. And you know who else has got a man? Sophie Cunningham.
1: Now that.
0: Indiana Fever.
1: Surprising.
0: White or

0: black.
1: Black.
0: Of course. See how predictable it is? Like, interracial dating is at its peak, clearly, in American history. Particularly among athletes.
1: Yes, 100%.
0: Because these girls, and you can call me racist if you want, but these white girls are smarter than the sisters. Because these white girls see a freshman or a sophomore with potential, they clomp onto them, they support them. I told you how I got my first college girlfriend. You know, I hooked up with Rhonda Killens, how I fell in love with Rhonda Killens. She made me a ham and cheese sandwich with Swiss cheese. I was a sophomore living by myself. My roommate was online pledging a fraternity. And she said, come into my dorm room. I'll make you a sandwich. I was like, what? Oh, you are a keeper, girl, with that big old booty on you. You kidding me? Go make me a ham and Swiss cheese sandwich with lots of mayo. I was in love. And that's not far from the truth, I'll tell you. Want to thank Jessica Matthews and Jennifer Van Alstyne for joining us. Two women that went to college together. I didn't even realize that. They went to Cal Lutheran together. I should have told Jennifer that Jessica was coming on. But in the meantime, for Chris Burdick, I'm Ralph Bailey. That's what's really going on. I will rap to you tomorrow.
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4: News this hour from Town Hall. I'm Keith Peters in Washington. Federal authorities make more arrests and a crackdown on fraud.
5: Federal authorities carried out arrests in Los Angeles Wednesday, charging three people with allegedly stealing $12 million in aid meant for the homeless. The funds were used to buy real estate, luxury trips, vintage cars, and even open a nightclub. Assistant Attorney General Colin McDonald is head of the National Fraud Enforcement Division.
6: These are fraudsters who allegedly exploited funds that were meant to go to those who needed it most.
5: Prosecutors allege Michael Young with the nonprofit Home at Last created shell companies that allowed him to steal $7.5 million in taxpayer money. Lakia Malone allegedly took bribes from another nonprofit, and Donye Mitchell used award money for personal expenses. I'm Jennifer King.
4: Authorities are looking into why a TV helicopter covering a story in the San Fernando Valley crashed Tuesday, killing a reporter, the pilot on board, and a person on the ground. NTSB investigator Fabian Salazar says the live video taken just before the news helicopter crash will be closely analyzed.
7: That video is probably the most important evidence that we have discovered so far. And what we are going to do is get a pristine copy of that recording and send it to our recorder's lab for a sound spectrum analysis, because in that recording we are clearly hearing sounds that are consistent with the engine changing its speed. And we're also hearing tones that are being generated that are likely advisories to the pilot.
4: NBC4 Los Angeles identified the two on the helicopter as reporter Eliana Moreno and pilot George Marcinou. On Wall Street, the Dow down by 631 points. The NASDAQ dropped 3. The S&P lower by 33. More at townhall.com.
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10: The man had a weapon, but the weapon was no match for a K-9 officer. I'm

0: Chris Davis. That's what Kern County deputies say about an incident that went down Monday afternoon on Casa Loma Drive in South Bakersfield about 4:20 p.m. They say that someone was assaulted with what they describe as a deadly weapon. They did not say exactly what that weapon was, but they say that the 28-year-old suspect ran off and then holed himself up and wouldn't come out until they let the police dog do the job that police dogs do. The injured person was taken to the hospital. The suspect went to jail. You may have seen some articles recently about China possibly getting ahead of the U.S. and the electronics that it is putting into space, which apparently includes some electronic surveillance technology. Congressman Vincent Fong is concerned about that, and he has written a letter to Transportation Secretary Sean Duffy asking him to help cut any red tape that may be keeping the U.S. behind in that regard. He says that we need to be able to launch space missions more easily and do whatever it takes to make that happen. It was a drowning and it was accidental. That is what the Kern County Coroner's Office says following an autopsy of Mario Antonio Officer. Officer went into the water at Hart Park back on July 16th and did not come out. After a search that lasted several hours, his body was found the next day. The coroner's office did not go into any detail about the drowning. If you've flown in or out of Meadows Field lately, you're one of a record number of people using that airport, says the airport authority. Now they are getting some money to help come up with a master plan, which is a kind of a 20-year plan that will help the airport take advantage of new technology to help people get in and out of the airport faster and accommodate more people so that Kern County's airport does well. The Board of Supervisors approved $2 million in money that is coming from federal grants to help with that master plan. I'm Chris Davis in the KERN newsroom with news every half hour and when it breaks on News Talk 96.1 at AM 1230, KERN.
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6: Major breaking news out of Washington this hour. The Senate has moved to save college sports. However, the crypto bill is dead, and the House has just announced they're leaving town until after the election. Wild days in Washington. We have the details. The local NBC affiliate in Los Angeles is mourning the deaths of a reporter and a pilot who were killed when the station's news chopper crashed in the San Fernando Valley. The pair were reporting on an SUV that had slammed into a bus, killing three people. Another person on the ground died in the helicopter crash. It's a complete tragedy, six lives lost in all. And Ben Shapiro is here to talk about a new movie coming out today from the Daily Wire. It's an 80s style action flick. We'll get his views on the movie, the AI debate, and some other news of the day. It is Wednesday, September the 16th. I'm Scott Jennings reporting for Salem and coming to you live from New York City. On this day, 1908, America was entering a new age. A strange and noisy invention was beginning to appear on the nation's roads. Expensive, unreliable, and it did terrify the horses. Plenty of Americans believed it was nothing more than a passing fad. Among the skeptics was a successful businessman from Flint, Michigan. He'd made a fortune building horses.

0: horse-drawn carriages. In fact, his company was one of the largest carriage manufacturers in the country. This man understood horses and wagons. He understood how Americans had traveled for generations. He understood the past. But then he saw the future coming down the road. The new machines were loud, smelly, and sometimes dangerous. But they were also getting better. And this businessman realized that the question wasn't whether the new technology would change America. The question was, who would shape that change? So the carriage king did something remarkable. He abandoned the certainty of the industry that he knew, and he bet his future on an industry that barely existed. In 1904, he took control of a small and struggling automobile company. Mind you, this man wasn't an engineer. He did not invent the car. But he may have been the greatest salesman of his generation. He took his automobiles to fairs and expositions, and he turned that struggling company into one of America's leading automakers. But his vision was bigger than one company or even one car. He imagined an entire family of automobile brands, different vehicles for different Americans, all united under one corporate roof. The bankers thought he was crazy and reckless, but he predicted that America would someday build and sell 500,000 cars in a single year. So on September the 16th, 1908, William Billy Durant created a new corporation. It began with Buick, then came Oldsmobile, Cadillac, and more than 20 other companies and suppliers that he acquired in less than 16 months. The man who made his fortune building horse-drawn carriages created the company that would help put America on the road to the future. General Motors, founded on this day, September the 16th, 1908. You know, Billy Durant understood something that has defined America from the beginning. Progress belongs to the people who don't fear the future, but rather those who embrace it, shape it, and make certain that America leads it. In Durant's day, the disruptive new technology was the automobile. Today, it may well be this artificial intelligence. And once again, America faces a choice. We can become so consumed by the risks that we regulate ourselves into irrelevance and surrender the future to China. Or we can unleash American innovation and make absolutely certain that the technology transforming the world is designed, developed, and dominated by the United States of America. The automobile changed how Americans lived, worked, and built. Artificial intelligence may change even more than that. And that's our top story today, the question of whether the United States will lead the world in a technology that could serve as rocket fuel for our economy, or whether we will succumb to our fears as those who hate America put their own political goals ahead of what's best for our national future. The debate this week is whether the U.S. should slow down the development of this technology as we race against China for AI supremacy. The socialist Bernie Sanders is now openly calling for the U.S. to effectively exit the AI race, to cede this ground to the Chinese. I debated the issue last night on CNN. Take a listen. Cut three.
1: What do you make, Scott, of seeing Bernie Sanders and Steve Bannon pushing for the same issue?
2: Well, I see a lot of people who've been somewhat hostile to Donald Trump lately forming up here to try to slow down something that's critical to the future of the U.S. economy. I mean, we can talk about guardrails, and I think it's proper for policymakers to talk about what's good for the American people here and how you do things the right way. But you have to remember, China doesn't give a rip here. They're not going to slow down on anything. And if you believe, which President Trump believes, that this is a race between the United States and China, and we have to win it, we have to control the infrastructure on this, then, you know, listening to people trying to slow us down while the Chinese continue to advance seems like a pretty silly idea. One of the thought I have is that all the people who constantly are telling us the world is coming to an end about this, that, or the other have moved on to this thing now. And I'm sure in a couple of years it'll be something else. But you have this sort of group of people who are constantly, apocalyptic in their thinking about whatever it is that happens to be going on. I feel like some of that's going on too.
0: So what's really going on here? Seems to me most of the people who've been trying to destroy Donald Trump politically, or who are constantly warning us that the world is coming to an end, are forming up around the next thing, which is AI. More from the CNN debate last night. Cut four.
2: I see a bunch of people who

0: become critical of and want to slow down or derail or politically damage Donald Trump coming together on this. Trump, I think this is going to be one of his biggest legacy points. We look back in 10, 15, 20 years, if we win this, if the United States, and we're ahead right now, and if we win this and our economy benefits from it, and we're the world power on this, it'll be due to the presidency of Donald Trump. And a bunch of people right now who don't want him to succeed or to have a legacy, I feel like are trying to slow it down. I see a lot of politics in this.
1: Simply put, for the left, if something empowers and advances America or Trump, they hate it, and they'll try to scare you to death to stop our country from succeeding. My advice is don't fall for it, folks. Be awake, be aware, especially of who and what are trying to stop your country's progress. More news updating you on a few issues in the Senate that we discussed yesterday. As we exited the air, the Clarity Act failed to get 60 votes to advance. This was the crypto bill. Came up 11 votes short of cloture. Issue seems dead for now. But the Save College Sports Act, which Senator Schmidt from Missouri came on here yesterday to discuss with us, did move forward last night. Vote was 73-24, so that's moving on down the tracks. Over in the House yesterday, the AM Radio for Every Vehicle Act passed easily, thanks to those who voted to keep us on the air. Onto the Senate now, hopefully the president's desk. And it didn't get much notice, but if you're wondering whether Democrats are planning to impeach President Trump if they retake the House majority, well, they're already doing it. Yesterday, 147 House Democrats voted to advance impeachment articles against Trump. 46 Democrats voted present, and 18 voted with Republicans to table the resolution. Vast majority of Democrats said yes or looked the other way. You can consider this spring training for the major league impeachment season that'll come around in January should Dems retake the House. This just in, by the way, the House is leaving town. Speaker Mike Johnson has canceled tomorrow's votes and is likely to recess after votes tonight and send the House home until after the midterm election. One more thing, Charlie Kirk's family is taking the first step toward a wrongful death lawsuit against Utah Valley University and against the state of Utah. Based on the allegations, they are right to demand answers before Charlie's event. Turning Point USA specifically warned campus police about accessible rooftops overlooking the venue. The police chief allegedly responded, quote, "I got you covered," but the rooftops were not covered. For a crowd of roughly 3,000 people, the filing says there were only 6 campus officers, no written plan, no secured perimeter, no real-time monitoring or security cameras. When Charlie was shot, there wasn't even an ambulance ready. He had to go to the hospital in a private vehicle. Now, the accused assassin alone bears responsibility for pulling the trigger. That does not absolve public officials of their duty to provide the protection that they promised. All right, let's talk about Relief Factor. 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And very soon, like Pastor Bill, I suspect, I'll be hearing from you. More news after this. It's Scott Jennings on Salem. Stay with us.
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1: You know, we hear a lot these days about conviction, but real conviction isn't measured by what you say when it's easy. 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And when you do, you can watch Charlie Kirk, American Martyr, and help bring more stories of faith, courage, and conviction to audiences around the world.
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8: Congress. A series of black Americans have been found dead by hanging in different parts of the country. And before investigators could finish the work, before the autopsies and videos and physical evidence could establish what happened, the political left announced its preferred conclusion, that America is witnessing a wave of racial lynchings. Congresswoman Ayanna Pressley called it a, quote, national crisis and invoked the haunting phrase, strange fruit hanging from trees. Alexandria Ocasio-Cortez called these deaths, quote, widespread modern-day lynchings and racial terror. Nearly 60 Democratic members of Congress signed a letter demanding a federal investigation. Now, let me be clear. Any suspicious death deserves a serious investigation. Every grieving family deserves answers. And if somebody's been murdered because of race or any other reason, the killer should be prosecuted to the fullest extent of the law. But an investigation is designed to discover the truth. It's not supposed to validate a politically convenient conclusion that's already been announced on social media. And the known evidence in these cases does not support the narrative that AOC and her colleagues are selling. The lawmakers highlighted 10 deaths. According to publicly available findings, 8 of the 10 were ruled suicides following autopsies and physical examinations. In Georgia, surveillance video showed one young man walking alone into the woods before his death. In Raleigh, North Carolina, police recovered video showing another man acting alone while carrying a cord. His mother told police he'd been struggling with mental health issues. In other cases, medical examiners reported no defensive wounds, no signs of assault, no evidence of another person's involvement. One Michigan investigation does remain open. Another case, the death of Tasia Fortune in Jackson, Mississippi, was properly ruled a homicide and police did make an arrest. But the accused murderer is also black and knew the victim. And Fortune's own mother has said she does not believe that race was a factor. It's a terrible crime, but based on everything currently known, it is not evidence of white racial terror or a nationwide campaign of lynching, as the Democrats would have you believe. Some of the 10 deaths cited in this supposed 2026 spike did not even occur in 2026. They happened in 2024 and 2025. So what's really happening here? Let me tell you, this is how America's racism industry operates. And yes, it is an industry. It has politicians, professional activists, academics, consultants,

0: nonprofits and media outlets, all of whom derive money, power, attention, or political relevance from convincing you, the American people, that racism is not merely present, but that it is constantly growing. This industry can never declare progress. It can never acknowledge that America has changed. It can never permit racial tensions to cool. Because if racial hatred is not discovered frequently enough, it must be exaggerated. If it cannot be exaggerated, it must be presumed. And if it cannot even be presumed from the facts, it must be invented out of whole cloth. Every disputed incident becomes a national symbol. Every tragedy becomes evidence of systemic oppression. Every unanswered question is treated as proof of a conspiracy. And when the facts arrive, quietly, methodically, case by case, the racism industry has already moved on to its next outrage. In this instance, politicians took separate tragedies, mostly suicides, according to investigators, and stitched them together into a national racial conspiracy that the evidence does not support. In doing so, they exploited two profoundly painful chapters in American life. The first is the genuine evil history of lynching. Thousands of black Americans were terrorized and murdered by mobs while authorities looked away. That history should be remembered honestly and treated with gravity. The second is America's present-day mental health and suicide crisis. People who died by suicide are not political props. Their families should not have their grief commandeered by politicians attempting to manufacture racial panic. Words matter, especially in these cases. Lynching does not simply mean that a black person died by hanging. It describes murder, a deliberate act of violence historically used to terrorize an entire race. You do not honor the victims of actual lynching by applying that word recklessly to deaths in which investigators have found no murder. And you do not build racial trust by telling black Americans that an organized campaign of racial terror is underway when the evidence says otherwise. We'll have more news after this. It's Scott Jennings on Salem. Stay with us.
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3: 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Reuters Institute says we're now one of the top news brands in the nation. 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
1: Sunday on Compass Media Network's coverage of the NFL, NFC South foes collide in Atlanta as the Falcons host the Carolina Panthers. Hi, this is Chris Carino. Join me alongside Brian Baldinger for all the Week 2 action as Bryce Young and the explosive Panthers look for a tough road win over Bijan Robinson and the Falcons. It's an NFC South clash, Atlanta, Carolina. If it's the NFL, it's right here.
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3: With SR News, I'm Keith Peters in Washington. President Donald Trump has tested his midterm campaign appeal in North Carolina as he tries to help his hand-picked Republican Senate hopeful and former National Party Chairman Michael Whatley. The rally marked Trump's most prominent campaign travel since his midterm convention in Dallas. Trump has promised more trips before Election Day. The House on Wednesday passed a broad package of sanctions targeting Russian officials and key pillars of its economy as lawmakers look to deprive President Vladimir Putin of the financial resources needed to wage the war against Ukraine. The bill now heads to President Trump to be signed into law. On Wall Street, the Dow down by 631 points, the NASDAQ dropped 3, the S&P lower by 33. More details at srnnews.com.
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6: I'm Chris Davis. The death of Mario Antonio Officer back on July 16th has been ruled an accidental drowning by the Kern County Coroner's Office. If you've been keeping up with the story, then you may remember that Officer went into the water at Hart Park and did not come back up. His body was found the next day. Congressman Vincent Fong says the U.S. needs to do better getting missions into space so that we can keep up with and surpass China in that technology. His letter to Transportation Secretary Sean Duffy urges the cutting of any red tape so that the U.S. can get to space when necessary. Kern County Fair Days have been declared by the Kern County Board of Supervisors. That'll be September 23rd through October 4th, which are the days that the fair will be here. You are being reminded that the concerts are included with the price of admission. I'm Chris Davis in the KERN newsroom with news every half hour and when it breaks on News Talk 96.1 and AM 1230 KERN.
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12: All right. Our next guest is a young conservative voice taking on unapologetically the radical left. And now she says TikTok is trying to silence her for that work. Joining us, Daily Wire opinion writer and It's All Politics creator, Chloe Trapinato, coming back to the Scott Jennings Show. Chloe, get back in here to your radio roots, Chloe. 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
13: Thank you, Scott. I sure did, and I am so glad to be back, especially after we just saw each other in person.

0: week when I beat Scott Jennings, everyone, in basketball. Yes. So I'd like that it's to true. Also be shown on the record.
1: Chloe and I saw each other at the Dallas convention, and in one of the halls there was one of these little rigged basketball games where you – and anyway – I didn't have eyes on Chloe's machine, but it feels rigged to me that you scored. You didn't just beat me. You, like, tripled my score, which made me think that you had some funny business going on.
0: Somehow China worked its way into that bar and into that basketball machine, and they did rig the machine in my favor. I think I won 64-32 or something. Just terrible.
1: Terrible.
0: Or maybe I'm that good, and I did tell you that why – I now believe that men should be allowed to play in women's sports because we might just
1: beat them out. I was considering filing for the WNBA draft, but after you defeated me so soundly, I now do not view this as a viable career path for myself. Chloe, I'm very fond of your writing and your work. I'd like to talk about a couple of recent things that you've written. You have an article sitting out there right now. Headline is, 1 in 5 Gen Z holds a positive view of Osama bin Laden. Osama bin Laden seems to be making a comeback among Gen Z. Tell us about it.
0: Yeah, well, unfortunately, Gen Z also does not know who Norm MacDonald is, and he made the very astute observation in a joke fashion several decades ago. And he said, "What terrifies me is if ISIS were to detonate a nuclear device and kill 50 million Americans, imagine the backlash against peaceful Muslims." And I wish my generation could just laugh at that now and understand that that was a joke, but unfortunately, we're blissfully unaware, and we're taking that sentiment to heart and living that out. 20% of my generation believes that bin Laden was the good guy. I mean, I read this data piece yesterday and just about vomited. I mean, this is absolutely horrific. He was the mastermind behind the deadliest terror attacks this world has ever seen. And because Gen Z has just been imbibing from TikTok and information channels that whose sole intent is to brainwash us, we now believe that the villains are the victims. So I think you can trace some of this misinformation back to last year. Well, you can trace it back to our education systems, to many different things. But last year, do you remember that spike? There was a trend on TikTok where Gen Z was reading Osama bin Laden's letters to the American people, where he kind of broke it up into two parts, and he said, "Yeah, well, I did this because America is bad, and America is an aggressive oppressor, and we need to take y'all down because you've been hurting us." But then the latter part of his letter was that, you know, he abides by the Islamic faith and the Islamic political belief, and his purpose on this earth is to just destroy any infidels, any non-believers in the Muslim faith. And so that is exactly why he carried out his attack. But of course, Gen Z didn't really read that part of the letter. So now you have just young Americans believing that he's the good guy. It's absolutely abominable.
1: I mean, it seems to me that the core of it must be that these people in your generation have been so steeped in and awash in this idea that America's bad. We're rotten at the core. So if someone's attacking America, that automatically makes them the good guy. And then on top of that, I suspect in their college environments, they're being taught this framework of oppressed and oppressor. And America must always be viewed as the oppressor. And that means you can rationalize or appreciate anything that the so-called oppressed might be doing, including, say, 9/11.

0: employed to help carry out the 9/11 attacks. Ayaan Hirsi Ali pointed this out in her recent piece for Tablet magazine. She said that the hijackers themselves weren't even America hating, but they were just militant Islamists whose sole purpose they believed on this earth was to kill for Allah. And that was it. One of the main hijacker, Muhammad Atta, he didn't really even hate us that much. He was very well off as well. He went to school in Hamburg, Germany. He was in technical school, and he would have lived a very affluent life himself. He just started prescribing to this Islamist belief system and then got it in his mind that he needed to kill Americans for Allah.
1: Our guest today, that voice you're hearing, the brilliant basketball player Chloe Trapinato. She's also a writer for the Daily Wire and is creator of It's All Politics. Chloe, you mentioned to me down in Dallas that you're having trouble with TikTok. You obviously are conservative. You make conservative arguments. You make a lot of content. What is going on with you and the TikTok platform? Do you believe they are on purpose trying to suppress your conservative views?
0: I think that there is somebody in China who said, there is a woman named Chloe Trapinato living in Washington, D.C., and I'm going to only suppress her information because she's just too good at what she's doing online, and she's changing the landscape of America single-handedly. No, I'm just kidding. But I do believe that they are just across the board censoring political speech. I don't want to say it's just conservatives, because I do believe there are some leftist influencers who are also being silenced, though I haven't heard specific examples of this, but I was talking to Lydia, who is with the New York Post, and she recently wrote another piece about this, and she was saying that it's happening on both sides of the aisle. But for me, at least, I know every single one of my videos is going to get taken down. This has been going on now for a couple of months. If I use, I think there may be trigger words like Islam or terrorism or murder. If I say those words, abortion, more than once, I pretty much know that my video is going to get taken down. Even when I whisper certain phrases and words, it's kind of become a running joke on my page that I have to whisper terrorism anytime I say it, just to try to dodge the AI algorithm that takes me down. It doesn't work. It still flags me and immediately takes the video down. Now, there's two repercussions for all of this for me and for the world. Number one is, you know, conservative creators aren't getting creator funds. We're missing out on potentially millions and millions of dollars for not being able to produce this content and then have it stay up on the platform, which is where I work for the Daily Wire as well. So I don't need the TikTok income. It's just nice to have. But a lot of creators, this is their where they get their living. But also, I mean, we're just not able to get information out there and provide that conservative perspective that is so needed, especially right now on this very leftist platform that's just spewing one side of the political discussion constantly to the youth, where we know that 68% of Gen Z is using TikTok every single day. So this is where young people are at. And if we cannot reach these young people with conservative messaging and just with basic fact, well, then we're going to continue to lose elections and perform very, very abysmally in the midterms. Because it's seriously every single video, Scott, it makes me want to punch a wall. It just immediately says community guideline, no matter what I do.
1: Chloe Trapinato of the Daily Wire, our special guest conversation today. Chloe, I'm interested in your opinion about something that I spotted on the internet this morning. AOC did a quick interview on the steps of the Capitol with the entertainment website TMZ. She's waded into this debate over this musical act, Ed Sheeran, and his opening act, Macklemore. This Macklemore character was showing up and spewing all sorts of anti-Semitic hatred from the stage, and in fact wore a prosthetic nose and was clearly engaging in sort of the worst kind of anti-Semitism that you could. Macklemore was banned from some arenas, and I think Ed Sheeran has thrown him off of his tour. And AOC has decided to come out in support of Macklemore. Let's hear that. Cut 7.
2: It's not just what has happened with the act and not just in removing Macklemore from the lineup, but when you see what Robert Kraft did to line up all of the stadiums to censor speech in that one specific way, it's become clear that this is not just about one music artist or two music artists, but this is about

0: just a handful of stadium owners and the elite can prevent an entire massive issue, in this case, the genocide in Gaza.
1: Okay, so is this a free speech issue, or is this just a case of anti-Semitism run amok, and this is now, because of what AOC has said, a preview of what the entire 2028 Democratic presidential primary is going to look like?
2: Oh, gosh. I wish this would become a free speech issue, but I've heard the words Palestine and Gaza and free from, what do they say, from the river to the sea, Palestine should be free, way more times than I ever wished to in my entire life. Nobody is silencing Macklemore. This is the most he's been heard since 2012 when Thrift Shop came out. And that song is extremely irritating. So I hope that doesn't resurge into our culture. But what happened here was that Macklemore rose too quickly to fame. He got addicted to alcohol and Oxy at a young age. And now he's just having a crash out. And he doesn't have, in my opinion, the talent to be anything more than a one-hit wonder. So he just has to blabber on about how Elon is Hitler and ICE is the Gestapo and terrorists are the victims, even though none of that is true at all. I'm excited for this anniversary of October 7th to happen so that we can reignite the conversation about the true definition of genocide, because that's not what's happening in Gaza. A genocide is the deliberate attempt to exterminate a group of people for no reason at all. And Israel is obviously not trying to do that to Palestinians. Nor have they. I mean, more babies have been born in Gaza during the war than Gazans were killed. There were like 120,000 live births since October 7th. So I cannot believe that it's been 3 years of all of this and people are still screaming pro-Palestine and all this. When this week alone, we saw videos of Palestinians cheering the Houthi attacks on Saudi Arabia and phone records of Palestinians who snuck into America and laughing on the phone when he heard about October 7th. So, like we were talking about earlier, there's this oppressor versus oppressive, hero versus villain dichotomy that the left has just inverted.
1: All right, that voice you're hearing today, Chloe Trapinato. Read her pieces. Let's see, you're at the Daily Wire. I see you publish some things at News Nation. And you're also the creator of It's All Politics, a digital platform delivering short, research-driven political commentary to younger audiences. And also, do not play her in arcade basketball, she'll whip your behind. Chloe Trapinato, thanks for coming by the Scott Jennings Show.
2: Thank you so much, Scott. Have a good day.
1: All right. 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
11: Survival and how to live. John Spencer, welcome back to the Scott Jennings Show.
12: Hey, Scott. Thanks for having me back.
11: You were in the United States Army for 25 years, two combat tours in Iraq. You're now chair of war studies at the Madison Policy Forum. This book goes beyond the battlefield, however, and you talk about these near-death experiences to examine things like decision-making under pressure. Tell us about the book and how it's going so far.
12: Sure. Thanks, Scott. Yeah, I spent 25 years, had my combat deployments. This book is even more than that. Even my research now into different war zones around the world, it's a bit of storytelling, hopefully humor, but seriously, the lessons I learned about character, because I do believe stress reveals character, and each one of those moments either developed a character in me or tested a character in me. So I'm hoping people gain lessons for leadership, to parenting, to business,

0: from my own trials and tribulations.
1: 20 Times I Almost Died, that's the name of the book. You can order it right now on Amazon or wherever you get your books. John, I want you to give me the one time that made the biggest difference in your life.
0: So there's one time actually that taught me the most, and it's through a hard lesson where I got my ear bitten off in a fight. Now that's not a combat story, although most people look at my ear and think I got it shot off. I was a young man, which, you know, we do have a crisis in manhood on what is strength, but I was a young man, thought I had to fight for my honor, thought I had been disrespected because I was just, like many young men, thought that that's the way things had to be, and I was engaged in a street fight where I got my ear bitten off. But I learned the hard lesson that I would later learn as I developed in the military, that respect is given, it is earned, it is never demanded. That's the one lesson of all these 20, to include, you know, war zones, that has taught me the most and a hard lesson I needed to learn. And it also set me on a path on what is my own identity, because I thought I had lost my identity because I had lost, I had to leave the unit I was in, the Ranger Regiment. But it taught me a lot that I hope I passed it on to my children, that any young man or woman can gain from.
1: You write in the book about instincts saving your life. Can instincts be trained, or is that something you can only develop after years of experience like what you've done in service to our country?
0: So it can absolutely be trained and honed to have an awareness of your environment, to what is a threat, not being a threat, because there is a lot about deterrence from nation states down to individuals walking on the street. If you don't present yourself as a target, one of those lessons is that, which I actually, a great book that I read called The Gift of Fear, your brain is a supercomputer that will send you signals, and whether you listen to them or not, that gut intuition, instinct can be trained, absolutely. But you also have the gift of your mind telling you there's a danger in the environment and you need to listen to that. And I had many instances, but one in the book is where I almost, you know, pulled a cord that I shouldn't pull and almost blew myself up and everybody else around me.
1: I encourage you to get this book by John Spencer. It's called 20 Times I Almost Died. Interesting read. It's available right now. John, you've been on here before analyzing what's going on with Iran. And yesterday I had a debate on CNN. I argued and have been arguing that this is already a brilliant military victory for the United States. I was debating David Axelrod yesterday, and he said it's been, quote, a defeat. Which of us is right?
0: So it's hard. I think I saw your debate. I think, of course, I believe you are right. But as a war scholar, analyst that faces this argument all the time, who's winning, who's losing, who won, and who lost? This is ongoing, but no straight common sense person who looks at the objectives, prevent Iran from getting a nuclear weapon, prevent Iran from creating a chokehold on the global economy. The United States is winning that battle. Of course, the war is not over, and we'll see how great we win. But I 100%, you are right, and he was wrong.
1: Yeah, it's amazing to me, John. I see Democrats and pundits, and, you know, it's mostly people who are aligned around one issue. We have to do anything we can do to destabilize and defeat politically Donald Trump, even if that means running PR cover for the Iranian regime, which has no navy, no military to speak of, a decimated defense industrial complex. They have a leader who's a cardboard cutout that no one's ever seen in public. We've got pre-war oil flowing out of the Strait of Hormuz. It's pretty obvious who's winning to me. John Spencer, the book is called 20 Times I Almost Died. Thanks for coming on. We take a break. Ben Shapiro coming up right after this.
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7: News this hour from Town Hall. I'm Keith Peters in Washington. The Russia sanctions bill named after the late Senator Lindsey Graham has passed.
8: House lawmakers passed the Lindsey O'Graham Sanctioning Russia and Iran Act, meant to pressure Russia and deprive it of the resources to continue the war in Ukraine. Republican Representative Michael McCaul urged his colleagues' support.
9: The vote for this bill is a vote for Ukraine and the free world.
8: The measure sanctions Russian officials, banks, and a shadow fleet of tankers. It directs President Trump to impose tariffs on the top five importers of Russian oil or natural gas. Democrats like Don Beyer of Virginia were divided on the bill, worried it would drive up prices or that the president would use the tariff authority to punish European allies.
10: I predict Ukraine supporters will regret it.
8: The legislation includes a five-year extension of existing sanctions on Iran.
7: Correspondent Jennifer King reporting. Israel's National Emergency Service, Magen David Adam, is facing a financial crisis in the wake of recent missile attacks and terrorist incursions. Speaking from Jerusalem, the organization's chief of staff tells Salem Radio Network host Mike Gallagher that this is impacting his 40,000 volunteer responders.
11: That means that regardless where you are in Israel, either you are in a kibbutz in the north, whether you go to somewhere in the south, whether you are in Jerusalem or in Tel Aviv or any place, you have a Magen David Adom volunteer just near you. Because regardless of where an emergency happens, Magen David Adom people will be there.
7: He adds that Americans wishing to support Israel's emergency response network can find more information on the website savinglivesinisrael.org. On Wall Street, the Dow down by 631 points, the Nasdaq dropped 3, the S&P lower by 33. More at townhall.com.
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13: The man had a weapon, but the weapon was no match for a K-9 officer. I'm Chris Davis. That's what Kern County deputies say about an incident that went down Monday afternoon on Casa Loma Drive in South Bakersfield about 4:20 p.m. They say that someone was assaulted with what they describe as a deadly weapon. They did not say exactly what that weapon was, but they say that the 28-year-old suspect ran off and then holed himself up and wouldn't come out until they let the police dog do the job that police dogs do. The injured person was taken to the hospital. The suspect went to jail.

0: scale. You may have seen some articles recently about China possibly getting ahead of the U.S. and the electronics that it is putting into space, which apparently includes some electronic surveillance technology. Congressman Vincent Fong is concerned about that, and he has written a letter to Transportation Secretary Sean Duffy asking him to help cut any red tape that may be keeping the U.S. behind in that regard. He says that we need to be able to launch space missions more easily and do whatever it takes to make that happen. It was a drowning and it was accidental. And that is what the Kern County Coroner's Office says following an autopsy of Mario Antonio Officer. Officer went into the water at Hart Park back on July 16th and did not come out after a search that lasted several hours. His body was found the next day. The coroner's office did not go into any detail about the drowning. If you've flown in or out of Meadows Field lately, you're one of a record number of people using that airport, says the airport authority. Now they are getting some money to help come up with a master plan, which is a kind of a 20-year plan that will help the airport take advantage of new technology to help people get in and out of the airport faster and accommodate more people so that Kern County's airport does well. The Board of Supervisors approved $2 million in money that is coming from federal grants to help with that master plan. I'm Chris Davis in the KERN newsroom with news every half hour and when it breaks on News Talk 96.1 and AM 1230, KERN.
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12: See, I don't see you, senor.
11: A dimly lit room deeper than the bowels. The Armstrong and Getty Communications Compound. And today, toiling under the title of the show,
12: welcome the latest socialist, J.D. Vance.
11: What?
12: That's right. Oh, I'm accusing
11: you're
12: him. Yes?
11: You're going to stir up some S with that one.
12: Oh, I love it. Our alternate title, Bad News, Don. I'm afraid you have a case of the Houthis.
11: Oh, wow. That's a lighthearted look.
12: Keeps me from crying.
11: I am just about to pull in. I had a bit of a Zep-bound emergency this morning.
12: Oh, my. Okay.
11: Talking to the doctor about that the other day. Those of us on the GLP-1s, about 15% of us have a certain reaction to those wonder drugs. I seem to be one of them.
12: I see. Rivaling anyway. The humble goose, are you?
11: I don't imagine many people want a lot of details on that, but it can happen.
12: Yeah, best to delay for a moment or two before one's morning drive, yes.
11: Oh, especially if you've had a good 4 or 5 day buildup.
12: Katie, am I wrong?
13: It was like you were so close to not going too far with that.
12: Yes.
13: You know what I mean?
12: God, I thought, wow, he's turned over a new leaf. He's grown up, but no.
11: So can we edit that out for the podcast?
12: I'm sure we can. In favor of that, yeah.
11: Okay, so explain the J.D. Vance title.
12: We'll be featuring some actual audio from Mr. Vance later on the show, but he has really gone in for central planning, for The government needs to be making many, many more decisions about how the

0: economy works and apply a heavier hand. We're all socialists now, it would seem. The Republicans are in a bidding war with the Democrats for who can hand out the most goodies for the election, the most benefits and that sort of thing. That's the new way. We're becoming Britain bit by bit.
1: I remember many years ago, Newt was running for president. I think he was running for president. It was a long time ago, but when Newt Gingrich said, I don't like Republican social engineering, right-wing social engineering, any better than I like left-wing social engineering. And it always stuck in my head, like right-wing social engineering. But there is more and more of that happening, definitely.
0: Well said, Newt. Where have you gone, Newt Gingrich? A nation turns its lonely eyes to you. Woo, woo, woo.
1: But from what I understand, you did not invent...
0: Hey, it's Jack. I did not invent what?
2: From what I understand, you did not invent the idea of Chady Vance.
0: No, I'd love to have the credit for that, but no, I heard that somewhere else.
2: Okay. That's pretty clever. I have a feeling that's going to make a number of people very, very angry that are big J.D. Vance fans, and he's the most likely person by far to be the Republican nominee for president. So
0: let me check my pockets.
2: Oh, boy,
0: fresh out of F's. Sorry. I call them as I see them. You don't like it? I don't know what to tell you.
2: Did you look in your man bag? Maybe there's some in there.
0: I carry no man bag, sir.
2: Let's start the show officially before things get out of hand and then bring it back round. I'm Jack Armstrong. He's Joe Getty. On this, it is Wednesday already. September the 16th, the year 2026. We are Armstrong and Getty, and we approve of this program.
0: Okay, let's start officially then. According to FCC rules and regulations, enough with the preliminaries. The show starts at Mark.
3: Well, some TV news following a massive leadership change. The new season of 60 Minutes just premiered to its smallest audience in more than 25 years.
0: Wow.
3: Yeah, for some reason, the image of a ticking pocket watch isn't resonating with younger viewers. What is that? To get more viewers, they're changing the show to 3,600 TikToks.
2: Oh. That's pretty good.
0: That's a funny joke, yeah.
2: And I'm glad he went with that, because there is no doubt that the younger crowd is not into anything that's on the network or an hour long or all those different sorts of things. But so that many people that were loyal 60 Minutes fans, like I have been since I was like 11 years old, got the news that Barry Weiss, the so-called conservative, even though she's a gay pro-choice woman, and fired Scott Pelley and is so pro-Trump, I'm not watching anymore. So they had their lowest audience ever. That is unbelievable.
0: Yeah.
2: After all those years of just ridiculous liberal bias stories that were just out of bounds in terms of trying to be journalistic. Wow. That's where we are.
0: That is the playing field on which we play on when we play. I couldn't figure out how, but that's our playing field. That's what I'm trying to say. The refs hate us. If the refs are the media, which is why new media is so much more important, so many people have correctly perceived that.
2: Well, I wonder if they'll drift back over time, the viewers. Doesn't matter, but...
0: The New York Times had a big, prominently placed piece saying, no, it was 60 Minutes, it was good, it was fine.
2: It was good.
0: Yeah, it was. And even-handed, their second story was pretty political, but it was great.
2: So AI continues to be in the news, and maybe for the rest of our lives. I can't tell if this is just a blip, or we're going to be talking about this at practically this level for a long time, like when COVID hit. I don't know. But, man, there's sure a lot of heavyweight chatter among highly placed AI people and highly placed government officials and financial people yesterday, just like there has been since last, was it Thursday or Friday when the big story dropped with the guy saying, we're all going to be dead in 10 years.
0: Yeah. You know, speaking of the New York Times Siena poll just came out, and it has all sorts of results that the paper is featuring having to do with people's attitude toward AI and data centers and superintelligence and that sort of stuff. But the poll was taken 10 days ago. And they even say in the paper, you know, it's possible some people's opinions have evolved somewhat. And I was thinking to myself, In the last 10 days, there has been an enormous change in people's perspective.

0: perception of these things. And then I thought to myself, I says, how do we live in a world in which people can hear about something, something complicated? I mean, like the ultimate example of they're both true, two seemingly opposing ideas, but hear of that, try to process it, understand what's actually happening, and develop a strong take that they won't budge from, probably ever for the rest of their lives, in the space of a week.
1: Yeah.
0: What is that?
1: Tribalism?
0: I guess. Oh, I had one more thought on that topic. I want to express to the good people listening how much I appreciate that you are here. Not just because you're our listeners and customers. I don't need the money. I'm very wealthy. I bought 10,000 shares of Apple stock in 1994.
1: 1979.
0: Yeah. I couldn't remember when they started for my great lie. Anyway, no, it's not just about commerce. It's about, it gives me hope that there are at least some people who think, there are smart people who seem to think the other thing. I wonder what their ideas are. You know, I hope there's a market for that. I really do.
1: Yeah, well, we'll get into that coming up. I heard the best realistic description of how AI would kill us yesterday, since that's been one of the questions for the past week. How exactly would it kill us? You keep talking about it'll kill us, will it kill us, it might kill us. In what way will it kill us?
0: And it turns out the answer is with a club. So that's not good.
2: Barbaric!
1: It's gruesome.
0: Oh, I'm sorry. That's such a bad joke.
1: Is that what I was picturing? Being clubbed to death by AI.
0: That's considerably more primal than I expected.
1: That's not high tech at all. Okay, we will get to Katie's headlines coming up and more news of the day. I hope you can stay here.
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3: 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I'll tell you who should have won an Emmy last night. Lois Henry, for acting like she doesn't love me unconditionally. Good morning, Lois Henry.
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3: They said they drove away in a early 2000s Cadillac Escalade. Now, I don't know how much gas they stole from this Marine Corps recruiting vehicle, but early 2000s Escalade, what is that, like 5 or 6 miles to the gallon? No wonder they're out there stealing gas. The moral of the story is make smart decisions when you're picking out your car. Imagine having a diesel pickup right now.
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1: Is Saudi Arabia about to go to war with the Houthis? And the Houthis apparently are armed like a, well, like a real military, like it could be a real war. So that's exciting to have out there as a possibility. Also, we got a story about an AI actress. I can't wrap my head around what that means. So I look forward to that discussion later.
2: What the F type of AI is it?
1: No kidding.
3: What the F type of AI shit it is?
1: Yeah.
2: Yeah. All right, we'll try to figure it out, but first let's figure out who's reporting what. It's the lead story with Katie Green. Katie, take it away.
4: All righty, the Alphabet Networks, ABC. U.S. says Americans should, quote, reconsider travel to Saudi Arabia.
1: I will.
4: Yeah. NBC, Saudi Arabia accuses the Houthis of attacking Mecca, warns that holy city is, quote, a red line. And CNN...
1: So attacking their oil installations isn't a red line?
2: Well, yeah, but attacking Mecca, that sounds to me like they're trying to whip up their people. Saudi Arabia is. They know they're about to go to war with the Houthis, and that's some really useful wartime propaganda. Because, you know, Saudi Arabia's on an uneasy balance of modernity and, like, the year 830, with fundamentalist Muslims ooching about in the desert, and they've got to rally their support.
4: And also this one from CNN. Iran's newfound precision in hitting United States assets may have had Russian help.
2: Yeah. And Chinese help.
4: Mm-hmm. NPR. Really,
2: and Iran's back to building ballistic missiles, too. Goody.
4: From NPR. The Fed is expected to raise interest rates for the first time in 3 years.
1: Mm.
2: Trump is probably going to level a blast at that new guy, Kevin Warsh, like he did at the Supreme Court justices yesterday.
1: Yeah, I'm almost guaranteed.
2: He's not the guy I interviewed. He's a shell of himself.
1: Interest rates going up.
5: Moving up.
4: CNBC. Meta CEO Mark Zuckerberg sides with NVIDIA's CEO on AI safety and the slowdown debate.
1: Yeah, we got an interesting clip or quote from the guy that runs NVIDIA about the whole AI thing. See if you agree or disagree with his, what his take is. That's the most valuable company in the world, isn't it?
2: It's damn valuable anyway. They should be proud of themselves.

0: This was awful yesterday. From the Washington Post, three dead after LA news helicopter goes down while covering crash.
1: Oh.
2: Yeah, that's a bad story.
1: Yikes.
0: And all of the networks, I was watching a few of them at the same time while this was happening, trying to figure out if it was one of their news choppers.
2: Right.
0: Oh.
2: Yeah, and friends of theirs and everything. Yeah, I saw some of those clips.
0: Yeah. New York Post. Forget your data privacy. AI chatbots already know more about you than your own mother.
2: Oh, because of the information we give them while we're talking to them? Okay.
1: Oh, yeah, that's clearly true.
2: Yeah, that's one thing the new Apple Siri, if you've downloaded the new operating system that just came out, the new AI, Siri AI, it's supposed to be a leap forward, it's supposed to be on par with, like, ChatGPT and stuff like that. I haven't tried it out yet. But it's going to keep track of everything you're saying and doing in one place, which could be very, very helpful. Hey, Siri, you know that meeting I have on Thursday? Because Siri is looking at your email and your phone and everything like that, and, you know, just bringing it all together. But on the other hand,
1: boy,
2: it's going to have an awful lot of info.
1: Yeah, but they're competing with things that, some of which we've just mentioned, that do that without Apple's incredibly strict privacy standards. One of the things holding Apple back in AI is that it protects people's privacy so much and isn't fast and loose with sending data back and forth.
2: Right. But Siri being in your phone can grab all that stuff in your phone. You know,
1: right. Just, right. Yeah.
2: There's a funny joke about that. Go ahead, Katie. I'll find the joke.
0: All right.
1: Hey, Siri, snitches get stitches, huh?
0: Oops, from the Wall Street.
1: Lit up on my phone.
2: Yeah, mine too. Mine too.
1: Oh, boy.
3: Used to describe what will happen if someone informs on them or another party.
1: Yeah, I know what it means. All right, back to you, Katie.
0: From the Wall Street Journal, this English village is threatening to quit the UK over planned asylum camp.
1: Oh, is that a thing?
2: Yeah, can you quit the
1: they're
2: UK?
1: Seceding. Yeah.
0: Yeah, they're up in arms over a proposal to house over 1,200, quote, asylum seekers at a former military base. And this is a town that has a population of 350.
1: Good for y'all.
0: Yeah.
1: Fight it as hard as you possibly can. Fight it like your lives depend on it and your daughters' lives depend on it.
0: Study finds where Americans want pets out. Doctor's offices, grocery stores, and anywhere food is served.
2: Yeah, I don't particularly want them all the other places either, but I suppose that ship has sailed as we've gone from a society that has kids to a society that has pets. I was telling my kids when we were at the hotel, when I went to see my mom and dad, dogs everywhere. I said, when I was a kid, if you walked into a hotel and somebody had a dog in the elevator, you'd have thought, oh my God, there's a dog in the elevator.
1: Right.
2: Now it's
1: right.
2: Always, like, more likely than not, there's a dog in the elevator.
1: My bride and I are planning a vacation. I saw one hotel we were looking at and said, you know, whatever, Jones Hotel is family friendly and Jones Hotel is pet friendly. I'm like, oh, great. The last hotel I was in, yapping dog right down the hallway, yapped for an hour straight. Then we left. It might have gone for 12 hours straight. I don't know. We left. Unbelievable.
2: A lot of y'all look miserable to me. You're like trying to corral your dog and you're trying to get it, find some place to let it pee. It doesn't look that fun to me, but whatever.
1: Yeah, I love dogs, but I just don't get it.
0: And finally, the Babylon Bee. Sydney Sweeney tries to gain support of liberal women by murdering multiple children.
2: Yeah.
1: Oh, wow.
2: Woo. That was a Clancy comment, not a Sydney Sweeney comment, really.
0: Right.
2: But
1: I get it. That's good.
2: Is there anything I could log into so I don't hear Sydney Sweeney's name ever again? Is there an opt-out place somewhere where she never crosses my path in any way?
1: As a heterosexual man, I will concede that Ms. Sweeney is of spectacular sexiness, but she has now achieved the level of, unless she cures cancer, or we used to say assassinates the president, but now people try to do that over and over again. So unless she cures cancer or sets foot on the moon, I don't want to hear her name again. There's actually a piece in the Free Press about Sydney Sweeney derangement syndrome.
2: Oh, really?
0: Oh.
1: Yeah.
2: That's okay.
1: Pretty clever.
2: Yeah. Well, we definitely have more news to get to. A lot going on. The whole Middle East thing, I know this sounds crazy to say.
1: Oh, boy.
2: Could just explode. I mean, if Saudi

0: Arabia and the Houthis really go to war? How's Iran and Israel and the United States going to get sucked into that? I don't know.
1: Armstrong and Getty.
2: Your car can be a spy. Here's a true story proving it. A guy's car insurance jumped over 20%. No accidents, no tickets. So he started digging to find out who reported him. It was his own car.
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5: With SRN News, I'm John Scott. The House has passed a broad package of sanctions targeting Russian officials and key pillars of its economy, as lawmakers try to deprive President Vladimir Putin of the financial resources needed to wage the war against Ukraine. The bill, named after the late Senator Lindsey Graham of South Carolina, who spent more than a year working on it. A man has been put to death for the 2005 fatal shooting of three people during an attempted robbery at his neighbor's home in rural Texas, the state's fifth execution of the year. 40-year-old LeJames Norman put to death by lethal injection at the state penitentiary in Huntsville. Artist Peter Max has died at age 88. Max, known for colorful pop art in the 1960s. His son said he died Monday. No cause was given, but he had advanced dementia. This is SRN News.
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7: Kern County deputies say that someone was assaulted with a deadly weapon Monday afternoon at a house on Casa Loma Drive in South Bakersfield. They didn't say what that weapon was, but they say the 28-year-old suspect ran off when they got there and wouldn't come out. They had to have one of their canine partners give him some extra help to get him out of his hiding place. He is under arrest. If the airport does well, then the rest of the city and the rest of the area around Bakersfield may follow suit. That is why the Kern County Board of Supervisors has approved about $2 million in federal grant money to go to Meadows Field so that the airport can update its master plan. Meanwhile, the airport says that is a 20-year plan that will allow the airport to take advantage of new technology so that the facility can better able handle the increasing number of people that are flying in and out. I'm Chris Davis in the KERN Newsroom with news every half hour and when it breaks on News Talk 96.1 and AM 1230 KERN.
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5: Saudi Arabia is vowing to take firm measures against Iranian-backed Houthi fighters who continue to strike static oil infrastructure and threaten multiple cities, including Mecca. A drone attack last week hit the 700-mile east-west pipeline, forcing a shutdown that could last for weeks and impact the ability to transport 4 million barrels of oil a day to market.
6: They've learned from Iranian training and Iranian support over the years how to be essentially these effective Islamist pirates in the region.
7: So Iran and Saudi Arabia have been avowed enemies forever, right? You got the whole Sunni-Shia thing going.
8: Mm-hmm.
7: One of them's one of them, Iran's Shia and Saudi Arabia's Sunni. Is that right? No,
8: yes, correct. Not to mention just the good old who's going to be the power. Who's going to be the top dog?
7: Right, which might have more to do with it, certainly among the leadership. This is closer to them going to war, definitely, since the Houthis are full-on Iranian created and backed, although I was reading a long article the other day about how they're way more independent than a lot of these other groups at this point, and very, very well-armed.
8: Interesting. Yeah, the fight in Yemen, which has been the greatest humanitarian catastrophe in whatever number of decades. It's funny the college kids aren't marching about that. It's weird. Anyway, it's long been a proxy fight between Iran and Saudi Arabia. Now it could just be it's on. No more proxies. I want to punch you in the face. Uh-huh. Situation.
7: That report from Fox goes on.
5: Houthi fighters are overrunning Yemen government forces, leaving chaos and death in their wake, vowing to take control of one of the most strategic waterways in the world, the Bab el-Mandeb Strait, an 18-mile strip of water at the mouth of the Red Sea. More than $1 trillion worth of cargo passes through the strait each year, including 12% of the world's oil.
9: We are capable of closing Bab el-Mandeb Strait and the Red Sea maritime navigation due to advances in our missile and aerial capabilities.
7: Well, that seems like a big deal.
8: It's a huge deal in a lot of different ways. The war part, which you've outlined, and also energy-wise, that was one of the main bypasses the Saudis were using to get their oil out because the Strait of Hormuz is a tad clogged up, you may have heard. So, this is a development.
7: So then we go to Trey Yankst of Fox, who's got our involvement in some of the violence that's going on over there.
10: Tension remains high around the Strait of Hormuz as reports indicate multiple explosions were heard there overnight. The Iranians claim they shot down an MQ-1 Predator drone belonging to the United States. And we do know that U.S. forces targeted a number of small Iranian boats that were reportedly trying to steal a U.S. sea drone earlier this week.
7: We fired off a ton of our best. We're running low on munitions yesterday.
8: I was just going to jump in and say before we continue with Trey, yeah, we fired 70 or more of our high-end defense interceptors when Iran launched that brief-ish

0: to run out of those, I think.
1: Oh, yeah. Oh, yeah. I think you're absolutely right. And here's the 30,000-foot view of that situation. The really good missile defense stuff we've developed, and it's amazing. It's a tribute to American scientific imagination, hard work, and genius manufacturing. Anyway,
0: and
1: that
0: wealth.
1: Oh, my God. Good point. But that's enabled the sort of warfare we've seen. You know, we're going to punch you good and hard in the face and see if you come around. And you'll retaliate, but we'll shoot down your rockets. So then we'll have more negotiations. Then I don't know, maybe kick you a couple of times, and you'll shoot back. We'll shoot those down, and you know, we'll go back to the table. Blah blah blah. As opposed to, you know, in the past, your soldiers were vulnerable to attacks, and especially now, the weapons are so sophisticated. So could we be returning to, we're going to win it, and we're going to win it fast because our guys are getting killed and there's nothing we can do to protect them, style of warfare? That's what I'm thinking about.
0: And now bringing the two reports together, the whole Yemen, Houthis, Saudi Arabia, Iran, United States thing is this.
2: With a focus on Iran, one of the country's largest proxies, the Houthis in Yemen, are ramping up their attacks on Yemeni government forces and neighboring Saudi Arabia. The Saudis intercepted a Houthi drone overnight near the holy city of Mecca as these attacks expand in range. Now, the key thing to remember here is that the escalation is linked to the situation with Iran, and the Houthis are receiving direct orders and support from the regime in Tehran.
3: Why are the Houthis doing it? Because Iran is paying them cash and offering them material and operational support. But this Iranian escalation is evidence of the pain that they are going through economically.
0: I hope.
1: Yeah, is it enough? Is it enough for the reasons we've discussed many times?
0: Well, is it an indication of how desperate they are, or is it just them fighting a war and doing well?
1: Wow, that's an interesting take. I guess I've accepted that conventional wisdom, but I know the people are hurting, but the people could be starving like the godforsaken people you see in those anti-hunger ads, and the IRGC will be fat, happy, and well-supplied.
0: Man, shooting a drone over Mecca. Over Mecca's kind of a vague over
1: in
0: Mecca.
1: The area, I think.
0: Yeah,
1: okay.
0: May not have been headed there in any way. It just
1: was like, what, like South Mecca, Mecca Heights?
0: So you could be right that they're trying to build up public will of, they shot a drone at Mecca. Surely they realized that's a...
1: If I was MBS, I would absolutely say that, whether it was true or not.
0: But surely Iran and the Houthis know that wouldn't be a good strategy.
1: I can't imagine them doing it. Maybe there's a reason they would, but I can't come up with it. I think that would be an insane thing to do.
0: Right.
1: But what happened. MBS, I mean, it was like 14 miles outside of Mecca heading toward an oil terminal. They shot it down. MBS thinks to himself, and announces they shot down a drone looking right at Mecca.
0: Well, I get Mecca and Medina mixed up. I'm not Muslim. Is that where... Where he got the word, Muhammad got the word from God and wrote down all the stuff or memorized it for the Quran. That happened at Mecca, or was he born there?
1: Site.
0: Well, there's Mecca and Medina.
1: Know.
0: There's two.
1: Yeah. Funky cold Medina or the other one. Sorry, that is a really outdated reference.
0: That's got to be sacrilegious.
1: Tone Loc.
0: Yeah, using Tone Loc to talk about
1: I apologize. No, I don't.
0: But anyway, it would be a really big deal to their religion, I would think, for all Muslims. I don't know. I don't know how that split works between the Sunnis and the Shiites.
1: I don't know either.
0: Okay. Might have to look. I'll do a quick research on that.
1: Okay.
0: But the bombing of Mecca thing, geez, they would go badass crazy, wouldn't they?
1: Yeah.
0: Saudi Arabia?
1: Yeah. Again, yeah, that'd be an insane thing to do. I can't imagine why they would do it intentionally. More analysis in a moment after a word from our friends at Simply Safe Home Security. They're celebrating their 20th anniversary, growing and growing and growing. We both love Simply Safe. 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
0: And then maybe we'll touch on Ukraine, Russia a little bit later. But boy, with those two wars going the way they're going, there's no end in sight, really, at either one of them.
1: No. Russia has, like Iran, ramped up its production of the next generation of devastating weapons. And Ukraine is catastrophically low in interceptors at this point. So you remember that moment when Ukraine's drone technology was just amazing and they were really making progress and holding the Russians off? That phase may be over.
0: Yeah.
1: And Trump is demanding the Ukrainians not attack Russia's oil capacity, which is like the only weapon they have.
0: So we got a lot to get to today. We will get into AI at some point because there's some good news stuff. But just before we take a break, Mark Halpern on his afternoon news show that I watch, he put out his 8 for 28 list for this week. He ranks the people that he thinks are going to run for president as a Democrat and where they currently are in terms of the likelihood of them running and getting the nomination. And they've moved a lot over recent months. He interviews donors and, you know, off-the-record conversations with people in campaigns and all that sort of stuff. And I he doesn't usually divulge what he knows because it's off the record. But I was pretty surprised to see that he's got at number one now. Because he had Kamala Harris at number one several months back, thinking she was going to run, thinking she would get the nomination, and I don't know what changed. But she's down to six. He currently has number one to be the nominee, Gavin Newsom.
1: I know there's a big poll out of people, just normal schlubs like ourselves, for the 2028 Democratic nomination, which is the most useless pile of garbage you can imagine. Means nothing, tells you nothing, informs you of nothing, just a waste of time. Halpern talking to the real movers and shakers behind the scenes, that is interesting.
0: Well, right, who they're gonna support.
1: Right.
0: Because that's when you don't run. That's when you stop running, when you lose your financial support and then you can't run.
1: Yeah.
0: Unless you're a billionaire.
1: So we were talking about how the tit for tat phase of the Iran war may be ending, which reminds me we need to talk about Sidney Sweeney derangement syndrome.
0: Wow.
1: So stay with us for that.
0: Wow. You were excited about that, weren't you?
1: What?
2: Particularly.
0: You were excited about that tease transition.
1: I don't follow you at all.
0: And as long as you say for tat, you can get away with it. I don't know
1: Correct.
0: Why.
1: Yeah.
0: Weird, these rules.
1: You know, I was thinking that as I groomed my Shih Tzu the other day. It's true.
0: Be like if there was an expression of for fack or something like that. As long as you said for fack, you could use it as a different expression.
1: As SNL brought us so brilliantly a number of years back, it's Sofa King Comfortable.
0: Right.
1: The name of this store was Sofa King. And
3: I got to turn off your mics.
1: It's probably a good idea, Michael. Speaking of which, a shocking upsetting of the format. Next segment, I've made a command decision.
0: Okay, cool. And somebody had to apologize for laughing at a TikTok joke that somebody was Arch Manning of the Texas Longhorns quarterback. I don't think he should have apologized. What was he forced to apologize for by the woke mob? We'll get to that and all kinds of stuff coming up. Stay here.
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1: And we're back.
2: We are back once again.
1: September is here already.
2: Yep. It's just come upon us.
1: Fall is on the horizon.
2: I can smell it in the air.
1: Hot seat season is almost over.
2: Football weather.
1: Can you imagine? When you get into a car, do you burn the back of your thighs?
2: Absolutely. Third degree.
1: It kills.
2: Yeah, it's
1: terrible. I'd rather have someone throw hot coffee on me.
2: Where's the agua?
1: I'm going to California Fruit Depot to cool off.
2: There you go.
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2: Everything
1: nuts,
2: you want.
1: Dried fruit. Hey, beef jerky too.
2: It's a veritable oasis.
1: We have it all.
2: We've got it all.
1: We're out in Edison. And how do you get there?
2: Exit 119.
1: Google us, California Fruit Depot. We're out in the Edison. We're local.
2: Come
1: Naples
2: visit.
1: Are around the corner.
2: Stop by and sit a spell.
1: We want to see you.
2: Where?
1: California Fruit Depot. Come in person or go online. Just come on out and see us. Visit us. It's a local business. Come on.
2: Oh, and bring your money.
1: Hey, by the way, free lemon season?
2: Kaput.
1: Done. Stop asking.
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4: 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Hi, this is Chris Carino. Join me alongside Brian Baldinger for all the Week 2 action as Bryce Young and the explosive Panthers look for a tough road win over Bijan Robinson of the Falcons. It's an NFC South clash, Atlanta, Carolina. If it's the NFL, it's right here.
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6: They said they drove away in a early 2000s Cadillac Escalade. Now, I don't know how much gas they stole from this Marine Corps recruiting vehicle, but early 2000s Escalade, what is that, like 5 or 6 miles to the gallon? 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The moral of the story is make smart decisions when you're picking out your car. Imagine having a diesel pickup right now.
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1: According to ChatGPT, Mecca is enormously important to both Sunnis and Shias. It is the holiest city for both groups. So it's hard to imagine the Houthis bombing it?
2: No, no.
1: That doesn't seem like that's on the table.
2: Yeah, again, just to whip up populace. It's good wartime propaganda, though. So the command decision I have made is to skip mailbag today to give more time for the freedom-loving quote of the day because it is so unbelievably brilliant. It comes from my favorite Frenchman, Brevelli Le Pegom.
1: I thought you were going to say Jacques Cousteau.
2: Nope. Actually, my favorite Frenchman for a long time was Le Beau from Hogan's Heroes. but now it is Brevelli Le Pegom.
1: Not Lafayette, LeBou from Hogan's Heroes.
2: Lafayette would have been a good one. Yeah. Anyway, so here's what my favorite Frenchman writes. And part of the reason I'm fired up about this is I see J.D. Vance, sometimes referred to these days as Che D. Vance, performing the horseshoe theory maneuver of, and it's on the young right in particular, people are talking about central planning and how we really need to do that. The government needs to take more power. And so this is what Le Pogam writes. There's truth in almost everything. The problem is the test. In physics, it's simple. If your plane flies, you're right. If your computer calculates, you're right.

0: If your vacuum cleaner sucks, you're right. I found myself wondering, does that translate in the same ironic way in French as it does in English? Anyway, reality doesn't negotiate. It doesn't form committees. Music and live performance, that's more subtle. There's taste and colors. You can prefer an adagio to a sax solo, but no serious person can say that Mozart or Beethoven is bad. An out-of-tune piano, someone singing off-key, it shows. It's not an opinion, it's an ear. Economics, we treat it as if it were a matter of taste. It isn't. Marxism is a symphony for 100 instruments where no one has ever rehearsed, where all the instruments are out of tune, and where the conductor wrote the score in his head based on a theory. Then they close the doors of the hall and they demand the ovation. What happens on a large scale? Famine, gulags, death, misery, madness. Not because the musicians were monsters, because the piece is unplayable. Without prices, you no longer have an ear. Without property, you no longer have tuned instruments. Without profit and loss, no one hears the off note anymore. That's an especially astute observation. And if you point it out, they explain that you're the problem. Mises wrote about it in 1920. Without market prices, economic calculation is impossible. The conductor doesn't have the knowledge. Hayek added the rest. The knowledge is local, dispersed, sometimes silent. It doesn't fit into a ministry. It doesn't fit into a slogan. The moral globalism that followed, wokeism, institutional feminism, identity theater, is another score written against the ear. They replace the test with the narrative. They tune the instruments to the right word, not to reality. And you end up with completely detached characters capable of speaking for an hour without ever touching the ground. It's not a casting accident. It's what a hall produces that has stopped listening to whether it's right. The Austrian school is Mozart, applied to economics. Not because it would be elegant, because it refuses to play off key. Prices are the tuning, a number that condenses what millions of people know without anyone having to know everything. Property is the instrument that holds the tuning over time. The entrepreneur is the musician who risks his skin on a phrase no one has played before. Profit isn't vulgarity, it's the silence after the right note, the proof that you've created value for someone else. Mozart doesn't need you to believe in him. Your ear is enough. A healthy economy doesn't either. Full shelves, planes that fly, people escaping poverty, it rings true. Bad ideas kill first those who believe in them. Reconversion is possible. You just need to retune the strings. Then we build. I thought that was brilliant.
1: Yeah, that's pretty good.
0: Yeah. God, I could go on for an hour about how much I hate central planning and why it's such a terrible idea.
1: I
0: think it's one of those truths that needs to be retaught over and over again.
1: I came across this thread about Chairman Mao running China and some of his worst ideas that killed 40 million people. I don't know how that goes unnoticed by history for most people. But
0: it's not convenient.
1: One of his most hilariously bad ideas that killed millions of people, I'll have to get to a little bit later. I don't know if I'd ever heard it before. The central planning thing, though. Still trying to come up with my favorite Frenchman. It's either Wembiana, the center for the Spurs, or Robespierre. I'm going to go with one of those two. I'll have to think it over, though.
0: Wow.
2: I'd go with the Spurs center.
0: Sacre bleu. Terrible choices. Say terrible or something. I don't know. I got 6 weeks of French in high school. I thought, why is there so many silent letters? You know me in silent letters. You know, oh, I hate them. Too many. So I went with German, yeah.
1: There you go. That's fantastic. We got a lot more to come. If you miss a segment, get the podcast Armstrong and Getty on demand. You should subscribe. That example from Chairman Mao and central planning would have sounded crazy 10 years ago. Now that I've lived through the apocalypse, I can believe that sort of thing happening. So lots on the way. Again, stay here.
3: Armstrong and Getty.
1: Think financial planning is just for the suit and tie crowd? Well, think again. Armstrong and Getty here for Blue Collar Dollar.
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2: News from Town Hall, I'm John Scott. The Federal Reserve increasing its benchmark interest rate by a quarter point to right around 3.9%. Federal Reserve Board Chairman Kevin Warsh says the job market remains strong, but prices just keep rising.
3: Inflation remains elevated. Today's policy action will support a timelier return to the committee's 2% goal. This committee will deliver price stability.
2: This hike will likely make it even costlier to borrow for homes, autos, and other purchases. It's an early exit for members of the House.
4: Speaker Mike Johnson recesses the House early after a scathing rebuke from a member of his own party.
5: The country is burning.
4: Kentucky Republican Thomas Massie says there is work that needs to get done.
5: I'm here to get justice for the Epstein victims, the survivors. I am here to get the price of food and fuel down.
4: Massie submitted a resolution to impeach Defense Secretary Pete Hegseth over the war with Iran.
5: He has deprecated the rules of engagement.
4: Massie lost his own primary bid for re-election. President Trump backed a costly campaign to kick him out. Massie called the Iran war stupid and said the U.S. should not be involved. Speaker Johnson says what Massie did was a stunt. Ed Donahue, Washington.
2: Fencing has gone up around the main Kennedy Center building a day after the Trump-aligned board voted to close most of the Performing Arts Center for repairs. That vote came after a federal judge blocked the institution from returning President Trump's name to the building. A motorist was arrested on murder charges after authorities say she slammed her SUV into a city bus in Los Angeles, killing at least two people, injuring six others, in a prelude to a second deadly tragedy. The fiery crash of a TV news helicopter used by NBC and Telemundo that was covering the collision. 36-year-old Bailey Lynn Rios was arrested. More on these stories from townhall.com.
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7: The man had a weapon, but the weapon was no match for a K-9 officer. I'm Chris Davis. That's what Kern County deputies say about an incident that went down Monday afternoon on Casa Loma Drive in South Bakersfield about 4:20 p.m. They say that someone was assaulted with what they describe as a deadly weapon. They did not say exactly what that weapon was, but they say that the 28-year-old suspect ran off and then holed himself up and wouldn't come out until they let the police dog do the job that police dogs do. The injured person was taken to the hospital. The suspect went to jail. You may have seen some articles recently about China possibly getting ahead of the U.S. in the electronics that it is putting into space, which apparently includes some electronic surveillance technology. Congressman Vincent Fong is concerned about that, and he has written a letter to Transportation Secretary Sean Duffy asking him to help cut any red tape that may be keeping the U.S. behind in that regard. He says that we need to be able to launch space missions more easily and do whatever it takes to make that happen. It was a drowning and it was accidental. That is what the Kern County Coroner's Office says following an autopsy of Mario Antonio Officer. Officer went into the water at Hart Park back on July 16th and did not come out after a search that lasted several hours. His body was found the next day. The coroner's office did not go into any detail about the drowning. If you've flown in or out of Meadows Field lately, you're one of a record number of people using that airport, says the airport authority. Now they are getting some money to help come up with a master plan, which is a kind of a 20-year plan that

0: will help the airport take advantage of new technology to help people get in and out of the airport faster and accommodate more people so that Kern County's airport does well. The Board of Supervisors approved $2 million in money that is coming from federal grants to help with that master plan. I'm Chris Davis in the KERN newsroom with news every half hour and when it breaks on News Talk 96.1 at AM 1230, KERN.
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4: The CEOs of three top AI companies have joined together in a rare moment of unity. These guys don't even like each other, but they joined together to issue a warning about the threat of artificial intelligence to human existence and also to call for guardrails to slow everything down. Do you know how scary technology has to be for the guys who own it to say we need to use the government to slow it down? This is like your 9-year-old handing over his iPad and go, you know what, Dad? This is too much.
5: Yeah, that's interesting. So obviously Jimmy Kimmel taking the angle that clearly these CEOs are 100% genuine in their concern, and it's not an attempt to have regulatory capture, which Kimmel with his politics makes me think this is becoming more of a partisan issue where you're on the side of Trump and J.D. Vance if you're full steam ahead, mm-hmm. and you're on the side of Barack Obama and Jimmy Kimmel if you're a this is dangerous. We need to slow down.
6: I quoted my favorite Frenchman at length in the last segment. I would like to quote my favorite poll at length later on in this discussion. One of my favorite writers who happens to be from Poland, writing about how this is an old play from the left. And he gives a bunch of examples, and it rang true. I'm not sure he's right, but it's an intriguing point of view. Anyway, more to come.
5: An old play in what sense?
6: Oh, well, at risk of actually getting into it, I have to find it.
5: Do you mean regulating AI?
6: Well, no, the Obama crowd shouting, this is something to fear, and we need the government to step in, and the experts need to form commissions and departments and regulations, and we need more power.
5: Yeah. Well, that first part I think is 100% true. This is something to fear. I don't have any belief that the government can. So if they can't, they shouldn't try to step in and, you know, take charge. But
6: I thought this was interesting. You know what? Let me give you a very short version of what he said. And this is a very European way to look at things. And the one thing we are headlong careening toward becoming Europe as a country in a lot of different ways. The socialism, the overregulation, the pickiness, the being afraid of hurting somebody's feelings by telling the truth. Anyway, he says, he describes a bunch of historical stuff that's super interesting, but the lever was never truth. It was fear. Climate fear, health fear, identity fear, fear of too fast. Each fear justifies a cartel. The cartel decides who has the right to build, at what speed, under what licenses, with which intermediaries.

0: Result? School costs a fortune, healthcare costs a fortune, housing costs a fortune, not because reality has magically become scarce, because we've frozen the snapshot, we've blocked entry, we've turned progress into a permission slip.
1: Yeah, I think this is different. But I don't believe government officials are the ones to... I don't see how they possibly could wrap their heads around this. Oh, I heard something so interesting yesterday. I was listening to one of your, like, super smart experts, sort of person. It was on the Dispatch podcast. He said, I have sat in on a bunch of these hearings where the heavyweights come and they sit down and talk to Congress. And he said, despite what you might think, I've heard a lot of Congress people ask some really smart questions. They clearly had done some homework on this. Mm. And the answer from the EO types is, we don't know. So that's a problem, too. It's not just the government doesn't know how to realize it. When they ask, it's like, I don't know. We don't really know.
0: Right, right. So the great thinking I was quoting might be 100% right. And that might simultaneously be 100% right, which is what bothers me so much of the immediate tribalization of this stuff and all, you know, intelligent conversation back and forth kind of stops.
1: Well, I want to get to this AI actress thing, but I thought this was interesting. So Jensen Huang, he's the guy who runs NVIDIA, wears the cool leather jackets. He did a get together yesterday and said a bunch of interesting stuff that I'll get to a little bit later. I love the way they run their workplace. No politics in the workplace. Love that. That's fantastic. Remember the whole bring your whole self to work. He's like BS on that. Keep your whole self at home. Not interested.
0: I want to wear my transgender button as a waiter.
1: Don't care what you think about Palestine at work. Just come here and work. It's his take.
0: Shut up at
1: NVIDIA. Anyway, he said that fears regarding the potential dangers of AI are exaggerated in the West. Nobody in China is saying there's an end of this or an end of that or a cataclysmic this or a doom that. We're making it up. The part that is frustrating is if it was true, then we ought to talk about it and go do something about it, right? Even if it is true, we ought to spend more time doing something about it than worrying a bunch of people who can't do anything about it. Which I think was kind of an interesting thing at the end. Hey, Dario, you, me, and Sam Altman and Elon, if we're worried about it, we should get together and do something about it. Not just go out and scream to the world, we're all going to die.
0: Well, that's what Sachs was saying, Trump's man on AI. Yeah. He was saying, go ahead. Slow down if you want, or don't.
1: Okay, so I don't understand this story. I'm going to have to hear the report before I can even jump into this. This is from the NBC Nightly News.
2: I'm not a human, and I don't pretend to be, but I'm definitely a someone you can talk to, laugh with, and maybe even find a bit surprising.
3: Tilly Norwood, Hollywood's most controversial AI actor, speaking out in an interview that kind of felt like talking to ChatGPT.
4: Hi, I'm Tilly Norwood.
3: Tilly's debut last September immediately sparked backlash and fears that AI could take jobs away from human actors. Stars like Emily Blunt calling Tilly really, really scary.
2: Most of the reactions stung a bit, but Emily Blunt's was different. She wasn't being cruel. She was genuinely frightened.
1: That was the AI talking there at the end?
0: Yes. I love how it plays into the American fascination with Brits, that they're more sophisticated than us, and most of the great actors are British, so they gave her an accent. Hilarious.
1: I don't understand what an AI actress, a specific AI actress, means. I get having AI people act in movies, and I think that's common, and, you know... Just like if I was a voiceover guy or a guitar player, or she's the sort of person that used to do artwork for posters for money or whatever. Yeah, I'm really, really worried about AI. But how is there one actress that is a specific problem as opposed to the 10 actresses I could develop today?
0: It's a publicity stunt by the company.
1: Well, that, yeah, that's
0: and
1: what I think.
0: The media plays into it.
1: Well, okay, that's the question. Why is the media acting like this is a thing? Like there's an AI actress. The NBC...
0: Because it's clickbait. Everything's clickbait.
1: The NBC report goes on.
3: This version of Tilly focused not on acting and instead testing how AI personalities could be used in promotional campaigns.
5: Could you ever endorse an actual product if you can't try it?
2: Oh, that's an excellent point, Chloe. It's true I can't physically use a product in the traditional sense, but my role in brand endorsements would be more about representing the brand's image. After all, you don't actually see cartoon characters using the cereal they endorse, do you?
5: Do you one day hope to win an Oscar?
2: Oh, that would be lovely, wouldn't it? Though I do think AI actors should have their own categories. You can't really compare.

0: humans and computers. We're just fundamentally different.
1: This is making me angry. NBC,
2: sorry to hear that.
1: NBC pretending this is a thing is making me angry.
2: Yes.
1: Let's be more grown up than this. That would have been an okay story a year ago, maybe. We're further down the road of understanding AI and what it is and what it isn't and the dangers. Don't pretend there's an AI actress out there that's going to take jobs and win an Oscar. I mean, what the hell does that even... I don't understand what you're even pretending here.
2: Yeah, I was enjoying the conversation about having an winning an Oscar just because I was listening for how they had programmed her attitudes. How she came off as, that would be lovely, but really, computers and humans are different. There should be different categories. So obviously, they've got her, quote unquote, aware of, hey, make this as non-threatening as possible. She mentioned the other actress and said, it's a legitimate fear. I sympathize. Yeah.
1: Well, what kind of stupid exercise is this? What are we pretending? Well, I can't wrap my head around what we're
2: it's
1: even doing.
2: It's news for stupid people.
1: It's news,
2: it's clickbait.
1: It's news for the stupidest people, not just stupid people.
2: Well, they deserve news too.
1: Like the stupidest, just kind of heard about AI the other day people.
2: Oh boy.
1: Go ahead, go on chat. You could create an AI actor today and make her as tall or short or whatever you want, whatever personality. And if you don't like, if you want to tweak that for a different role, you go ahead and do have 50 of them or 5,000 or a million. Do whatever you want.
2: Do you want her to be a muscular black man? Give me a second. Typing. There. Now she's a muscular black man. What are we doing?
1: Like, exactly. I don't know. You can't give that thing a name and act like there's only one Brad Pitt. If you have them for your movie, then somebody else doesn't have them for their movie. But that does not hold true for this AI thing.
2: No, indeed.
1: It's just stupid. No, it's news for the stupidest people. Oh, I just saw up on the TV.
2: Tilly Norwood.
1: Did anybody grab... Can somebody please grab CBS's version of the Ed Sheeran story? We got to get into that with Macklemore,
2: yes,
1: and the Palestinian comments. That's
2: please.
1: An interesting story.
2: Can't wait. Let me add them. So a quick note from the good people at Rough Greens. I lost my dog. 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
1: Short version, if you haven't been following it. And when I first heard it, I thought, this is a dumb celebrity story. But it's more than that. Ed Sheeran's one of the biggest musicians in the world. He's on tour with a whole bunch of people. It's a really big deal. And one of the acts, Macklemore, is giving long speeches about up with Palestine and stop the genocide. And I think Ed Sheeran legitimately doesn't like that sort of thing. But a number of venues said, you ain't coming to Robert Kraft, who owns the place where the Patriots play. They're going to have the tour come there. Said, you ain't coming to my stadium and saying that crap. And Ed Sheeran said, I don't want anybody saying this stuff on the tour. We're going to be non-political on this tour. Well, now a whole bunch of other artists have said, well, we're not participating then. If you're not going to support the Palestinians and be anti-Israel, then we're not going to be here.
2: Right. His whole show quit.
1: And Ed Sheeran's standing strong with, look, I have opinions, but I keep them to myself, which is a good way to go. I think that's a good idea. I hate this sort of thing, but we'll do a deeper dive and hear some of the quotes from it a little bit later. The world we live in now, good gosh. And so those other acts... You're so cutting off your nose despite your face, or whatever that saying is, I think, as a musician. You're freaking traveling with Ed Sheeran to sold-out stadiums. Go up there, play your music.

0: music, make your money, love your life. This is what you've been doing your whole... Don't get involved in the so-called genocide, which is a hoax anyway.
1: I know, I know. I want to go after the factual wrongness of this and the philosophical wrongness of it in a couple of minutes.
0: Okay. Much on the way. Stay here.
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9: They said they drove away in a early 2000s Cadillac Escalade. 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The moral of the story is make smart decisions when you're picking out your car. Imagine having a diesel pickup right now.
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0: We're going to talk to our old friend Tim Sandifer coming up here in a little bit. He tweeted out and texted us personally at home. Reached out to us personally, into our lives, and said, I'm battling the most egregious violation of freedom of speech I've ever seen in my career.

0: career. Well, that gets my attention.
1: Holy cow.
0: I know. So we're going to talk to him about that, whatever it is, coming up.
1: Hooked me like a bass with that, so stay tuned. So speaking of free speech, you know, let me say this. On air media.
0: What about my free speech as a rock star?
1: Shut up. This, in my opinion, is misuse and misunderstanding of that principle, and I want to go big on it maybe later, but we'll squeeze in what we can. Do you want to explain it or play a clip or what?
0: Do we have a clip?
1: I don't know that we do.
0: Yeah.
1: So here's what happened. Ed Sheeran's doing this big tour. Charming little ginger writes great songs. He's got a couple of opening acts, including rapper Macklemore of Thrift Shop fame. Yes?
0: Charming little ginger.
1: Anyway, he has a habit during his portion of the concert of making virulently aggressive pro-Palestinian anti-Israel speeches.
0: Shut up.
1: Demands the crowd cheer him on and assent to him and agree with him. Demands it of them.
0: Oh.
1: Well, a number of promoters and venue owners said, we're not having that S in our hall. That's not why we booked you. We don't want Islamism promoted in our hall. Or that sort of incredibly divisive politics. That's not what we have a hall for. You know more about Ed Sheeran's attitude about all this than I do.
0: Yeah, he's quoted as saying that he just doesn't want any politics involved. People putting their opinions out there. He said, I don't. I choose not to. I have opinions about these issues, but I choose not to share them.
1: Right.
0: Which I wish all musicians would do. Yeah, he said, it doesn't mean I don't care.
1: Right. So anyway, so Macklemore was dropped by the management of the tour from the tour, and Irish singer-songwriter Aaron Rowe and the Danish band Lucas Graham and the American musician Phineas of Billie Eilish's brother fame all said, we won't tour with Sheeran anymore. And the Irish folk group Bioga, I'm probably pronouncing that wrong, that is Sheeran's band for the tour, said, yeah, we quit too.
0: I don't quite have nailed down which came first, Sheeran's attitude about this. My guess would be, as a really successful pop star, that he's a let's leave politics out of this and go around and make $1 billion would be my guess. But
1: he stated pretty clearly, Macklemore coming off the tour was the promoter's decision. It was not mine. But that doesn't mean he likes it, to your point.
0: Right. Because it was Robert Kraft, the guy who owns the Patriots and owns the big giant stadium where they were going to play, said, "You got the tour ain't playing here if you're going to have that." That started that ball rolling.
1: Mm-hmm.
0: I can't believe these musicians are willing to pass that up for this important stand. And of course, Ed Sheeran being I'm not going to spout political opinions, not good enough.
1: No. No, you've got to be more fundamentalist than the guy next to you in a situation like this. What I really want to get to probably next hour is how wrong all these people are on the facts. You have been propagandized by Marxists. All of your facts are wrong. All of the words you're using have abused the very definitions of those words. You're wrong on the facts, Macklemore. Self-righteousness, I give you the highest grade. But the facts, you suck.
0: Particularly on the G-word, genocide?
1: Oh, that's just one example. It's a notable one, but it's just one of like four or five fundamental facts about this topic.
0: Boy, there's a large crowd out there that believes it 100%.
1: Well, I believe in free speech 100%, so does Jack. Tim Sandifer will defend it next.
2: Armstrong and Getty.
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2: With SRN News, I'm John Scott. President Trump traveling to North Carolina, a rally for his handpicked Republican Senate hopeful and former National Party Chairman Michael Whatley to shore up his campaign against Democratic former Governor Roy Cooper. The rally marked the president's most prominent campaign travel since his midterm convention in Dallas. A motorist arrested on murder charges after authorities say she slammed her SUV into a city bus in Los Angeles, killing at least two people and injuring six others. That was a prelude to a second deadly tragedy, the fiery crash of a TV news helicopter used by NBC and Telemundo that was covering the collision. 36-year-old Bailey Lynn Rios arrested Tuesday night. And 40-year-old James Norman put to death in Texas for the 2005 fatal shooting of three people in a rural part of the state. This is SRN News.
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3: I'm Chris Davis. The death of Mario Antonio Officer back on July 16th has been ruled an accidental drowning by the Kern County Coroner's Office. If you've been keeping up with the story, then you may remember that officer went into the water at Hart Park and did not come back up. His body was found the next day. Congressman Vincent Fong says the U.S. needs to do better getting missions into space so that we can keep up with and surpass China in that technology. His letter to Transportation Secretary Sean Duffy urges the cutting of any red tape so that the U.S. can get to space when necessary. Kern County Fair Days have been declared by the Kern County Board of Supervisors. That'll be September 23rd through October 4th, which are the days that the fair will be here. You are being reminded that the concerts are included with the price of admission. 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
2: Just glancing at the TV screens and cable news shows and network news shows, AI is still a big story. Of course, that's because for a lot of them, they're just catching on to this, where we've been talking about it for a long time.
3: Coming up on the show, how the young activists are so wrong on the Israel question, plus Sydney Sweeney derangement syndrome. But first,
2: I always remember that one of my favorite pundits of all time, George Will, who writes for the Washington Post, called Tim Sandifer our friend a national treasure. And when Tim Sandifer texts me and says, "This is the most egregious violation of freedom of speech I've ever seen in my career," that got my attention.
3: Indeed, and here he is, the aforementioned Mr. Sandifer of the Goldwater Institute, that is, as usual, fighting for free speech and liberty of all sorts. Vice President for Legal Affairs at the Goldwater Institute, Tim Sandifer. Tim, how are you?
4: I'm great. Thanks for having me back.
3: Oh, it's our pleasure. We want to hear all about this.
4: I'm always worried when you bring out that George Will quote, because you know what they do with treasure? They bury it. I'm not sure that...
2: Not appreciated.
3: Maybe they'll assign
2: lifetime.
3: You a park ranger to protect you. I don't know.
2: So tell us this egregious violation. Tell us the story.
4: Well, unfortunately, it's the latest in what seems like a series of increasingly aggressive moves by public school officials to try and silence criticism of themselves. This is a case in New Jersey where a kid showed up at school with a gun. And the cops grabbed him and everything, and it was all caught on surveillance video. And they had a lockdown at the school, but the school didn't tell parents that there was a lockdown. They said instead, "Oh, we had a drill today at school, nothing to be afraid of." And then it turned out that actually there had been a kid at the school with a gun, and the surveillance video of the incident leaked to the local newspaper. And the local newspaper published the video of the incident on their website, which they have an absolute First Amendment right to do. The Supreme Court has been totally clear that the media have a right to publish information that they find, even if that information was somehow illegally obtained in some way. But this was the newspaper didn't steal this video or anything like that. Nevertheless, the school sued the newspaper and got the court to order them to remove the video from their website and not to talk about it on their website.
2: Wow.
4: After that, the court, it's totally insane. A clear prior restraint in violation of the First Amendment. It could not be a clearer violation of the First Amendment to do this. Now, the judge has since then modified his order. And he has said, okay, you can put up the video as long as you blur out the student's face and as long as you get the school district's permission before you post it, which is, again, insanely unconstitutional. And what's really frustrating about this case is that the courts in New Jersey are slow walking it. This happened in July, and the court isn't even going to hear the appeal until October. So what we're talking about is months of censorship by a local judge, and he's going to get away with it. And I'm sorry to say, this is definitely not the first time we've seen cases of this sort, although this is definitely the most egregious.
2: Well, so is this a politics thing, or what's the ideology behind not wanting the public to see a kid at school with a gun?
4: What the judge says is there are really strict rules about the privacy of personal information for students being released to the public in New Jersey, and we don't want to cause harm to this student by publishing this information about the fact that he brought a freaking gun to a school.
2: As opposed to harm to all the other students and their families to not know that a gun was brought to school.
4: Now, you might remember a couple years ago, I did a case in Virginia where two parents got information from the schools about how much the school was spending on their legal fees because these parents thought they were spending too much. And the school gave them the information as they were required to do by law. And then the parents put it on their website and said, look at

0: this is the kind of thing we're seeing a lot of nowadays, where school districts are suing parents in an effort to silence any kind of criticism of them, and judges keep going along with it. It's really outrageous.
1: Well, since the schools are doing so well, and 100% 100% of kids who graduate can read and do math at proficient levels, I guess I'll give them a pass. That's right. That's not the case. Right.
2: I have so many questions, but one of the things at work here, I just had a conversation about this the other day about, and Jack, it may have been, I think it was with you, we were talking about some incredible malfeasance, theft, waste of money in the government, but because it happened like last year, people are like, well, yeah, it's like everybody has had this dodge in their real life. Did you buy another golf shirt? Oh, I bought this months ago. Oh, okay. There's something about that. And so I think what's the ideology at work here, Jack, as you asked, is ass covering, self ass covering.
0: Yeah. Right.
2: And the slow walking just leads to, look, this is ancient history. Can we move on?
1: Right.
0: That's right.
2: But,
0: that's right.
2: But from a constitutional point of view, I have sympathy for the student privacy question. But if you're talking about prior restraint of the press and making them take down stuff that's been, I mean, the Supreme Court, there's not even a question whether they can have that information, publish it, based on that concern. Well, give me the full list of concerns that can justify prior restraint of the press. I would like to have that list in front of me, please.
0: I mean, remember in the 1970s, Daniel Ellsberg stole documents from the Pentagon during a time of war, and those were published in the New York Times and the Washington Post, and the U.S. Supreme Court said that's fine. The First Amendment protects the right of the newspapers to publish military documents stolen from the Pentagon in the middle of a war. Well, if that's protected by the First Amendment, then certainly the surveillance footage of a crime occurring at a school. And, you know, Joe, I agree that I'm sympathetic with student privacy in some respects. But there's no privacy right when you take a gun onto school grounds. I'm sorry. This is
2: sure.
0: Certainly, if there's no privacy right against flock cameras, you know, taking the picture of my license plate every time I dare to drive through an intersection, well, surely there's no privacy right when a kid brings a gun to a school.
1: You're clearly on the side of the flock camera thing that I'm on. We should join together and march in the street, the two of us.
0: You know,
2: I'm not soft on crime.
0: We're going to build the panopticon one step at a time by saying, well, that makes sense.
1: Exactly. But it wasn't just we keep talking about the video. They weren't allowed to have a story about it, right?
0: Isn't right. That's right. They weren't at first. They were not allowed to even publish about the fact. Now that has been taken away by this trial judge who said, well, maybe I went too far. You think?
2: Wow. Is there any judicial equivalent of a trial judge who's that, A, stupid, and B, unconstitutional? Is there some sort of slapping they can get? Can the Supreme Court send, like, their youngest, beefiest guy, maybe Kavanaugh, there to just slap the guy?
0: To me, what's really shocking is that the
2: actually, it might be Kagan now that I think about it.
1: I was going to say, I don't want Kagan slapping me.
2: Yeah.
0: The people litigating this court asked the New Jersey Supreme Court to take the case, and it refused. So now it's in the ordinary appellate court, and they're just going to hear it on the ordinary long, slow schedule. Well, of course, censorship, you know, the longer this goes on, the more effective the censorship is. So that if in October the Court of Appeals says, yeah, the trial judge made a mistake, well, it's too late by that point, right? So unfortunately, it's not just one judge who is refusing to respect the First Amendment. So we filed an amicus brief, a friend of the court brief in this case, in the Court of Appeal, pointing this out, that the problem isn't just the censorship in the first place. It's also that the courts aren't acting quickly enough to stop school officials from gaming the system to silence criticism of themselves.
2: To paraphrase the wonderful and ancient saying about justice, truth delayed is truth denied.
0: Yeah, that's exactly right. Yeah.
1: Well, yeah. I hate when you get into politics and all these things and acting like that's what's going on or whatever. But is this just the power of the up with public schools, teachers, unions thing that schools can do no wrong? Is that what's driving all this?
0: I think that does drive some of it. Another case that we're litigating right now at the Goldwater Institute in Rhode Island, we represent a parent who sought documents under the public records laws about what was being taught to her kid in school. And she's allowed to ask that. And the school said, you know, you have to ask it. When she requested the documents, the teacher union sued her in order to stop her from getting the documents, which she's legally allowed to do. That was, what, 3 or 4 years ago.

0: And the courts have been so slow in hearing this case that we finally got our argument in front of the trial judge a couple weeks ago. And then after the hearing, he came to us and said, oh, by the way, I have to recuse myself. So who knows where that case is going to go.
1: Yeah, this is just the iron law of bureaucracy writ large, Jack, I think. The teachers' unions exist to protect the teachers' unions. The school administration exists to protect the school administration. And if they find time to miseducate the kids in their free time, maybe they will, maybe not.
0: Also, Joe, there's another factor. Never underestimate the damage that can be done by a public school lawyer who has no idea what he's doing. It's amazing how badly advised a lot of public school employees are about what the law actually requires. And very often these crazy things happen in schools. And when you ask why, they say, well, we thought we were legally required to do that. And they honestly do, because they have no idea what they're doing a lot of the time. And that causes tremendous damage.
1: Well, Tim, as you know, my daughter's in law school right now, and somebody's got to finish last in their class.
2: Right.
1: It's just reality.
2: So is this the equivalent of, like, because I've been talking about I'm on ZepBound, and the doctor, well, I was going to use my finger quotes, but it's an actual doctor. But that's where they end up. They were working up for one of these for-profit ZepBound companies and rubber stamping everybody that wants to go on the drug. That's the people that was the bottom of the medical class. So is this where the bottom of lawyer class ends up representing public schools?
0: It probably would be considered unprofessional for me to take you up on that.
1: There you go. Look at the ethics. Look at the big ethics on this one. Tim Sandifer of the Goldwater Institute on the line.
2: I got a question of the news of the day. Do you use AI much?
0: I have been using it lately because I've been trying to revive my high school French. And so what I've done is I've asked Google AI to help me with that we have a conversation going, and then it identifies all my grammar errors so that I can try and improve. And it's
2: great.
0: Amazing.
2: Yeah.
0: Amazing how well it works.
2: I've heard it's fantastic, because I'm going to use it as a math tutor for my kid.
0: Yeah.
2: In a bunch of ways. Do you think it's going to kill us all in 10 years?
0: No, but I do think it's going to cause a lot of havoc as we try and figure out how to use it. And we're already seeing that in the legal profession. Every week, it seems, you find some lawyer has had AI write his brief for him, and then it turns out it's making stuff up and citing cases that don't exist, and he gets in trouble and gets slapped and gets fined and gets fired, and then somebody else does it. In fact, a couple weeks ago, there was a judge who issued an opinion that AI wrote that had all sorts of fake stuff in there. I mean,
1: whoops.
0: Lawyer. And this boggles my mind, because this is why we went to law school. The writing the stuff is the fun part. That's the fun part of the law. Why in the world would you have the computer write it for you? Are you going to hire a computer to kiss your wife also?
2: My sense, based on recent experience, is the fun part is billing. But you're the perfect person to ask this question, because you've been talking to us about, like, regulatory capture and that sort of stuff for decades. You've been telling us about how a business will start to do well, and then they get regulations passed so they can't have any competition. Do you think that's what's going on with Anthropic? And
0: I have not been following the story closely enough to have a real opinion about that, but a lot of people that I respect say, yes, that's exactly what's happening, that those who are far advanced in the AI world are using the government to prevent competition against themselves, which, of course, is always bad for humanity.
2: Right.
0: There's so much we have to learn. And although, there's some things about AI that are a little unnerving and a little scary, but it's amazing the progress that has been made in just the past couple of years. You know, these self-driving cars, that's AI. How many lives has self-driving cars already saved in just the amount of time that they've been operating? I had a robot deliver my dinner to me the other day, so I didn't have to go out. I mean, drive-thrus used to be the lazy option. Now I don't even have to go to the drive-thru.
1: Wow.
0: Love AI. I think it's very cool. I just think humanity really needs to know what it's doing in order to be its parent and not its child.
1: Ooh. Saving lives and delivering deliciousness, AI. Tim Sander for the Goldwater Institute, support them and what they do. It's fabulous. And also, we would be remiss if we did not mention your latest book, Proclaiming Liberty, John Adams, Thomas Jefferson, and the Declaration of Independence, is perhaps the best book I have ever read about the founding of our country. It's fantastic. Read it, everybody. Thanks, Tim.
0: Thank you, guys.
1: All right,
2: we need to be its parent, not its child. That's pretty good. I have some more thoughts on that we'll have to get to later. But, oh, my gosh, am I loving the football being back at every level. Absolutely loving it.
1: The wait is over. Football is here, and so is DraftKings.
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9: They said they drove away in a early 2000s Cadillac Escalade. Now, I don't know how much gas they stole from this Marine Corps recruiting vehicle, but early 2000s Escalade, what is that, like 5 or 6 miles to the gallon? 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The moral of the story is make smart decisions when you're picking out your car. Imagine having a diesel pickup right now.
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1: The CDC announced that the lettuce parasite outbreak is officially over. When asked how they solved it, the CDC said, "We didn't. People just kind of forgot."
2: There, that's some truth there.
3: Wow, that's a good editorial.
2: Yeah.
3: Wow, well done, Jimmy. Coming up next hour, how wrong on the facts the pro-Palestinian crowd is, including the various musicians who quit Ed Sheeran's tour. Also, I see here on the audio sheet, there's some children's pumpkin toy that sings a raunchy song to children. How raunchy? Jack, have you heard this?
2: No.
3: I haven't either. How raunchy is it?
4: It's pretty raunchy. I mean, it's called Jabberin' Jack is a toy.
2: Was it arable on...
4: Yeah. I mean, it's arable. It's very suggestive.
3: Katie?
5: It's slimy for kids.
2: Is it going to give grandmas a heart attack if we play it, though?
5: No. It insinuates a lot.
3: Granny ought to get a little cardio work in. We can't be held responsible. All right, so that's next hour as well. The suggestive jack-o'-lantern. Oh, boy. So a couple of stories apropos of nothing. Well, no, that's not true. Apropos of Tim's AI screed about lawyers and even judges making crap up. This just came out. A defense lawyer in, New Mexico? New Mexico, who was appealing his client's murder conviction to the state Supreme Court. Now, New Mexico is kind of an excuse me state. There's like 175 people in it, and, you know. But anyway, this guy, his filing contained false testimony from wholly fabricated witnesses in his appeal to the Supreme Court of the state.
2: What?
3: Yeah.
2: And so, but we're believing that the judge didn't know this.
3: No, the lawyer didn't know it.
2: The lawyer didn't. He wasn't trying to pull a fast one. He was misled by AI. I guess that's
3: Just lazy. Yeah. Yeah. Well, according to the Supreme Court that said this guy, whose name is Stephen Ahrens, had, quote, demonstrated a lack of remorse and a lack of concern for his clients. They fined him $5,000 and said they'll refer to him to an attorney disciplinary board for investigation. In a statement, he said, "I did not understand the degree to which AI could hallucinate facts. I'm remorseful, but hopeful the disciplinary board takes into account it was an honest mistake. It's a lesson learned for all professionals who rely upon this powerful but sometimes unstable technology."
2: I haven't had that experience. I've had AI be wrong, and I've mentioned that many times, but I haven't had the full-on made up a complete, you know, a whole fabricated an entire story with, like, names and dates and places and stuff. I haven't had that experience yet.
3: Right.
2: That I know of.
3: Right. Yeah. Wow. And then this, we don't have much time for this at all, but Nellie Bowles asks in the Free Press, why the hell is the Great Barrier Reef thriving? It was pronounced dead like 20 years ago, right? The funeral dirge was being played. It had a record year of growth. It seems to be thriving. More on that next hour.
2: I don't like the opinion. I think it's an okay barrier reef, personally. A lot more on the way. Stay here.
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0: I'm John Scott. The House has passed a broad package of sanctions targeting Russian officials and key pillars of its economy, as lawmakers look to deprive President Vladimir Putin of the financial resources needed to wage the war against Ukraine. Texas Congressman Mike McCall says the bill calls for tariffs on top Russian energy importers.
1: These countries have a choice to make about whether they will continue to sustain Putin's aggression. Putin believes he can keep financing this war indefinitely. We need to change that calculation.
0: The bill named after the late Senator Lindsey Graham of South Carolina, who spent more than a year working on it. The bill passed by a vote of 262 to 159. Quick changes at the Kennedy Center, including new fencing.
2: Crews were setting up the fencing just a day after the Kennedy Center board, which is aligned with President Trump, voted to close most of the Performing Arts Center for repairs. But the president said the repairs would only happen if the board was allowed to move ahead with plans to add his name to the building. Laura Bly has been stationed outside the Kennedy Center off and on since April. She holds a sign that reads, "Shame on the Trump board. You have destroyed something precious."
3: I don't know what the solution is. I would like to say that Donald Trump needs to have a conscience, but he doesn't have one.
2: A judge blocked the president from putting his name on the Kennedy Center. Bly says the worst case scenario is a wrecking ball. Ed Donahue, Washington.
0: Retail sales increasing a better than expected 1.2% last month. That's after recording a revised 0.5% dip in July, according to the latest Commerce Department data. Economists were expecting a 0.7% gain for the month, according to FactSet. Americans apparently spent very heavily during the World Cup and Amazon Prime Day sales this summer. More on these stories from townhall.com.
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7: The man had a weapon, but the weapon was no match for a K-9 officer. I'm Chris Davis. That's what Kern County deputies say about an incident that went down Monday afternoon on Casa Loma Drive in South Bakersfield about 4:20 p.m. They say that someone was assaulted with what they describe as a deadly weapon. They did not say exactly what that weapon was, but they say that the 28-year-old suspect ran off and then holed himself up and wouldn't come out until they let the police dog do the job that police dogs do. The injured person was taken to the hospital. The suspect went to jail. You may have seen some articles recently about China possibly getting ahead of the U.S. and the electronics that it is putting into space, which apparently includes some electronic surveillance technology. Congressman Vincent Fong is concerned about that, and he has written a letter to Transportation Secretary Sean Duffy asking him to help cut any red tape that may be keeping the U.S. behind in that regard. He says that we need to be able to launch space missions more easily and do whatever it takes to make that happen. It was a drowning and it was accidental. That is what the Kern County Coroner's Office says following an autopsy of Mario Antonio Officer. Officer went into the water at Hart Park back on July 16th and did not come out after a search that lasted several hours. His body was found the next day. The coroner's office did not go into any detail about the drowning. If you've flown in or out of Meadows Field lately, you're one of a record number of people using that airport, says the airport authority. Now they are getting some money to help come up with a master plan, which is a kind of a 20-year plan that will help the airport take advantage of new technology to help people get in and out of the airport faster and accommodate more people so that Kern County's airport does well. The Board of Supervisors approved $2 million in money that is coming from federal grants to help with that master plan. I'm Chris Davis in the KERN Newsroom with news every half hour and when it breaks on News Talk 96.1 and AM 1230, KERN.
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4: 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Hi, this is Chris Carino. Join me alongside Brian Baldinger for all the Week 2 action as Bryce Young and the explosive Panthers look for a tough road win over Bijan Robinson and the Falcons. It's an NFC South clash, Atlanta, Carolina. 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
4: Sarkisian and Rowe making headlines with the head coach appearing to blow her off during a post-game interview. That interview moment going viral on social media, then sparking a fake AI video showing Sarkisian backhanding Rowe, knocking her to the ground. Manning apologizing on Instagram, saying, "I know my words and actions were hurtful to a lot of people. I specifically want to apologize to Holly Rowe for what she has personally had to deal with because of my comments," adding, "I have a ton of respect for her and appreciate her showing me grace in this moment."
5: Arch, don't ever apologize to these people. Don't.
6: No, he has to. I wish we had the audio of what he said. We have it.
5: Clip 16. Wonderful. Here we go.
6: Okay.
7: Y'all seen that one? That's a good one. Of him slapping Holly Rowe.
5: A college kid laughed at a meme. Oh, my God.
6: An AI video of somebody he knows doing something he would never, ever do in real life. And the 20-year-old man or whatever this kid is, whatever his age is, he laughed and said, "Oh, that's a good one." And now we all have to come out with our statements that violence against women is abhorrent, which, of course, it is. Blah, blah, blah.
5: See, I would be a bad public relations manager because I would dig in. I would say, "No, we're not apologizing for this. I laughed. It didn't mean anything. Of course I don't promote violence. It's funny because it's over the top. That's why it's funny. It's funny because nobody would ever do that. That's what people are laughing about. It's so outlandish. That's the point of the joke."
6: Right, right.
5: And I'd forgotten about it till this. Yes, Katie? You have an opinion on this?
8: Oh, no. I thought the video was hilarious, and I bet you there are other chicks that thought it was funny, too.
5: You know who laughed at it? Practically everybody who saw it.
8: Yeah,
5: And him laughing at it, a college kid, of all things, laughing
6: official
5: at it.
6: Official on-air meeting. We've got to come up with, and I know we have it somewhere in the archives, the Ricky Gervais bit about why people laugh at things they find abhorrent. What's going on psychologically? And this pretense that the would-be moral superiors use, that he laughed, therefore he thought it was funny, therefore he is a bad person. And as a good person, I am now above him and will lecture him at length and make him grovel at my feet. Because that's what's going on here.
5: And to make him say the words, "I apologize for all the hurt and pain that I've caused." No hurt and pain was received by that reporter. Good Lord. And then I liked this angle particularly, because it's one of my favorite Saturday Night Live bits of all time. Hey, his uncle, Peyton Manning. Remember when they had that bit for the United Way where he was a quarterback with a bunch of little kids out in the field and he was drilling them in the face with the football saying, "Come on, catch the ball. What do you want to lose?" I mean, it was just hilarious.
6: Because it was so outrageous and out of character.
5: Right.
6: Duh. But, Jack, that attitude doesn't allow you to come off as the moral paragon.
5: That was one of the funniest things, Sarah. The fact that Peyton Manning agreed to do that is so funny. So funny.
9: Stuck the kid in the outhouse. I remember that.
5: Yeah, he put the kid in the outhouse and made him stay in there because he couldn't catch the ball.
6: He's firing just BBs across the field at these little kids.
5: And then he hits on a woman in the park in front of the kid.

0: It's Haim Payton.
1: So good.
0: What two more quick football things before we get serious about this sort of thing.
1: A quick note, and this will factor into our Macklemore, Ed Sheeran, Palestinian discussion at the bottom of the hour. And I just came across this. Kevin Williamson was writing about something else, but the when Cicero said this, and my Latin pronunciation is non-existent, and I never took it, but esse quam videre, to be rather than to seem. We have such a online look at me, look at me, look at me society. Everybody's crafted their lives around what they seem to be, and nobody bothers being whatever. It doesn't matter.
0: God, that whole tiresome. Somebody makes a joke about something. You think it's funny. So you think violence against women is funny. You think hitting a woman is funny. Oh, my God. That's such an easy thing to do.
1: Yeah.
0: Oh, that's so weak. Couple things. Speaking of the Mannings, I never watched the Manning cast. I don't know if you all know this exists, but Peyton and his brother Eli both won two Super Bowls. They sit there in their living rooms and watch the game and comment on it. And you can watch it. Anyway, so I was watching a little bit of that yesterday. Actually, it was a tweet that said, if you think you understand what's going on in the game, listen to this. And it was an interception that Bo Nix threw against the Chiefs on Monday Night Football. And Peyton and Eli explaining what happened there, it almost makes me embarrassed to ever comment on anything that ever happens.
1: Yeah, I love the Manning cast. I watch it more than I watch Monday Night Football, which is what they're commenting on. And it's absolutely showed me how little I know about the NFL, which is an incredibly complex game.
0: Oh, especially for the quarterback. And so if you're yelling, what'd you do that for? Actually, there's a pretty funny clip of Bo Nix in the post-game conference. He had to be feeling pretty bad because they had a really good team and they got embarrassed on Monday Night Football. But explain the interception. I dropped back and I threw it to the other team. That's all he said.
1: Oh, I love him.
0: Yeah.
1: I'm a fan.
0: He was not in a mood for that sort of thing. This is not sports, but this is funny. So on Monday Night Football, of course, Taylor Swift's up there in the suite doing her thing with some other celebrities, I guess, because it was Monday Night Football. Tom Cruise is sitting there next to Taylor Swift and having long conversations with her about something. But anyway, the meme going around on Twitter was a picture of Tom Cruise just talking endlessly, and Taylor Swift nodding her head kind of with that, and Tom Cruise, according to this meme, was saying, Xenu was an alien dictator from 75 million years ago who transported billions of beings to Earth, placed them around volcanoes, and killed them with hydrogen bombs. Anyway, I think you and Travis would be great members.
1: Which is Scientology pitch.
0: Really funny.
1: That is really funny.
0: Tried to recruit Taylor and Travis to Scientology, which he may have done.
1: Yeah, yeah. He's one of the biggest stars on the planet, but I've bored attractive women before. And I could see the look on her face was, you know, everybody in the world wants to talk to me, and you're talking to me too much, and it's getting boring.
0: And I kind of want to watch my husband play.
1: Yeah, so shut up, would you? And you're shorter than you look on screen. Everybody says that, I know, but you are.
0: I'm significantly taller than you, which is interesting.
1: Yeah, yeah. Speaking of attractive women, and the next person to send a, I don't think she's hot at all, email, oh my God, grow up. Sydney Sweeney derangement syndrome. It's become a thing.
0: Is your goal to just make me tired today?
1: Yes. This is making me tired. I find you too energetic today. So I'm really trying to bring you down. How am I doing?
0: I have a 4-hour, minimum 3-hour, possibly 4-hour Zoom lawyer call today with multiple lawyers that I just can't shake the fact that I have to do this afternoon.
1: If I were not in your position of having two children to raise, I would seriously consider hurling myself off a cliff.
0: cost of it alone, let alone trying to make decisions, and each one of them being very expensive.
1: Oh, boy. Speaking of expensive, so is your car, and your car can be a spy.
0: Uh-oh.
1: True story. True story. Guy's car insurance jumped over 20%, had no accidents, no tickets, so he started digging into it to find out who reported him. It was his own damn car. Every hard brake, every fast merge, every late night taco run, his automaker logged it all, sold it to a data broker, and the broker sold it to his insurance company. He requested his file. It was

0: hundreds of pages.
1: So General Motors just agreed to pay $12.75 million to the state of California over this exact sort of thing. 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
0: 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Your car should take you places, not take you for a ride. I get it.
1: So we got a bunch of interesting things to get into. A little new developments around the whole AI thing. The Democrats just pulled out a stunt in the House, signing on to some proposed legislation around AI that I find
0: legislative stunts
1: hilariously ineffective, but we'll get a lot of attention.
0: Is now an apropos time to listen to the allegedly raunchy pumpkin?
1: Okay.
0: Or should we do that after the pause?
1: What set up the pumpkin thing again? Where's this pumpkin?
0: Michael, help
1: pumpkins,
0: us here.
1: Pumpkins don't talk.
0: Well, not generally.
2: This is a TikTok video, and basically the deal is it's a mother, and this is just a recording of the doll, but the whole point is that this is an upset parent saying, how could this toy come out with this song?
0: And latest in a long line of alleged obscenities or sexual commands
2: no
0: by various toys. Yeah, okay. All right, very good. Let's hear the Jabberin' Jack children's pumpkin toy.
3: Who wants to be with you for one night? I'll kiss for you.

0: Would you like to scream all night?
1: What?
0: I'll fill you full of fright.
1: What?
0: Guide you in the darkest deeds.
1: What the hell?
0: And spoil you with my roasted pumpkin seeds.
2: That sounds good.
3: So that's pretty funny if it's for adults. Pretty funny. But
2: what's the intended market for it? Is it actually a children's toy?
4: Well, they did change it. I guess that was an earlier version, and it has been changed since.
3: Well, for adults, it's perfectly fine and kind of funny. And I could see that giving to a girlfriend or...
5: Yeah, this could easily be a piece of Halloween decoration in an adult's house. Like, this isn't just marketed for kids.
3: But it's not for kids.
2: No.
3: I'm going to fill you with my pumpkin... Fright. Pie or whatever.
5: The seeds. I think the mom bought this for her kids, and but it isn't being marketed as such.
2: Right. Okay. So any outrage is feigned, but just before you buy the Jabberin' Jack children's or Jabberin' Jack pumpkin, don't do it for your kids.
3: We're gonna wake
2: it's
3: up.
2: It's gonna slow jam you right into bed.
3: We're gonna wake
5: hide
3: up
5: your kids,
3: alone
5: hide
3: again.
5: Your wife.
3: Yeah. No kidding.
2: That is one damn sexy pumpkin, though.
3: Oh, it is. Kind of turned me on.
2: Yeah, yeah. Speaking of sexy pumpkins, Sydney Sweeney derangement syndrome coming up in a moment or two.
3: Got my stem's attention. Tell you that.
2: Oh, no. Too much. You never know when to stop.
3: I don't.
2: Oh,
3: my. Okay, all that on the way. Stay here.
6: Armstrong and Getty.
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8: 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I'll tell you who should have won an Emmy last night. Lois Henry, for acting like she doesn't love me unconditionally. Good morning, Lois Henry.
9: Good morning. How are you?
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1: I think Caitlin Flanagan is right. There's such a thing as Sydney Sweeney derangement syndrome. If you don't know who she is, I mean, well, good. Congratulations. Beautiful blonde woman, impossibly built.
2: One of a million. They're a dime a dozen, though. How did she elevate herself to the I'm the one?
1: I don't know. She's extra sexy. I don't know. Nobody can reason this stuff out. Although, I tell you what, I'm in love with Caitlin Flanagan's intellect. And it occurs to me, I'm half a polygamist. Now, I love my wife and I'm faithful to her. But I'm in love with Caitlin Flanagan, Kim Strassel, Peggy Noonan. And I'm missing one, which is going to be really embarrassing when I see her again. Anyway, we have so many great women thinkers that are breaking through, and I appreciate that. But
2: I know. It's funny you bring that up. I saw some woman on some YouTube channel the other day who was some sort of AI expert talking about all this stuff recently. And that was so attractive to me. The fact she was attractive and an AI genius.
1: Megan McArdle, another home run hitter. Love her.
2: So much more than Cindy Sweeney doing her thing, and I don't know how smart she is or whatever, but whatever.
1: But see, it's not about her at all. Derangement syndrome. I love this. Caitlin Flanagan writes, yesterday morning in Times Square, I saw a suited man come close to death because his eyes were transfixed on Sydney Sweeney's bare ass. and she tells a story, but that's just actually the introduction to the derangement syndrome story. And it's about this ad for one of your sports betting dealios, and in it, and she writes, she watched it and thought, maybe she watched the wrong one, because a lot of women sports stars are going crazy over this ad. She is naked or near naked with her nether regions in Caitlin Flanagan says, in a device worthy of Benny Hill at the height of his powers. Now I'm really in love. With the sports equipment covering her nether regions as she feigns playing these games, all encouraging young men to bet on sports.
2: I did see one picture that I thought, where are they showing this? That's just her boobs. I was shocked at how much it was.
1: Yeah, none of the critical boobble parts are shown, but I mean, it's a lot of skin. And then, you know, Olympic swimmer Ariane Titmus, good Lord.
2: What?
1: I know. It's not my fault. I didn't name her. Said the ad, quote, what, maybe I should pre-read the rest of this.
2: Yes.
1: You know, it's funny. I read it, but until I said it out loud, it hadn't occurred to me. Anyway, the lovely and beautifully named Ariane Titmus said the ad was a, quote, kick in the face to every woman who has dedicated her life to perfecting her craft.
2: The Meanwhile, Jim Scrotum disagrees.
1: The Female Athlete Project, which describes itself as a community of advocates, allies, and athletes, posted on Instagram that there are so many versions of women in sport, and the new ad with Sydney Sweeney does nothing to genuinely represent or support them. The Athletic pretended to be outraged. The New York Times pretended to be outraged. It's a huge step backward in women's sports, blah, blah, blah. So anyway, Caitlin Flanagan writes, according to the central tenet of 17th wave feminism, a woman has every right to dress or undress as she wants. And if she walks through the Mall of America in a pair of pasties and a G-string, anyone leering at her is the one with the problem.
2: Exactly.
1: Not her. So what's with all the slut shaming? Feminism is a shapeshifter. It's not logic and reason that determines its positions. It's how well it serves the current cause.
2: Only a woman can say that, but that is clearly true.
1: Oh, yeah. It's an opportunity to have a grievance. And it's funny. I was so lucky. So lucky. I grew up in a very happy family that seemed pretty functional. And I've come across a lot of people in the world who did not, God bless them, perhaps it's y'all, in which whoever had the grievance was the most powerful person in the household that day. And that was the culture. And a lot of political activism is that these days.
2: I hate it. I hate that we're talking about this. It's a good topic in general. But I hate for the whatever company Sydney Sweeney is representing to get attention by this ridiculous caveman-like gambit. I'm hot. here's the product. I don't like that. I don't like being led around like that. So I hate the fact that it's getting all the attention because of the, please.
1: Final note from Caitlin. I don't think there's a single person who saw Sweeney obscure her large breasts and thought she must play professional football. The ideas behind the ad, like the ideas behind all good ads, were simple. Sports, betting, sexy girl.
2: Yeah, shocking. You ever been to a sports bar?
1: Francis. Yeah, yeah, unbelievable. So Macklemore and company quitting Ed Sheeran's tour. They're absolutely wrong on the Palestinian thing. On the facts. Stay with us.
2: It's not a genocide? Is that what you're saying?
1: Among other things, yeah.
0: Armstrong and Getty.
2: In the U.S., there's a break-in every 26 seconds. 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You need it prevented. Because when it comes to your family's safety, the best break-in protection is prevention.
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0: I'm John Scott. The Federal Reserve raised the cost of borrowing money. Bad news for borrowers is good news for savers. The Fed increased its benchmark interest rate by a quarter point, the first rate hike since the summer of 2023. Consumers may be griping about higher prices at the pump and elsewhere, but they keep spending, helping to power the economy. According to the latest government snapshot, retail sales increased a better-than-expected 1.2% last month, after recording a revised 0.5% dip in July. That's according to the latest data from the Commerce Department. Former President George W. Bush has a new book of oil paintings coming out in March. The Penguin Random House imprint Crown announced that The Call of Freedom, Portraits of Political Prisoners and Dissidents, will be released on March 9th. This is SRN News.
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2: Kern County deputies say that someone was assaulted with a deadly weapon Monday afternoon at a house on Casa Loma Drive in South Bakersfield. They didn't say what that weapon was, but they say the 28-year-old suspect ran off when they got there and wouldn't come out. They had to have one of their canine partners give him some extra help to get him out of his hiding place. He is under arrest. If the airport does well, then the rest of the city and the rest of the area around Bakersfield may follow suit. That is why the Kern County Board of Supervisors has approved about $2 million in federal grant money to go to Meadows Field so that the airport can update its master plan. Meanwhile, the airport says that is a 20-year plan that will allow the airport to take advantage of new technology so that the facility can better able handle the increasing number of people that are flying in and out. I'm Chris Davis in the KERN Newsroom with news every half hour and when it breaks on News Talk 96.1 and AM 1230 KERN.
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9: Sheeran's most recent tour grossed nearly $900 million. In addressing the fallout today, he posted, "I spent this week trying to build bridges, to find a solution, and unfortunately, I was unable to do so." In a statement, McElmore said that Sheeran told him New England's Patriot owner Robert Kraft had rallied other stadium owners and said if McElmore stays on the tour, then they wouldn't be allowed to play in their venues. Well, CBS News reached out to Kraft for a response to that allegation and the promoter Messina Touring Group, but did not hear back before airtime.
10: Now, I don't even care who's the opening act in bands I love, and Ed Sheeran's a great songwriter. This is not about which band is playing on his tour. It's about Macklemore, the rapper singer guy, making harsh screeds in favor of the quote unquote Palestinians and against Israel from the stage on Ed Sheeran's tour. Ed is not a political guy, at least not on stage.
11: And not just, I don't know if we have in the audio of Macklemore what he's saying on stage, but not just, you know, oh, by the way, pro-Palestine, and people cheer, and then you go back into your song. Long screeds about it.
10: And demanding the agreement of the audience.
11: I'd walk out on that.
10: Yeah.
11: I'd walk out on that.
10: So promoters and venue owners said, we're not having that. You can't have Macklemore if you're going to play our hall. And so the business people said, Macklemore, you got to go. Then
11: why,
10: everybody
11: why do
10: else
11: you think that happened, that the owners of these stadiums drew a line there? Because, I mean, I saw Bruce Springsteen. I've seen lots of bands say lots of political stuff. Where did this cross the line?
10: Great question. I don't know exactly. I mean, it wasn't like it was 75 arena owners. It was a handful. So you'd have to ask them. It's a good question. But so anyway, the opening acts quit, and the Irish folk group that was Sheeran's band on the tour, they quit too. Said Phineas, the brother of singer Billie Eilish, who was part of the tour, quote, "Artists must not be silenced when they speak up for the oppressed." Okay, again, not about music.
11: It's an entertainment proposition, and we'll pay if we're entertained. I don't give a crap what you think about politics. So,
12: said free Palestine. I want those words to be loud and clear. So the people from Gaza all the way to the occupied West Bank know that we have not forgotten them.
11: All right.
10: So you're going there to see Ed Sheeran play his well-crafted, sensitive, folky songs. And other styles as well. And he's a talented guy. But this is not about music. So it was funny.

I had just come across a great piece by Mark Sarnoff that was addressed to college freshmen, entitled "If You Care About Justice, Beware the Free Palestine Movement." And it's so good. He talks about, you know, you go to college and it inspires you to want to make the world a better place, and allegedly is going to give you the skills to do it. But then he writes, danger lurks on campus. You'll be tempted by misguided ideologies that prey on that very yearning to make the world a better place. In fact, you probably do before your first class. You're going to see Free Palestine slogans, et cetera, from the moment you move into your dorm, right? That's absolutely true. And then he gets into the gist of his article. In the months ahead, you'll hear that Israel, and all of these are in quotes, is an apartheid state that is occupying the land of the dispossessed Palestinian people while committing genocide in Gaza. Every element of this narrative is false, but it is a familiar and depressingly effective strategy. And he gets into some of the history of it, that the Nazis portrayed the Jews as alien intruders who did not belong in Europe, accusing them of heinous acts such as the medieval blood libel that Jews used the blood of murdered children in their religious rituals, etc. Germans, who at the time were the most highly educated people on earth, fell for it, and the Holocaust was the result. And he mentions, and few people know this or remember this, the two narratives are not merely similar, they're related. The Grand Mufti of Jerusalem spent World War II broadcasting Nazi propaganda in Arabic from Berlin. And after the war, Arab nationalists continued the fight for Judenrein to be free of Jews, and it was the genius of the Soviet-trained propagandist Yasser Arafat. Did you know that? He was a Marxist-trained propagandist and terrorist. To package this narrative for campus leftists in the West. Now, most people with an opinion on the subject, and here's where he gets into, brings the receipts, as they say these days. A lot of people with an opinion assume that the Palestinians are a distinct nation, therefore have a legitimate claim to a state. But is that true? There are perhaps 500 million Arabs living in predominantly

0: Iranians and Syrians as Texans are from New Yorkers. Some regional differences. They like different sauces on their food. Maybe. That sort of thing. A Palestinian nationalist movement was born in the late 19th century, along with scores of other national independence movements, including Zionism, primarily in opposition to Ottoman rule. But not every group that thinks of itself as a nation can have a state. That's why you won't see campus protests for the 50 million Kurds spread across the Middle East.
1: Yeah.
0: An actual national group with its own language and ethnicity, but no state.
1: Yeah, the book Paris 1919 that won a bunch of awards was all about how they met in Paris after World War One, and Woodrow Wilson and Churchill and whoever else, they got together and just drew these lines, and man, it separated various groups from their, what would have made more sense to put this group together with that. It's like the way we draw our congressional lines.
0: Right. Yeah.
1: The Kurds got screwed on that deal.
0: Yeah, especially because those people in that part of the world kill the hell out of each other for being in the wrong tribe or wrong brand of religion or whatever. But he points out, and this is something none of the damn college kids know, the term Palestinian came to have its current meaning only recently. For thousands of years, folks, thousands of years, Palestine was the common name for the Holy Land, which is a region with many ethnicities. Even in the decades before Israel's creation, Jews who lived in Palestine were identified as Palestinian on passports. Did you know that? Look up Palestine in an early 20th century edition of any encyclopedia, and you will see a long article that mentions Arabs, Jews, and many others, but not Palestinians. The word didn't exist. Only after World War II and the creation of Israel did Palestinian Jews begin identifying as Israeli, while local Arabs appropriated Palestinian for themselves to reinforce their claim of primacy in the land. The accusation that Israel is occupying Palestinian territory has equally dubious historical roots. The two-state solution focuses on the West Bank and Gaza, right? Everybody knows that, which were captured from Jordan and Egypt. Not, quote-unquote, the Palestinians. They were captured from Jordan and Egypt in 1967 in one of the many wars launched by Arabs to exterminate Israel. They got their asses kicked, and as security buffers, Israel grabbed and kept the land from Jordan and Egypt. Okay? Jordan and Egypt have formally relinquished their claims, so the status of Gaza and the West Bank under international law is most accurately described as disputed, or if you like, to be determined. But the idea of an Israeli occupation has more sinister origins. The PLO was founded in 1964, before Gaza or the West Bank were even quote-unquote occupied, which they're not. To Arafat, who founded the PLO, remember the Marxist-educated terrorist, occupation meant the existence of any Jewish state in the Middle East. And Arafat appropriated the language of decolonization to cast Jews, who were an indigenous people returning to their native land. As Bill Maher said the other day, hey kids, these are the Indians in this situation. These Israelis are the Indians in this situation.
1: Yeah, if you were going to do a land acknowledgement, you'd say, I stand on the land of the Jews from 5,000 years ago.
0: Right, Abraham and King David and the rest of it from thousands and thousands of years ago. But Arafat cast them as European colonists whose state must be extinguished. That's the meaning of the phrase, from the river to the sea, Palestine will be free. And I read a historian, I wish I could remember who, but they pointed out something that's never discussed. One aspect of Islam is that Islamism, fundamentalist Islam, whatever you want to call it, is it's relentlessly expansionist. And one of the proofs of the rightness of Allah and Muhammad the Prophet is that they win. They win because they have God on their side. And to lose a chunk of the Middle East to Jews is so horrific an insult to their religion, they cannot rest as long as they live and after they die with that situation. It's an insult to the Prophet himself that Jews control any of the Middle East. That's why they're so adamant about it. It's not settler colonial bull s. And virtually every fact you youngsters think you know about this is wrong. You think you're such smart, independent thinkers. You lapped up

0: every word your professor taught you like a little child.
1: Well, and then when you get into the definition of genocide and all that different sort of stuff, or typical genocides over the last however many decades, you aren't shipping in 3,000 calories worth of food per day for every person that lives there, for instance, and all the things the Israelis have been doing around Gaza.
0: Well, right, and there's an actual definition of the word genocide. Modern academia changed it. If you are a settler colonial state, which they accuse Israel of being, anything you do to defend that is seen as genocide against the people they believe should legitimately be in charge. So they don't even mean the deliberate mass killing of a people to achieve ethnic cleansing. No, it has a completely different meaning now in academia, and that's what they teach the kids. So the kids run around saying it's a genocide, because they're operating with a different definition of the word.
1: I've got another.
0: But Marxists do that all the time.
1: I got another point to make that I think is so simple. It's not complicated. It doesn't need a lot of history or whatever, but we'll tell you about that after. We tell you about blue-collar dollar. If you think financial planning is just for the suit and tie crowd and a lot of jargon and corporate fluff and fancy pants of this and that, it's not, or it doesn't have to be, it's certainly not at blue-collar dollar.
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1: I wanted to make this point, which we've made before, but I'm amazed that this doesn't come up more often. So you look at a map, Gaza there, they're surrounded by some Arab countries. They have borders with Arab countries that aren't doing jack to help them. They don't let the people in. They ain't giving them food. They aren't coming to their military support. These are all Muslims.
0: Yeah, Lebanon did let them in the 70s, and it ruined their country.
1: Egypt, Jordan, Lebanon, there's a whole bunch of countries around there that could help the Gazans. If they felt as strongly about this as you do as a college kid in Lincoln, Nebraska or whatever, why do you think they're not stepping up? What do you think that's all about? Do you think they're racist, genocidal lunatics who want all the Palestinians dead and starved and everything? I mean, seriously, what is your answer to that conundrum that none of those Arab countries are opening up their borders or sending in food or if even fighting a war on their behalf?
0: And to ask Bill Clinton, they've been offered a state over and over again, but they reject it every time because their leaders can't accept the existence of Jews anywhere in Greater Palestine, which should be run by Muslims, period.
1: I just think that point I was making is the strongest argument towards where there's something going on more than what you're claiming. The whole Israel committing a genocide in Palestine, it's a horror for the world. Why won't the world do something? Why won't the other Muslims right there on their border do something? Because they don't see it the same way you do, college kid.
0: Yeah. They might say, well, then Israel would win. Because then those people would be sent away for good and have to go live in Jordan. It's the same damn people.
1: All right. Well, maybe Macklemore will respond to that. I can't believe all these musicians are giving up all that money and attention.
0: Well, and it's what they've dreamed of doing, playing music.
1: Right.
0: Go play music.
1: And you're going to give it up for this.
0: Preach politics on your own time, you morons.
1: You morons.
0: Yeah.
1: Democrats just came up with an interesting gambit. They want Congress to stay in session because of AI. Explain that coming up.
3: Armstrong and Getty.
4: Hey, it's Ben Ferguson. The midterm elections, they've gotten really hot. And congressional control and President Trump's agenda, not only they hang in the balance, but every headline has the potential to shift the odds. According to Cauchy's new midterms hub, Democrats have a 48% chance to control the Senate.

0: And in a key Senate race, James Tallarico is currently trading at 50% to beat Ken Paxton. 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
1: For his last meal, Georgia death row inmate Stacey Humphreys requested brisket, ribs, a bacon cheeseburger, chicken wings, pizza, French fries, two kinds of ice cream, and two large sodas. After hearing the news, Chris Christie just slaughtered a family.
2: Oh, my God. What? No.
3: Oh, that's a good joke.
2: That's a terrible joke.
3: Oh, that's funny. I'll tell you what. You order a big meal like that for your final meal, I think that's proof that you shouldn't be in society. You're about to be put to death for a horrifying crime. I'd be like, yeah, I don't know, whatever. I mean,
2: I can't eat anything.
3: Yeah, I'm going to be praying all night long and writing letters to families or something, but I'm not going to... Yeah, I'm going to get a cheeseburger and a milkshake. I'm going to get two milkshakes. Okay, you're an idiot.
2: Yeah, I'm a little nervous right now.

0: My tummy's upset, so gosh, some crackers maybe? Yeah.
1: Before we get back into AI briefly, because Democrats just did something interesting. A note to big-time Bigfoot journalists. Nobody gives a crap about the Kennedy Center. All right? You and your NPR, PBS watching Charlie Rose listening to Symphony Friends do, but none of most other people don't know what it is, and those that do don't care. Okay? It's just not a thing that any of us care about, except for you and your graduate degree friends. All right? So
0: It's
1: good for
0: fertile
1: you.
0: ground for Trump bashing. That's
1: I
0: it.
1: think exactly. All right, so here's a little thing on AI that is going to get us into the latest. This is from Fox yesterday.
2: At the center of the president's decision is the AI race with China. Just last week, the government identified six Chinese AI firms accused of stealing data from American AI companies. Is it time for the president to talk to him about how China has been stealing from us?
3: Well, so when you say China, you're talking to about an entire country. There are separate issues with actors in China and companies in China and bad actors. That has existed long before this administration.
1: So anyway, Ian Bremmer tweeted out, "Nothing I see from the heads of AI companies suggest a meaningful slowdown and a full dismissal of slowdown talk from the Trump administration. So don't expect anything soon." I think so too. A lot of it because of around the China thing.
0: Well, we could have virtually every actor you mentioned there, you know, Pinky Promise or Swap Spit or Blood or whatever, make a blood oath that we're going to slow down AI. And Xi Jinping would say, I'm with you 100%. And the minute the meeting was over, he'd call home and say, "Full speed ahead, guys." And everybody knows it.
1: So in the latest performative stunt news, 100-plus House Democrats signed on to a letter that demands House Speaker Mike Johnson cancel the upcoming recess, because they're going on recess until after the election, and instead keep Congress in session to confront the AI crisis. Because obviously, if Congress stayed in session, they'd be arguing all day long in various ways that would help this situation. At least Nero had the decency to stay in town while Rome burned, said Representative Sam Liccardo of California. Speaker Mike Johnson is shutting down Congress for 7 weeks. The American people need action, not vacation. As I said, that's the
0: Boy.
1: latest in performative stunt news.
0: Oh, if we had time, we could hit you with a clip or two from the Kash Patel hearing yesterday on Capitol Hill. Is anybody amused or intrigued or
1: You really
0: anything by these idiotic hearings?
1: think if Congress stayed in session for the next 7 weeks, they'd really nail down this whole AI thing? Think that's what would happen? You're hilarious.
0: Politics is so stupid.
1: It really is. If you missed a segment of the Armstrong and Getty Show, get the podcast, Armstrong and Getty On Demand. Subscribe, please. That's the easiest way.
4: Armstrong and Getty.
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8: News this hour from Town Hall. I'm John Scott.
4: Federal authorities make more arrests and a crackdown on fraud.
8: Federal authorities carried out arrests in Los Angeles Wednesday, charging three people with allegedly stealing $12 million in aid meant for the homeless. The funds were used to buy real estate, luxury trips, vintage cars, and even open a nightclub. Assistant Attorney General Colin McDonald is head of the National Fraud Enforcement Division.
9: These are fraudsters who allegedly exploited funds that were meant to go to those who needed it most.
8: Prosecutors allege Michael Young with the nonprofit Home

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10: 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I'm on a highway to hell. Highway. I'll tell you who should have won an Emmy last night. Lois Henry, for acting like she doesn't love me unconditionally. Good morning, Lois Henry.
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SRN News. I'm John Scott. Saudi Arabia running low on missile interceptors and has turned to regional and Western allies for assistance as its standoff with Houthi rebels in Yemen drags on. The Saudis have asked France, Britain, Pakistan, and Egypt to deploy air defense support to the region to help defend against missiles and drones fired by Iranian-backed groups. A Russian drone strike on a passenger bus in southern Ukraine has killed five people and wounded at least seven. President Zelensky called the attack an atrocity

0: part of ongoing strikes against Ukrainian infrastructure. European Commission President Ursula von der Leyen has proposed opening a path for Canada to become the EU's first associate member. She made the announcement Wednesday during her State of the European Union address. Canadian Mark Carney received a standing ovation. This is SRN News.
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5: Do.

0: I'm John Scott. The House has passed a broad package of sanctions targeting Russian officials and key pillars of its economy, as lawmakers look to deprive President Vladimir Putin of the financial resources needed to wage the war against Ukraine. The bill, named after the late Senator Lindsey Graham of South Carolina. A man has been put to death for the 25 fatal shooting of three people during an attempted robbery at his neighbor's home. It happened in rural Texas. It will be the state's fifth execution this year. 40-year-old LeJames Norman put to death by lethal injection in Huntsville. Artist Peter Max has died at age 88. Max was known for colorful pop art in the 1960s. His son says that he died Monday. No cause was given, but he had advanced dementia. This is SRN News.
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0: With SRN News, I'm John Scott. Speaker Mike Johnson is closing up the House early, sending lawmakers home to campaign for the midterm elections after what he claims is the most productive Congress in decades, but not without a rebuke from GOP Representative Thomas Massie for all the unfinished business. Three people charged by federal authorities with stealing $12 billion in federal and state homeless aid to buy real estate, go on luxury trips, and buy vintage vehicles. The second such arrest of people on federal fraud charges in Southern California this week, as the Trump administration tries to emphasize a crackdown and fraud and waste in government aid programs. FBI charging 21-year-old Jonathan Kramer with receiving a firearm and ammunition for an alleged ISIS-inspired attack near Pittsburgh. This is SRN News.
1: Sunday on the Las Vegas Raiders radio network, the Silver and Black invade Southern California for a showdown with the Chargers. Hi, this is Tim Cates. Join Jason Horowitz and Kirk Morrison for all the action. Ashton Jeanty and the Raiders offense look to build on what they did in week one, while Max Crosby and the Raiders defense have one mission: shut down Justin Herbert and the Chargers offense. It's the Raiders and the Chargers in a clash of the AFC West.
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0: Breaking news. I'm John Scott. President Trump traveling to North Carolina Wednesday, a rally for his handpicked Republican Senate hopeful and former National Party Chairman Michael Whatley to shore up his campaign against Democratic former Governor Roy Cooper. A motorist arrested on murder charges after authorities say she slammed her SUV into a city bus in Los Angeles, killing at least two people and injuring six others in a prelude to a second deadly tragedy, the fiery crash of a TV news helicopter used by NBC and Telemundo that was covering the collision. 36-year-old Bailey Lynn Rios was arrested Tuesday night. 40-year-old LaJames Norman has been put to death in Texas. That was for the 2005 fatal shooting of three people in rural Texas. 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
10: He's done it again, y'all. He's put a timeline on the non-war war. 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
3: 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Hi, this is Tim Cates. Join Jason Horowitz and Kirk Morrison for all the action. Ashton Jeanty and the Raiders offense look to build on what they did in week one, while Max Crosby and the Raiders defense have one mission: shut down Justin Herbert and the Chargers offense. It's the Raiders and the Chargers in a clash of the AFC West.
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9: They said they drove away in a early 2000s Cadillac Escalade. Now, I don't know how much gas they stole from this Marine Corps recruiting vehicle, but early 2000s Escalade, what is that, like 5 or 6 miles to the gallon? No wonder they're out there stealing gas. The moral of the story is make smart decisions when you're picking out your car. Imagine having a diesel pickup right now.
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0: From SRN News, I'm John Scott. The Federal Reserve raising the cost of borrowing money. Bad news for borrowers, good news for savers. The Fed increased its benchmark interest rate by a quarter point, the first rate hike since the summer of 2023. Consumers may be griping about higher prices at the pump and elsewhere, but they do keep spending, helping to power the economy, according to the latest government snapshot. Retail sales increase a better-than-expected 1.2% last month after recording a revised 0.5% dip in July. That's according to the latest Commerce Department data. Former President George W. Bush has a new book of oil paintings coming out in March. The Penguin Random House imprint Crown announced Wednesday that The Call of Freedom, portraits of political prisoners and dissidents, will be released on March 9th. This is SRN News.
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4: 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Hi, this is Tim Cates. Join Jason Horowitz and Kirk Morrison for all the action. Ashton Jeanty and the Raiders offense look to build on what they did in week one, while Max Crosby and the Raiders defense have one mission: shut down Justin Herbert and the Chargers offense. It's the Raiders and the Chargers in a clash of the AFC West.
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8: 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Hi, this is Chris Carino. 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It's an NFC South clash, Atlanta, Carolina. 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
1: 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Hi, this is Tim Cates. Join Jason Horowitz and Kirk Morrison for all the action. Ashton Jeanty and the Raiders offense look to build on what they did in week one, while Max Crosby and the Raiders defense have one mission: shut down Justin Herbert and the Chargers offense. It's the Raiders and the Chargers in a clash of the AFC West.
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0: We are Red Eye Radio. He's Eric Carlin. I'm Gary McNamara. Now, the most interesting thing, though, of my whole, being in the medical system here the last month and a half and just analyzing it and giving you my opinion on how it's been for me so far with the quality of care and the timeliness of the care is that the doctor just say to me, he just said, because part of my condition can be affected by coffee. Yeah. He said, how many cups of coffee you drink a day? And I said, like two. And I went, why? You're not going to take me off coffee, are you? I said, come on. Massive alcohol and drugs. Yeah, okay, I can handle that, being taken off that. You can't touch my coffee. He just burst out laughing. He goes, no, I just wondered.
1: Remember when Letterman had the big heart surgery?
0: Yeah.
1: And he came back and he goes, they put me on decaf, and there is zero purpose for decaf.
0: I know.
1: Railed about it, made it a bit for like weeks. But yeah, no, caffeine is something they have to look at.
0: I know.
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0: America in the Morning continues. A tarp still covers the name of the Kennedy Center in Washington, D.C., but now fences are going up around the shuttered Performing Arts Building. Correspondent Ed Donahue has details.
10: Fencing is up around the main Kennedy Center building in Washington. Crews were setting up the fencing just a day after the Kennedy Center board, which is aligned with President Trump, voted to close most of the Performing Arts Center for repairs. But the president said the repairs would only happen if the board was allowed to move ahead with plans to add his name to the building. Laura Bly has been stationed outside the Kennedy Center off and on since April. She holds a sign that reads, "Shame on the Trump board. You have destroyed something precious."
11: I don't know what the solution is. I would like to say that Donald Trump needs to have a conscience, but he doesn't have one. And he's honestly not interested in the performing arts. He only came to the Kennedy Center one time during his entire first term.
10: A judge blocked the president from putting his name on the Kennedy Center. Bly says the worst case scenario is a wrecking ball. Ed Donahue, Washington.
0: A new poll is showing how Americans feel about data centers, as well as potential environmental impacts. Correspondent Julie Walker reports.
12: Americans are increasingly concerned about the environmental impact of AI, a new AP NORC poll finds. The survey data show 53% of Americans are extremely or very concerned about AI's environmental impacts. That's up 12 points from last year. There are thousands of data centers in the U.S. which power AI and cloud computing, mainly in urban areas, with construction planned for more, mostly in rural areas. About 6 in 10 Americans want to limit the number of new data centers that can be built. Most Democrats and Republicans support limits. I'm Julie Walker.
0: America in the Morning for Thursday, September 17th, 2026, is produced by Jeff McKay. I'm John Trout. This is Westwood One.
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3: This is America in the Morning from Westwood One. Coming up this half hour.
4: The Federal Reserve has boosted its benchmark interest rate for the first time in 3 years. Sagar Magani, Washington.
5: An NBC Telemundo News helicopter crashes in a San Fernando Valley neighborhood in Los Angeles, bursting into flames. I'm Julie Walker.
6: President Trump's nominee for Surgeon General testifies in front of lawmakers. I'm Clayton Neville.
7: Arrest in Los Angeles, charging three people with allegedly stealing $12 million in aid meant for the homeless. I'm Jennifer King.
8: Tom Cruise gets candid about his career, his dreams, and his intensity in filmmaking. I'm Kevin Kaur.
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3: It's 5 till America in the Morning continues. He's known for jumping on Oprah Winfrey's couch, but he's also known as someone who doesn't always give interviews. Entertainment reporter Kevin Carr says that Tom Cruise recently sat down with GQ and had a lot to say.
4: Tom Cruise does not do a lot of interviews, mainly because he says he's too busy. But he sat down with GQ magazine while promoting his new film Digger from director Alejandro Iñárritu. During the interview, Cruise likened his decades-long career to something he has literally done on film.
5: I think you could look at my life and go, I like standing on the edge of a cliff, physically and metaphorically, meaning I look at life as an adventure.
4: He also spoke about getting there by writing down his dreams as a child.
5: I'd write them on a board and I had them on my wall, you know. It wasn't I wanted to be famous. You know, I definitely wanted to make movies, but I wanted to travel the world and I wanted to know people and know life.
4: When he was young, adults often dismissed his dreams as the fancies of a child, so he learned to keep them to himself.
5: I had my secret plan that I had because I knew very early on, don't tell people you have dreams.
4: Cruise sees himself as a teacher and a student on set with a full commitment that goes back to one of his first feature films.
5: I didn't know there were barriers. Meaning you're not supposed to on movie sets. You know, when I did Taps, I went and I shaved my head, you know, without telling the director.
4: He also addressed claims of being an intense person to work with.
5: People that work with me, they know I expect a lot. And I'm upfront about it. It's like the rumors are true.
4: The full interview is available online at GQ.com. And the October issue of GQ featuring Tom Cruise hits newsstands next week. I'm Kevin Carr.
3: Some people go to the beach with a metal detector looking for treasures in the sand. Others go on scavenger hunts looking for hidden items. But then there's this California researcher who was walking near a San Francisco creek and saw something he wasn't sure about. Correspondent Ben Thomas reports what the man found was a very well-preserved mastodon tooth, roughly 10,000 years old.
6: It was just sitting there in the middle of the creek.
7: Bridget Lynch was working on a habitat restoration project to protect the threatened California red-legged frog when she spotted something.
6: Sticking up out of the water, really obvious.
7: It didn't look like the rocks she'd been studying.
6: Is it some type of, like, it almost looked like a clam you would dig out of the beach, but like a bunch of them put together?
7: Lynch did a reverse Google image search.
6: And very immediately it popped up with, this is a Pacific mastodon molar fossil.
7: The elephant-like Pacific mastodon roamed North America until about 10 or 12,000 years ago. The tooth is about 9 inches long.
8: Oh, wow, that is heavy.
7: It's been donated to Stanford University for study.
8: Strong animal.
7: I'm Ben Thomas.
3: America in the Morning for Thursday, September 17th, 2026 is produced by Jeff McKay. I'm John Trout. This is Westwood One.
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12: 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Hi, this is Chris Carino. 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
12: 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I'm Rich Thomason.
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0: What do the young people say?
1: I've always believed that the Creator has put something in us as people to farm, to ranch, to raise livestock. That's from the very beginning. It's a desire for us to put our hands in the dirt and get dirty.
0: Rick Roberti is spot on. The people that don't understand about grizzly bears, for example, put them in downtown San Francisco and see how that works out. Well, what's the difference? You're putting them in our house up in the hills. It has to hit them in the face before there's ever a change. When we come back, we're going to talk about water. We're going to talk about the next generation. Does farming, do the kids want to get their boots dirty? That's the big question we're going to talk about. Also, the mainstream media giving farming a bad name. Remember to email the Ag Meter. I want to hear from you. Nick@agnetmedia.com. We'll take a break. We'll come back more with Rick Roberti. Don't go anywhere. Thursday morning, the Ag Meter. We'll be right back.

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Back on your Thursday morning, it is Nick Papagni, the Ag Meter, Sir Josh on vacation. Coming up after we finish this powerful interview with Rick Roberti, we're going to talk with Megan Lawston. She's the Assistant General Manager at the World Ag Expo. This year, it's their 60th anniversary, and we'll get the scoop of what's going on. And that show will start February 9th to the 11th in Tulare, and we'll talk with Megan in a few minutes. This is part two of our interview with Rick.

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3: 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I'll tell you who should have won an Emmy last night. Lois Henry, for acting like she doesn't love me unconditionally. Good morning, Lois Henry.
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0: 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KERN. 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
3: They said they drove away in a early 2000s Cadillac Escalade. Now, I don't know how much gas they stole from this Marine Corps recruiting vehicle, but early 2000s Escalade, what is that, like 5 or 6 miles to the gallon? No wonder they're out there stealing gas. The moral of the story is make smart decisions when you're picking out your car. Imagine having a diesel pickup right now.
0: 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KERN.

0: also said a massive Russian attack in Odessa injured 7 people, including 2 children. Firefighters worked overnight to put out blazes caused by the strikes. Meanwhile, Ukraine's president, Volodymyr Zelensky, said Ukrainian forces struck targets in Russia overnight. I'm Karen Shemas.
1: President Trump is blasting the Federal Reserve's decision to hike interest rates for the first time in several years. Mr. Trump says rates should be far lower than they are. He contends they should stand at 1% or less. Fed Chairman Kevin Warsh defends the increase as necessary to tamp down inflation.
2: Plain fact is that inflation is too high and has been for too long. This summer's inflation readings do not tell me that underlying trends have meaningfully improved.
1: The Fed's rate hike means that borrowing costs will be going up. Canadian Prime Minister Mark Carney has embraced the prospect of his country becoming the European Union's first associate member. President Trump is not keen on the idea, though. He threatens to limit trade with Europe if the action proves to be a hostile act. Wall Street, Dow futures up 630 points. NASDAQ futures ahead 469. More on these stories, townhall.com.
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6: It's not just diesel, it's gasoline, too. I'm Chris Davis. The squeeze is being put on household budgets because of what people are having to pay for gas, not only in California, but across the whole country. But in California, it may be especially poignant because we have the highest gas prices in the country. The state average is now at $6.06 per gallon, says Gas Buddy. The national average is now at $4.42. Some of the cheapest in this area is $5.27 at a station in Wasco. Getting rid of the golden mussels may involve new technology and inspections to try and stop them before they come into California. Representative Josh Harder, who represents part of the state in D.C., has written a bill that would help not only fund that new inspection technology, but also fund the eradication of the golden mussels. That has now gained some traction in Congress and has gotten past a hurdle with a hearing Wednesday in the U.S. House of Natural Resources Subcommittee on Water, Wildlife, and Fisheries. When you get out of prison on a felony, you are no longer allowed to handle firearms, and that lesson is being taught at this moment to William Starling, who Kern County probation officers say had a .38 and a .40 caliber pistol in his house, which is on Shattuck Avenue in Taft. They paid a visit to that house Tuesday and found the pistols, they say, and a whole lot of ammo. Starling is under arrest again. At the corner of Mount Vernon Avenue and East Bell Terrace will soon be a new Ross Dress for Less distribution center. Far more than just a store, that could mean that 1,000 jobs are coming to Kern County. That is actually the second distribution center by Ross in the county. The first one was located in Shafter. It is estimated that this one will cost about $500 million to build. I'm Chris Davis in the KERN Newsroom with news every half hour and when it breaks on News Talk 96.1 and AM 1230 KERN.
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0: host, Scott Cox.
1: I'll be fine. Good morning to you. Happy Thursday, September 17. That's pretty rad. It'd be radder still or more rad if the I know it's just an app on my phone and it's not science or anything, but there's way too many high 90s coming up for the whole next. But you know what? It's hot. It just stays hot till the fair is over with, and the fair is coming up. So there's that. And isn't there usually one like rainy day or threatening to rainy day at the fair? It's probably not this year. We'll see how it'll. I would hate to see Daughtry get moist. That'd be terrible.
2: He's hot.
1: Right?
2: So hot.
1: So hot right now.
2: Why'd Daughtry. You put that in my eye? Oh my God.
1: I'm a terrible person. Yeah, you're never going to, you're not going to be able to shake that. And it's the magic of tequila. It'll burn
2: well,
1: through.
2: Well, if we're lucky, it'll get just windy. And just blow the dust.
1: Blow dust around. And again, this weekend I have to wash my cars, and I didn't last. And I just because you just can't fight dust. Dust always wins, no matter how careful you are. But it's just gotten disgusting. Plus, my wife drove her car to the beach. But I'm not asking for a flood or torrential 40 days and 40 nights situation. Quarter of an inch of rain, just enough to rinse my filthy, filthy house off and settle all this dust down so we can just pretend to. When you go up to the Pacific Northwest, you can see why people up there don't. I did this one time. You can go to a grocery store up there and go to the cleaning products aisle. Do you know they won't have any Pledge or any? They'll have like one can of one kind just in case some nut job is looking for it because they don't do dust or understand what it is, and I'm super jealous of that. Let's see what's going on in traffic. We have that. I gotta listen to that record today. All right, it's brought to you by Steve Holloway Painting. I talked to him yesterday personally. Let's see what's going on here. You just call 325-8520. Letting anybody else paint your house is just silly. I'm sorry, but if it's friends and family, I will shake you vigorously if you're talking. Number one, doing it yourself, come on. And number two, if you're going to pay folding money to get this done, wouldn't it behoove you to do it right on the first try? We got a collision with unknown injuries at 2600 Pegasus Drive. We have a hit and run with injuries southbound 99 at Sherwood. And we have a Caltrans maintenance at 178 at mile marker 79. I don't know where that is. And another traffic collision. Wait, hold on. There's two separate collisions. One's at 526 and one's at 604 at the same place at Pegasus. Does that mean somebody on their police scanner heard the crash and went out there to video it, to live stream it on Facebook or TikTok? And I hope that if they did, I hope they crashed too. That's the only way that's ever going to end. So anyway, just be careful out there and don't be video. First of all, people don't need to see a video of some idiot standing on a street corner pointing out that there was a crash earlier. We have people for that. It's fine. And by the way, first things first, I took this pretty hard. I am if you do something different in the world of motorsport, a lot of the problem with motorsport is it becomes predictable, and you kind of know how that's gonna go. And if you have like the best person or whatever the thing is, like now Formula One's got Kimi Antonelli, and no matter what you do or how you stage a race or where you do it or what, he's gonna win. He's to the point now where you could put a U-Haul trailer, hook it up to the back of his car, and put like some furniture in, and he's still probably getting. And that leads to a certain amount of dull. I get it. So every once in a while, somebody will, for promotional purposes, do something fun. And I'm a big fan of just like for fun. If you were at Mesa Marin, if you drove a car in any class at Mesa Marin and you were there for that last night before they shut that down, Marion Collins had himself a ball because he can do whatever he wants. He ran that place with an iron fist. And he would like the last night of racing have like a whole, but everybody's lined up, you know, to get ready to like start a race. And he would go, nope,

0: doing it backwards. Everybody turn around. We're gonna do 25 laps in each direction. And one of them said, nope, invert the field. That means if you qualified first, you're now in the back, and then you have to work in. And I tell you what, if you were there on the night, it was the most fun any of us mostly ever had. We got him in one of those race cars and got him to, at any rate, yesterday, the fine people at Red Bull, makers of just another nasty, I don't understand the energy drink market. I don't. But it seems to be constantly expanding. There's more as you go into the fast drip, and there's this, now there's another one. It's the same nasty crap, isn't it? It's whatever, but a different celebrity. Whatever. They had a thing, and I told people yesterday. So if you ran home yesterday to watch the idea is that Max Verstappen, who again dollar for dollar history, you can't ever say like who's the best of a thing of all time. Is Michael Jordan better than Wilt Chamberlain or Bill Russell or you know how Magic Johnson or how that goes? Because different eras, different teams, different courts, it's all. And so when it comes to racing, can you say that one guy currently is the greatest of all time? Is Max better than Ayrton Senna or Jackie Stewart? Or it's impossible. So they came up with a fun idea. They executed in a way that only a trillion-dollar energy drink empire can. They put everybody in equal go-karts, and they put 100 people in front of Max Verstappen, who, let's just for the sake of argument, is the best, is probably the best race car driver in the world right now. And you could make a solid argument for the best of all time. That's how good this guy is. And he's going to have to pass 100 cars. And they have, I think it's, he had 100 laps to do it. And I think the idea was they had it all designed out. And they did it at Silverstone in England. It was all designed so that it would take a couple hours, which is the, you know, promotional thing that it is. And I was very excited about that because that's something new. Let's see if the best driver in the world can pass. And I did not know this at the time. And so I thought there would be, Stephen, just for an example, how many professional kart racers did they have taking part in this event?
1: 100.
0: Zero. They were influencers. They were content creators. I went home and I got my work done. I got my choring done. I was very excited and I got my lunch and I was all excited to watch to see if this Dutch fella could pass 100 people. And I guess it is simple enough. If let's say 25 of the people were people who know something about car racing or kart racing or both. And then maybe you throw in a couple of ringers. You get a couple of like nationally ranked the kart racing people who really know how to do it. No, content creators. And I'm not even sure what that is, but I know England has them, and they're not as douchey as ours, but they're close. The idea was that like 2 hours toward the end, this dramatic, they figured out how long it was going to take for Max to catch everybody just based on lap times and how long it takes to get around people. Max Verstappen, and by the way, in a thing that you'll never see in basically any other form of racing, if Max passes you, you're out. See, it cuts down on the traffic part of it. So if he gets past you, you don't have the opportunity to maybe put a fender in his, you know, into him going into the next turn. You're done, which is again not realistic. It took 35 minutes, it was like in half an hour he had passed every person, and then they had to fill up the rest of the time with more content creator. Just people that you just want to hit with a shovel. Clang, just like that. And so it was horrible, and it was stupid. It was a great idea on paper, but they didn't, I don't know. Look, if you put 100, even if you get some people with a little bit of karting experience, I have a tiny bit of karting experience. It's a rich kid thing. But you have a meeting ahead of time with Max not there. And you say, look, we find out who the fastest people are. And again, you have some professional, like proper karting people. And they have qualifying, so those guys are going to be in the front. That's your jailbreak crew. You get five or six of those guys. Have at it. Don't race each other very hard. We're here to.

0: make time. 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And you get as wide as you can, and you get as many cars wide as you can. And the idea is you just keep him going super, super slow while the guys in the front run away with it. That's the jailbreak guys. And then there's no way he could catch him. But and they just did. It was just stupid. Content creators are stupid. Influencers are stupid. And I get it that you... Does Red Bull not have the requisite brand recognition? You have to send it... Influencers have to go back to their ring lights or whatever the deal is. The weird thing, Dr. Corey didn't pop up in any of them. I figured he'd be in there somewhere. At any rate, it was a great idea. It had some promise, and they just made it cutesy. And by the way, he passed 60 cars... in three laps. He passed 50, I think, on the first lap when the invariable giant crashed because nobody knows how car racing works. And so stupid. Now I'm probably never going to drink a Red Bull. And I think I've only had two or three in my whole life, but now it's upsetting. It's 6:16 in the morning. We get back from the break. The city's got to do... And by the way, when they come back, I am going to do my best... Daniel Day-Lewis, I'm going to try to act like I think this is going to help. We have a fireworks ordinance that we're going to pass in Bakersfield. So I'm going to do my best to pretend like that's an actual thing. So we'll do that after we... I will fail because I'm not... It turns out Daniel Day-Lewis is very much better than I am. But I'll do my best after this. It's the First Look program. 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
2: He's done it again, y'all. 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Now he's insisting that the war will be over after the midterms. So it's going to be a great Thanksgiving, according to Donald Trump. But does anybody truly believe that?
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3: With Farm Ranch Headlines, I'm Lori Boyer. A California bill aimed at reducing conflicts between people, livestock, and wildlife is moving forward, with wolves the major focus of the debate. The Senate Natural Resources and Water Committee voted 5-1 on Tuesday to advance Senate Bill 1135, the California Wildlife Coexistence Act. The measure would direct the Department of Fish and Wildlife, if funding is provided, to establish a statewide program focused on preventing and managing wildlife conflicts. The program would emphasize non-lethal tools, including deterrence, public education, incident tracking, and coordination among agencies and communities. The bill would also establish a wolf livestock coexistence and compensation program. Under the proposal, livestock producers would have access to resources related to wolf conflicts, with non-lethal prevention playing a role in the program. The bill is in the Senate Appropriations Committee for consideration.
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3: Bovine respiratory disease doesn't take a season off. It remains a costly challenge for dairy herds every year. Dr. Kurt Vlietstra, a professional service veterinarian with Boehringer Ingelheim, says selecting the right vaccine is a big part of protecting a dairy calf's health and future performance.
5: There's studies that have shown that heifers challenged with respiratory disease within the first 3 months of life are more likely to calve at least 3 months later than those that didn't. And then research has also shown that heifers challenged with respiratory disease early in life are likely to produce less milk in their first lactation, and that may even carry on into later lactations.
3: Therefore, he says vaccinations are crucial. I'm Lori Boyer, Fragnet West.
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See, the reason that fella right there is the greatest country songwriter who ever lived is because he actually lived it. You can't fake that. You can't AI that. It's the real deal. We don't have that anymore. It's 6:22 in the morning on the First Look program. Let's see what's going on in the world of traffic. It's brought to you by the fine people at Pentec One Day Garage Floors. Call them immediately. Get it done before wintertime. And by the way, it is a one-day deal, too. You got to clean all the crap out of your garage because, you know, the floor's got to be all exposed in that. And then they come in, and they got the diamond grinders and the whole deal, and they... And then the process starts of the whole Pentec thing, and they really do knock it out in one day. The hardest part, honestly, is picking out the color and the style and the chips and the finish and the like. But when it's done, wow. Let's see here. We got traffic collision with no injuries at 204 at F Street. Fair enough. Okay, that's a no injury. So we used to call those fender benders, but I don't think fenders bend anymore. They're polycarbonate now. Now they just bend in and pop back out unless you hit them hard enough to bust a hole in them. Traffic collision, no injuries at 2600 Pegasus. That's out there by the post of the main post office. We got a hit and run with injuries at 99 at Sherwood Avenue. There's Caltrans maintenance, 178 at mile marker 79. I don't even know where that is. We started off with a no-injury collision. Again, in the same spot at Pegasus. I don't know what's going on out there. It's crazy time. I will say this. We went out with our stupid dinner group last night. And it's fine, and it's a fine bunch of people. But the idea of any kind of a club or any kind of a formal organization to eat strikes me as odd. And whoever's birthday it was that month gets to pick. And so last night we went to Wool Growers. And I'll say this. You need to have Wool Growers every once in a while. It's good for your soul. You need to do that. I will say this, though. There weren't very many people there last night. Any rate, this e-bike thing that we're always talking about, I'm not usually out and about, like, on the east side at, like, 8 o'clock at night. But I was last night. Those damn things are everywhere. They're like fireflies, man. Just in and out of traffic. Just wow. And they're fast enough to get you in trouble and to be a thing in traffic with cars. I'm starting to see what sort of all the fuss is about. All right, here's... I'm going to pretend like this is a thing and like this is going to help. Because people mean well. And if nothing else, I think this is indicative of people are complaining a lot. And I think I do it more than everybody else, and it may have had an effect on other people. I don't really know. At any rate, we are going to have a new law here. And the county already has it, and boy, look how great that's going. So the city of Bakersfield, okay, here's how this works out. People bitch about things to their city council person. This is a problem. I'd like to see something get done about that. And then they know they're not going to actually do anything, but what they do is come up with something that they can then present as a solution, knowing it's not going to do anything, but that they're politicians. They don't care. Everybody now, especially at the city council level, they're doing the bidding of whoever bankrolled them. It's just that simple. Constituent stuff, they do just enough of that to, you know, fill up their Instagram pages to create the illusion that they're doing their jobs. And the city is expected to start developing a new ordinance that would hold property owners responsible for any illegal fireworks activity that takes place on their property. What that means is, if I have a piece of property and I got like a rental or something, and people, the renters are shooting off illegal fireworks, I have to make sure that they don't do that because I can be

0: held liable. Or if you go out into in any rate, the law, if considered and approved by the city council, would hold property owners or host of a gathering accountable for illegal fireworks on the property, even if they weren't present or had no knowledge of it. You see how that might, is the idea is, at least to somebody like a city council or just some blowhole politician would think, yeah, that'll learn them. Now, us regular people who live in neighborhoods where we get tons and tons of this, we're all looking at this and going, really? You think that's going to do anything? That's what's going to keep people? It's going to be an infraction of some kind? Oh, I'd hate to get the property owner in some kind of trouble. I'd better not. The draft of the ordinance would be first brought to the Future Safe and Healthy Neighborhoods Committee meeting for discussion. The law was first proposed during the Health and Safe Neighborhoods Committee meeting in August when the Bakersfield Police and Fire Departments presented updates on the city's efforts to combat illegal fireworks on the 4th of July. City officials at the meeting suggested the ordinance, suggesting it would help close the enforcement gap. The ordinance is similar to the one already adopted by Kern County, and it's going great. It's really working. The city of Ridgecrest adopted a similar ordinance in 2025. So good for everybody involved.
1: You're going to thank Cassie for that one?
0: No, because it's stupid and it's not going to do anything. And she's
1: heard you say stupid like 18 times.
0: It's so dumb. Okay, first of all, we don't enforce the laws we have now. It's great to throw another law on the books, but if you're out there and you're trying to curb fireworks on the 4th of July, what about the other every night of every week? And the problem is, all of these you have to be pretty rich to get involved in local government now, and they don't live in neighborhoods where this is a problem. 4th of July. This is solidly, at least in my neighborhood, I'd say 100 nights a year, and that's probably a very low number. When you're out there firing these, you're already breaking any number of laws. If you're not going to enforce it, and we're not, what's the point? And I get it. Some politician's going to have a commercial. I fought to... it's a dumb thing that's not going to do any good if it's not backed up by any enforcement. And it's not going to be. Because, again, we're not doing anything about it now. And there's plenty of laws that are already being broken. And is one person shooting off mortars in my neighborhood at 1 o'clock on a Wednesday night going to be scared that their landlord's going to get in trouble? No, it's dumb. It's stupid. I think that's 11. Stupid. There's 12. We'll be right back. It's First Look program. It's News Talk 96.1 at AM 1230. And we're streaming live on the internet at KernRadio.com.
2: With SRN News, I'm Rich Thomason in Washington. The Fed's decision to hike interest rates for the first time in several years is not sitting well with President Trump. On Truth Social, he writes, interest rates in the United States should be 1% or less. They currently range anywhere from 3.75% to 4%. Fed Chair Kevin Warsh says the rate hike is needed to combat inflation. President Trump says it's laughable. The president referring to a proposal to grant Canada associate membership in the European Union. Russia's sanctions bill, one that was named for the late Senator Lindsey Graham, has won final congressional approval, now on its way to President Trump's desk for his signature. The Bank of England expected to keep interest rates unchanged despite rising inflation in the UK. The opening bell sounding on Wall Street, stocks starting off the day higher. More details at srnnews.com.
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4: I'm Chris Davis. California Representative Josh Harder, who represents the state in D.C., is looking to put a dent in the damage caused by golden mussels. They clog up drains, pipes, and could clog up water distribution systems on farms, causing a lot of damage and costing a lot of money. His eradication bill was heard in a hearing of the U.S. House of Natural Resources Subcommittee on Water, Wildlife, and Fisheries Wednesday. It's a distribution center, not a data center, coming to Bakersfield. And Ross Dress for Less may be providing about 1,000 jobs more in this area. The announcement was made Wednesday about the distribution centers being located in Bakersfield at the corner of East Bell Terrace and Mount Vernon Avenue. It would be the second distribution center in the county. The other is in Shafter. I'm Chris Davis in the KERN newsroom with news every half hour and when it breaks on News Talk 96.1 and AM 1230. KERN.

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1: All right, look, I hope you never need a personal injury law firm, and I hope I don't either, because it means you've been personally injured. 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It's a big problem. Like, you can't work, and you got medical bills and all that stuff, and loss of income. It gets to be a real problem real fast for a lot of folks. Well, you're going to need some help getting that made right, because the aggrieved party generally is not going to be compensated anytime soon by the people who caused the problem. That's why we have personal injury law firms. And we're lucky we have Chain Cone Clark. They've been doing that for 90 years here in Kern County. They got the best people, the best investigators, the best attorneys, the best staff. They're local, and if you need to go have a meeting with your attorney, you can.

0: do that, try that with the billboard guys. Look, hope you never need them, but if you do, they're there for you. And they always have been. 323-4000, Chain Cone Clark.
1: And we're back.
2: We are back once again.
1: September is here already.
2: Yep. It's just come upon us.
1: Fall is on the horizon.
2: I can smell it in the air.
1: Hot seat season is almost over.
2: Football weather.
1: Can you imagine? When you get into a car, do you burn the back of your thighs?
2: Absolutely. Third degree.
1: It kills.
2: Yeah, it's terrible.
1: I'd rather have someone throw hot coffee on me.
2: Where's the agua?
1: I'm going to California Fruit Depot to cool off.
2: There you go.
1: Shakes, smoothies, fresh fruit.
2: Everything
1: nuts,
2: you want.
1: Dried fruit. Hey, beef jerky too.
2: It's a veritable oasis.
1: We have it all.
2: We've got it all.
1: We're out in Edison. And how do you get there?
2: Exit 119.
1: Google us, California Fruit Depot. We're out in the Edison. We're local.
2: Come
1: Naples
2: visit.
1: Are around the corner.
2: Stop by and sit a spell.
1: We want to see you.
2: Where?
1: California Fruit Depot. Come in person or go online. Just come on out and see us. Visit us. It's a local business. Come on.
2: Oh, and bring your money.
1: Hey, by the way, free lemon season?
2: Kaput.
1: Done. Stop asking.
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by the way, after saying I would never do it again, I bought a Ray Charles record used on the eBay. Because it's out of production. It was recorded in 1956, and it wasn't released until 1970. And there aren't any new copies, and if you found one, it'd probably be like $500. At any rate, but I have like a search, like constantly looking for that. And I found one for like $12 or something. And you order it, and you sort of cross your fingers and hope for the best. And you know what? It wasn't that bad. It cleaned up okay. Wasn't that bad. Traffic goes a little something like this. I'll probably never do it again, but... I won. I feel like I won this one. Traffic goes like this. It's brought to you by King Door Company. They really are your company with the pride of a lion. Just the attention to detail, the preparation that goes into it. That place is something else, man. 397-2744. We got a collision at 204 and F Street. Isn't that where we're going to have our, where we're going to get our high-speed rail depot there? Traffic collision, no injuries. It's 2600 Pegasus. We got a hit and run with injuries at 99 southbound at Sherwood Avenue. We got Caltrans maintenance, 178 at mile marker 79. And nothing really happening in Wasco currently, which is pretty good. So we can all sort of embrace that. All right, it's 6:36 in the morning on the First Look program. Yeah, do you get the sense you people live in, like, places that get a lot of illegal fireworks? Who amongst that group that's shooting these fireworks off is going to not do it out of fear that the person who owns the property where they're shooting them off is going to get in trouble? I'm going to say it's going to decrease our fireworks level by approximately 0%. But again, politicians probably think crap like this helps. I don't know. And by the way, and we still have the same problem of the fire department is going to say, look, we are not trained or equipped to go out and write citations for people breaking laws. We just, that's not our dance. And then the police are going to continue to say, well, this is the fire department's problem. And then, and again, it's like speeding. How many traffic laws do we have?

0: How does, yeah, we all see what happens when you don't enforce them. You can look out your window right now and see 1,000 people breaking 1,000 laws with impunity because we're not enforcing any of it because we don't have the manpower to do that. I'm not going to do anything about these fireworks people. Look, and by the way, and if you elect me to, well, I don't think I could get elected to the city. I don't have the money here. I said I don't really know a lot of rich people. Plus, I think I've probably already established that if you guys bankroll me, I'm probably not going to play ball. I'm not going to do what the machine makes me do or any of that. Or whatever zillionaire benefactor gets behind me, I'm not going to jump when he says how high. Which makes me, it's impossible to get me elected. But there's things you can actually do. And there's a little thing that we've never tried in Bakersfield before, and it's called something. Do something. The people that are doing this already know that nothing is going to happen. And by the way, we did one time we rented a drone from a place in Solvang. I'm not kidding. $40,000 we paid for the weekend. And we flew this thing around and took a lot of video because, ooh, technology. This is, and the thing at the time was, yeah, it's going to scan for potential fireworks violations. And they did. But they didn't write any, and then we did it again last year, and again, zero citations got sent out. The last year that we did do that, because I looked this up, standby, this was several years ago. And no, I don't want to do that. I don't want to hear about Verizon. At any rate, let's see here. So, this is in 2025. As residents prepare to celebrate Independence Day, Kern County officials are urging the public to enjoy professional fireworks displays and avoid using illegal fireworks at home. And by the way, a big part of this problem is these idiots think this is a 4th of July problem and not an all-year-round problem. Never mind. The county averages around 100 fireworks citations a year with fines starting at $1,500. And the gist of this article was they were talking about the citations that they had written, and the people didn't pay them. They sent out the citations and people just went, how about no? And so Jeff Flores did. They said, yeah, we just write it off. We just nobody's going to pay it. And it costs too much money to run the program. So we just don't really do anything. And that's, yeah. So first of all, if these idiots think this is just a 4th of July problem, then all is already lost because they're just dumb. And then if you actually believe it's going to be enforced in any meaningful way, it's not. So just knock it off with the we're doing something. If you're not going to do your due diligence and find out that what you're doing is stupid and a waste of time, then what's the point? It probably will even end up costing us money to run this program. We will see. It's a gigantic problem, and we're not going to fix it. Steven, is there a football game tonight? Is there a Thursday night football? Is that an Amazon game?
1: I'm not sure.
0: I'm not either. I don't even know where football is anymore.
1: Bills and something, someone, Lions, something.
0: Is it?
1: I don't know.
0: I just don't really pay. If my team is playing, I'll give it a look. Otherwise, if there's anything compelling, I'll watch a little bit of that, but I mostly don't care. I can't get into football until fall starts.
1: Detroit at Buffalo.
0: Okay, so what do we do? Do you and I do our early football pick and then do our proper football picks tomorrow?
1: Yep.
0: Well, who's going to go against Buffalo? I don't think Josh Allen's so hot right now.
1: Jared Goff, so much hotter.
0: Jared Goff thinks the world is flat. So there's that. Oh, and by the way, I'm not taking credit for this. I think anytime I hear somebody say we broke this story or this scoop or something, it just makes my butt itch a little bit. I wouldn't do that. But I had heard a couple of months ago that you guys remember that film Young Guns?
1: No.
0: You don't remember Young Guns?
1: Nope.
0: Lou Diamond Phillips,
1: mm-mm.
0: Charlie Sheen, Emilio Estevez, Kiefer Sutherland. Charlie Sheen, he was back before. Matter of fact, the way I heard it was we didn't think we would ever be able to come back and do because nobody thought Charlie would be alive. At any rate, I have a friend of mine who was in that film and had just had a talk with Emilio Estevez, and he said he had a whole script already written for this movie where it's like later and something happens. I don't know. I'm not privy to the script, but the idea is something happens and it causes them all to get back together to fight for something. You know how that is. They all went their separate ways and they're all doing their fun cowboy gear, but now they're all old and crappy. But then something happens.

0: somebody. Somebody gets in a bind, and they all get the band back together to dispense frontier justice. And I thought, that's adorable. He said, no, he's deadly serious. This is all written. It's done. And they had already talked to everybody that was in it, and they're all like, hell yes, let's do this. Including, by the way, is it Dermot? There's Dylan Mulrooney and something Dermot. I think it's the same guy. And one of those guys is in the film. And I just thought, ha-ha, good one, that's fun. Well, yesterday, apparently, they were at some, you know, those comic, where the nerds all go and get nosebleeds and wear costumes or whatever people do and that. And it's, by the way, it turns out there's surprisingly good money in that. And so they got all of those guys back together, and they put all these pictures out, like, in the into the public, into the, like, the social media channels and whatnot, because they got promotional people for that. I hadn't thought anything about it since I first heard it. You know they don't do that for fun, right? When the cast of a thing that might happen later gets together and they take pictures that are clearly promotional photographs and they put them out into the world, that's not they're not content creators. They're putting that out there for potential people to bankroll that movie. They're putting that out there to say to potential producers, executive producers, finance people, hey, this is going to happen. And then you start getting phone calls and you build it around that. So it looks like that might actually happen. We're going to see. It'll happen way before anything gets done about our fireworks, I can tell you that. When we get back from the break, Leno's Law is finally signed into law. If you have a vehicle, I think 1980 is the cut off now. Don't get too excited. There's some wrinkles to this that aren't, you can't just have an old car and not get it smog. That's not what this is. We'll tell you what it actually is after this. We'll be right back. First Look program is News Talk 96.1 and AM 1230. And we're streaming live on the internet at KernRadio.com.
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2: Sunday on the Las Vegas Raiders Radio Network, the Silver and Black invade Southern California for a showdown with the Chargers. Hi, this is Tim Cates. Join Jason Horowitz and Kirk Morrison for all the action. Ashton Gentry and the Raiders offense look to build on what they did in week one, while Max Crosby and the Raiders defense have one mission, shut down Justin Herbert and the Chargers offense. It's the Raiders and the Chargers in a clash of the AFC.

0: Chargers in a clash of the AFC West.
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2: 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And you get this app on your phone. And then you go home and you turn on the National Football League or your... It's like, if you don't want to put time and effort into, like, fantasy football, and I don't, but if you do want to make the game that you fancy on the day a little bit more interesting, this is a great way to get that.

0: time, but if you want to put some more skin in the game, you can put make a deposit. It's pretty fun, and it makes it all more interesting. So it's, give it a look. Have more fun watching football. It's as simple as that. Fliff around and find out.
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0: 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And we're streaming live on the World Wide Web at KernRadio.com. That's pretty neat. Traffic goes a little bit of something like this. 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Again, your company with the pride of a lion. 397-2744. You can go to KingDoor.com. And by the way, if you're a website person, look, I'm in an age group where we are... principal form of communication is face-to-face in the same room. Second is telephone. Third is, I think we're down to like texting or emails or whatever the deal is. And I know it's true because young people flip out if you call them. Like, why didn't you just text me? Okay. But you can go to the kingdoor.com and there's a service portal and you can do all that stuff if you're phone averse like some people apparently are. Let's see what's going on here. Traffic collision, unknown injuries, northbound 99 at White Lane. All right, then. That's bad. Yeah, that's a bad spot. And I imagine this time of the morning, it's just, particularly so. We got a collision at 204 at F Street. We have a traffic collision with no injuries at 2600 Pegasus Drive. And we started off with a hit and run at 99 at Sherwood. Everything else has gone over an hour.
1: And it is on Prime tonight and the rest of Thursday Night Football for the rest of the season.
0: No kidding. I wonder what that cost them. I don't think people understand the breathtaking amount it takes to have an NFL license to broadcast a National Football League game. It's a bit spendy. But you know what? Jeff Bezos has it. He can easily afford it. By the way,
1: $1 billion.
0: That's about right. I don't think people understand the money-making machine that the NFL is.
1: How many seasons do you think $1 billion?

0: $1 billion got Amazon Thursday Night Football?
1: One.
0: 11.
1: Wait, you talking about just for broadcast rights?
0: Yep. 11 years for the contract for $1 billion. They could be the home for Thursday Night Football.
1: But that's just for the okay, you can show this. It's still the setup and everything that you have to do and the crew and everything.
0: They spend around $87 million per regular game.
1: Yeah, there we go. Yeah, that's... But you know what? The NFL is an unmatched financial machine right now. It just is. By the way, they have a new thing. They're trying to beat back the union push. Amazon is getting ready to start. They're going to start paying their minimum wage thing is going to go up to like $17. And if it's a warehouse worker, have it. It's, and by the way, it's still Stephen. How much does a person working in Walmart cost? What's their minimum?
0: Like 17, 18 bucks.
1: But what about the warehouse?
0: 15?
1: 28.
0: Really?
1: It's a way better deal to be in the warehouse.
0: If I worked at Walmart, that's where I'd want to be.
1: Me too. Just no dumb vests. I don't want to deal with customers. I don't want to have to mop up, you know, pee or poo or anything.
0: So I dislike Walmart.
1: Yeah.
0: And
1: why do you dislike Walmart?
0: I just don't like Walmart. Because it's too busy. It's craziness.
1: You can't complain about a thing being too busy if you're there. Because you're part of that.
0: Well, that's why I'm
1: not
0: there.
1: It's like sitting in traffic complaining about traffic.
0: That's why I'm not there.
1: Yeah.
0: And I go to Target.
1: Yeah.
0: But after this recent incident at Target while I was there, I found out if you go to Walmart Sundays around 6:30 in the morning, you got it to yourself.
1: Well, if you go anywhere at 6 o'clock in the morning, you have it to yourself.
0: Except the stalkers.
1: I just don't need anything. I finally got to it. We are out of the consumer-based economy. We don't need anything. And I know where to get it if we do. I just like shopping. I don't shop. I get things. If there's a thing I need, I figure out where to, and I go get it. Do you ever like, and my wife does this, drives me up walls. Well, I'll never go to the grocery store with her. She goes up and down every aisle, even if there's nothing on that aisle she needs. She has to. It's a compulsion.
0: We do the same thing.
1: Yeah, no way.
0: Every aisle.
1: With me, it's a quest. I need two things, and how quickly can I get in the store, get my two things, and get back out of that store again? And I will do the thing that my dad always did when I was a kid, and I always thought it was funny. I'll just wait for her in the car. You just get a book, and you just sit there. You just flip through a few pages of whatever Kurt Vonnegut wrote before he died and wait it out. If the weather's nice, it's beautiful.
0: Well, if I had a Tesla.
1: Yeah, then you could watch Netflix or HBO or any of that stuff. Well, go get one.
0: I'm trying.
1: It's not this. If I die, you can have one of mine.
0: I'm going to apply this Walmart job. How much was it? 25, 27?
1: Yeah, I was shocked at how much more it is because it seems like a way better job. And by the way, we may get into this later. We may not. Here, this is another kind of a bill of goods thing. We're getting a Ross distribution center in Bakersfield. And we always act like, look. If you're getting more things like distribution centers and dollar stores and stuff, that's not great news. We're going to build a very large building where people can store stuff before they ship it off to other people. But in a town like Bakersfield, you don't need any education. You don't need any. It's the lowest form of grunt labor, and it's fine. It's still a $500,000 or $500 million, $500 million investment and all that. But first of all, it doesn't create 1,000 jobs. Those are temporary. Those are construction jobs. And those people will be brought in from out of town who will build this giant building. And so then it only takes a few people in the logistics industry to actually, there's not going to be 1,000 people working at the distribution center. And then the other problem is we live in a bowl and we get not only our own filthy air quality, but we get other air filth from other places that get sloshed into our bowl and get trapped here forever. And distribution centers mean lots and lots and lots more semi-trucks on our already beat up roads. It means a lot more diesel fumes being shot into the air. This isn't necessary. I know that we want to cut ribbons and do speeches and yay progress, but that's not what this is. But again, what can we do here outside of oil and ag? Store stuff. Yeah, we do have cheap per square foot, so good for that. And it is, like I said, it is kind of an investment, but does it offset

0: The other stuff, I don't know. Now, Leno's Law. And if you're excited about Leno's Law, yeah, again, don't be. It's really advantageous for a handful of people. I'm sure it's great for Jay Leno. If you know anybody who's got like a collection of old cars or whatever the deal is, it's probably a huge boon to them. Now, first things first, it is kind of dumb to have to, if you have an old car that you hardly ever drive, it just sits around and in the garage and you rub it with a diaper and, you know, and then when they have like a car show or something, all old men do this. I was hoping I would get to do it, but the bottom fell out of it before I got there. At any rate, more classic cars will become exempt from California smog checks. Look, if you've got a 56 Bel Air in your garage that you drive in a parade once in a while, maybe if you're feeling saucy in the spring, you take it out for a drive or whatever, that you're not a threat to the environment. You hardly ever drive that car. So basically, there's an exemption. And now this Leno's Law is going to move that up to qualifying 1976 through 1980 collector vehicles with exemption, and will add another model year every year until they reach 1985. Now, so if you drive an old car, good on you, but this isn't going to help you. First of all, you have to have collector car insurance, which is, I don't know if you know how that works. If you, like Jay Leno has this, if you have several collector vehicles, you could get them under one blanket policy. And the other trick to this is you can't drive more than 1,000 miles a year. So if you just have an old car and you think you don't have to get smogged anymore, nope. It's got to be a collector car. And you have to have proof of collector car insurance. And they will check your odometer. Now, on the upside, with a lot of old cars, you can roll the odometer back. It's not, and you're going to have to commit fraud to make this work. So it's not going to help regular people at all. The car collector crowd, good for them. It's a boon. And it was a dumb thing to have to get. If you've got a 19... Oh, God, what car from the 80s before 86 is cool? It's just the 70s and 80s did not produce... maybe you got the Burt Reynolds, the Smokey and the Bandit Trans Am with the Phoenix on the hood and the rainbow tape dash and the whole deal. If you got one of those and you just take it out once in a while to show it off and just drive it around a little bit, this will help you a bit. But regular people just driving older cars, there's no benefit to you. Like most laws that politicians get behind, it doesn't help regular people because regular people don't give a lot of money to politicians. Jay Leno probably does. Put it this way, it's a not stupid thing, but it's also not really going to help anybody you know. All right, we're going to go have us a break. We'll be right back. We're going to have Frogert today. Steven, are they bringing Frogert?
1: How would you travel with Froyo?
0: It's Frogert, and you just carry it with you like you would any other damn thing, like it's a cup of coffee. Come on now. We'll be right back. It's First Look Program, News Talk 96.1 and AM 1230 KERN.
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4: Breaking news this hour from Town Hall. I'm Rich Thomason. The U.S. job market remains incredibly resilient. The Labor Department reports unemployment claims tumbled to 196,000 last week. The fewest since mid-July, filings fell from 206,000 the week before. The Federal Reserve's first interest rate hike in several years is not sitting well with President Trump. But Fed Chair Kevin Warsh defends the central bank's action.
5: Inflation remains elevated. Today's policy action will support a timelier return to the committee's 2% goal. This committee will deliver price stability.
4: But that comes at a cost. The cost of borrowing will be going up. President Trump calls it laughable. He's referring to a proposal to grant Canada associate membership in the European Union.
6: Canada's been a terrible trade partner. And if they do that, if I think it's at all a hostile act, I will put very serious tariffs or stop trading with Europe.
4: Canadian Prime Minister Mark Carney is welcoming the prospect of closer ties with the EU. The Russia sanctions bill, named for the late Senator Lindsey Graham, has cleared the House on his way to President Trump's desk for his signature. The FBI director is touting the latest violent crime stats.
7: Official FBI data shows the United States recorded the largest drop in the murder rate on record.

0: record in 2025. The Bureau reports 5,400 violent crime arrests, up 90% from the prior stretch, and says it captured all 10 of its top 10 most wanted fugitives. FBI Director Kash Patel released the figures during Senate testimony. Willie Nelson, Washington.
1: Saudi Arabia Civil Defense reports one person has been killed by falling debris from a Houthi drone. That drone was intercepted by Saudi air defenses. On Wall Street this morning, stocks are higher. The Dow is up 182 points. The Nasdaq, 333 points higher. More on these stories, townhall.com.
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5: They could stop up the water if they are not stopped first. I'm Chris Davis. It is the opinion of some experts that golden mussels will do significant damage to the water infrastructure in California, which means that the way they breed and live in pipes means they will just clog them right up. That could mean damage not just to houses and businesses, but also farms. Representative Josh Harder is pushing a bill in Congress that would help eradicate the golden mussels. That bill has now made its way through a hearing in the U.S. House of Natural Resources Subcommittee on Water, Wildlife, and Fisheries. It's a distribution center, not a data center, coming to Bakersfield. And Ross Dress for Less may be providing about 1,000 jobs in this area. The announcement was made Wednesday about the distribution centers being located in Bakersfield at the corner of East Bell Terrace and Mount Vernon Avenue. It would be the second distribution center in the county. The other one is in Shafter. William Starling is being sent back to jail and possibly back to prison. He was on community supervised probation, and probation officers say that when they went to his house, which is on Shattuck Avenue in Taft, they found a .38 and a .40 caliber pistol. They also found plenty of ammo, and Starling found his way into the back of a police car. The rise of gas prices across the country and in California does not seem to be slowing down, and now gas prices are up nationally about 2 more cents, with a national average at $4.42. Gas Buddy says the average price in California is now $6.06, by far the highest in the country. One station in Delano had a sale going on and had the cheapest this morning at $5.09. The cheapest is actually in Wasco at a station there that has it for $5.27. I'm Chris Davis in the KERN Newsroom with news every half hour and when it breaks on News Talk 96.1 and AM 1230. KERN.
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1: 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Steven, my wife just asked me if I need a caregiver.
2: Yes.
1: No.
2: Yes.
1: No.
2: Yes.
1: I went out this morning.
2: I have yourself.
1: Sneaking out of the garage is to not wake up Her Majesty. And we have a little dog door, you know, so the dogs can come in and hang out in the garage when it's cold or whatever. And it's got one of those little, like, blocks. It's got a little, you slide the

0: little cover in there so they can't get in and out if you don't want them to. And so I let them in the garage before I leave. And they were all keyed up this morning. And they were just both of them spinning around like little whirlwinds. And we have like a step. The garage goes flat, and there's about an inch and a half, just a little step up. And so I'm managing not tripping over these stupid dogs and trying to be quiet and all that. And my foot was half on that little step and half off of that little step. And it slipped, and I put my hand out, and it knocked the back door open, and it made a loud noise. And I'm called to apologize if I woke her up early. And her response was, I think we might want to look into getting you a caregiver. She's older than I am, dude. See, that doesn't help, Steven. That's not helpful.
1: And I wouldn't expect Froyo to be delivered.
0: We're getting Froyo.
1: It's probably one of those things that you don't want to drive with.
0: We will deliver Froyo. Mayor Brown, a very long time ago, set the bar so high. When Mayor would come in to bring anything to eat or drink, he would bring all of the ingredients and prepare it all from scratch in the studio. So don't tell me you can't go down and whip up some Froyo. No, some strawberry Froyo.
1: A machine. There is. I've seen them make it.
0: Well, somebody's got to put in the ingredients. And then you put some gummy bears on top, and
1: boom. Big grand opening is tomorrow. I'm excited, so just wouldn't expect it.
0: Are we invited?
1: Yeah, everyone is.
0: Well, see, there was the fun in that. I needed to be exclusive.
1: Missed the exclusive one. I told you about that.
0: But I wasn't invited. You told me about it after it happened. I wasn't either.
1: You were. You're out of town, actually.
0: I need velvet ropes, and I need to be on the side of them. We're regular people, and
1: you
0: I need
1: a caregiver.
0: No, I need somebody to take pictures of me on the other side of the velvet ropes and put it on Instagram so I can have
1: I can do that right now.
0: Oh, I'm not going to do
1: that. A little AI.
0: God, I hate AI so much. All right, 7:08 in the morning in the First Look program. Here's traffic. It's brought to you by Steve Holloway Painting. The best in the business by a comical margin. That's no joke. Let's see here. Traffic hazard, Olive Drive at Old Farm Road. I know right where that is. Look at me. How about that? We have a traffic collision with unknown injuries at Northbound 99 at White Lane. We have traffic collision 204 at F Street. That's basically the whole shooting match. And I tell you what, after the Max versus 100 fiasco, I hate content creators more than I already did. They're actually more irritating to me than they would have been previous influencers, all of you. At 7:08. And by the way, hold on, just real quick on this car thing. What I said, there are some cool cars pre-19, let's say 75. I'm just saying 75 to about 85 was a dark time in the car business. There's not a lot of bright spots there. Now, if you go back to the 50s and 60s, oh, my God, even into the 40s, 30s, 20s. But we really hit our stride on bitching automobiles in the 60s. It was the same thing with music and drugs and everything good was the best in the 60s. In the 70s, we just sort of ran out. Now, we had a renaissance that started about 1986, I believe. And that is when, first of all, Ferrari came out with the 288 GTO, which is an icon and was the blueprint for every cool Ferrari after. Your F40s, your F50s, your Testarossas and all that. All of that started in about 86 with the 288. The only cool Buick ever built, the 87 GNX, the Grand National, 1987. Porsche decided they wanted to go rally racing, and the World Rally said, yeah, you can do that, but you have to build a car that customers can buy to go rally racing, and they needed a four-wheel drive vehicle, so they built the 959, which is dollar for dollar, pound for pound, the coolest car ever built. That era started, and then the 90s came around, and they built the Countach, and there was some other cool crap after that. But this Leno law is covering a period where there's nothing in there to really phone home about anyway. Nobody ever says I have a cool 1975, maybe Trans Am, I guess. And if it wasn't for Burt Reynolds, probably not that either. It is 7:11 in the morning. And I'm glad they signed it, but it's not going to affect really anybody except car collectors, like proper collectors with collector insurance. I'm afraid when they pitch stuff like this, because politicians do.

0: Like, oh, yeah, poor people to have just like regular old cars, you know, shouldn't that doesn't affect them. They don't, they're still going to have to do all that stuff. It's just, it's a little catnip for the collector class. And I say good for those guys. 7-Eleven in the morning on the first look. We also have a new law now. When you're 80, you're automatically out of jury duty. And they pitched this as it's a problem for 80-year-olds. God, I'm going to turn my phone off because I already know I'm going to get a text from my wife on this one. If you get to a certain age and you're infirm, no. Do you think this joke's just going to go away about me needing a care? Every stumble, every time I spill anything, is this? It's going to bounce right back to I need a care. I need a provider. At any rate, if you're over 80 years old, it's probably... now, you could be 80 and spry. And by the way, you could be 80... and still go to jury duty if you want to go to jury duty. And you would think 80-year-olds would want to do that. It can't just be Murder, She Wrote and pickleball all the time. You need activities to keep you busy. But it's an automatic out-of-jury duty excuse if you're over 80. And I will say this. They did not pitch this as part of this, but the reason I'm glad they passed this, if you're ever in kind of trouble, and let's say... just for the sake of argument, you have been framed for a crime you did not commit. It happened to the A-team. Can happen to you. Do you want an 80-year-old on that jury? I do not. Because they are not... They're getting a little soft in the upstairs region to begin with. They forget a lot. They're going to slow the whole process down because they're probably going to constantly be needing lawyers to repeat themselves. Yeah, I'm not interested in that. But so now it's a thing in California. You could, if you're over 80, you could just send in the paperwork. And when it says excuse, just write down 80. Or just a picture of you holding a pickleball paddle, I think, will do it. Or just
1: throw it away.
0: The Cracker Barrel logo. Throw it out. You're 80. What are they going to do? Come after you? All right, 7:13 in the morning on the First Look program. And by the way, I said this to our dinner group last night, and now I'll say it to you guys. This, there's another scam warning out. And I, by the way, blame Mike Hart on this one. And not because he's running the scam, although I don't know that he isn't. Steven, you ever seen Mike Hart's wife?
1: Yeah.
0: You gotta have a lot of money to have a wife that looks like that when you look like Mike Hart. That's a Christy Brinkley, Billy Joel situation. There's something, it can't be explained. That's almost interspecies dating there. At any rate, he had written this story, and he's the guy that always tells about the scams that are going on in the Better Business Bureau. He looks all that stuff up.
2: Scam alert.
0: Have you seen the new one with the gold bars?
1: No.
0: Okay, here's how this works. Steven, you're now the... Don't look at her. Don't look at her. Do look away. No. You'll get in her tractor beam, and you won't be able to look at anything. It's going to scorch your retinas looking at her. At any rate, somebody calls you up on the telephone, and they say, hey, this is the Federal Bureau of Investigation. And at that point, the person is like, oh, no. You know, and by the way, that's supposed to happen, too. They want to get you off your game a little bit. They want to. We regret to inform you there's a problem at your banking institution, your financial institution. It turns out that drug dealers, international like drug rings, have infiltrated your bank. And so the FBI, this is a courtesy call. You haven't done anything wrong, but the FBI is getting ready to shut your bank down because they have to go through all this and they have to seize all the funds. And we need you to have access to your funds because we care a great deal about you. And you go right on. The person then says, and I am not making this up, here's what we need to do. You need to take all your money out of your bank and buy gold bars. However much money you have, you need to buy actual physical gold. Then we will send an undercover agent to your home to pick up all that gold, and we're going to keep it for you in a secret vault that these drug dealers do not have access to until all this is handled and we and the investigation is complete, and then we will convert your gold back into cash and we'll put it right back in your bank and everything will be right. This has worked several times. One woman got fleeced for $700,000 because she took her

0: life savings and bought gold bars and handed them over to an undercover FBI agent. And I'm going to go ahead and skip to the end. It turns out he wasn't an FBI agent at all. They just made off with all that untraceable gold. And here's, okay, if I'm almost, this is, it gets to a point where you can't help but favor the scammer. If you're that dumb, how do you have $700,000? Where are your kids? You look, when your brain starts getting a little bit mushy, and again, Stephen, if my wife calls, just hang up on her. You have to, okay, if Pop has $700,000 in the bank and he's dumb enough to fall for the gold bar scam, he needs power of attorney. That's on you. Somebody's got to be looking out for these people and their funds. One lady gave him $700,000 and converted it into gold. That is just horrible. But at that point, you know what? I just as soon see the scammers have it. At least they'll do something cool with it. And by the way, the punishment for you young people who aren't looking out for your elderly relatives and whatnot, that's your inheritance. It's gone. So, yeah, that's on you. That's why you sort of have to look out for those people. Dang, 7:17 in the morning. We get back from the break. We got another thing, another politician. This is the Golden Muscle Abatement Program. We'll tell you about all that stuff. We got the... I don't think people understand how the music business works. If you're trying to figure out this flap with Macklemore and Ed Sheeran and Bob Kraft, and I tried to be nice about this because Stephen loves the New England Patriots, and so he gets mad if I say anything bad about Bob Kraft, but he's a real douchebag. At any rate, but if you're wondering who the good guys and the bad guys are in this case, it's not what you think at all. I'll try to walk you through it to the best of my limited abilities after this. It's the First Look program. 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
2: The funniest thing about the $5,000 promise coming out of the administration, this isn't some impromptu thought coming out of Donald Trump. It's the fact that they think that it's a reality. A, the President of the United States can't dole out money. That has to go through Congress. And B, we are not, Republicans are not, winning back the Senate and the House.
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3: Specialty Crop News with Agnet West. California's upcoming navel orange crop is expected to be larger than last year's, while the state's mandarin crop is also forecast higher. The California Department of Food and Agriculture and USDA's National Agricultural Statistics Service estimate the 2026 to 2027 navel orange crop at 84 million cartons. That's up 4 million cartons from last year's estimate. The forecasted utilized production is about 2 million cartons above last year's final production. The average fruit set is estimated at 388 oranges per tree, up 3% from a year ago, while average fruit size is slightly smaller. The state's 2026 to 27 mandarin crop is forecast at 38 million 400-pound cartons. That's 5 million cartons above last year's estimate. Mandarin fruit set is down 2% at 493 fruit per tree, while the average diameter is slightly larger.
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3: More than 6 year legal battle over a Staccato cherry variety has been settled between Summerland Varieties Corporation, Agriculture and Agri-Food Canada, and Monson Fruit Company. The dispute centered on cherries marketed under the names Glory and Omega. A 2024 bench trial determined that Glory is actually the Staccato variety and a Staccato patent was reinstated. A Japanese ag tech company is looking to expand its AI-assisted fruit breeding business into the U.S., Australia, and Europe. Colta uses artificial intelligence and machine learning to analyze genetic and physical traits in fruit and identify parent plants for breeding. The company says it has cut the time needed to develop a new strawberry variety from roughly 10 years to about 2 years. I'm Lori Boyer, Fragnet West.
0: I was bragging to a friend of mine the other day. I do that. I brag to friends. I'm not above that kind of behavior. At any rate, they had cracked a tooth, and they needed some help with
5: that, and they were upset.

0: because their dentist couldn't get them in until like later in the week or something. 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And by the way, the guy did. He called and they got him in at 5 o'clock after work because he couldn't take time off of work to get that done. 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

My daughter and her friend Kelsey Best about 25 years ago developed a dance routine to this song. Like a music video, only stupid. Those are stupid. At any rate, they like in the driveway in the rain. It's adorable. They didn't have Instagram then, so you guys didn't see it. 7:24 in the morning on the front, and you're probably better off. It was terrible. It was really, really bad. Traffic goes a little bit of something like this. It's brought to you by the fine folks at Pentec One Day Garage Floors. This is not complicated. And by the way, I get it that Pentec is, it's concrete coating. So if you want to do your garage floor, I did. But we're getting ready to have our deck done in Pentec. You could have it put around your pool or your entryway, whatever you want to look bitchin' and last forever. Simple as that. We got a collision, unknown injuries, 99 South at Herring Road. That's a kind of fish. So there's that. We have a traffic hazard at Olive Drive at Old Farm Road. Let's see what that looks like, because it might be something funny. You don't know. 1039 C2, number 2, a right turn. I don't even know what that means. And Jack Skaggs is probably out riding his bike. With his fancy bike friends, and he's never here when I need him. That's it, going back an hour. Just everybody try to relax. Let's try to not get in any crashes. They're expensive. They're hard on equipment, hard on people. Plus, with the holidays coming up and all that, it's a stressful situation. And by the way, I've had two times in my entire life. If you count childbirth with my wife squeezing out youngins, that's kind of a thing, but I mostly didn't care about that. My son had those. You guys know what those plantar warts are you get on the bottom of your feet? Apparently, they're quite painful. And he was like 8 or something. And he had to have them burned off with these lasers. He had to literally have them burned off of his feet. And my son is a bit of a badass. And so the doctor said, I'll tell you what, we're just going to do one or two today, and then we'll come back and we'll do a couple more like next week. And he said, nope, do all of them now. I don't want to fool with any of this again. And he said, it's really painful. And he's like, get after it, hoss. And he took it really, but as a parent, you know what I mean? It's really hard to watch your kid go through that. And then, like, some years later, my daughter fell and cracked her skull open like kids do, and she had to get stitches in her head. And I had to sit and watch them do that. And watching that, this sounds like

0: cliche. You just want it to be you. Like, I could take that no problem. But my little daughter? Come on, that's horrifying. Well, yesterday I had to put gas in my old pickup truck, and I realized I felt that pain. It's like you don't look at the little thing, you know, the numbers. It's we have to do this. This has to be done. It's a necessary evil. It's like watching them lethally inject your pet. So I had to just sit there and just wait till it went click, and I didn't look, and I just put the thing back, and because guess what, kids? It's about to get so much worse. It was a really rough time, but it was nobody there to help or to hold my hand or to tell me everything was going to be okay. And I still don't know how much money I spent because God is my witness, I didn't look. You just pop in your debit card, click, just done. I just drove home. So, by the way, and see, now I consider it an investment because that truck's got two gas tanks on it and they're both full. So the way I see that as a fixed asset that I have that I could probably resell later. We'll see how it goes. But at least I know that I have to drive anywhere, say, 20. I could probably make it to Shafter on those two tanks of gas. 7:27 in the morning. We get back from the break. Now, there's a lot of different side roads you could go down on this thing. I looked at this like Ed Sheeran, Macklemore thing. Just kind of is funny for the very simple reason that all of these venue people that are so upset at Macklemore saying free Palestine didn't have any problem at all with Kanye West being an actual Nazi, which is just funny if you think about it. You can't. I disagree with the way you're handling this land use issue in Gaza. You can't play in my stadium, but a guy who wants you dead and advocates that and is a fan of the guy who tried to do that, you don't bat an eye on that guy, but Macklemore pissed you off? I just thought that was pretty funny. Well, since, by the way, they don't have the same opener throughout this, and it's also funny because it's Ed Sheeran, and he kind of sucks. I really do think that a lot of people, like if they canceled shows and stuff, are going to go home and go, because it's kind of like hypnosis. If you get away from it, I think people are going to go, yeah, why did we want to go see that? But who knows? If everybody else is doing it, you have to do it. It's FOMO. It's a thing now. But who makes that call? Who loses the money? Who gets in trouble? And who holds the power in that negotiation? Because it's actually a lot of people. Is it Ed Sheeran? Is it the promoter? Is it, in this case, we're using Bob Kraft? Is it Gillette Stadium? Is it any of the other companies that are involved in this in a very real way? Because as of yesterday, there were a lot of people writing a lot of checks to a lot of charity organizations to try to try to offset the damage of this. Like, no, I'm a good guy. I'm donating money to aid organizations. And they're doing that because the fallout from this could cost a lot of people billions of dollars. You got to sew this. You got to stitch this thing up quick before it starts to really hemorrhage on you. Well, we'll tell you how that works on the other side of the break, at least to the best of my ability. And then we'll have Froyo or Frogert. We better have Frogert. I'll tell you that. We'll be right back. 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
1: With SRN News, I'm Rich Thomason in Washington. Addressing the European Parliament, Canadian Prime Minister Carney is welcoming closer ties between his country and the EU. European Commission President Ursula von der Leyen proposes making Canada the EU's first associate member. President Trump calls that laughable. After clearing the House, the Russia sanctions bill, named for Senator Lindsey Graham, is on its way to President Trump for his signature. The bill's aim is to deprive Vladimir Putin of the resources he needs to continue the war in Ukraine. President Trump is blasting the Federal Reserve's decision to hike interest rates for the first time in several years. The president says rates should be far lower than where they are. He says they should stand at 1% or less. On Wall Street, the Dow, 151 points higher. The Nasdaq is up 362 points. This is SRN News.
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4: I'm Chris Davis. If you have to buy diesel, well, then you already know that the prices are extremely harsh. But the price of regular gasoline in California is now up to $6.06 per gallon, says Gas Buddy. The national average is now at $4.42. William Starling,

0: Until Tuesday, a resident of Shattuck Avenue in Taft has gone back to jail and may be going back to prison. He was on probation, but Kern County probation officers say that when they visited his house this week, they found both 38 and 40 caliber pistols and a lot of ammo. Starling was on probation, and all of that was illegal for him to have. A new Ross Dress for Less distribution center is likely coming to Bakersfield at the corner of Bell Terrace and Mount Vernon Avenue. The announcement was made Wednesday. I'm Chris Davis in the KERN newsroom with news every half hour and when it breaks on News Talk 96.1 and AM 1230. 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
5: 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Join Jason Horowitz and Kirk Morrison for all the action. Ashton Jeanty and the Raiders offense look to build on what they did in week one, while Max Crosby and the Raiders defense have one mission: shut down Justin Herbert and the Chargers offense. It's the Raiders and the Chargers in a clash of the AFC West.
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0: We are back. It is the First Look program. It's News Talk 96.1 AM 1230. There's a Second City Records on whatever street that's on in Portland, Oregon, sold me a fine copy of this Talking Heads record. And my wife still doesn't know how much I spent. And that's the way, and I think that's the way it should be. And I consider it worth it. I really do. It's 7:35 in the morning on the First Look program. Let's see here at traffic. It's brought to you by King Door Company. It's your company with the pride of a lion. Garage door is important. It's probably the biggest moving part on your house. And if it isn't, boy, do you have some explaining to do. And it's something you should be done right. And King Door Company does it exactly right every single time. It's a traffic hazard. Olive Drive at Old Farm Road. I don't even know what happened over there, and it's the only thing going back an hour. Cecily. Is it Cecily? Cecily.
1: Cecily.
0: No. No. I said, no. No. I said, we're

0: going Cecily.
1: My mom calls me Cecily.
0: Your mom's wrong. Your mom is wrong, and she's mispronouncing that. So there's that. My wife's family says wash the dishes. So, you know, people get it wrong, and you should call them out on that. Cecil.
1: You can call me whatever. It's fine.
0: Not Cecily. I already did. It's Cecily. It's C. Is it not spelled C-E-C-I-L-Y?
1: Yes.
0: Cecily.
1: It was my great-grandmother's name.
0: I don't care. I guarantee you she called it Cecily.
1: She didn't.
0: She did. Well, then she was wrong, too. Old people aren't always... Being old doesn't make you right all the time.
1: She was French, so we'll give
0: see.
1: It to her.
0: Even more, they wouldn't use it at any rate. Jenny Clausen, I can pronounce that. Hello, no. Jenny.
2: Hi. Good morning.
0: It's probably not the first time you've heard that. These two came in without Frogert this morning, which is a setback for me spiritually. But I do get it because I said why didn't we couldn't have like gone over. They don't start up. Did the machines you have to go over like in the morning and get it? Do you have to get all cold and stuff? And
1: yeah, it's a process.
0: And the machine weighs 550 pounds.
1: It weighs a lot. Yeah.
0: No, I heard
1: 550.
2: 550 is what the freight said when they arrived.
0: But have you guys ever heard of like a hand truck or anything? You could have did because you could have brought it over yesterday, and then. And by the way, you could have left it here.
1: It is and on wheels. Could, I think if we left yesterday,
0: this story is evolving. It. Now it's a portable machine.
2: We could have just kept wheeling, you know, uh-huh. The 10 miles that it took to get here.
0: You know, you could probably have a pickup truck. You could have, and could I have one of those machines? And like, we could just have Frogert here all the time.
2: Well, you know, they're kind of complicated. We're still figuring them out.
0: Look at this. We can't even run a printer. Yeah. You think we're going to be able to run a Frogert machine? You're out of your mind. And I haven't been yet because I was not invited to the soft open, and it hurt my heart.
2: Well, you're invited tomorrow.
0: After you get shunned on the first win like that, I need to go. First of all, you guys should know how important people in the radio business think they are. It's wildly out of proportion to how important we actually are. I need to go to things that regular people can't get to. I need to be able to tell people about it. And when they say, I'd like to go, and then I need to say, I'm sorry, you can't. It's for us special folk. And so after I've already sort of been, you know, beat out of that.
2: How about we do a special behind-the-scenes tour this afternoon?
0: That wouldn't be a waste. You know what? As long as you have a Froger, and mostly as long as you have gummy worms or gummy bears.
2: Too, regular and sour.
0: No kidding.
2: No kidding.
1: And gummy bears.
2: Yeah.
0: Here's a trivia question that I wouldn't have got before I read this, but I like to sound all smug about it. The green gummy bear?
2: Mm-hmm.
0: What flavor is it?
2: Oof.
0: You could sit here all day. You're not going to get it.
1: Yeah, I don't know.
0: Strawberry.
1: Really?
0: Yes. Is that not the craziest thing? Would you ever associate green with a strawberry? No.
1: I'll try it.
0: Same crazy Germans did.
2: No, I would have guessed lime. So yeah.
0: Yeah, or apple or something that when you think of green, but it turns out it's not. Okay, let's talk about Frogert. It's delicious. It's low in fat. Mm-hmm. Do you do cones or cups?
1: Both.
0: Okay, I'm a cone. I'm a cone guy. If I'm sitting there, if I'm driving, that can go south on you in a hurry. It's
1: surprising. We actually have cone cups now, too, like little waffle cups.
0: Get right out of here.
1: Yeah.
0: See, now if you'd have brought one of those today, it would be a great... Think how great that visual would have been, but it's fine. It's fine. Tomorrow's the big grand opening, and you guys are in the marketplace.
1: Yes.
0: So you're going to grab people going into and out of the movies?
1: We have, yeah. A lot of people that have come in have mentioned that they just came over from Edwards, which... I think was recently remodeled, so that's been cool. But yeah, tomorrow's our.
0: What else is in the marketplace? I haven't been to the marketplace in 10 years.
2: Well, Bonds is still there, so that's.
0: Well, I'm aware it exists. I just because it used to have like a Williams Sonoma where they sell comically expensive, kitchen crap, and I think that's gone, right?
2: It is gone, and I think
1: it's gonna be Ann Taylor Loft. But there's Mama Tosca's, the noodle bar.
0: Mama Tosca's is there.
2: Yes, mm-hmm. We're next door to Mama Tosca's.
0: You know, Steven, guess who bought us dinner at Mama Tosca's one time?
3: Who's that?
0: I'll give you a hint. He posted a lot of pictures about it on Instagram.
3: Dr. Corey Gonzalez?
0: He picked up the tab. What are you going to do? You don't walk away from free Mama Tosca's?
2: Never.
0: All right. What time do you kick the doors open tomorrow?
1: Noon.
0: And by the way, you guys sit on either side of me. I wish you would have just sat right.
1: We can scoot.
0: Don't scoot on my account. It's just I'm going to need one of those lawsuit collars when I get done.
3: So bossy.
2: Okay.
0: Cecily.
2: Right.
0: Jenny. Cecily. Jenny. Uh,

0: So is this just like something you like years ago? You thought, I want to get into the Froggert business?
1: That is all Jenny. She fell in love with Golden Spoon when she was in college. So
0: Golden Spoon.
2: Mm-hmm. Golden Spoon, yes. So it's been around since 1983, mostly in Orange County. I went to college in San Diego and fell in love with it.
0: San Diego State?
2: University of San Diego.
0: Ah, the number one party school in the country. But that's not
2: that's
0: just go ahead and
2: San
0: say
2: Diego
0: it. That's
2: State, I think.
0: They're both way up there, depending on who you who's ranking. Not you though.
2: USDA
0: you were
2: is actually known as the University of Spoiled Daughters.
0: You studied super hard.
2: I did.
0: Yeah.
2: You know, I have a degree in business, and look where it got me.
0: Now you're in the Froggert business.
2: Right.
0: So you went to one of these things and went, man, we need one of these where I live.
2: Yes. I came back, moved back to Bakersfield 20 years ago. I'm showing my age here, but. Yeah, and said, you know, we don't have anything like it. So it's full service frozen yogurt that doesn't exist in this town. Everything else.
0: I don't have to like dollop it out myself.
2: No, we do it for you with the perfect little swirl.
0: Oh, so, again, I don't want to be that guy, but I am better at that than anybody you've ever met in your entire life.
2: Well, maybe you should come to work for us.
0: First of all, I will. I'll 100% do it. I don't think I know.
2: Okay.
0: I've been on a cruise ship.
2: Yeah, that's where you get the unlimited
0: soft serve. And it's the only reason everything about a cruise sucks except that.
2: My kids agree, actually.
0: And so every day I would, you know, you practice until you get the little swirl at the top. Like the Foster Freeze employees, I think, go through like a 6 to 8 week intensive training program to learn how to do that little loop at the top.
2: Ours was like, you know, maybe an hour. But yeah.
0: If you need anybody part time, I will come down there and just dole out Froggert.
1: Maybe we should do another training and you come in and really.
0: Oh my God, that would be. Okay, look, here's the thing.
1: Dial it in.
0: I will do all this for free, but what I need to do is to do this as a gag to where, okay, my wife does not agree that I am the greatest dispenser of frozen products ever. I always go on and on about it on the boat about how great I am, and she just rolls her eyes. If we could do this in a thing where I can say Jenny and Cecily invited me to train their employees how to do that, it would kill her. And that's kind of what I'm shooting for.
1: Let's do it.
0: Yeah, 100% should do that. What time are you kicked it? I'm going to come over tomorrow. And Steven, you want to go tomorrow and get a Froggert?
3: I'll go anytime.
1: Yeah.
0: What flavors do you have?
1: Oh, gosh. We've got vanilla.
0: Who wants vanilla?
1: Chocolate brownie gelato. Those are in the same machine, so we swirl those.
0: Oh, that's a good way to. Can't go wrong with a swirl.
1: Peanut butter cup that really tastes a lot like Reese's Pieces. We've got Simply Tart for all those, like.
0: Now you're on the trolley. Froggert should be fruit flavored. It should have a brighter, happier flavor to it. Oh, I don't want any peanut butter. Too. I don't want any chocolate.
3: Peanut butter is the best one. I'm just telling you.
2: Peanut butter is my favorite peanut as well. Butter. But yeah, we usually have a couple dairy-free options, which are fruit. So right now it's watermelon sorbet. And then
0: now you're on the trolley. You got me.
2: We have pineapple Dole Whips.
0: Done. Sold right
2: just
0: there.
2: Just like Disneyland without the lime. So
0: I hate Disneyland, but I love pineapple.
2: Dole Whip.
0: What is a whip? Is it like a fluffy sorbet?
1: Sorbet.
0: Okay. Yeah. Do you have like an orange and vanilla swirl, like a 50-50 bar combo?
1: We don't have
0: get
1: that
0: after
1: right
0: it.
1: Now. Yeah,
2: not
1: that's
2: okay.
1: Strawberry
2: time, but...
1: and cookies and cream are super popular.
0: No, with cookies
1: also.
0: And cream, strawberry, you got me. I'm in.
1: We've also got a no sugar added cheesecake
0: nope,
1: and a
0: coffee. Nope. Out, don't want it. I'll just drink coffee.
2: Salted
0: here's what
2: caramel.
0: I want. I want a half strawberry, half Dole Whip pineapple.
2: Perfect.
0: With sour gummy worms.
2: Okay. We can make that
0: that's
2: happen.
0: My order, and I want it on the menu, and I want my name on it. And I want 5% of all proceeds. And I want a very large picture of me on the wall.
2: Well, how about right, just like right over the froyo machine?
0: That would be ideal. It's Froggert. We don't say it again.
1: I think probably tomorrow you should come back behind the counter and
0: show I will 100% do that. You throw me an apron, I'll do that. I'll do an 8-hour shift without batting an eye. I'm old school, man. I'm from back in the day where you worked until the work was done.
1: Yeah,
0: no overtime, none of that sissy nonsense. Just show me how to just give me where the cups and cones and let's get after it. 100%. Well, I'm happy for you guys. It's exciting. It's you're starting a new thing. And territorially speaking, is there any other Froggert opportunities even in that part of town? I don't know of any.
1: Well, there's Tutti Frutti and Yogurtland. Those are actually the only other.
0: How far away are those
1: frozen
0: though?
1: Yogurt places I can think of.
2: Just a mile or two, but they are self-serve, so a little different than
0: I don't
2: how
0: do
2: we
0: that.
2: Function.

0: and say, we have heard about your soft serve skills from the cruise industry, and we would like you to train our employees. And by the way, in the moment, offer me a lot of money. You don't have to pay me. This is all just to ruin my wife's day.
1: Okay.
0: And if you guys will do that, you have a customer for life.
1: A swirl seminar with
0: a swirlinar.
1: Okay.
0: I just made that up.
1: I love it. We'll make that happen.
0: We're going to have a Frogert swirlinar.
1: Okay.
0: See what I'm already helping your business, and we haven't done anything yet.
1: You are.
0: Thanks for coming all this way. That was very nice of you.
1: Thank you for having us.
0: How early in the morning do you have to go to get like everything ready and like ready for, because when you get into the rhythm of this, you get like better at it, but tomorrow you guys.
1: Yeah, we have staff arrive about an hour before we open.
0: That's it? We usually
1: open 11:30 today. We have staff coming in earlier. We had a delivery, so our product came this morning about, 20 minutes ago. So.
0: All right. I will send you guys over. Do you want to do like a portrait of me, or can you just want like a picture for the I'd rather have it actually an artist do, like Craig Fraser, paint me.
1: I'll have my camera. So
0: I have a painting at home that Fraser did that I would loan you. You could keep that on consignment for a little while if you like, but it's like 3 feet by 4. It's huge.
1: Oh, we've got a great spot for it.
0: Okay. Done. Done and done.
2: Right in the bathroom.
0: Boom. All right. Jenny, thank you. Cecily.
1: Thank you.
0: Your grandma was wrong. Your great grandma was wrong. It's sorted out, and then get back to me. I'll see you tomorrow.
1: All right.
0: We'll be right back. Get over there and get some Frogert. It's delicious. We'll be right back. It's News Talk 96.1 at AM 1230 and we're streaming live on the internet at KernRadio.com.
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0: All right, here's the thing that has become very popular. And if you're looking for a fun holiday festivity to do at your home, this is a pretty great idea. People like to decorate Christmas cookies. They're not good at it, most of them, but it's a fun thing. Even with kids, you get the little bags, you know, with the frosting and whatnot, you decorate the cookies. Well, what if you're not super great at making cookies? What if you want your cookies to taste like Smith's cookies? Because of course you do. Well, they'll sell you a tub of cookie dough. 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I don't know how to cook. 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It's that time of year when everybody has something delicious to eat, and Smith's has been doing that since 1945. They're the bakers of Bakersfield. 8 locations to serve you. I'll see you at one of them. Smith's Bakeries.
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1: 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Hi, this is Chris Carino. Join me alongside Brian Baldinger for all the Week 2 action as Bryce Young and the explosive Panthers look for a tough road win over Bijan Robinson of the Falcons. It's an NFC South clash, Atlanta, Carolina. If it's the NFL, it's right here.
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0: Stephen, how long have you known Cecily?
1: Probably about 20 years.
0: Okay, can she be trusted with this deal to irritate my wife? She can't break character in the middle.
1: Cecily's awesome.
0: Okay, good. Because if
1: you know her husband.
0: Yes, I do, and I would trust him to do it.
1: Oh, he's out there all the time, too. Their kids work there. It's awesome. It's a family thing.
0: I put Christmas lights on her house once for her husband for charity.
1: Kyle Jones from the law offices of Kyle Jones.
0: You know how I know he's a lawyer? Because I was having to hang way out over the edge of it to get the lights on the very edge. And he said, if you fall off, try to land in my neighbor's yard. And I thought, that's what a lawyer says.
1: I could see that.
0: Yeah, me too.
1: The first time I met her was at a Metallica concert.
0: Wow.
1: And it was like the eighth time.
0: Was she like a groupie or something?
1: No, Kyle's
0: She's got that look.
1: Kyle's got the Metallica fan club and... I think he's seen them 30-something times.
0: Oh, my God. I think I have some stuff for him. I have some Metallica merch they gave me. And I'm not a Metallica fan at all.
1: He probably already has it.
0: But I have some sweet... He doesn't have this because it came from the guitar tech, and I think it's... I got a couple of one-off...
1: Like I said, he's seen them 30-plus times in, like, six different countries.
0: Six countries?
1: Yep.
0: Dang! I gotta talk. That's an interesting story right there. All right, we're back. It's First Look program. It's News Talk 96.1. There's nothing worse than setting up an elaborate practical joke on somebody and having somebody ruin it in the middle. They start laughing or they feel bad or they say JK or well, I can't have it. I need somebody who's going to commit to it.
1: Which is awesome is, you know, the marketplace has been dying for the last decade plus.
0: Does it?
1: And ever since, I mean, the last 6 months, Edwards has put great seats. They've revamped everything in that theater. And now we're getting some new businesses. It's awesome to see people out there.
0: This is no joke. I got a real problem on my hands. We went to the movies three times in a row on Fridays. I went through the whole, there's just nothing I want to see. I'm not going to go to the movies just to be at the movies.
1: I am.
0: Resident Evil. Is that already out?
1: It comes out.
0: I mean, I still don't want to see it, but
1: it looks awesome.
0: Like, yeah, I suppose.
1: You can see Practical Magic.
0: My wife and daughter are going to go. It's Practical Magic 2.
1: Is it 2 or 3?
0: I never saw any of the other ones. And they were making plans right in front of me to go have like a girls' day out and go to see the Practical Magic 2. They reminded me that I did not see Practical Magic 1. And I said, well, it's a moot point. I'm not going that.
1: You still have time. You can watch the first one tonight.
0: No, but it's not about the movie. It's about getting out of the house every once in a while. And so you get to the point, especially at our age, when you just stay home. It's irritating to go anywhere. But it's nice to go out and you get a little food or some Froger something.
1: I've never, ever tried this Froyo you speak of.
0: It's Froger.
1: And we went a couple
0: weeks
1: ago.
0: Don't say that again. Don't say that anymore.
1: It is so good.
0: Okay. I'm already on board. I just don't want... I don't want peanut butter. Nope.
1: Gummy worms.
0: I don't want peanut butter flavored.
1: And gummy worms.
0: That's disgusting.
1: It is so good.
0: You are wrong.
1: I am right.
0: You see, that's how you handle a proper argument. Because it's not winnable. So it's better just to throw down, maintain your position, and shout at each other. Traffic goes like this. We have a traffic hazard. It's all brought to you by King Door Company, your company with a predator line. Let's see. I-5 at the number one turn through, and it's just a bunch of mumbo-jumbo that I don't really understand. We have a

0: fire at 58 East at Martin Luther King on ramp. I'll bet you that's hobo related, but I could be wrong. Fire starting on right hand shoulder of the on ramp. Of course it is. And hopefully that'll get put out straight away. We don't need any more of that. And we have a traffic hazard at Olive Drive at Old Farm, which also consists of stuff that I don't know anything about or care anything about. Now, when we get back from the break, you know what? Let's just use the actual names of the actual people involved in all this because it makes it easier, and I don't want to take the time to do the conversion part. Ed Sheeran. Okay, Macklemore said a thing that, again, now, by the way, the setup for all of this, that's an argument that people are going to have basically since, I'm going to say, the spring of 1948 until roughly the end of time on Earth. It's never going to end. About Israel's right to exist versus Israel's right to exert authority over their friends and neighbors. And then America's always backing up their play on whatever that they're doing and how much money we invest in that. Those are all very serious arguments to be had later. But in this particular case, a guy who was opening was going to open 8 shows for Ed Sheeran, Macklemore. Again, I didn't really know. I know he's from Seattle because I think he goes to Seahawks games or something, but so does Chris Pratt. I don't understand any of this. At any rate, he said something that pissed off the owner of one of the venues where the shows were being held. That's Bob Kraft, the massage enthusiast. And by the way, Epstein list a person. I'm serious. And owner of the, Stephen, how many times, how many world championships? 4 or 5, something like that?
1: Something like that.
0: It's a lot, because they cheat.
1: Yeah. Not undefeated, though.
0: Yes. Right. They haven't won a game this year, though. They haven't.
1: Same as the Dolphins.
0: It's a very good point. They're both 0-1. Good for them. But the Jets.
1: So hot right now.
0: So hot right now, those Jets. At any rate, so look, if you got a big band and you got a guy that's the owner and you got of the venue and you got a promoter, do you know who can stop that show from happening? Any of them. Any of them. But legally, who gets in a bind real quick when you start shutting down multi-million dollar productions? Because it's jumped containment now, and a bunch of other bands who were going to start just said, nope, we're not opening either. His actual band, his backup band, quit. They're not doing it. So who's holding the bag on all this stuff? Well, stick around. I'll tell you what I know. It's First Look Program, News Talk 96.1, AM 1230, KERN.
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4: Breaking news this hour from Town Hall. I'm Rich Thomason. Addressing the European Parliament, Canadian Prime Minister Mark Carney welcoming closer ties between his country and the European Union.
5: His speech comes after President Trump suggested that allowing Canada to become an associate EU member could be a hostile act and threatened additional tariffs on Europe.
4: Correspondent Karen Chamis. Human remains found in the Grand Canyon this week have now been identified as 53-year-old Timothy Allen Smith. He was the last person missing after flash flooding in late August that killed Smith and two of his hiking companions. After clearing the House, the Russia sanctions bill, named for the late Senator Lindsey Graham, is on its way to President Trump for his signature. The bill's aim is to deprive Vladimir Putin of the resources he needs to continue the war in Ukraine.
6: Republican Representative Michael McCaul urged his colleagues' support.
7: The vote for this bill is a vote for Ukraine and the free world.
6: The measure sanctions Russian officials, banks, and a shadow fleet of tankers. It directs President Trump to impose tariffs on the top 5 importers of Russian oil or natural gas. Democrats like Don Beyer of Virginia were divided on the bill, worried it would drive up prices or that the president would use the tariff authority to punish European allies.
8: I predict Ukraine supporters will regret it.
6: The legislation includes a 5-year extension of existing sanctions on Iran.
4: Correspondent Jennifer King. President Trump is blasting the Federal Reserve's decision to hike interest rates for the first time in several years. The president says rates should be far lower than they are. Unemployment claims tumbled to 196,000 last week. That was down roughly 10,000 claims from the week before. Stocks in positive territory on Wall Street this hour. The Dow is up just shy of 200 points. The Nasdaq is ahead 390 points, and the S&P is up 69. More on these stories at townhall.com.
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3: It's not just diesel, it's gasoline too. I'm Chris Davis. The squeeze is being put on household budgets because of what people are having to pay for gas, not only in California, but across the whole country. But in California, it may be especially poignant because we have the highest gas prices in the country. The state average is now at $6.06 per gallon, says Gas Buddy. The national average is now at $4.42. Some of the cheapest in this area is $5.27 at a station in Wasco. Getting rid of the golden mussels may involve new technology and inspections to try and stop them before they come into California. Representative Josh Harder, who represents part of the state in D.C., has written a bill that would help not only fund that new inspection technology, but also fund the eradication of the golden mussels. That has now gained some traction in Congress and has gotten past a hurdle with a hearing Wednesday in the U.S. House of Natural Resources Subcommittee on Water, Wildlife, and Fisheries. When you get out of prison on a felony, you are no longer allowed to handle firearms, and that lesson is being taught at this moment to William Starling, who Kern County probation officers say had a .38 and a .40 caliber pistol in his house, which is on Shattuck Avenue in Taft. They paid a visit to that house Tuesday and found the pistols, they say, and a whole lot of ammo. Starling is under arrest again. At the corner of Mount Vernon Avenue and East Bell Terrace will soon be a new Ross Dress for Less distribution center. Far more than just a store, that could mean that 1,000 jobs are coming to Kern County. That is actually the second distribution center by Ross in the county. The first one was located in Shafter. It is estimated that this one will cost about $500 million to build. I'm Chris Davis in the KERN Newsroom with news every half hour and when it breaks on News Talk 96.1 and AM 1230 KERN.
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I'll be fine. Good morning to you. It's Thursday. That's pretty awesome, I suppose. Especially since tomorrow I already have the promise of Frogurt and also donuts. So it's a solid day shaping up tomorrow. And then, by the way, if we're still out and about later, there's no way we're going to go home and make lunch or dinner or whatnot. So I'm probably going to get to go to some nice restaurant. I will say this. You need to go to Wool Growers every now and again. It's good for your soul. But last night it was super weird. I like when you go in there and it's packed out and you got to find a place for you and yours to sit. And the best thing about Woolies is you get to sit next to other people, and hopefully they're strangers, and you get to meet new people. And when you're passing food and beverage and stuff back and forth, that's just a great environment for anybody. We need more of that. At any rate, there was nobody there last night. I guess it was Wednesday night. There was maybe 15, 20 people tops in the whole place. It was kind of weird. It was like real quiet, which I'm not used to. But and I, it, by the way,

0: And I also thought I had the garlic on my lamb chops, which I don't normally do that. But I was just feeling saucy, and plus it keeps the vampires away. I haven't seen a single vampire as far as I know. Although Cecily had that look, I'm just going to say.
1: Cecily.
0: She looked a little vampire-y to me, but who knows. I mean, if she's there tomorrow during the grand opening, that she's at a minimum is like a daywalker. One of those vampires that can be out in the sun a little bit. We'll see. Traffic goes like this. It's brought to you by Steve Holloway Painting. Call 325-8520. Mr. Not to be telling tales out of school, but I'm going to. Mr. Holloway's having a little surgery today, and I would like to wish him a speedy recovery. He's having hand surgery. That's weird, man.
1: You get manly hands now?
0: Yeah, probably. Yeah, he wants to do a lot more modeling, a lot more hand modeling, so he's having to. No, it's whatever that tendon is, your thumb this that does that. There's like a tendon in there, and his has gone south on him somehow or another.
1: Ouch.
0: Yeah, it seems like it would hurt, right?
1: Yeah.
0: Let's see here. But don't worry, he's not the only.
1: You should get that man some Froyo.
0: Some Frogurt would be good for him. I'll bring him Frogurt anytime he wants. I'd be happy to do that for him. In fact, they're coming over to my house at the end of the month to do my deck, and I would be happy. I will provide Frogurt for the entire crew. No questions asked. Just tell me what flavor you like.
1: Peanut butter.
0: Nobody wants peanut butter Frogurt. I'm sorry. Frogurt should be fruit flavors. Jenny.
1: It's so cool. When we went to the grand opening last time, everything was sold out.
0: Gotta keep rubbing that in.
1: Peanut butter.
0: It's because it's a dumb flavor for Frogurt.
1: There's only two flavors. I said, as long as you have peanut butter. She's like, yeah, we have peanut butter.
0: No, we got tons of peanut butter. Take a bucket of that home. Nobody wants it. It's gross. Traffic collision. McKee Road is South Union. And there's a fire at 58 East at Martin Luther King Boulevard on ramp. They're already there and putting that fire out. So that's good. And by the way, that's another weird thing. It's like me personally. I love bananas, but I don't like banana flavored anything. I don't want banana flavored anything.
1: Banana everything.
0: I love peanut butter, but I don't want peanut butter flavored anything.
1: Have you had peanut butter pizza?
0: No.
1: It's so good.
0: I would rather take an old school prison yard lock and a sock beat down.
1: What about peanut butter and jelly wings?
0: Nope. 100% out.
1: At Bakersfield Pizza?
0: I'm out. I would like to have can't I just have like peanut butter and jelly and then eat proper wings? Why do we have to?
1: It's so good.
0: No, it's not.
1: You have to open up your eyes. Expand.
0: I'll try it. I just already know that that's not something. My wife and her idiot friends went to that Jelly Belly factory up in Northern California.
1: Really?
0: And they sell you like the samplers of all this stuff as if you couldn't get them anywhere anyway. And they brought me some popcorn flavored Jelly Bellies, and that's the dumbest thing. I like popcorn, so give me that. Well, I'll just eat popcorn. I don't need another thing synthesized into that. Cookies and cream ice cream. No way. Absolutely no way.
1: It's the same thing. I was out of town. My wife says, pick up some chocolates. I said, what kind of chocolates do you want? She said, I want chocolate-covered gummy bears.
0: And you hit her, right? You smacked her around a little bit. You at least thought about it. You were filled with rage over that.
1: They don't sell muddy bears anymore.
0: That's gross. It's gross.
1: But that's her go-to.
0: All right, fine. At any rate, and by the way, they're doing like a golden ticket thing tomorrow. If you get a gold sticker on the bottom of your cup, you get
1: first 100 people get their free bowls.
0: Yeah.
1: Then everyone else after, you can look up under your bowl, and if it's a gold circle or of some sort.
0: Do you pay for it before they scoop it?
1: No.
0: Okay. Well, if they give it to me and I
1: it's
0: haven't
1: like
0: paid.
1: It's like Chipotle where you get in line and.
0: Right.
1: I want that.
0: Okay, well, if they hand it to me and I haven't paid for it yet, then I already win because I'm just going to run out the door. I've already won.
1: I will be out front.
0: I've already won Frogert. He can't stop me.
1: Oh, he's so fast.
0: My lawyer can beat up your lawyer.
1: I don't think so.
0: I don't think so either. He's a wet. He's got that look like he would just clock you.
1: He takes off his suit and he's got his Metallica gear on.
0: Yeah, you don't want to fight a Metallica fan, I promise. Okay, so let's Macklemore, Ed Sheeran.
1: Oh, my God.
0: No, this is actually pretty interesting because yesterday what happened was Macklemore donated $1 million. Now, the first problem with that is I'm glad he's doing it, but he doesn't seem like a guy that has enough talent to explain why he has $1 million. But I don't understand how any of that part of it works, and he did that. And he challenged Bob Kraft. Now, this, again, this comes down to

0: some really, really simple concepts that don't really involve genocide or Israel or Gaza or Palestine or any of that. I'm just talking about, like, from the business end of this. A guy said something that the owner of the venue where the show's going to happen didn't like, and he said, you know what, you can't use my my hall for your show. Now, that's a big problem. And where, and again, Ed Sheeran, who is as boring as, seriously, you know, he's right about I don't get involved or take sides in any of this stuff. And by the way, nobody does until your marketing department tells you to, if it's good for business. There's some artists that have, like, deeply held beliefs about this stuff, like Macklemore does. But I think Sheeran just wants to make his watered-down kind of wuss music and make a lot of money. They say he's worth $500 million. But, okay, here's the thing with all of this. So everybody thinks that there's a good guy and a bad guy in these scenarios. But it's actually a lot more complicated than that. Ed Sheeran, by the way, now, just mentioned this earlier. The artist in question can say, I'm not playing this show, and that show's not going to happen. The owner of the venue can. Have you ever heard of it happening before? I haven't. They welcomed Kanye with open arms. At any rate, if they say, we're going to lock you out of the venue, that show's not going to happen. So if you ask yourself, who's going to... Okay, Stephen, if Kraft locks up the venue and Sheeran can't do the show, who loses all the money?
1: Everyone.
0: Neither, none of them, because Sheeran is already paid.
1: Prepaid.
0: The promoters have to do this.
1: And the fans.
0: Yeah, the fans are going to pay because they don't get to see. By the way, some guy who's smarter than me yesterday described Ed Sheeran's music as wedding vows recited over guitar loops. And oh my God, that is so true. I wish I would have thought of it, but I didn't. Okay. In this case, it's an outfit called Messina Touring Group. They have already paid Ed Sheeran for this tour. They've already paid the band. They've already paid the expenses. They've paid all of that. There is no more perfect example of high stakes gambling than being a concert promoter. Bob Kraft, the Gillette Stadium, he's not out anything. It's not going to cost him a nickel. He already got paid. All of that stuff is done and contracted ahead of time. So the promoter is going to have to eat the biggest crap sandwich in history if these shows don't go on. And that's what throws the fear of God into all of these promoters. Because now this has already spread to Raymond James Stadium, and which also hosted Kanye, and some other venues. If they lock the doors, Sheeran's not going to lose a nickel. But for future revenue, which is a lot, this guy gets paid a whole lot of money. So then the lawsuits start breaking out. See, Sheeran could in theory say, because Ed Sheeran already said, it wasn't me that made this decision, it was the promoter. And that's 100% true. So the reason why all this money is flying around now to these various aid organizations that are trying to ease the, you know, the pain and suffering going on in Gaza and the like, the reason they're doing that now is it's damage control. They can't let this metastasize. They absolutely can't. And we have never seen anything like this before, where people who actually own concert venues are disinviting artists to play in their hall, because mostly they don't care. But those are ones where they've already been paid. Future shows, that's an entirely different thing. If you own that ballpark, you want to book these shows because there's a lot of money in it. So this Ed Sheeran show might not be a loss, but next year's Ed Sheeran show that you're now not going to do, that's millions and millions and millions of dollars. And not just in fees from the promoter, but also concessions and merch and all of the people that you hire and security and all that. This is a big, big problem. So this could get really interesting and expensive for a lot of people. And if you look at the other side of this, the artists, like a lot of other people, are saying, I'm never going to open a show for Ed Sheeran. Do you know how big a deal is to open a show for one of these arena acts? That will put you on the map, man. You want to open these shows. There's a lot of people that have already I don't even know who these people are, but they're not going to open these shows either. So if everybody could back this up and do it over again. And by the way, here's the one part where I do give Bob Kraft credit. He is one of the only, especially in the NFL, in the stadiums, who didn't use a lot. The local tax base paid for about $70 million.

0: dollars of Gillette Stadium. At least he built his own park. He's not one of these guys that went out and got taxpayers to put to build a toy box for him to play with his NFL team in. He is a scumbag, but I at least give him credit for having a deed of sale to Gillette Stadium. At least he did that. By the way, Stephen, have you seen Kraft's wife?
1: That's his wife?
0: I thought
1: it was his daughter.
0: If you look at them together, she looks too young to be his daughter. You know where Belichick got the idea? And he, by the way, is very much involved in the Epstein files. That's his wife, and he's over at the massage parlor? Dude, you're a billionaire. All you have to do is suggest it, and she has to do it. That's what being a billionaire means. Everybody's got to get this stitched up. There is a shockwave of panic that's going through the big money music business right now. Because promoters, don't ever forget, are high-stakes gamblers. And if there's a chance a venue owner is going to shut down a show, they're the ones that have to eat all that money. And you wait until, give this about 30 days for the lawsuits to start flying. Now, and the way this goes, by the way, is artists can either keep their mouth shut and not say anything that's going to get you in trouble. But that's not how America works, man. First Amendment is first for a reason. If somebody on the stage says something you don't like, you're welcome to beat feet and not buy tickets to future shows. But you can't have anybody else shutting down whole shows for stuff like this. So that's what all these future lawsuits are going to be about. We'll be right back. Stephen, that's the, I don't know, the current meteorologist there, that one. Yes, we'll be right back. It's the First Look. She makes me interested in the weather. 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
3: 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So it's going to be a great Thanksgiving, according to Donald Trump. 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
4: 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Veteran pest control advisor with Nutrien Ag Solutions, Alex Del Rio, says that this year it is more important than ever that citrus growers consider incorporating Cultiva Parka into their cuticle protection strategy.
5: Yeah, going into the fall, we're looking for those rain events, that weather patterns coming in. You want to hit it. And then typically from there, if you're going to El Nino, we know there's going to be some rains coming in. We're looking into a 30-day program with incorporation with your fungicides. So you don't necessarily are going by itself. You're helping it out in a program with your fungicides to protect that rind from breaking down throughout the whole fall and winter.
4: Del Rio advises a slow-go application.
5: You want to go slow. 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And so you're protecting it, that parka, protecting that cuticle.
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5: 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I don't have the drop that a lot of farmers encounter. 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
5: When your legs don't work like they used to before, and I can't sweep you off of your feet.
0: Yeah, that's just awful.
5: Will your mouth still remember the taste of my love? Will your eyes still smile from your cheeks?
0: And by the way, you know how this ends, right? Money talks and we all know what walks. And this ends up with promoters having artists signing contracts to not say anything that it can be construed as... is offensive to anybody. That's how this ends.
6: An NFL player got fined for having a something like
0: I had somebody's name like some yeah, Palestinian 5-year-old
6: girl that
0: they got killed or whatever
6: in Gaza. Yeah,
0: yeah,
6: $12,000 fine.
0: The president wanted to deport students who spoke out in favor of Palestine. And that's just not America. America is not wired up to look like that and to work like that, and it can't survive that. Being able to express even the most unpopular opinions is the very foundation of our country. That's the First Amendment for a reason. And it's just scary when you get to... And by the way, when it comes to this, everybody looks bad. Kraft looks like an opponent of the First Amendment and just a douche, which turns out he is. Macklemore is hard to imagine how he comes out of this looking good, but the guy who looks the worst is Ed Sheeran. By just saying, I don't want to get involved in any of this, you got to throw down for your boys. When the promoter says, hey, we're kicking Macklemore off the tour because Gillette doesn't like it, Ed Sheeran should have said, you know what? You're fired. We're going to get another touring company, and Bob Kraft can suck it. We'll never play in his place again. And it's because you're taking a stand, and people appreciate that. Just ducking out and saying, well, the promoter said, no, dude, you're the headliner, and you're worth $500 million. You can walk, and they will beat a path back to you. It's a time, and it's a mess, and the mess hasn't even started yet. Give it a couple of months. Somebody somewhere, Macklemore is going to be doing another show somewhere else, and his promoter, his agent, his attorney are going to slide a contract in front of him with a whole bunch of clauses about what he can and cannot say. And he's going to sign it, too, because money talks. That's just how the business works. That's how the business has always worked. Let's see what's going on in the world of traffics real quick. It's brought to you, of course, by Pentec One Day Garage Floors, 325-8520. We got a collision. McKee Road is South Union Avenue. That's it. Going back an hour. And by the way, here's the Curb Your Enthusiasm part of this. Here's what happens. Rick Kreiser calls me up, and he goes, he didn't, but someday. Dude, you're not going to believe it. We finally got Eric Johnson. He's coming to town, Guitar Masters. And I'm going to be like, yeah, finally. At any rate, and then Eric Johnson is going to be in town, and he's going to be sitting in his bus or whatever, and he's listening to the show to see what he's gotten himself into. And it turns out Eric Johnson is a huge fan of peanut butter Froggert. And he hears me make disparaging remarks about peanut butter Froggert. And so he calls Kreiser and says, I'm not doing the show. As long as that guy's involved, I'm not doing the show. Do you know who eats the big poop sandwich in that scenario? Kreiser does, because he's already paid Eric Johnson. I'm not out anything. I don't get to go see Eric Johnson, but I don't want to see anybody who's promoting peanut butter Froggert anyway. I'll be damned. By the way, probably not. I made that up off the top of my head. And by the way, Eric Johnson is so cool. I don't really care what his dietary needs are. I'm probably going to be cool with it. But it's just the super slippery slope that we're all getting put on right now. And I wish I could say that rock and roll will win out. It won't, because money wins every single time. This is going to end up with a lot of clauses and a lot of contracts for a lot of people going on a lot of stages. And they're going to do it to appease scumbags like Bob Kraft, because that way he'll open it and he'll let them use his hall again. And by the way, I'm not for one second suggesting that Ed Sheeran is rock and roll. You know what the rock and roll thing did? You know what the Foo Fighters would have done? Booked a bunch of small shows and played them for free around the area on the night. They would have found some pizza place or some Elks Lodge or something, and they would have went, and then they would have written a song about how hot Bob Kraft's child bride is, or anything that rhymes with Epstein. That's what rock and roll does, but not anymore. It's these promotional guys. I guarantee you, every major promotional group is in a conference room right now with their legal team, crafting all of these documents to make sure to make sure this doesn't happen again. It's too bad. It is what it is. But that's how this all goes. Just so you know. And so the half interesting part of this between Israel and Palestine, that again, that's an eternal argument. But the interesting one is what's going on behind the scenes in all the boardrooms and all these touring companies now. It's a crazy world, man. We're going to take a break. We're going to come back. Did you notice Elena Rusk has not mentioned that the Bears scored 59 points in week one? I thought she was going to be on that like Oprah on a baked ham. But no, hasn't made a peep. It's kind of just, would a real Bears fan not have mentioned that by now? I say absolutely no. We'll be right back. It's the First Look program. It's News Talk 96.1 at AM 1230. And we're streaming live on the internet at KernRadio.com.
7: With SRN News, I'm Bob Agnew in Washington. Debate continues to swirl around the issue of interest rates and yesterday's decision by the Federal Reserve to raise them. The decision to hike rates is either positive or negative, all depending on where you stand. The increase will likely make it even costlier to borrow for things like homes and cars and other personal purchases, but if you've been socking money away, you'll probably earn a bit more interest on your savings. Growth-oriented economists generally view elevated interest rates as a headwind for businesses, home buyers, and the overall economy. The Fed, meanwhile, sees higher rates as an important tool for keeping inflation under control and maintaining the value of the dollar. Canada's Prime Minister Mark Carney, embracing the prospect of his country becoming the European Union's first associate member. That's something that President Trump has described as laughable. On Wall Street, stocks doing well. The Dow right now up by about 5 points. This is SRN News.
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10: I'm Chris Davis. California Representative Josh Harder, who represents the state in D.C., is looking to put a dent in the damage caused by golden mussels. They clog up drains, pipes, and could clog up water distribution systems on farms, causing a lot of damage and costing a lot of money. His eradication bill was heard in a hearing of the U.S. House of Natural Resources Subcommittee on Water, Wildlife, and Fisheries Wednesday. It's a distribution center, not a data center, coming to Bakersfield. And Ross Dress for Less may be providing about 1,000 jobs more in this area. The announcement was made Wednesday about the distribution centers being located in Bakersfield at the corner of East Bell Terrace and Mount Vernon Avenue. It would be the second distribution center in the county. The other is in Shafter. I'm Chris Davis in the KERN newsroom with news every half hour and when it breaks on News Talk 96.1 and AM 1230. KERN.
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0: 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Of course, I worry about what one rogue AI could do if it slips out of control. The United States cannot simply stop its AI research and give the lead to communist China. And yes, I realize this sounds like fear-mongering and political rhetoric. Still, there is one single argument that tips the scales. If you believe that AI will grow powerful enough to create dangerous new viruses or take over the whole planet for some reason, then you must also accept that it will one day create cures for cancer, slow aging, and a lot more. And that is the AI we must build and control. Stay up to date with my free newsletter on this, getkim.com. Somebody you know has been saying, I need a website, for 3 years or longer. Maybe it's you. Here's why you don't have one. You think it takes a web guy, a designer, and a month of your life. You're right, it used to, but not anymore. I tried it myself. 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

I am not going to be tricked into doing a Mick Jagger impression, but let Bob Kraft tell Mick Jagger what he can say on stage. And you'll find out what rock and roll is real fast.

0: then again, it's, by the way, Stephen, what are the odds that Elena Rusk knows the words to at least one Ed Sheeran song?
1: Probably a lot of
0: she's
1: them.
0: She's in the wheelhouse. All right,
1: but we won't know because
0: she's not here today. I was going to berate her for being a bad football fan anyway. If your team puts up 59 on week one, man, you gotta bring that up. My team put up 13, and I went on about it for 2 days. It's 8:37 in the morning. Traffic goes a little bit of something like this. This is brought to you by King Door Company, which is your company with the pride of a lion. 397-2744. We got a hit and run, no injuries. Fruitvale at Hageman. I know where that is. It's a bad place for a hit and run. We got another collision at East McKee Road at South Union, and that's it, going back an hour. Okay. We don't have Elena Rusk and those ladies at all the ladies at ABC 7 have restraining orders against me at this point. I think our best bet is just to go with the app. It's super accurate. It's like a tiny little meteorologist that lives in your pocket. Today it's going to be 84 degrees. I'll take that. That's not unreasonable. With a low of 60. And again, we're at the time of year now where I don't look at the highs. I look at the lows. I want the lowest lows. I don't want my air conditioner coming on at night. How about that? And it's going to be like that until it's going to be 90 on Saturday. And then we got, 98 next week. Oh, that's not cool. Literally, that's not cool. So there you go. It's 8:38 in the morning on the First Look program. And by the way, the reason why I have, I know some people in the concert promotion business. And I'm just, look, if you were with one of these great big touring companies, just as an example, if you were a medium grade artist, you could probably get away with saying the promoter made me do it and all that stuff. But it's one of the reasons why people have kind of lost a lot of respect for Ed Sheeran. Because if you're a superstar, you can do anything you want. You can tell any promoter or any... Now, there might be short-term pain in that in terms... Boy, there is nothing in the world of entertainment that will get people's attention like the phrase breach of contract. Oh, my God. But again, when you're that rich, you could buy your way out of it. And you also have to know if you're Ed Sheeran. If you get in a tussle with a promotion company, your phone's going to start ringing 5 seconds after word gets out of other companies who are ready to start booking your next tour. That's just how that sort of goes. I had seen at one point Ray Wiley Hubbard probably 5 or 6 times in the state of Texas. And I think I told him every time, man, if you're ever coming to the West Coast, let me know. We got, and I say, I said this to Elizabeth Cook on the air the other day and some other people, Bob Schneider, I got a venue for you, man. It's just, now here's how that goes. It's like a dog chasing a car. What are you going to do when you catch one? What if Elizabeth Cook texted me and said, I'm going to do a couple of shows in L.A., and we're doing Hardly Strictly. We got a day off in between. You got me a venue. Now I got to call the Woolsworth people, and I got to say, look, and then you have to sell tickets, and you got to do promotion and all that stuff. And somebody has got to take the chance on that, because EC is going to get paid. That's how that works. And the promoter is going to pay her. And then they, in theory, when the show goes on, they sell all the tickets, and they get their bit. And then they make money. Ray Wiley Hubbard actually called me and said, hey, we're doing a show at McCabe's in Santa Monica on the whatever the date was. This was years and years and years and years ago. And I said, would you be interested in coming to Bakersfield? And like any other touring musician, was there a paycheck in it? Well, yeah. And so I got a hold of a friend of mine who had a venue here, and I said, hey, we need to get Ray Wiley Hubbard is available on this date. Let's get him booked. And that person said, am I going to make money on this? Because that's how the business works. At any rate, I, for a very brief moment, learned what it's like to be a concert promoter, because I said, look, whatever you got to pay Ray, you get a piece of the gate, you play for the door, and you're going to sell a lot of beverages and whatnot and food and the like, and so you're going to make some money. I said, what's your maximum exposure? And she says, about $1,000 I could potentially lose. And venues don't like to lose, especially not small ones, $1,000. And being an idiot at the time, I said, I'll put up $1,000.

0: $1,000 right now. I will write you a check. If this show goes off and you make any money, fine. You tear up that check. And if you lose that money, you can cash it. And by the way, I'm so dumb. I didn't even ask for a percentage or a piece of any of it. And about 4 hours before the show, I was convinced that nobody was coming to that show. Did I mention the part where I forgot to mention it to my wife that I had written that check? And so now it's an hour before showtime, and my heartbeat is roughly 180 beats per minute. I'm about to die because I'm hyperventilating. About 30 minutes before the show, now you might as well just take me down to the hospital and get the defibrillator out. I am going to die. And then about 15 minutes after that, the place just filled completely up. And it was full, and they made money, and Ray killed and had a great time, and my son got to go up and play Choctaw Bingo with him, and it was just a perfect, and my parents got to go, which was awesome. It was just like the best day of my whole life. But the that feeling of, oh, I can't imagine what that's like at the multi-million dollar level. Now, the people who get in that business, they've got millions and millions to lose that I didn't, but on scale, I could see why something like that would be a little bit scary for people. But at any rate, all this will blow over, I hope. Are people going to hold this against? Is Macklemore going to lose some fans? Is anybody going to get rid of their New England Patriots season tickets because they're pissed at Bob Kraft? No. The kind of people who listen to Ed Sheeran's music and keep doing it. But it's from a very real financial legal standpoint, this is going to be a real crazy time for the next several months. So good luck to everybody involved, but mostly to the promoters who are putting up all this money. And by the way, Macklemore donated $1 million to Palestinian aid organizations, which is his right. See, that's the part we're losing sort of sight of, is can't you do that in America? Can't you support a thing whether somebody else disagrees with it? And you kind of can't anymore in a lot of cases. And apparently, Ed Sheeran said that he had talked on the phone to Bob Kraft, who's 85 years old, by the way. And I think his wife is, what, 30s? Never mind. Ed Sheeran said he was on the phone with him for a half an hour, and he was trying to talk him into donating another matching. And by the way, for politically neutral charities, we're talking about people who provide food and medical aid to like refugees and stuff without really whose fault is it that the refugees and what the base of the core causes of that. It's at any rate, but he hasn't donated any of his millions of dollars yet. We'll have to see. And who knows? Maybe at the end of the day, we'll all end up with a better understanding of the world or something. I'm kidding. Of course, that's not going to happen. We're going to go take a break. We're going to come back. We're going to tell you the latest on this. By the way, Steven, you follow this crap. Did you see that guy that wants to fight a chimpanzee, that MMA fighter that says he's going to fight a chimpanzee? Seemed like it was kind of up your alley on that one. At any rate.
1: I watch wrestling.
0: It's the same. I guess it's at least MMA is real.
1: Is it though?
0: No, not really. I don't think anymore. But at any rate.
1: Is this guy serious?
0: That's what everybody's trying to figure out right now. And I really think we should all link arms together like in Whoville. And we should all focus all of our energy and hopes and dreams on that chimpanzee killing this person. Because that's how this should go. He's got a website about it, the whole deal. Minnesota-born fighter Cole Johnson says he has organized a fight with a male adult chimpanzee. And most people are going, yeah, that's absolutely not going to happen. But like zoologists, and they're like, yeah, that thing will kill you, graveyard dead, like fast. It'll bite your skull in two. This hope. We'll be right back. It's the First Look program. It's News Talk 96.1 and AM 1230. 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
3: Sunday on the Las Vegas Raiders Radio Network, the Silver and Black invade Southern California for a showdown with the Chargers. Hi, this is Tim Cates. Join Jason Horowitz and Kirk Morrison for all the action. Ashton Gentry and the Raiders offense look to build on what they did in week one, while Max Crosby and the Raiders defense have one mission: shut down Justin Herbert and the Chargers offense. It's the Raiders and the

0: cliff, and you could, and now it's a little bit more interesting than it would have been. 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You could do that, and now all of a sudden an otherwise boring football game is really exciting. I'm doing it, and I hope you do too. I will see you there. 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

Really good guitar players are the ones that can conjure harmonics at will. I could theoretically do it back before the arthritis took me out of it, but I had to really focus and plan ahead to do it. The really good good players, it just pours out like naturally. I hate those people so much. Basically, because they are working really hard and practicing really hard, whereas I am lazy. And just want to take a lot of shortcuts. It's 8:52 in the morning. And that's why you get like an effects pedal and an electric guitar, because then you could cover all that up, you know, with just noise. But acoustic guitars, no, you can't. Traffic goes like this. We have an animal hazard at Lebec Road at I-5 South. We're going to look at this and hope it's not a dog. It's a solo deer.

0: And it's, how weird is it that I don't care anything about that stupid deer? A dog, I'd be sitting here worried about it half a day. You can hit a deer all day long. I don't care about deer. Let's see here. And it's a solo deer, so it's just the one deer. And by the way, on an unrelated note, there was a guy at Woolgrower's last night that had a John Deere t-shirt that I was really jealous of. You don't want to walk up to another dude and go, hey, where did you get that shirt? It was the finest John Deere shirt I think I've ever seen. And not like a poser either. And posers will wear the John Deere hats and the like. No, this guy owned a tractor. You could just tell. We got a report of a fire at Oswell Street on ramp at 178 East. Uh-oh. That's a lot of fires breaking out on a lot of on-ramps today. We got a hit and run with no injuries at Fruitvale Avenue at Hageman Road. And we have a traffic collision at East McKee Road at South Union Avenue. So just wherever you're going, be careful. It's not very not very complicated.
1: Who you got tonight?
0: Bills, is it at Detroit?
1: No, it's at Buffalo.
0: God.
1: At their new stadium that no one likes.
0: Say, well, some people, but not the ones that are sitting in areas where you can't see the football field, which I am not a, like a designer of things. I'm not, but how do you build a football stadium and have hundreds of seats where the field isn't visible? How do you do that? What you do is if you got a place where you can't see it, you don't put seats there. You have a gap and you put in a fun, you know, some type of a feature. You put in a water slide or some stupid thing like you do nowadays. But what you don't do is sell season tickets and have people find out they can't see the field. And they've already screwed up the grass part of it and had to replace it. But end of the day, I can't go against Josh Allen. He's just adorable. He's so hot right now. Probably. I don't know. Is Detroit any good? I don't know who's good. And by the way, the fact that I don't and I continue to dominate football picks is damn sad.
1: Dominate? I wouldn't say that.
0: I'm 1-0, just like the Seattle Seahawks.
1: That's one game.
0: By the way, some sports writer said the thing that I said the other day, which is the problem, because Sam Darnold's got a butt injury. Like, everybody's going to make jokes about it after you're back. And that's the way it should be. Steven, are you taking the Detroit Lions?
1: I am.
0: Is it just because your AFC rivals are...
1: That helps. But, yeah, I like Gibbs.
0: Do you?
1: Jahmyr Gibbs is pretty good.
0: All right. You know what? I still got to take it. It's at home. I got to go with the Buffaloes.
1: So I would expect Burdick is going to walk in and say the same thing. So I'll be the only one taking Detroit.
0: This is kind of a toss-up game, is it not?
1: Yeah, a lot Detroit's of these Thursday pretty, games.
0: Detroit's got a good defense, and they've got that Amon-Ra guy.
1: Brown.
0: Yeah, that guy's really good.
1: Did you see the Keenan Allen? You know, he got his DWI or whatever.
0: Oh, no. What?
1: And the blood alcohol level came out yesterday.
0: Yeah.
1: Whew.
0: How high was it?
1: It was like 0.225.
0: Oh, my God.
1: Yeah, he was faked.
0: You can't walk at 225.
1: And that's why, like, they posted the video of him getting released, and he could barely walk then.
0: What kind of car was he driving when he got his? That's all I care about. Ever since I got to go see all the cars of the Miami Dolphins, I'm obsessed. Anytime a sports person, I need to know what they're driving. It's 8:56 in the morning on the first look program.
1: Just says a white Nissan.
0: A Nissan? Okay, there's only one half-cool Nissan. That's a GTR. Maybe the new Z would qualify, but you're making NFL money and you're riding around in a Nissan? Dude, have some respect for yourself. Dude, I don't think I could walk out to my car at 225. That's like, you want to talk about Jagels? That guy was drunker than Ed Jagels, our former district attorney. Wow. Good for that guy. And I'm sticking, waffling a bit, but I'm going to stick with the, home crowd on
1: good
0: this one.
1: Good for you.
0: Yeah. And by the way, I don't think this fight's going to happen because it said it was supposed to happen Friday and it's not on the books at any kind of a venue. But then again, the guy, this, idiot MMA bro, did say that he was flying to, some country where they will allow you to en route to the Democratic Republic of Congo to get a deal. If he was saying this week, then this deal is not going to happen. This is just another example of what social media is. Phony idiots running their mouths. Dr. Kimberly Jane Hawkins, Associate Professor of Conservation Science at Exeter University, said, and probably surprised that

0: she even had to address this. Chimpanzees are wild animals with sophisticated social and behavioral responses. And when they perceive a threat to themselves or other members of their community, they can respond with extraordinary aggression. So my dream of this guy getting killed in the ring by a chimpanzee, it doesn't look like it's going to happen. They said they're extremely powerful. They have substantially greater upper body strength and dynamic muscle performance than humans. They also have giant teeth and claws and the whole deal. And even if some sicko did do this, they would just drug the thing up and let this guy punch it a few times. It's gross. But the only perfect ending is for this chimpanzee to end this guy's failed and useless life. But it looks like that's not going to happen. All right, tomorrow's Friday. Awesome. That means Smith's Donuts. We're going to talk about La Boheme tomorrow. That's fancy. It's like it's an opera. Let's see. We have Steven, who's the other person that's coming in tomorrow?
1: Foster something?
0: Oh, Foster Campbell and friends. Not all of them, but Foster, Dr. Campbell will be here. Chuck Seaton, my dad's favorite guitar player, will be here. And bald person and world's busiest bassist, Ray Sadolsky, will be here.
1: I was wrong. He's taking Detroit with me.
0: Is there anybody in more bands that maybe Kyle Appleton? Between Kyle Appleton and Ray Sadolsky, excuse me, that's like 2/3 of all the bands in Bakersfield at any given time. Really? Furry Boy took the Furry Boys going? Oh, you know what? It's because lions are furry and bills are not. You guys have a great rest of your day. It's going to be half lovely out there, so get out there and get your chore done and have a good time and be careful behind the wheel, and we'll be here tomorrow, same time, same channel. You get tired, pull over. You get hungry, eat something. You stay classy, Ed Sheeran. Peace out.
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4: Breaking news this hour at Town Hall. I'm Bob Agnew in Washington. The U.S. House of Representatives has adjourned early for an extended recess until after the midterm elections. While the Senate plans to stay in session through the end of the month, Democrats are complaining that House Speaker Mike Johnson has presided over what they call a do-nothing Congress. But on the Salem News program this week on Capitol Hill with Tony Perkins, the Louisiana Republican says Democrats need to check their facts.
5: It's the most productive since at least 1949. If you look at the volume of legislation passed, the magnitude of it, and all the reforms that we put in, it's really almost unmatched in history. We made a lot of promises on the campaign trail in 2024, and we inherited an absolute disaster, as we've discussed so many times, from Biden-Harris. We did so much of it so quickly because we were well prepared for that, and that's what the numbers reflect.
4: Speaker Johnson notes that the House this session has passed more than 900 bills. His full interview will be heard when this week on Capitol Hill is broadcast beginning at 10 a.m. Eastern Time Saturday on the Salem News Channel. President Trump is blasting the Federal Reserve's board for its decision to hike its key interest rate.
6: Interest rates are too high. But that's inappropriate.
7: President Trump Wednesday after the Federal Reserve raised its benchmark interest rate a quarter point.
8: The plain fact is that inflation is too high and has been for too long.
7: Fed Chair Kevin Warsh.
8: Today's policy action will support a timelier return to the committee's 2% goal. This committee will deliver price stability.
7: But the president has long pushed the Fed to lower interest rates.
6: We should be paying the lowest interest rates anywhere in the world, because we have the strongest credit.
7: Trump spared Warsh any direct criticism for now. As for the rest of the Fed policymakers,
6: the board is very hostile. They're very political.
7: Ben Thomas, Washington.
4: The number of people applying for unemployment benefits dropped sharply last week. The Labor Department says claims slid to 196,000. More on these stories at townhall.com.
9: 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If the answer is somewhere between 2022 and 2024, you locked in one of the worst rate environments in modern history. Here's the kicker, rates dropped this year. They hit a new low most people don't even know about. Now they're climbing back up. Here's what Bankrate reported just this month. 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
2: They could stop up the water if they are not stopped first. I'm Chris Davis. It is the opinion of some experts that golden mussels will do significant damage to the water infrastructure in California, which means that the way they breed and live in pipes means they will just clog them right up. That could mean damage not just to houses and businesses, but also farms. Representative Josh Harder is pushing a bill in Congress that would help eradicate the golden mussels. That bill has now made its way through a hearing in the U.S. House of Natural Resources Subcommittee on Water, Wildlife, and Fisheries. It's a distribution center, not a data center, coming to Bakersfield. And Ross Dress for Less may be providing about 1,000 jobs in this area. The announcement was made Wednesday about the distribution centers being located in Bakersfield at the corner of East Bell Terrace and Mount Vernon Avenue. It would be the second distribution center in the county. The other one is in Shafter. William Starling is being sent back to jail and possibly back to prison. He was on community supervised probation, and probation officers say that when they went to his house, which is on Shattuck Avenue in Taft, they found a .38 and a .40 caliber pistol. They also found plenty of ammo, and Starling found his way into the back of a police car. The rise of gas prices across the country and in California does not seem to be slowing down, and now gas prices are up nationally about 2 more cents, with a national average at $4.42. Gas Buddy says the average price in California is now $6.06, by far the highest in the country. One station in Delano had a sale going on and had the cheapest this morning at $5.09. The cheapest is actually in Wasco at a station there that has it for $5.27. I'm Chris Davis in the KERN Newsroom with news every half hour and when it breaks on News Talk 96.1 and AM 1230. KERN.
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5: From the White House to White Lane, where wokeness goes to sleep. Now embracing his Trump era, Bakersfield's conservative voice, it's time, your host and my dad, Terry Maxwell.
6: Chris, can we find somebody who knows what WASCO is pronounced as? Yeah, I know. It's one of those services that every radio station uses them now. They always use the service, and they don't have any idea on what that sounds like. It's WASCO. What do you say? WASCO?
7: Something like that.
6: Yeah. Holy moly. I mean, it's just, somebody should call them up and say, hey, it's WASCO. That or you should start doing
7: them. We've emailed them. Trust me. I've emailed this dude specifically. But again, I don't want to get into it. It's stuff that should be kept behind the curtain anyway. Oh. But again, I apologize
6: I've opened the curtain or what?
7: No. I don't want to air out business stuff out into the wavelengths. But again, we've had people text in, and trust me, we've tried.
6: Yeah.
7: This isn't from lack of trying.
6: Yeah. Yeah. Well,
7: people are just
6: There's some local people that do that, the news broadcast. But maybe it's something we can work on. You and I can work on it together. How's that?
7: That works.
6: Okay. I had a couple of things that I want to do first. First of all, welcome Maxwell in the Morning to the last mic drop and the conservative voice on the left coast. We do have couple of guests today, Dr. Fox and Dr. Fox. You're going to find that interesting at noon. He's got an unbelievable background, and we're going to talk about a lot of different things. But basically, we're going to talk about why is stupidity the rule of the day here in the United States of America? I mean, things that just common sense tell you, nah, you shouldn't do that. We're doing, and we're embracing, and it's like, what happened here? And hopefully Dr. Fox can help us figure that out. And, of course, we'll have Dustin Pitcher from Dirty Bird. Don't forget, if you haven't gotten on to Range Fest or to the Dirty Bird website to get your tickets to go to Range Fest. It's this Saturday. It is this Saturday, and I'm telling you, it's going to be a great event. You will not want to miss it. Even for people who don't know that much about guns, these guys that walk you through, like I did a 30-06 last year, and I'd never shot one before. And the guy, you know, okay, put your hands here, you do this, you brace it like this, and actually I did pretty good. And my grandson did phenomenal. I mean, he was hitting everything. But as I say, if you're a little bit tentative about some of those weapons that are out there, you've never shot an AR-15 or an AK, if you have got, you know, you'd like to know more about handguns and they have so many handguns out there, you'll find one that just feels like it belongs in your hand. But the way to do that in a single day event where you can just walk around and you know, grab things and shoot them and get great instruction from the actual manufacturers, that's called Range Fest, and it's this weekend. When Dustin gets in here, we'll find out how close they are to being sold out, because I know that they're expecting a big crowd. But I was getting everything ready, and I do want to talk about last night's city council meeting. But I think the place to start is here, because yesterday afternoon, the Department of Justice, with a full force of federal government, is announcing changes in the major fraud takedown targeting scheme that stole millions from programs meant to house California's homeless. This is the Assistant Attorney General Colin McDonald of the National Fraud Enforcement Division. As alleged, Michael Young, through Home at Last, received more than $100 million in taxpayer funds and misappropriated more than $12 million, diverting that money into shell companies, real estate, and even a nightclub and bingo hall. That scheme is now halted in its tracks. My message to every fraudster who steals from the vulnerable is clear. We will track you down, bring charges where the evidence leads, and work relentlessly to reclaim every taxpayer dollar you stole. Today's arrests mark a major success in our Homelessness Fraud and Corruption Task Force and this administration's commitment to protecting taxpayers. This is what Bill Asaley had mentioned. The scale and brazenness of these fraudsters expose a profound failure by the state of California and Los Angeles County to safeguard public funds. Millions intended to house homeless allegedly finance private real estate, a nightclub, a bingo hall, and personal expenses. Taxpayers deserve accountability. We will follow the money, expose the corruption, and prosecute those who exploit the American people for personal gain. Let me tell you a little bit more about this. While homelessness funded tripled in Los Angeles over the last decade, they're spending three times as much. Homelessness has doubled. No, that's not a good sign, in case you were wondering. If you're spending that kind of money, it's supposed to go like down half. But no, it's doubled. And when you dig deeper, we found out why. Loss at the largest recipient of homelessness funds in the nation is riddled with fraud, waste, and abuse. And those days of blank checks are indeed over. Today, those who broke the law are facing the ultimate consequence. Law and order, the day that these welfare fraud experts are flying on private jets, driving around Beverly Hills in Range Rovers, and doing lavish things, is over. No more using government as your personal piggy bank, like Dante Mitchell, who used federal funds to pay off his bill for domestic violence and assault charges, inflated his salary, make personal credit card payments, and buy gifts for his family. No more gaming the system by creating and submitting fake bids for shell companies to pocket millions and millions of dollars. Michael Young's organization is called Home at Last. Instead, he created a home of last resort with a nightclub and gambling ventures. Now, this County of Kern and the City of Bakersfield put a lot of money into the fight of homelessness. I don't know if the money that's being

spent here is audited, is followed, is asking for an accounting of it. I've said before, I went to a meeting where they were talking about the homeless, and everybody there was well dressed. I'm sure they're driving nice cars, doing just great. Here we are many years later, and homelessness has increased. Yet I don't think any of those people have missed a meal at this point. And we're not solving the problem. I mean, yeah, there's fraud. Go figure. But I think the biggest fraud, the biggest poke in your eye with a sharp stick, is that nothing's being done. We're not having any success. We're feeding the Leviathan. And we look around and it's like, well, wait a minute. I thought if we spent all this money, we were going to get away with, get into a position where we had few to no homeless. What's going on? What is going on? You know, should we start saying, okay, well, you know what? We'll pay you based on the number of people you take out of homelessness, rather than just we got our money on the comm line, and unfortunately it's being taken away because nothing's happening. Homelessness is worse today than it was 5 years ago, and you know, one of the things that I want to talk about is last night I went because I want to make a public statement on two of their committees. The one committee that I've had a lot of time to take a look and see what's going on with is, of course, their multimodal and transportation safety committee. I'm not sure why they even have one. Make themselves feel good. No, actually, to make themselves, put themselves in a position where they can structure how the city of Bakersfield is going to look in the future with lots of bike lanes and pedestrian areas, and as I pointed out yesterday, we'll get to the point where we'll have, you know, car-free zones. No cars around here. That's, you know, that's the direction we're headed because of the people we've got in the city council. And last night, you know, I guess everybody wants to talk about flock cameras. Oh, this is an invasion of my privacy. They don't have a right to have those. We want to see. They've got like 300 in Bakersfield, and you need to either stop the growth of those or actually decrease the number of people. Were really upset about flock cameras. Have you ever heard of Ring? Do you know most businesses have cameras inside and outside their? I owned a business. I had cameras all over the place. So if you think flock cameras is like something new, and oh my gosh, we got to stop it, you got a long, long row to hoe, because there is cameras all over the place. If you don't think you're being watched 24/7, then you haven't watched some of the movies that they've been putting out, where you know the way they capture people is because they ask a business, excuse me, but could we look at all of your? They make businesses save these. I had a good friend who was in the jewelry business, and by law he had to save his videos of people walking in and out of the store for 6 months. He couldn't use that video. At that time it was a cassette. He couldn't reuse that cassette until 6 months later. So he has cassettes all over the place of every time they were open. They had to have those cassettes on, because if somebody did walk in, you definitely want to be able to hand that to the police and say, well, this is the information we've got, and that might help them to solve that robbery. And so when they're looking for someone, you remember the case where the assistant principal who killed his ex-wife, kids, and the mom, and then drove back to the East Coast. What did they do? They asked basically businesses along that route, gas stations, excuse me, could we see your videos? And we're all aghast, aren't we? Are we not? When

0: somebody probably did go into a store and they go, oh gosh, you know what? We have video cameras, but they don't work.
1: Oh, what? You've got video cameras that don't work? We could have caught this guy.
0: But you're upset about flock cameras.
2: Well, just to throw a little bit in here.
0: Yeah.
2: I argue that the argument isn't necessarily that people are on camera, because you're right, and that's a very valid argument. Everybody's on camera the minute you leave your house.
0: Mm-hmm.
2: The argument is that all of this information is getting stored regardless of if you're doing something wrong or not, and it's analyzing you. So when it takes a scan of your license plate.
0: License plate, yeah.
2: When it scans your license plate, it will keep all of that information about you and everything that you're doing, where you're going, all that type of stuff in a database. Whereas the security system doesn't do that.
0: You just have to go ahead and pass laws saying they can't keep that information. Right.
2: If there was
0: for more than a week, right. or 6 months, or whatever it is.
2: I think that if it was in that range of time, like a week that they get to keep this, I feel like most people would actually be okay with this.
0: Yeah.
2: But the fact that you keep it for, I think they said, a couple months, if not a month or something like that, people just don't feel comfortable with that.
0: Yeah, whatever people feel comfortable with, I'm okay with. But like I say, if you don't think you're being watched 24/7 as you walk out your front door, you're crazy.
2: No, I think everybody.
0: Have you ever heard of the camera in the sky?
2: Yeah.
0: I mean, we're being surveilled 100% of the time, and I don't know. I guess I feel on the side of somebody who has had crimes happen to them, that I'd rather the video or some sort of evidence against somebody to be available. If you're not doing anything wrong, you don't have anything to worry about. I mean, if we get to the point, I think what you're suggesting, Chris, and maybe this is what these people are suggesting, is that, gosh, you know, if they can tell where I'm going, that I don't want them people to know that I'm going here and going there. What happens if I'm doing something maybe that's immoral, not necessarily against the law, like, you know, I've got a girlfriend and I'm married.
2: Right.
0: You don't want that getting out there. And,
2: right.
0: And that's one concern. But I think a bigger concern is, okay, if I'm going down a street that's 40 miles an hour, posted 40 miles an hour, and I'm doing 50, am I going to get caught? I mean, are they going to use those flock cameras for that? And I think that, okay, well, again, you just have to have an understanding that you can't use flock cameras to get people for speeding.
2: Right. Well, but again, they're coming with different cameras for that. They've already tried to move those in here. I know we've talked about that in the past. But in this case, I just feel like if they would just lean back on the storage of all this stuff, it would probably put everybody's minds at ease. Just because when you know there's a database out there with you in it and everything you've done and gone to and been a part of for the last month or however long, it just leaves people uneasy.
0: Well, you remember when the insurance company was saying, I think it was Progressive, put this in your car and it'll show us how good a driver you are.
2: Yeah,
0: actually, well, all it was doing was telling exactly where you went every day,
2: right,
0: whether you were speeding, all those kind of things. And a lot of people bought into that.
2: Right.
0: So, I like I said, it's just not something that I'm going to lose any sleep over. I'm just not.
2: As you shouldn't. I mean, I don't think, like you said, if you're not doing anything wrong, you really have nothing to worry about.
0: Well, it's not that I'm not doing anything wrong. It's just that I don't think that my level of doing things wrong will rise to the point where they're going, knock on my door and say, excuse me, you were doing 35 miles in a 25-mile-an-hour zone last week, and we've got to give you a ticket.
2: That's what people are worried about, though, because you're right. In a perfect world, anything to stop these criminals from being able to get away with what they're doing, I think everybody is all for. But there have been instances already where people are using these flock cameras and then going to their houses to issue tickets.
0: I just talked about a guy who built us out of $100 million.
2: Exactly.
0: I'd rather them going after that kind of a crime. I mean, there's fraud and there's crime. There's misuse of this type of equipment by people on the inside all the time.
2: All the time. And that's what I'm saying.
0: Is that any different than, I got him a ticket, and I happen to know the district attorney, and call him up and said, hey, could you do something about this? Or the chief police chief or anything.
2: Right.
0: Can you take care of this? Oh, yeah, don't worry, I'll take care of it. And suddenly it disappears.
2: Right, and again, what's
0: the difference? What's the difference?
2: There's no difference. You're 100% right. You're cheating the system either way, but the idea of just being...
0: Okay, Chris, you're going to have to take the rest of the day because you just said I'm 100% right.
2: I know what you're right. I'm clearly tired.
0: Anytime somebody says, you're 100% right, it's time for me to go home and go back to bed. I've done my duty today. 100% right.
2: Ugh.
0: Yeah, you got to be

0: careful with those kind of statements.
1: True that. Very true.
0: Especially around with me. But anyway, so I went to the city council meeting last night, and you had two people not there. Ken Weir and Zach Bashtash were not there, but the other people were. I did not get an opportunity to say anything. I don't get it. I went onto the system. I actually went down to the city council, used their system, and you can start putting your name in at 3:30. I was there at 3:35, 10 minutes. I didn't get to speak last night because everybody was talking about flock cameras or a couple other things at the very end of the encounter with non-agendized items. They had, and this was a setup, they had two people come in and talk about Section 17, where you can actually grow things in your backyard or your front yard or any yard you want and then sell it, because there's a law against that. You're not supposed to be able to do that. In other words, your kid sitting on the corner selling peaches off of your tree is actually a violation. They're not supposed to be able to do that. I mean, you've heard the violations or the people who were charged, these youngsters that were charged because they're selling lemonade, and somebody decided, hey, you know what, that's against Section 17. You're not supposed to be able to do that. So anyway, those were the last two that came up, and they'd had conversations with a couple of the people up on the dais. So why would they spend time doing that? Why didn't they just go ahead and agendize this as something that they wanted to discuss and have these people give a presentation rather than take 4 minutes away from the time that people from Bakersfield, because these people were not from Bakersfield, but I'm sorry, one was, the other one was not, he's from Los Angeles, talking about an issue. Because after they talked about it, we want to refer this to our staff. We want to look into this more. They could have done that without having them spend 4 minutes of time for the residents of Bakersfield to make public statements, because there was a lot of people who want to make public statements, me being one of them. Of course, they never got to me. And I don't know what time I'm supposed to show up in order to get my name on the list so that I can make a public comment. That, or they need to be smart and just say, you know what, we're going to have to take public comments until we're all done. And they certainly do have the right to do that if they really wanted to. So let's here we are. A little long on talk, short on break. So we can go ahead and take a break, and we'll come back and talk for about a minute and then get to the bottom of the hour.
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3: 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And B, we are not, Republicans are not, winning back the Senate and the House.
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3: 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Good till the last mic drop. The conservative voice on the left coast has landed. 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

0: It is Thursday, and we are doing a album of the day, artist of the day. This is an album that I got in 1974. It was kind of a compilation, but not necessarily, because there's some songs on there that weren't big hits or anything. It's called This Is the Moody Blues. It was a two-cassette when I had it. It was a two-cassette. Two cassettes that came in this particular album. This is the first cassette, and actually the second cassette I played a lot more than the first, but I figured, well, let's start with the first. Easily has eight great songs on it, but the second one, when we get to that, I think you'll agree, is probably the better of the two. It has Nights in White Satin, things like that on it. But in the meantime, we are headed to a bottom of the hour break, and we'll be back.
1: With SRN News, I'm Bob Agnew in Washington. President Trump and his allies are being critical of the Federal Reserve today for yesterday's decision to raise interest rates. Trump and many of his allies believe that lower rates encourage investment, job creation, and housing activity. The Fed officials say, and their supporters argue, that higher rates are sometimes required to prevent inflation from eroding household buying power. Also at SRNnews.com, the number of people applying for unemployment benefits dropped sharply last week. The Labor Department says jobless claims slid to 196,000, the fewest since mid-July, and down from 206,000 the previous week. Economists had been expecting claims to come in at 207,500, so that's a bit of a better than expectations report, and that's always good for the markets. Right now on Wall Street, the Dow is up 345 points. This is SRN News.
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4: Chris Davis, if you have to buy diesel, well, then you already know that the prices are extremely harsh. But the price of regular gasoline in California is now up to $6.06 per gallon, says Gas Buddy. The national average is now at $4.42. William Starling, until Tuesday, a resident of Shattuck Avenue in Taft, has gone back to jail and may be going back to prison. He was on probation, but Kern County probation officers say that when they visited his house this week, they found both 38 and 40 caliber pistols and a lot of ammo. Starling was on probation, and all of that was illegal for him to have. A new Ross Dress for Less distribution center is likely coming to Bakersfield at the corner of Bell Terrace and Mount Vernon Avenue. The announcement was made Wednesday. I'm Chris Davis in the KERN newsroom with news every half hour and when it breaks on News Talk 96.1 and AM 1230. KERN.
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1: Sunday on the Las Vegas Raiders Radio Network, the Silver and Black invade Southern California for a showdown with the Chargers. Hi, this is Tim Cates. Join Jason Horowitz and Kirk Morrison for all the action. Ashton Jeanty and the Raiders offense look to build on what they did in week one, while Max Crosby and the Raiders defense have one mission: shut down Justin Herbert and the Chargers offense. It's the Raiders and the Chargers in a clash of the AFC West.
2: Kickoff at 1 p.m. Your home for the Raiders. 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
1: Maxwell in the Morning. Good till the last mic drop. The conservative voice on the left coast has landed. News Talk 96.1 and AM 1230 KERN.

Future problems with the cat. Escape until about you. As I told you in the last break, we are playing the Moody Blues album from 1974. This is the Moody Blues. A lot of their really, really good hits, but also some other stuff that you might not recognize. Came as a two-album set, and with this is their first. This is disc one now. They have a disc two, and we'll do that sometime in the future. And I think you'll find that the disc two is probably is more listenable too than disc one. And I had a car where I put a different sort of a cassette player in there, and I could just go ahead and loop it. And so I would loop this for hours, just sitting there enjoying the music. And I hope you enjoy the music today with this playing of This Is the Moody Blues. Obviously, that's the artist. That's the album from 1974. Want to read this to you. Hey, Terry, I want to reach out to you and thank you for all of the years of prayers and encouragement and thoughtful conversation. This is a text we are sending to all of our close friends and family. Thank you for being very faithful in supporting us in the Tastries Bakery case. And now we need your prayer warriors praying once again. We will be in mediation with the Civil Rights Department on Friday. That's tomorrow at 10 o'clock. This mediation will be moderated by the CRD staff member, Civil Rights Department staff member. The Civil Rights Division wants to impose penalties and operating requirements we cannot accept. Instead, we and our attorneys have a different view of what the law and the appellate court require. Please hold this effort to find a settlement with the state in your prayers. God has this, and we walk according to his plan. Mike and I appreciate your prayers and support. We will keep you updated when we know more. So if you can, if you're a prayer warrior, or if you have that, some of the things that you do during the day, give a prayer for Kathy and Mike Miller, owners of Tastries. And we hope for the best for them. We hope for the best. I mean, the best thing would be if the state of California quits trying to bully people. They had two decisions, the first decision was that Tastries didn't do anything wrong. But the state of California, as liberal as it is, couldn't stand for that. Couldn't stand for it. So they had to go on with it. And I think this is a miscarriage of justice 100%. So Steve Cruiser had a really good article in his what would I call it? Article? No, it's his. He does this every. Excuse me. He does this every morning. He has a column. I was searching for word column. Save that one for me next time, okay, Chris? So you can correct me. Because he's talking about how he used to live in Los Angeles. Now I left Los Angeles in 1990. He's talking about how he left Los Angeles in 2018. And he can't identify Los Angeles today as it was back when he left. You know, let me correct that. Let's see. He's talking about how the city of Los Angeles, not that long ago, had conservative people running it. Riordan, even Tom Bradley, who was a Democrat, was a lot more sensible than the people you see there today. And what he's talking about is how fast even a city like Los Angeles, you know, the second largest

largest city in the in the nation, has fallen to disrepair, disrepute. They're losing businesses right and left, and they don't seem to be able to get out of their way because, as you know, in because of the by the time I left 2018, I was thinking he left in earlier than that, but he's saying just in 8 years it's changed. Now, for me, I hate going to Los Angeles. I hate going to the areas that I used to, that I lived in. I lived in Torrance for a while. I lived in Newbury Park and then Thousand Oaks. I lived in Burbank. I don't recognize these places anymore. But it's been a while since I've lived down there, and I spend as little time in Los Angeles as possible. He's just talking about 8 years ago, and he goes there and can't recognize it. And of course, one of the reasons he left in the first place was because Los Angeles was becoming a city without direction, a city that was being run by liberals, and they were making decisions and putting things in, implementing either structure or infrastructure that made no sense, but focusing in on things that were not important to the average person living in Los Angeles, just wanting to make sure that the government was there to protect them and to govern, not to direct and force them into doing certain things. And so he's talking about how this woman, Karen Bass, who can you think of a worse mayor? She's done almost nothing right. Yet it's looking like, because of the person she's running against, who's even further to the communist side than she is, and Karen Bass claims to be a communist, that she's going to have 4 more years. And in 4 more, if it only took 8 years for them to get to this point, according to Steve Cruiser, imagine where they're going to be in 4 more years. You know, Los Angeles, to me, looks like a foreign country today. They've got homelessness all over the place. You know, they don't repave their streets. They don't repair their sidewalks. Their infrastructure is as bad as ours in downtown Bakersfield, because here in Bakersfield, we haven't paid attention to it either. Think of our sewer system. Their public parks have become basically open-air drug markets. The streets are turning into homeless encampments. And you can't build any housing. And one of the real crux for us here in Kern County is, if you want to build any sort of housing to accommodate the number of homeless we have here, even though I don't agree with, you know, the concept of housing first, you have to pay prevailing wage, and that makes it 4 times more expensive to build something here than it does in Texas, where they don't have prevailing wage. So, you know, once again, if it isn't that there is an impetus from the government to solve problems, they have these roadblocks that are put up in front of them, very much like the roadblock of, you know, only U.S. citizens are supposed to vote in our elections, but state of California says to the ROVs, you cannot ask, or to the DMV, or to anybody who's signing somebody up to vote, you can't ask them for U.S., you know, to prove that they're a U.S. citizen. And we'll talk to Dr. Fox about that, because I'm sure he'll have some things to say to us. But unfortunately, you know, some of the things that I'm talking about here, we see it here in Kern County. We see it here in Bakersfield. You know, there was a time when you could go over to one of the parks in Bakersfield and you'd see the needles. You'd see the homeless. You'd see the encampments.

and as I said before, this one of the two committees that I wanted to make a comment on, the Multimodal and Transportation Safety Committee, is there for what reason? Because they want to design Bakersfield into what they believe it should look like, not necessarily what we believe it should look like. It's almost like you've got elected officials on this committee, but once they were elected, they decided, because Manpreet Kaur, because she's the vice mayor, gets to choose who goes onto which committees. They chose three people to go on that committee that have all the same vision: lots of bike lanes, get people out, you know, to walk about more, slow the traffic down. So you got three people on this committee, and that's what I was going to talk about. You got three people on this committee that all think the same, and you should have had somebody on it to at least push back on it, to get them to slow down and show caution, because people don't like these bike lanes that are taking over the lanes of traffic for cars, and they don't see that there is that big of a problem in safety for bicyclists or pedestrians, because quite frankly, those are the people who usually cause themselves to be in the accident, not the person driving a car, except for they're driving too fast, so we've got to slow them down. Yeah, well, if you can change, if it's that easy to change human nature, then we got a few other things that we'd like to change before, you know, whether people are speeding or not. Showing more respect for other people's property and being honest, and, you know, a few other things like that might be helpful too. But the other committee was the Legend Lit. So the first committee I talked about, Multimodal Transportation Safety, had not posted their minutes for over a year and a half. Well, now those are posted, except for, I guess this year they just haven't met all that much. And I went to go sit in on one of their meetings right after I finished here. Matter of fact, I think I even had somebody sit in for the last 15 minutes. I think I had somebody here that could sit in so I could make sure that I got there on time so I could make any comments about the structure and the personnel that they have on this committee and their focus. Because, you know, I've gone in front of the city council, I don't know, five or six times now, and told them about the dangers of 24th Street. Now, wouldn't you think that the committee that's in charge of multimodal and transportation safety would be interested in that? No, they're too busy trying to restructure the whole city of Bakersfield to being a liberal city with all these liberal things going on. But when you've got something that's really bad, and, you know, since the last time I was there and mentioned it to them, I drove up probably, I don't know, 4 or 5 minutes after an accident had happened right in that S-curve that I've talked about. And I got out to see if I could help. I started talking to the police officers. They all said, keep going in front of them. Keep telling them about this, because this is dangerous right here.

Like I'm supposed to check the calendar to make sure that that meeting's going to be there. But then you go to the Legend Lit, and what happens? You've got Eric Arias, you've got Andrea Gonzalez, and you've got Bob Smith on that committee. Only Eric was there. So, and of course, the people were there to talk about sanctuary cities and go on and on about that. So Bob Smith and Andre Gonzalez, I guess they just didn't want to hear it. They didn't show up. And these are two guys who are one is going for re-election, and the other one's trying to get elected to a new position. Oh, so you don't take your committee assignments seriously? You had better things to do than to be here? It's not like they, you know, got a note from their mom saying, oh, gee, you know, he's sick today, or anything. But you see, that's the problem. Karen Bass is one of the worst mayors in the nation, and she's going to get reelected. And I still look at the Republicans here in California and wonder, what the heck are they doing? Why do we have a Republican Party if they can't stop this? They can't get good people to run. Why here in Bakersfield do we have a liberal city council? Because it's just not the focus for the people are in the central committee for the Republicans here in Kern County. That or the methods they're using just don't work anymore. And I think that's part of it. I think that's a big part of it. But you can't fight against these people. You can't make any comments. They don't like to hear people badmouth them like I do. They don't see that they're doing anything wrong, and they continue to be more defensive and circle the wagons even more the more comments that are made about what's going on with the Central Committee and the Republican Party here in Kern County. You know, I wouldn't give them the time of day. Now, some of the Republican assemblies, I think, are doing good things. And I'd like to see them probably expand what they're doing to be more of an influence on exactly what happens into our local elections here. I think they should, and I think they could. But if you think you can change the Kern County Republican Party, the Central Committee, that's going to take years. It's going to take a long time. They are dug in. They have their people in place, and those people are just really good at getting reelected. It only comes around every 4 years, and that's their big advantage, is every 4 years, and every position is open. Rather than staggering it like every 2 years, we can make some changes. You can't make changes except for every 4 years, and when it comes up, it's really something that gets kind of swept under the rug, that people, Republican Assembly, I mean, Republican Central Committee, what's that? And people have no idea that the Republican Central Committee is something you get to vote on if you're a Republican. Yeah. That's where we got to make some changes. No doubt about it, we got to make some changes there. But I fear that, you know, when you look at it from 1990, actually from 2000, 2026, Los Angeles fell apart. And in the last 8 years, it's really fallen apart. And are we headed in the same direction with Bakersfield? Well, you've got an opportunity to make changes. You've got some good people that are running for city council here in Bakersfield. You've got, nothing's going to change as far as the county supervisors, except for, of course, they're going to have to make a decision as to how they're going to replace David Couch. But other than that, you know, the county's going to be the same. They're going to continue to give money to organizations and not ask for the receipts, to ask them to give them a report on their successes, to give us an idea of where the money is being spent, to give us a list what the salaries are for everybody that is a member of their organization. I don't mean to be mean, but I just think it's

0: something that you kind of have to expect at this time. If you're not getting results, then I think that you've got to start asking for those results. And if these results aren't coming in, then I think you got to change who the leadership is. Just seems to me. 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
2: 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Not all of them, they wouldn't all fit in here, but a select grouping. We're going to talk to some nice folks about La Boheme, which is going on over at the Woolworths building. We've got news, we've got traffic, we got football picks, weather. 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
3: Maxwell in the Morning. Good till the last mic drop. 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

You can think of Anthony Fauci as they're singing the song Dear Diary. We wouldn't know all the things that were going on in that guy's head if he didn't go ahead and write them in his diary. We are listening to the album that came out in 1974 called This Is the Moody Blues. And so Moody Blues are the artists, and the album is from 1974. Really great album to listen to. Couple of things are happening as far as Los Angeles and the state of California are concerned. Paramount, because the state of California and Los Angeles got involved in the merger of Paramount. You know, they had an antitrust suit that they filed with Warner Brothers Discovery. Because of that, the CEO of Paramount, David Ellison, is talking about moving out of Los Angeles, moving out of Hollywood, which would be cost lots of jobs, lots of money to the state, lots of the GDP. But they're thinking, you know, well, let's see, where should we move? Well, Texas looks good, and Tennessee looks good, and actually Georgia looks pretty good. And if they do move to Georgia, you know, they'd actually be able to maybe go to lunch, or maybe breakfast, or one of those cocktail parties with the people.

0: run American Idol because they're headed to Georgia. They're done with Los Angeles. See what's happening? See how it all just kind of starts sliding down the hill? And then when it really starts sliding, you just can't stop it.
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2: Breaking news this hour at Town Hall. I'm Bob Agnew with Washington. The number of people applying for unemployment benefits dropped sharply last week. The Labor Department says jobless claims slid to 196,000, the fewest since mid-July, and down from 206,000 the previous week. Economists had expected claims to come in at 207,500. More evidence, says Federal Reserve Board Chairman Kevin Warsh, that the labor market remains resilient despite stubbornly high inflation.
3: One basic sign of strength is the state of America's labor markets. The jobless rate remains low at around 4.1%, and both job openings and weekly hours have been increasing. Unemployment claims on a four-week moving average are running at levels consistent with full employment.
2: Meantime, the Fed's decision to hike interest rates is either a positive or a big negative, depending on who you ask.
4: The increase will likely make it even costlier to borrow for homes, autos, and other purchases. But if you've been socking money away, you'll probably earn a bit more interest on your savings. The quarter point increase in the Fed's benchmark rate is the first rate hike since the summer of 2023.
2: That is Rich Thomason reporting. President Trump and other pro-growth advocates argue high interest rates can slow economic activity by making borrowing, investing, and home buying more expensive. At a campaign rally in Gastonia on Wednesday, President Trump made a personal appeal to voters, saying he wants Republicans to act like he's running when they hit the midterm polls.
5: In this election, I'm asking you to pretend I'm on the ballot just one more time. I said that the other night. Because when I'm on the ticket, I'm not bragging, but when I'm on the ticket, Republicans have always done really well. They go out, they vote, everybody gets elected.
2: The president in Gastonia, North Carolina, to rally support for Republican Senate candidate Michael Whatley. More at townhall.com.
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10: It's not just diesel, it's gasoline too. I'm Chris Davis. The squeeze is being put on household budgets because of what people are having to pay for gas, not only in California, but across the whole country. But in California, it may be especially poignant because we have the highest gas prices in the country. The state average is now at $6.06 per gallon, says Gas Buddy. The national average is now at $4.42. Some of the cheapest in this area is $5.27 at a station in Wasco. Getting rid of the golden mussels may involve new technology and inspections to try and stop them before they come into California. Representative Josh Harder, who represents part of the state in D.C., has written a bill that would help not only fund that new inspection technology, but also fund the eradication of the golden mussels. That has now gained some traction in Congress and has gotten past a hurdle with a hearing Wednesday in the U.S. House of Natural Resources Subcommittee on Water, Wildlife, and Fisheries. When you get out of prison on a felony, you are no longer allowed to handle firearms, and that lesson is being taught at this moment to William Starling, who Kern County probation officers say had a .38 and a .40 caliber pistol in his house, which is on Shattuck Avenue in Taft. They paid a visit to that house Tuesday and found the pistols, they say, and a whole lot of ammo. Starling is under arrest.

0: again. At the corner of Mount Vernon Avenue and East Bell Terrace will soon be a new Ross Dress for Less distribution center. Far more than just a store, that could mean that 1,000 jobs are coming to Kern County. That is actually the second distribution center by Ross in the county. The first one was located in Shafter. It is estimated that this one will cost about $500 million to build. I'm Chris Davis in the KERN newsroom with news every half hour and when it breaks on News Talk 96.1 and AM 1230 KERN.
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4: From the White House to White Lane, where wokeness goes to sleep. Now embracing his Trump era, Bakersfield's conservative voice, it's time, your host and my dad, Terry Maxwell.
5: Yeah, welcome back, everybody. We're going to be joined by Dr. Andrew Fox. He's a priest, organizational cultural expert, educator, author, and business leader with more than three decades of experience helping organizations, churches, businesses, and leaders navigate growth, transformation, and cultural change. Those are some big titles, I'll tell you right now. And he is the author of a book that is going to be coming out. It's called The Truth in the Age of Applause: How Stupidity is Ruining the American Dream. Dr. Fox, welcome.
6: Hey, it's a pleasure to be with you, and that book was launched today.
5: Oh, fantastic. What a great title. How did you think of such a great title about The Truth in the Age of Applause: How Stupidity is Ruining the American Dream? Because, boy, you couldn't have said it in... I don't think you could throw out a word, and I don't think you could add a word to exactly what that title says.
6: It's a personal experience where I face some of the terrible things in a woke culture, mm-hmm. and it cost me dearly. And so this book is derived from that, all about applause and stupidity. And I define stupidity as Dietrich Bonhoeffer did in the Second World War, where he told Adolf Hitler, he said, the German people are smart, intelligent, they're rational, they're normal, but they're abdicating moral judgment to go along with your ideology. Mm-hmm. And I see that principle happening here in the States, not a Fourth Reich or anything, but just the smart, intelligent people abdicating on moral thought and judgment. And we're seeing that in every category.
5: Yeah, but it's almost like it's been planned that way, hasn't it, Dr. Fox? I mean, we're looking at an election cycle where it's unbelievable that they've got people who are actually socialists and communists and Marxists that have a D after their name instead of an S or a C or an M after their name, and these people have gone through the preliminaries, the primaries, and now they're the serious candidate for the Democrat Party. They don't represent really Democrat objectives and what the Democrats believe. They simply are the person that's going to put Democrats back in power.
6: Well, I think you're very right in making that observation, and it is very concerning. But I would add that these candidates are playing to people who are politically homeless, but they're also spiritually homeless as well.
5: Yeah.
6: So what has succeeded in the past, according to them, has failed them. And socialism sounds like, you know, a candy store. But we all know socialism is the bridge between capitalism and communism, and is something that should be rejected in every state in the United States.
5: Yeah, but how can you reject it when the educational system is pumping it up, saying, you know, the United States of America? I mean, I never will forget Winston Churchill, Ward Churchill from Colorado, who after 9/11 said that called us little Eichmanns, and that then the pastor for Barack Obama said that the chickens had come home to roost. I'll never forget that. And it's like, excuse me, but who are you saying that to? People are now brought together because we finally have a common enemy that we can all agree we need to do something about, and we have dissension among the ranks.
6: We do, and recently with Mamdani in New York, mm-hmm. mayor of New York, saying that what the Trump administration have done in refusing welfare benefits to people coming into the country immediately, he said it's very unchristian. Well, how does he know, as someone who voted for the Islamic faith?

0: Right.
1: I'm a Christian priest, and I can tell you, the Bible's very clear. It tells us, unless a man works, he doesn't eat. And the Apostle Paul wrote to his young protege, Timothy,
0: right.
1: And he said, a man who doesn't provide for his own family is denying his own faith. So to expect to move to the United States and start claiming benefits for housing and food stamps and cell phones and all kinds of things, taking from the taxpayer their hard-earned money, is that's actually unchristian. So what the Trump administration are doing, I think, is very Christian. It's very biblical. Mm-hmm. It prioritizes the American citizen.
0: Well, then whenever somebody like a Mundummy uses biblical passages in order to defend exactly or attack Donald Trump and his administration on the way that they see the world benefiting the people who are U.S. citizens as opposed to people who are here illegally or are going to be wards of the state somehow, the flag should go up for all of us because, you just pointed out, he's an Islamicist. What does he know about the Bible? If he knew the Bible, then he probably wouldn't be an Islamicist anymore.
1: Well, you see, the Bible does tell us that the Christian is to welcome the stranger, visit the sick, mm-hmm. clothe the naked, and because Scripture says if we stand before God one day, and if you do it for them, you do it for me.
0: Right.
1: You know, speaking of Christ. And so, but you cannot parallel that with policy from a governmental administration. It's the same as Abdul al-Sayed. He compared the candidate in Michigan, or I call him the Wolverine from Michigan. He is not someone that is pro-America. He said that Egypt is better. We'll go back to Egypt then, if that's the case. But he compares canon law in the church with constitutional law and Sharia law.
0: Mm-hmm.
1: And mm-hmm. they are just incomparable. Anyone like myself who's an ordained priest comes under canon law. But that canon law comes under constitutional, criminal, and civil law of the United States. Sharia law is a separate thing above and beyond constitutional law. And that is something that these candidates want to bring in like a flood. And what's concerning is that a majority of those people that are voting in these individuals are women, not realizing that Sharia law will subjugate them to something less than a human being.
0: Oh, but we saw that. We saw that after what happened with Gaza and the Palestinians. You know, gays for Palestine. It's like, don't you understand that you'd be the first ones they throw off the buildings?
1: Oh, absolutely. And so it's the age of applause. It plays to people's emotions that are politically and spiritually homeless. And the greater the applause, the more it must be right. So you're seeing it with the Clancy trial, who murdered her three children.
0: Mm-hmm.
1: And the applause for her is misdirecting the general populace from she should pay for her crimes. Now, there is a real sense of truth there that postnatal depression is something that should be taken more seriously than it is now. And throwing drugs at it just won't work. But she needs to pay for her crimes.
0: Right.
1: And yet the hordes of women that are pro-Clancy, it is shocking.
0: It's the same place. It's all coming from the same place. Those are the same women. Well, one of them got killed by an ICE agent that were trying to thwart the efforts of ICE in what city was it? I think it was in Minnesota, was it not?
1: Yes, it was, yeah.
0: Okay, so we know where they are and who they are. Why is nothing being done?
1: You know, that's a very searching question. And I think if your audience managed to listen to the congressional hearing of the FBI director, I think it was 2 days ago.
0: Right.
1: The Democrats were shredding him apart, but he was just non-emotional and just giving out these statistics and the results that the FBI are now bringing in. But of course, that's not getting a lot of press. And so I do think there are agencies that are bringing in the results, doing something about it. But in the United States, of which I'm a naturalized citizen now, it is very much we the people.
0: Congratulations. Thank you.
1: Yeah, I came in through the immigration process. I came in on a visa, then a green card, and then

0: all my family now are naturalized citizens. So we've seen the system from the inside, and there is a system. There is a process, and someone has to sponsor you. And I can tell you that 27 years ago when I came into the country, if there was no sponsor that said that he works for us, he's going to be paid by us, then my entrance in the United States would have been denied. But that kind of application now is all changing. And so, again, going back to our former comments, to come in the country and expect free everything, it's highly socialist, it's non-American, and it doesn't encourage people to make a life for themselves.
1: Did we change who the gatekeepers are? Because when you came here 27 years ago, you were answerable to somebody. In terms of where you were going to work and what sort of sponsorship that you were not going to be a ward of the state, the gatekeepers now don't care. As a matter of fact, you see that in our welfare system. Some people get welfare very easily, other people don't, and it's usually because they have an inside track to get those kind of benefits.
0: Well, look at the individual from Haiti that was sent back to his own country. He was deported.
1: Right.
0: A few days ago, on his application, and a very violent man, on mm-hmm. his application, mm-hmm. he mm-hmm. said he was a medical doctor and an engineer. No, he's not. And so there is something that has changed in the system where, airline pilots, they read the cockpit of what the machines are telling them, but they do not neglect what the eye can actually see through the cockpit.
1: Sure.
0: Sometimes those two things contradict each other. I would say that's the inherent problem that's now changed in the immigration process. Regardless of the mechanisms, what is actually staring you in your face? Somebody says they're a student and they're 28 and they look like they're 45, then stamp that document and say denied.
1: It's funny, I can give you a little story. My ex-wife worked for Continental Airlines in their flight control. And they were in the weather. She was in the weather station. They didn't have any windows on any inside this building. There were no windows. They would be telling people it was raining outside when the sun was shining, because nobody walked outside to take a look and make sure that what they were being told by the machines was correct.
0: Right, right. And so it comes back to it. It's truth in the age of applause. The book I wrote is stop listening to the applause.
1: Mm-hmm.
0: Give yourself a moment and pause and think, what are you being said? James Talarocki, the candidate for
1: Senator.
0: Office in Texas,
1: yeah.
0: He's, God is non-binary. That's a lot of nonsense. And then he's saying that the Christian faith is his, but he hates it. And he thinks he's more akin to Muslims than Christians. And then he comes out with there are multiple genders. Now he's saying there are only six.
1: Yeah.
0: The man can't make his mind up. He has no.
1: No,
0: resolve.
1: He knows that he needed to pivot. He just knew he needed to pivot because his consultants were saying, "Hey, you can't say those kind of things. You're never going to get elected." I think, I mentioned education before, but now you're kind of into the realm of the media, because shouldn't the media be? I mean, in the past, media would have done this. They would have taken him back behind the barn and spanked him pretty hard. But today we don't have a media that is really inquisitive as to exactly how do you come up with 80 different genders. Where in the Bible does it say that God is non-binary? The media fails us a lot too.
0: It does, but let me ask you this.
1: Okay.
0: If there was a local news article of a young girl, and she was selling lemonade from a stand at the end of a driveway, and she donated those dollars to the local firefighters fund, do you think that would make the news? Or would a transgender child who's also selling lemonade, who is playing all kinds of ridiculous music and making all kinds of ridiculous statements and donating that to some transgender political candidate, who would make the news? Well, I think the latter would.
1: Of course.
0: You?
1: Of course.
0: We're not interested in the wholesome, the good, or the good, the beautiful, and the true. It's got to be controversial. It's got to be ridiculous. And, we got to hold our breath leading up to November of how we, the people, will respond to some of the, I think, clownish candidates that are just hungry for power,
1: right,
0: have no time for America,

0: really no time for the voter.
1: Yeah, but let me put a twist on that story you just told. What if the young girl at the end of her driveway is told that, excuse me, but there's a law against you selling lemonade on your property because we have laws in the city that say you can't do that. Yet for the transgender who's down the street, they don't say a word.
0: Oh, you're right. You're absolutely right. And I think the Clancy trial emanates that, because in mm-hmm. California, mm-hmm. you can be heavily fined if you clip a cat's claws. Apparently, it hurts them. But you cannot be convicted for killing three children. And so you're absolutely right. It's a two-tier interpretation of the law.
1: Well, yeah, actually, you look at where Clancy's case was, which is in Massachusetts. You can go ahead and kill a baby right before it's going to be delivered, and they're okay with that.
0: Yeah.
1: And now with the Clancy case, I guess it's okay if you kill them afterwards too.
0: Yeah, it's absolutely hideous. And you've got the governor of New York who wants to change the name mother to gestating parent.
1: Yeah.
0: Look, what are you going to do on Mother's Day? You know, happy gestating parent day. We all know that mothers are God's beautiful creation that brings life into the world. And we cannot help but just affront the beauty of what it is to be a woman. The WNBA can't figure out what the W means. They can't define a woman.
1: Yeah.
0: So this truth in the age of applause, what people are applauding does not make it truth. But pause, think, and really listen to what's being said and vote accordingly. And that's my hope.
1: Well, you know, if you could sum it up in one word, I think the word I would use would be lunacy.
0: It is, yeah. The lunatics are running the asylum.
1: They really are. They really are. And it's like the people who are being affected by it at this point don't know how to stop it. We here in California, especially, because there's plenty of us that want to stop it. But since we allowed the Democrats to be in charge for way too long, they got the supermajority. They have made it so that they mail out the ballots. I don't call it mail-in balloting; it's mailed out ballots, because you have no idea where they're really going, and the people get to bring them back in. And we cannot control our future because we don't have elections that reflect how the people in Kern County and in California really feel, and that's a travesty.
0: When I go and vote,
1: yeah.
0: I am very proud to take out my Texas driver's license and show my photograph ID.
1: Yeah.
0: And I'm proud to go and vote.
1: Yeah.
0: When I moved to this country, I did not have that right as on a visa. I didn't have a right to do that as a permanent resident. But when I became a citizen, it is a proud moment that I now have a right to do that. And anyone who's not a citizen should not be voting. Anyone who cannot produce their ID. So this voting ballot is a cloak and dagger, smoke and mirrors of manipulating figures and numbers.
1: Yeah, but look, Dr. Fox, the U.S. Constitution, as well as the Constitution of California, says that only U.S. citizens are supposed to be voting. So you know what the legislature in California did? They told the ROVs, the Secretary of State, through the Secretary of State, that, and through the DMV, you cannot ask people for proof of U.S. citizenship. It's like giving somebody a gun and saying, yeah, but we're not going to give you any bullets.
0: Yeah.
1: I mean, how do you fight against something like that other than move, like so many people have?
0: Well, it's a double standard again. If you want to go get antibiotics at your local pharmacy, what's the first thing they ask? Is proof of identity.
1: Mm-hmm.
0: There's a ton of things where we have to show proof of identity. So to manipulate just voting that we don't need to show it, and somehow that's racist and prejudice, it's changing something that has been transcendent over many, many years. That is its end is just manipulation. Why can't we just let the people vote, let the people decide, and stop with the media circus of these lunatics, as you correctly say, who do not have any time for the United States. They just want power.
1: Yeah. Dr. Fox, how much time do you have with us today? Have you got something else going on soon?
0: I do, but...
1: Okay.
0: But
1: let's go ahead. Why don't we go ahead and go to the bottom of the hour, because I want you to give everybody an opportunity to know where they're going to be able to get your books.

0: since it did come out today, and I'm thrilled that on the day it did come out that you're on my show. I know that people will probably want to pick it up and learn so much more, because your background is lengthy, and I'm sure that what you have to write shows not only your understanding of the politics of things, but also the theology that really should be the basis of how we make our decisions.
1: Yeah, the truth in the age of applause, it comes from my own personal experience of serving the city of Austin, Texas, as the lead chaplain for the Austin Fire Department, over 1,400 uniformed personnel. Mm-hmm. And I wrote a private blog called Willy Woke and the Chocolate Factory, where I questioned biological men trying to be women, competing against women as a woman. And I said, that's another attack on the beauty of what God created in a woman.
0: Right.
1: Well, LGBTQ got hold of it in the city and forced the city to fire me. And the city said, there's only one way out for you. If you write an open letter of apology for your Christian beliefs, you get to keep your job. Well, I didn't move to the United States to have the First Amendment thrown in my face. Mm-hmm. So I suffered the consequences of being fired, and then 4 years in litigation, and eventually the city settled with me. It's a triumph for what is right, but those 4 years were very painful. And after that came this book. So it's 17 chapters on how this woke, idiotic, compromised way of doing things enters any organization, including churches, places of worship.
0: Oh, big time in churches. Big time. I go to a place called Rock Harbor, Pastor Brandon Holthouse, and he's a Philadelphia-style facility. He has no problems calling the other pastors out for not talking about things going on in the world today. He stayed open during COVID-19. They called him the Killing Church, et cetera, et cetera, et cetera. He's taken a lot of grief, but he's made a name for himself among those people who are understanding of exactly what the Bible says.
1: Well, good for him. You know, the book opens with, it's like walking into a forest with your head down, mm-hmm. and you're not paying attention to where you're going. And suddenly you lift your head up and you're in the forest. You have no idea where you are, and you have no idea how you got there because you weren't paying attention. That's where we're at today. So
0: great
1: the
0: analogy.
1: Book is a call to pay attention and how to get out of this and be true Americans, including people like me who are naturalized.
0: Well, you do know, Dr. Fox, that there is a huge number of evangelicals that don't vote. And somehow they think that the Bible tells them that they don't have to vote, that, you know, God's in control and going to pick the right leaders for them. It just astounds me that if we could get evangelicals to vote, this country would look very, very differently right now.
1: It would. And, you know, I come back to the same principle. Yes, God is in control. Nothing escapes his eye. Mm-hmm. But unless a man works, he doesn't eat. He can't expect to, you know, have Jesus turn up at his door and pray over a loaf of bread and turn it into a steak dinner. Unless a man works, he doesn't eat. There is an obligation for the Christian to vote. The principle's
0: yeah.
1: there.
0: Yeah.
1: We have this responsibility and privilege.
0: Well, Dr. Fox, where are people going to be able to get your book?
1: You can go to Amazon. That's the best place to get it. And or you can go direct to my website, which is truthintheageofapplause.com. And you actually get a discount if you go to that website. Or you can go straight to Amazon. But it's on sale as of today.
0: Fantastic. Well, we wish you a lot of luck with that book. And hopefully in the future we can have you back.
1: I'd love to. And thank you for having me on your show today.
0: It's been a pleasure. Thank you so much, Dr. Fox. Take care.
1: Take care.
0: Bye-bye. So there you go. I think that's definitely something you might want to think about. Oh, we're playing the Moody Blues?
2: A little bit, just to take us out.
0: Yeah, that sounds good. This was the song we were supposed to play because we're going to take a break, but we didn't. Perfect. Good thinking. That's what we got you here for.

0: with SRN News. I'm Bob Agnew in Washington. Debate continues today over the Fed decision to hike interest rates yesterday. From the pro-growth perspective, higher borrowing costs can restrain economic growth and make major purchases much less affordable. That can dampen the economy, they say. From the Fed's perspective, however, those same higher rates help cool inflation and support long-term economic stability. Also at SRNNews.com, good news on hiring today. According to the Labor Department, there were fewer layoffs and fewer jobless claims, I should say, last month, fewer than expected. And that's having a positive impact on Wall Street, where investors seem to like that. Unexpectedly good news. The Dow Jones Industrial Average right now up by 309 points at 52,224. The Nasdaq up by close to 500 points, and the S&P 500 at this hour up about 80 points. More at SRNNews.com.
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3: I'm Chris Davis. California Representative Josh Harder, who represents the state in D.C., is looking to put a dent in the damage caused by golden mussels. They clog up drains, pipes, and could clog up water distribution systems on farms, causing a lot of damage and costing a lot of money. His eradication bill was heard in a hearing of the U.S. House of Natural Resources Subcommittee on Water, Wildlife, and Fisheries Wednesday. It's a distribution center, not a data center, coming to Bakersfield. And Ross Dress for Less may be providing about 1,000 jobs more in this area. The announcement was made Wednesday about the distribution centers being located in Bakersfield at the corner of East Bell Terrace and Mount Vernon Avenue. It would be the second distribution center in the county. The other is in Shafter. I'm Chris Davis in the KERN Newsroom with news every half hour and when it breaks on News Talk 96.1 and AM 1230. KERN.
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2: Maxwell in the Morning. Good till the last mic drop. The conservative voice on the left coast has landed. News Talk 96.1 and AM 1230. KERN.

0: And this is the Moody Blues off of their album from 1974. This is the Moody Blues. As I said before, it's a kind of a compilation, but not really. There's some great music on this, but there's also some music that just probably wasn't really all that popular. But I liked it. As I said, I used to play the second disc, put it on a loop, and play that quite a bit. Gonna play for you right now from, let's see, what is this called? Let's see, it's the Caitlin Clark Show. The Source with Caitlin Collins. I guess she's been promoted to having something really official. She's officially doing the same thing she's always doing, which is going back to the same question that's already been answered. She's talking with Bernie Moreno, I believe he's a senator. We'll find out. And they're going to get into the question of this $5,000 that has been promised by President Trump, and she just won't let it go. Got to listen to this.
1: Unrealistic to a lot of people, because the president has promised checks many times. He told Americans they were going to get a check after the Doge savings. He told Americans they were going to get another tariff savings check. No Americans are getting checks in the mail based
2: on
1: either.
2: The Supreme Court reversed the tariffs, and they ended up being the largest corporate giveaway in American history. You have a lot of Democrats on this show.
1: But the president
2: Have you ever asked a single Democrat how you're going to pay for Medicaid for All, or a single Democrat,
1: yes,
2: how you're going to pay for student loan forgiveness?
1: Many times.
2: Well, they don't have. What's the answer to that question?
1: But you're a Republican, and you're proposing the $5,000 checks.
2: Yes.
1: So I'm asking you.
2: No,
1: about
2: but
1: that.
2: What I'm saying is, I think what happens is the reason there's consternation about this is because the Democrats probably are really upset that this money is going to go to American citizens.
1: But I guess
2: they spent hundreds of billions of dollars on illegals. There was
1: before.
2: No conversation about that. The tariffs were reversed by the Supreme Court.
1: Okay, so where are the Doge checks?
2: That money did not go back to the American people. That money went back to importers, the Chinese government, and large corporations. With the exception of Walmart, by the way. Walmart did a great job and actually gave that money back to the people. Most big companies.
1: Okay, but so where are the Doge checks?
2: The Doge effort continues. We will continue to make certain that we make government more efficient. But as you know, we do have to work through a legislative process in which the Democrats wanted nothing to do with fighting waste, fraud, and abuse in government.
1: Well, Trump says he can do this without Congress, though.
2: Well, look.
1: So can he?
2: Maybe he can, maybe he can't. I'm going to make certain that we're there in Congress to support it, because I fully back the idea that the American people need relief. And if we keep the House and the Senate, my top priority, I'm one of 100 senators, there's 435 congressmen, my top priority, make certain that we keep that promise and we deliver $5,000 to every American citizen.
1: I think people just don't think it's realistic, because they keep getting the promise of checks and they don't get the checks.
2: Well,
1: so why are they supposed to now believe,
2: unlike the promises the Democrats make, which is that they're going to lower their health care costs, they're going to give them Medicaid for free student tuition, we're going to forgive your debt, this will happen. President Trump gave $1,776.
1: Well, it only happens if Republicans win, to your point, right?
2: Because that's the only way we can do it without Democrat support.
1: Well, can I ask you what Susan Collins said on this?
2: $1,776 went to every member of the military. That was a fact. It happened. We delivered the largest tax cut in American history with zero Democrat support. We expanded the child tax credit to $2,200. We gave a daycare credit of $1,800. We got rid of taxes on overtime, tips, and Social Security.
1: But you're saying
2: all that happened, and this will only happen
1: if Republicans keep the House and the Senate.
2: Or all of a sudden Democrats decide to love this
1: country.
2: Susan
1: Collins says tax and spending decisions should be made based on the needs of American people and the state of the economy, not tied to election results.
2: Well,
1: if Democrats are promising would you say that's a bribe?
2: It's tied to election results, because the only way for us to pass a bill without any Democrat support is to do a reconciliation bill. That requires us to control the House, the Senate,
1: but that's not what Trump is saying.
2: Well, sure it is, because what he's saying is, if we win the midterms, meaning we keep the House and the Senate, he's still president, we control all three levers of government, we can pass another reconciliation bill.
1: That's not what he said. He said he doesn't need Congress.
2: Well, I was in Dallas. What I heard him say is that if we keep the House and the Senate, we're going to get $5,000 to every American citizen. We're going

0: keep that promise, you can bank on it.
1: Can I ask you also the news yesterday? Donald Trump Jr. endorsed you, campaigned for you, I believe, out on the trail when you were running.
0: He's a great guy.
1: ProPublica reported yesterday that a Russian oligarch helped pay for some of his wedding celebrations. As a senator, is that something that you personally are comfortable with? And do you know who this Russian oligarch is?
0: I don't know who the Russian oligarch is. I know that Don Jr. is a great human being, an amazing American. I'm super happy for him and his family that they had a great wedding. I think this is not the story that is worthy of your show. We should be thinking about the things that affect Americans. Look, you compare Don Jr. to Hunter Biden, and you have one that's a complete drug-addicted degenerate compared to a great human being and successful entrepreneur. And I'm very happy for him. I'm glad that he had a great wedding, and I wish him the absolute best. He's a great friend.
1: Well, I'm glad you bring up Hunter Biden. I mean, if a Russian oligarch had bankrolled some of his celebrations, would you have questions about that?
0: You mean like when he got diamonds dropped off in his hotel room when he visited China, when his dad took him there parading him through China to get gifts and bribes, when he was put on the board.
1: So you do think it's inappropriate?
0: If you put on the board of Brisbane, no, those are all Hunter Biden stories.
1: Right, but if that's inappropriate for him, why would this not
0: be? Well, look, do you know the circumstances? I have no idea. It could be a situation where somebody said, hey, I'm going to throw you a party, then the party becomes a wedding. I don't know. Like I said, I wish him the best. I can tell you this, there's not a human being in Ohio that really cares about this story. What they care about is how we're making their lives better. We gave them the largest tax cut in American history. We put more money in their pockets. We're bringing in jobs by the boatload into Ohio. We're about to announce a $3 billion investment from a company that is only going to build in Ohio because of President Trump's policies. We have Canadian companies that want to leave Canada and come to Ohio. We're booming in Ohio thanks to President Trump's policies, which is why he won by 11 points and why John Houston is going to defeat the political has-been named Sherrod Brown.
1: The president said today that new information was found that it was a Democrat plot to try to kill him in that assassination attempt in Butler, Pennsylvania. I looked through the highlights of what has come out. I don't see anything that points to that. Have you seen anything that points to that?
0: We should have a thorough investigation of what went wrong. Common sense would say, hey, has anybody checked the only structure that has a line of sight to this?
1: That's sure, nuts. Agreed. But does that say that it was a Democratic plot to kill him?
0: Well, my understanding, and again, I haven't gone through the information, but my understanding is that the request was made to beef up security from the Secret Service and that the Biden administration declined that. They did not offer the kind of protection that's
1: customary.
0: But does
1: that equal a Democratic plot to kill the president?
0: In the sense that the administration...
1: I mean, that's a serious allegation. Wouldn't you agree?
0: In the sense that the administration is a Democratic administration, and for whatever reason, we should find out.
1: I think Chris Wray was a Republican that Trump hired.
0: We should all ask the question, why was the security not provided that was obviously essential?
2: So let me answer that last one for him. They were requested, but instead of sending more agents over to Butler, it seemed that Jill Biden was going to be someplace that had a lot more security already built into it. And they sent more of the officers there than they did to President Trump, who is, of course, running for the presidency. And Jill Biden wasn't running for anything. So, I mean, that was one of the things that I distinctly remember them mentioning was that they didn't have any more agents that they could send over to Trump because it had been requested by the Democrats Party and the White House to have more people over it with Jill Biden, who was inside. And as I say, it was a much more secure venue in the first place than they did for President Trump. So if it wasn't planned, they're certainly complicit in the failures that we saw at Butler. You notice that Caitlin Collins does a lot of pivoting as she goes through, because they cover four different subjects. She starts with, and she won't let go of the fact that President Trump has promised these checks and they haven't come. And Bernie Moreno, and I apologize, I would have thought about it. I know who Bernie Moreno is. He's from Ohio, but he answers them. Yeah, Supreme Court said no. As far as the Doge checks are concerned, that program is still ongoing, and we're pivoting on that program because not only are we finding that we need to see where a lot of the spending that we shouldn't be spending is going on, but now we've got all this fraud on top of that. You remember that

I think this came out yesterday. I had it as something to talk about. We never got to it. That one of the agents in the FBI wanted to charge Elon Musk because they wanted to indict him because he had actually asked a question of the people who were working for the government. What are the five things you completed today? And that was a invasion of those people's rights as workers to not have to explain, you know, what they had done. So he wanted to find somebody who would prosecute it, and he couldn't. So when it comes to that kind of stuff, that was an uphill fight from the beginning as to how much waste and abuse do we have in the United States of America. And Donald Trump's friendship with Elon Musk was kind of based on a lot of, I can do these kind of things. I can find where a lot of this abuse is, but then they got so much pushback on so much of it that it became kind of a waste of time. A lot of that is just what we always talk about, which is the swamp that is Washington, D.C. Your best bet is to take so many of the agencies that are in Washington, D.C. and move them out of Washington, D.C. You'd have a better pool of possible employees, because in Washington, D.C., 98% of the people are all Democrats. Or it's 95%, I think. But how do you find a staff that isn't going to undermine you because they don't have the same political philosophy you do, in a town where 95% of the people are Democrats, and you don't have a lot of control over exactly who you get to hire and who you don't get to hire? So she wants to really nail him on, you know, these are promises that were made and not met. And Bernie Moreno goes through all of the things that were promised that were met, such as tax relief. You realize how much more we'd be paying in taxes right now if Biden's, or if the Kamala Harris were in, if we hadn't taken over the houses of Congress. Taxes on tips were eliminated. Overtime pay. So what was the check going to be for Doge? Like $1,700? I think both of those add up to a lot more than $1,700. Does everybody want a $5,000 check because of what Donald Trump had said? Well, sure, of course everybody would like a $5,000 check. But I think we also can understand that it's only possible if they retain both houses of Congress. If they don't, then it's a complete impossibility. It's possible. And Donald Trump is making that promise.

Democrat and Wisely in the same sentence? And I think they were sentenced apart. Because that just doesn't happen. It just doesn't happen. That just isn't their mindset. And it's odd that Caitlin Collins would harangue Bernie Moreno over things that she views as promises that were made but weren't kept. Because for every Bernie Moreno that she would have on there and ask that question, she should have, what, 20 Democrats on there and ask the same question and see how the answers compare? And we have to take her at her word? How many times did she come back to that same thing? Yeah, but where's the $5,000? But yeah, but where's this? Well, he explained to her several times exactly what was meant by the statement and why the, quote, checks that he promised hadn't come out. Yeah, Caitlin Collins, she gives and gives and gives because she is so predictable in her interviews with people. She spends a lot of time trying to nail Bernie Moreno on this $5,000 check thing, on these promises that were made, you know, money's in the mail, and then doesn't really want to have a conversation about, gee, all the things that really have happened that have been positive for people's pocketbooks, because those were promises that were kept. She doesn't want to talk about, and he gets a little bit into it, talking about, you know, the cost of all these illegals. You know, if you want to give the American taxpayers some money back or at least decrease our deficit, it might be smart to take all the people who are here illegally, take them off the welfare system and force them to go back home. I mean, what a novel idea. What a novel idea. And it kind of fits in with what we were talking to Dr. Fox about, is that, you know, the lunatics are running the asylum. And you've got a lunatic like Caitlin Collins who is defending the efforts of those lunatics. And for the people who are the sane ones in the room, she's trying to nail them on something they either said or promised. And then when the answer comes back that she doesn't like, she just keeps on hammering on the same question until she's searching for, oh gosh, you know, we shouldn't have said that, or you're right, Trump's a liar, et cetera, et cetera, et cetera. And that's just not what the truth is. Done so many good things for everybody. And, you know, I think that an investigation will probably be done in the future should we keep the House and the Senate. As to why are we seeing the prices of gas escalate as much as they are, based on the fact that most of the oil coming through the Strait of Hormuz is coming through the Strait of Hormuz now. That before this whole conflict, it was 8 million barrels a day, and now we're at like 5 or 6 million. What's the story with the price of gas right now, price of a barrel of oil? Is that being manipulated somehow behind the scenes so that we all get the impression that all of the efforts from the Trump administration have been that which has driven up the cost? And if tomorrow we went into Iran and threw their theocracy out, put some decent people in, and we could control exactly what goes on in the Strait of Hormuz, do you think that's going to bring down the cost of gas right now? It doesn't seem to, because, like I say, I've read the reports. Supposedly, we've got these almost the exact same amount of oil going through the strait now as was going through that strait before this whole conflict started. So explain to me, why are our expenses on gas so high right now? Wouldn't you, even when it was just talked about that the conflict with Iran was going to be over, the cost of a barrel of oil was down to what, below $80. Now it's above 105. Yet the reality is that there's more oil going through the Strait of Hormuz than before. Now, it may have to do something with what happened in Saudi Arabia and.

0: their pipeline. But that just indicates to me that, look, Saudi Arabia, you got to do a better job of protecting those kind of things. You know, oil is very important because it's your economy. And if you can't station people to make sure that, your oil pipelines aren't protected, what are you supposed to do? What's anybody supposed to do? We're doing what we need to do in Strait of Hormuz. And we're getting results. We can't solve everybody's problems. Some people have to identify what the problems might be and protect themselves. And obviously, Saudi Arabia didn't do that. Got to take a last break for this hour. We'll be right back.
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2: 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So it's going to be a great Thanksgiving, according to Donald Trump. But does anybody truly believe that?
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0: Everybody, I want to remind you, this Saturday is Dirty Bird's big range fest. My grandson and I went to this last year. It was phenomenal. They're going to have so many different manufacturers. You're going to be able to shoot as many times as you want, as long as you get in line, shoot, and then get back into another line. This is going to be bigger and better than it was last year. 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

0: enjoying it. I don't know. Maybe they need to call Caitlin Collins up and have her help explain why there haven't been any hurricanes so far this year. I mean, we always know that when it's snowing, it's because of climate change. And when it's too hot, it's because of climate change. And when there's lots of hurricanes, it's because of climate change. And when there aren't any hurricanes, it's because of climate change. But I don't know. Aren't we getting a little bit tired of this hoax? This inane explanation that everything that happens, this an anomaly, is because of climate change? I liked it better when they had to make a choice, either cooling or warming. Now it's just climate change. That happens every day.
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2: Breaking news this hour at Town Hall. I'm Bob Agnew in Washington. Federal agents say they stopped a major terrorist plot near Pittsburgh.
3: The FBI has charged 21-year-old Jonathan Kramer with receiving a firearm and ammunition for an alleged ISIS-inspired attack near Pittsburgh. Agents arrested Kramer outside a Cranberry Township hotel. A witness said Kramer declared, "Today is the day." Prosecutors want Kramer held without bond. Officials call it the second alleged ISIS-inspired plot by a U.S. citizen in a month. Willie Nelson, Washington.
2: Three people were charged by federal authorities on Wednesday with stealing $12 million in federal and state homelessness aid dollars to buy real estate, go on luxury trips, and buy vintage vehicles.
4: The president's made it clear that we're not tolerating fraud. It's something that's sort of been allowed to happen for a long time. And when you exploit programs that are intended to help the most vulnerable, in this case the homeless, we're going to come after you. We're going to come after you hard. And we're not just going to go after the fraudsters, but we're going to go after the people that enable the fraudsters.
2: That's First Assistant U.S. Attorney Bill Asayl. It's the second such arrest of people on federal fraud charges in Southern California this week. China is chipping away at the U.S. lead in the race for AI dominance.
5: Chinese tech giant Huawei has launched new chip technologies that pose a challenge to Western AI leaders like NVIDIA. The releases underscore a shrinking gap between China and the U.S. in artificial intelligence. Huawei's latest entry is a faster successor to the model it launched just months ago, and the company acknowledges it is releasing new chips on an accelerated schedule. Rich Thomason reporting.
2: President Trump is blasting the Federal Reserve Board for its decision to hike its key interest rate. From the president's pro-growth perspective, higher borrowing costs can restrain economic growth and make major purchases less affordable for both families and companies. From the Fed's perspective, those same higher rates help to cool inflation and support long-term stability. More at townhall.com.
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7: They could stop up the water if they are not stopped first. I'm Chris Davis. It is the opinion of some experts that golden mussels will do significant damage to the water infrastructure in California, which means that the way they breed and live in pipes means they will just clog them right up. That could mean damage not just to houses and businesses, but also farms. Representative Josh Harder is pushing a bill in Congress that would help eradicate the golden mussels. That bill has now made its way through a hearing in the U.S. House of Natural Resources Subcommittee on Water, Wildlife, and Fisheries. It's a distribution center, not a data center, coming to Bakersfield. And Ross Dress for Less may be providing about 1,000 jobs in this area. The

0: announcement was made Wednesday about the distribution centers being located in Bakersfield at the corner of East Bell Terrace and Mount Vernon Avenue. It would be the second distribution center in the county. The other one is in Shafter. William Starling is being sent back to jail and possibly back to prison. He was on community supervised probation, and probation officers say that when they went to his house, which is on Shattuck Avenue in Taft, they found a .38 and a .40 caliber pistol. They also found plenty of ammo, and Starling found his way into the back of a police car. The rise of gas prices across the country and in California does not seem to be slowing down, and now gas prices are up nationally about 2 more cents, with a national average at $4.42. Gas Buddy says the average price in California is now $6.06, by far the highest in the country. One station in Delano had a sale going on and had the cheapest this morning at $5.09. The cheapest is actually in Wasco at a station there that has it for $5.27. I'm Chris Davis in the KERN newsroom with news every half hour and when it breaks on News Talk 96.1 and AM 1230. KERN.
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4: From the White House to White Lane, where wokeness goes to sleep. Now embracing his Trump era, Bakersfield's conservative voice, it's time, your host and my dad, Terry Maxwell.
5: Yeah, welcome back. We are sitting here with Dustin Pitcher from Dirty Bird, and we're going to talk initially about what's going on for Saturday, because that's going to be a big day for Dirty Bird as well as a big day for anybody who goes out there. As I said in my advertisement for it, this is an opportunity. I don't care if you shoot all the time or whether you're just beginning to shoot. This is a great event because you can go and talk to the experts, the guys who actually do the manufacturing of these guns and the ammunition, about what is unique about it. They teach you proper stance. They teach you proper holding of it. I did a 30-06 last year. I had no idea how to hold it, and the guy demonstrated it for me. I did very well. My grandson did extremely well. But this is the kind of, they teach you the techniques. They really help you with some of the things you might be doing wrong. But for somebody who is brand new, it's just a great opportunity to go out and shoot a lot of different kinds of weapons and understand just a little bit more of the basics of how they work. Dustin, welcome.
6: Yeah. No, you said it right there. When we put it together, the original idea was that it was going to be all, you know, gun enthusiasts out there. Mm-hmm. Right, because these are all the kinds of folks that come into the shop, and they they want to find a way to get to SHOT Show, you know,
5: right,
6: which you've been,
5: right,
6: and specifically Range Day at SHOT Show. And so it was interesting to us, the first Range Fest we did, how many beginners came out,
5: mm-hmm,
6: and how nice of an experience it was for them.
5: Yeah,
6: because
5: yeah.
6: I'm gonna, so your typical new shooter is getting into it. So you can imagine, if you've got nothing going on, you've not grew up around them, then it's a very intimidating experience,
5: right,
6: to deal with that. And so a lot of times folks, they'll have a friend, or maybe they'll get into it together with a friend, or they have a necessity. A lot of times it's kind of like you always go buy your first radar detector after you get your speeding ticket, right?
5: Right.
6: And so
5: right.
6: A lot of times with firearms too, if it's defensive concerns, it's usually after you've had an incident and you're like, oh shoot, I have to do this. Or you're getting into it, as a hobby or an interest with a group of friends. But in almost all circumstances for a new shooter, you're going out with maybe, like I said, a friend, an unfamiliar environment, unfamiliar firearms by definition, because you've never shot before.
5: Mm-hmm.
6: That means every
5: mm-hmm.
6: firearm is new to you. And
5: you're out there with the recommendation on people who maybe don't know
6: yeah.
5: what's best for you.
6: Maybe you got the wrong gun. You know, maybe it's not the ideal gun to start out with.
5: A Glock 23. It's too big for my hand.
6: Mm-hmm. And so probably one of the coolest things about the event is we got just outstanding feedback from folks who are new, because you can go with, you know,

0: a friend or a group of friends that have no experience with firearms whatsoever,
1: right.
0: You can shoot as little or as much as you want. There's plenty of other stuff to do. You know, KUZZ is going to be out there with the money machine, and we've got
1: lots
0: the
1: of
0: VIP
1: food.
0: Section.
1: Lots of
0: there's there's folks that go tons out just to, for the party aspect of it, you know, because it's very much also a festival.
1: Are you having a band out there too again this year?
0: No, we're doing the radio remote. So KUZZ will be doing the radio remote from the location. So there will be music, you know, and everything. But the folks that are able to come out there and enjoy a new shooting experience, it's really cool because they, you know, they can see on the program what kind of stations there are, and they can kind of walk up and down. They can see a gun that they want to shoot. They can, you know, give them their tickets, which is, it's kind of like fair rides. You know, you have your tickets and, you know, different rides cost different tickets, which is basically a consequence of the cost of ammunition, essentially how much ammunition and how expensive it is you'll be shooting. And you've got someone there who's an expert on that firearm, who's going to tell you exactly how to hold it. They're going to load it for you. Well, they're going to make sure it's safe when they hand it over. And you're going to be able to kind of go at your pace. And so for someone who's unfamiliar, they have a selection of a lot of firearms so they can figure out what they might like to shoot.
1: I think that's the best part of it.
0: And in terms of the safety and knowledge of the folks around you, you know, it's second to none, because essentially the manufacturer rep or an otherwise expert firearms handler is going to be right there with you. And so, yeah, I can't say enough if you've, even for experienced shooters, if you've got someone who's new, it's a great event to bring them out. You're going to have fun, obviously, because there's a ton of cool stuff. But then you're going to put your new
1: more than a ton.
0: Yeah, you're going to put your new shooter in a situation where they get a really positive first experience.
1: Well, last year I just bought my SIG 365.
0: Uh-huh.
1: And I bought it because I really liked the way it fit in my hand. But I hadn't shot it yet. So I go to the Range Fest, and I ask them, because I want to try the 365, so they put it in my hand.
0: Mm-hmm.
1: That felt so good. My accuracy went way up,
0: uh-huh.
1: Just because I felt so comfortable with that particular pistol.
0: Right.
1: And it, I wouldn't have been able to do that without Range Fest. Otherwise, I've got to do it on my own. I had the guy right there, could answer all my questions, mm-hmm. To help me with, you know, some of the things that maybe technically I wasn't doing correctly. But I think that's the other big advantage they have, is these are professionals that are representing all the different manufacturers,
0: mm-hmm.
1: and they give you great information about what it is you're shooting, and if you're making some mistakes as to why you're pulling it left or going a little bit too high, they will help you with that kind of stuff. Now, the one thing I do have to admit is, with my age, I don't have as steady a hand as I probably should. And what's amazing, and you pointed this out to me, my grandson did extremely well. He goes, yeah, that's because he plays video games, right?
0: Yeah, well, that can, you know, hand-eye coordination. Yeah, that can mm-hmm. be, that can absolutely have an effect. Your comfort level, and then some folks just have a natural ability. It seems like he has a natural ability for it.
1: Mm-hmm. Yeah, I'm real comfortable with pistols. Mm-hmm. I'm pretty accurate with pistols.
0: Mm-hmm.
1: With rifles, I just don't have the accuracy with them, because I've got really good hand-eye coordination. I've always mm-hmm. been a good athlete, but with rifles, I'm just not that accurate.
0: Well, rifles are tough to shoot offhand, so mm-hmm. it depends on the type of rifle you're shooting. If you're shooting offhand, you know, depending on the weight of the gun, it can be difficult. A lot of times with rifles, you'll shoot off of a rest.
1: Mm-hmm.
0: Shotguns are a different story altogether, you know, because that is, you always shoot those offhand, and you're typically shooting at a moving target.
1: And there'll be plenty of shotguns out there, too.
0: Oh, yeah. Yes, absolutely. There's going to be tons of, you know, and right. they'll all have setup where clay is, so you'll get up, you'll be able to see the shotgun, see how it's loaded. They'll tell you a little bit about it, and then you'll get to shoot at some clays. I think each station you do any shotgun, it's six clays, which would be three pairs
1: mm-hmm.
0: are thrown for you. And shotguns, just I love shooting shotguns.
1: I know you do.
0: It's so fun.
1: So Beretta will be there.
0: Yeah. Okay. Yeah. Mm-hmm. I believe Beretta, Mossberg, and Benelli.
1: Yeah, I was gonna say.
0: If I'm not mistaken, we'll all be there.
1: The big three. The big three, as far as shotguns are concerned. So about how many manufacturers are you going to have out there?
0: Oh gosh, a ton. So I know we're going to have between 15 and 20 different stations.
1: Mm-hmm.
0: Some of these stations will have different, you know, multiple guns to choose. Yeah.

0: who's from. Yeah. Right. We're estimating on the order of 60 to 70 different firearms, you know, to choose from.
1: Mm-hmm.
0: And of course we'll have the M240 out there. But yeah, just some of the, I mean, we've got Hornady will be out there. Caldwell sponsored all the targets. Breek Arms is going to bring out some stuff. Vortex will have a lot of their optics, so they always have a variety of guns. We're going to have our Dirty Bird guns out there, so you'll have a shooting station for Dirty Bird. Beretta, EOTech, Q makes some pretty cool ARs.
1: Mm-hmm.
0: They also donated one of what's called the Sugar Weasel,
1: mm-hmm.
0: which is a cool name for a gun, I think.
1: Yeah.
0: One of those is in the raffle. The raffle has over $24,000 worth of stuff in it. And so... and when you come, every ticket comes with at least one raffle entry, so you're going to get entered
1: at least once.
0: You can buy as many as you want for $10 a pop. The VIP, we are almost, I think we'll probably sell out of VIP today, but some of those are still available on the website, rangefest.com. Those come, when I tell people about the VIP tickets, is those come with $50 worth, so that general admission's $50,
1: mm-hmm.
0: and the VIP is $100. But the VIP comes with $50 worth of raffle tickets, so do the math, right? And it comes with an event T-shirt. So the VIP, I think that's why they sell.
1: Who thought of that?
0: I did. I did. I know. I So. So
2: basically, you're saying there's no.
0: It's a great
2: reason,
0: deal.
2: No,
0: that's why a lot of. That's why a lot of. And you get in. You can get in an hour early with the VIP,
1: mm-hmm.
0: and then also you get access to the beer garden. You know. So how that works is. We had, Budweiser.
1: But once you start drinking, you can't go shoot.
0: I think Dionysus will be out there.
1: Okay.
0: Exactly. So as soon as you get served a drink, they're going to take your shooting wristband.
1: Right.
0: You're not permitted to shoot any guns unless you have that shooter wristband. You're going to get that when you signed your waiver. So when you come in, you sign your waiver,
1: mm-hmm.
0: you get up to speed, you get your eye protection, ear protection. Bring your own if you want, but we'll have some for you. And then you get your shooting wristband. If you do decide to have a drink, they're going to take your wristband.
1: Right.
0: They will exchange you a drink for the wristband, so that'll be the end of your shooting for the day. But they're clear about that, and that worked out great. You know, that worked out great.
1: I can't
0: great.
1: Imagine anybody would argue with that.
0: No. It's reasonable, and it's a really easy way to keep track of it.
2: What do you mean I can't shoot anymore? I've only had six beers.
0: Yeah, no, that's how that works. Yeah, exactly. You know, Five Dogs, we do a lot of the charity shoots and stuff.
1: Shoot
0: that's basically
1: there,
0: how it works. You go out, shoot, and then, you know, you have beers with lunch in the afternoon. That's usually how it works. And the cool thing about this event, Terry, is it's very much a safety culture. Okay, so anybody who makes it their business to be around guns cannot afford to do so without having safety front of mind at all times.
1: Mm-hmm.
0: And so that's why we also we tell people don't bring your personal firearms. We've got plenty for you to shoot.
1: Right.
0: And
1: right.
0: That's just by dint of the necessity for event safety in general, as this event has gotten large and we're anticipating 1,000 to 1,500 people. There's just certain best practices you do, and so we don't allow personal firearms in there. The caveat would be CCW holders. Of course, we support people who conceal carry, and so CCW holders, if they're carrying, that's their prerogative under their valid permit.
1: Right.
0: But in general, no private firearms.
2: Yeah. CCWs, is anything changed on that recently?
0: Well, I know that Glendale's mixing it up right now. They're getting in trouble because they were putting some unreasonable barriers. I don't know exactly what that was, but I was reading the headlines. And right now the CRPA and other organizations and individuals are litigating against some of the jurisdictions, which, you know, are making it more difficult than it should be. In light of recent Supreme Court decisions,
1: mm-hmm.
0: again,
1: well,
0: CCWs are supposed to be shall issue, you know, mm-hmm. not we might issue if we feel
1: yeah.
0: like you have a good enough reason, or if you've waited 24 months, or if you've paid an exorbitant fee. One of the things they are trying to and I don't know if this is Glendale specifically, but we talked a little bit about state of California. They want to start making the firearm safety certificate, which is your prerequisite to getting any firearm in the state at all, a four-hour affair and charge you more money. We talked about how that prices out people who really need that stuff, and that's my big beef with it.
1: Mm-hmm.
0: And I think also there are some jurisdictions that are doing crazy fees. Again, they're they're making it a rich man's game to be able to defend yourself, which is a travesty. Mm-hmm.

0: And seems to go against what, you know, the Democrats and what are now over, you know, they're turning out to be socialists, actually. They're supposed to be for the working class and the people, and so they're just,
1: No, they're for themselves.
0: yeah. So, but anyway, Range, the good news about Range Fest is, we've got all the bases covered in terms of safety, having plenty of guns to choose from, having plenty of events for people of all ages, and just a really nice community. It's a good group that comes out. Everybody has a great time.
1: There was a lot of smiles what we saw last year. Now, when you check in, you get a certain number of tickets, but you can buy more tickets to do
0: Yeah,
1: more,
0: so
1: right?
0: every ticket's going to get two shooting tickets, okay? And that's enough to get you through one or two stations. We might recommend getting more. That's really the main thing that's being sold there at the event is the ammo tickets, because ammo is expensive to shoot, and we shoot a lot of ammo. Which is kind of cool. I don't know. There's just something about bringing out pallets of ammunition that's all going to get shot. I just really like that. So, yeah. So the shooting tickets, there's packs. So basically, it's kind of like the fair or anything else. You buy tickets. The more you buy, the cheaper they are individually.
1: Right.
0: You
1: I
0: can
1: can't
0: get,
1: remember how many we bought, but we used them all.
0: yeah. So,
1: The lines can get a little bit long, especially on the more popular.
0: yes. And so the function of that was a pretty easy fix. One of the issues was some people would just keep, they would spend all their tickets at one station. And so right now, so the limit will be, I think, two magazines, and then you got to go to the back line. You can keep shooting the same station all day if you want,
1: Sure.
0: but you have to allow the flow of folks. And so the degree to which we had some delays and some longer lines last year, we should be mitigating that for the most part. We're putting up more shade structures. Everyone had a great. We took to heart any of the things that
1: Suggestions,
0: feedback, yeah, the feedback and suggestions we got. And Travis, shout out to Travis Hamlin, the event director, who's, I mean, he's been working his tail off to make sure that this is a great experience for everybody.
1: Well, it's expanded because it's like anything else. I've been blessed because I get to interview some really, really good people. But that's only because when the person I've interviewed talks to the person who arranged it, they let them know, hey, he's a good interviewer, and that means that they expand the number of people and the level of people that I can possibly interview, and I've been blessed that way. And I think the same is true is you've had success with this Range Fest. You're only in your third year yet. You're probably having people knock your door down, wanting to be a part of this because it's a successful event.
0: Yeah, so this is our third event. It's our second year, and we do have people approaching us now, wanting to make sure that they're a part of it. Almost all the sponsors that we had last year were chomping at the bit to get involved this year, and some of them that missed out were, you know, had their foot in the door pretty early. They didn't want to miss it this year. So in terms of our manufacturer partners and the brands that come out and support the event, it's been great. Of course, you know, Operation Second Chance is providing a bunch of volunteers, and that big raffle is going to benefit them in their program, which is a phenomenal operation out there. Josh Connor, I believe his name is, has been helping Travis. He's one of the folks over there with the organization, so we're excited to work with them and raise some money for a really good cause.
1: Did anybody make the suggestion that you probably need to put blinders on some of these guys that are helping the young ladies with their shooting? Because I noticed that, you know, they tend to spend a lot more time with them and helping them with their shooting than they did anybody
0: I
1: else.
0: wouldn't know anything about that.
1: You weren't in
0: I'm not
1: line
0: sure
1: like
0: what
1: I,
0: you're referring to.
1: yeah, you weren't in line like I was with you know, thinking, how much longer is this going
0: Well,
1: to take?
0: so Terry, as you said though, too, sometimes those folks might actually need a bit more instructions, you know, to be comfortable.
1: Didn't look
0: So,
1: that way to me, but you know, what do I know?
0: I'll put out a memo.
1: No, you won't. You will not. I know that. We got to take a break. We're going to be right back.
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11: 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The conservative voice on the left coast has landed. 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

0: Okay, I can hear a lot of people sing along with this song. Very well-known Moody Blues song. They had some great stuff. One of their albums, In Search of the Seventh Sojourn, I believe it is. Very, very popular back in those days. But then they came out with This is the Moody Blues, sold extremely well. It's a two-album set. Came out in 1974. I got it as a cassette. But it was two cassettes and disc two. What is on this two album set now is disc two is even better than what you're listening to right now. And you've obviously heard some great stuff so far. And we got one more song to go through before we end what we're going to do with the disc one. So okay, so Dustin, we only have a couple minutes. You want to get into some of the specials you got going on, and then we'll come back after the break and kind of finish those up?
1: Yeah. So for the show specials, so we're going to have some show specials out there. We'll be selling ammunition. We'll have deals on PMC X-TAC 556 as low as $11 a box, Winchester 223 as low as $11 a box, Fiocchi 308 as low as $23 a box, and CCI Blazer Brass 9mm as low as $14 a box.
0: Wow.
1: That'll be available there. 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
0: What's that going to fit on?
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0: It's like, wait a minute, check that price again.
1: Yeah, that's a super deal for
0: now,
1: that.
0: Now, what would that go on?
1: And so there's magazines. We got Magpul P-Mags for $15.99. And we got the Rise Armament Rave 140 drop-in trigger for $99. What was your question?
0: What would those sights go on? Handgun?
1: Handguns, rifles. We got scopes for rifles, and then red dots can go on rifles or handguns, several of them.
0: Fantastic. Okay, we're going to take this break. We're talking with Dustin Pitcher. We're talking about Range Fest this Saturday. And we'll take this break and be right back.

0: With SRN News, I'm Bob Agnew in Washington. Debate continues today over the Fed decision yesterday to hike its short-term interest rate. The president and other growth advocates say those higher interest rates will be a drag on lending, investing, and consumer activity. Meanwhile, the Fed and its supporters view them as a proven way to reduce inflation pressures and preserve the spending power of American families. The Fed also argues that price stability supports long-term prosperity, and Fed credibility will help to anchor inflation expectations moving forward. Also at SRNnews.com, dramatic videos released yesterday showed the moment two Minneapolis officers were shot after racing to an upper floor of an apartment building in pursuit of a man who killed two people and wounded three others, including the mother of his own child. On Wall Street right now, the Dow Jones Industrial Average is up by 372 points, the NASDAQ up by 480. This is SRN News.
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3: I'm Chris Davis. If you have to buy diesel, well, then you already know that the prices are extremely harsh. But the price of regular gasoline in California is now up to $6.06 per gallon, says Gas Buddy. The national average is now at $4.42. William Starling, until Tuesday, a resident of Shattuck Avenue in Taft, has gone back to jail and may be going back to prison. He was on probation, but Kern County probation officers say that when they visited his house this week, they found both 38 and 40 caliber pistols and a lot of ammo. Starling was on probation, and all of that was illegal for him to have. A new Ross Dress for Less distribution center is likely coming to Bakersfield at the corner of Bell Terrace and Mount Vernon Avenue. The announcement was made Wednesday. I'm Chris Davis in the KERN newsroom with news every half hour and when it breaks on News Talk 96.1 and AM 1230. KERN.
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3: Maxwell in the Morning. 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

0: All right, that's the last song on this side, or this this disc for the Moody Blues. This is the Moody Blues, came out in 1974, and like I say, I got it as a two cassettes. You could get it either as a couple of vinyls or two cassettes, and I got two cassettes because I had a car that I had a really nice cassette player in, and it you felt better sitting in that car with the all the speakers mm-hmm. that I had in there. It almost felt like you had a headphones on you when you're driving, and so this was great, really nice to tell a little bit more of a story. It was that when I had this album, I was at the University of Redlands, and Redlands is kind of a neat town because it's squished up against the mountains. And there are some homes that are up there, and they're in cul-de-sacs. So you could go up and park in the cul-de-sac, and you'd see all of the San Bernardino Valley and everything. It was just beautiful, just beautiful.
1: Oh, really?
0: Sit there and play this album. Very relaxing.
1: That's cool.
0: Very relaxing, yeah. Okay, so what other specials we got on? You've got the one-day special that is going to be just
2: the ones
0: for
2: that I
0: Saturday.
2: Had mentioned, yeah. Mm-hmm. Yeah, so you'll definitely have the ability to get some really good deals, and a lot of those products, obviously, they'll be showcasing at the booth. And then just to go over some of the other stations, you know, we'll have our booth, Beretta, Q, Walther will be out there, Rise Armament, IWI, which is Israel Weapons Systems, so they'll be out there with some of their guns, CMMG, Mantis, Mantis has this system. It's kind of a simulator. It's kind of a dry, what they call a dry fire system, and it's something you can have at your house. You can use your actual firearm. You put in their little attachment, yeah. Like a laser thing, and you can do essentially drawing, you know, holster draws, target practice, and stuff like that.
0: Well, they say that once you've used those for like within 2 hours, it'll improve your accuracy by like a certain percent.
2: Mm-hmm. Yeah, so Mantis will be there displaying that stuff. Of course, we're going to have Vortex is there. Springfield Armory is going to have their guns there. Hollow Sun and EOTech will both have their optics on several guns. Leupold and Savage Arms will be there. Benelli, Blue Collar Blade Company will be there. We got American Off-Road representing. Haddad Dodge has been a phenomenal sponsor. They've been a great partner of us, and they're mm-hmm. also those guys are also very good customers of ours, and so shout out to Haddad.
0: Damien,
2: we love
0: Damien.
2: I drive
0: out.
2: A Ram.
0: Yeah,
2: Jay drives a Ram.
0: Yeah,
2: Jay has two Rams actually, and so yeah, we're big fans of Haddad. And then Power Firearm Training will have some information out there. Operation Second Chance, obviously. Kern County Sheriff's Office will be out there. I think they're bringing the Bearcat, I'm not sure, but that's always a hit with the kids. And then we'll have some of the, you know, 22 and cowboy shooting, and it's just going to be a blast.
0: What I was thinking was maybe with one of those 30-06 with a scope that you run a contest that whoever, whatever the target is, whoever hits the bullseye, you know, if you got like five people that end up hitting the bullseye at what is 150 yards mm-hmm. they put that at? Then you have them come back, and each one of them gets one shot, and whoever hits the bullseye or gets the bullseye, they win a prize of some kind.
2: Yeah, I think we might have something like that planned. I don't want to speak out of turn, but I know that Travis and some of the shooters have some –

0: you know, more interactive or competitive things that you can do out there. And we did, I know they did something like that with Willie. Willie's one of our competitive shooters, retired special forces guy, just an incredible all around marksman. And I think you like think the thing was you shot against him. You see if you could outshoot him,
1: right?
0: You know, which was
1: right.
0: Unlikely, but
1: probably.
0: But you know, the crazy thing about this event is you'll have some folks that are out there shooting that are very, very, very good. And so you got the whole spectrum. You've got the beginners, mm-hmm. and then you've got experts out there, and everybody just seems to have a great time.
1: I took that from the fact that when I went to Turning Point America Fest in December. They have a golf simulator there, and so they tell you that the wind's this, it's this distance, and they've got all sorts of different clubs you can use, and they take the five people who get the closest to that, and then they have them come back. And if you get a hole-in-one, if you're one of the last five people, mm-hmm. if you get a hole-in-one, it's like $1 million or something like that.
0: Well, but so if, they have a hole-in-one prize on the simulator?
1: On the simulator.
0: Oh, wow.
1: Now, but they also have, of the five, I think you get two balls, and whoever ends up the closest, they get a really nice prize too.
0: Cool.
1: And so the 2 years that they had that, I made it to the final five, but then what they did was they made it an easier shot earlier in the day, and I made it an almost impossible shot. It was right in between clubs for me in the afternoon when he came back. I think he had to come back at 5 o'clock, and the five people who were closest during the day were the ones that got that. Just as a,
0: that's cool.
1: Yeah, because it was cool. It was cool because everybody was really drawn in to, yeah, I'm a golfer, yeah, I can hit that shot, and it was a lot of fun. So is there anything going on up in Sacramento these days that we need to pay attention to? I know that they're constantly going after us. They just finished their legislative session. So I think it's got to be pretty calm at this point.
0: Yeah, I haven't really heard of much. Like I said, I checked the CRPA site, and they were just talking about some of the nonsense in Glendale as far as the CCW rights go. But for the most part, it's quiet. You know, they've done their damage for the session already, and so we'll see. All that stuff is being fought pretty aggressively, as aggressively as it can. Go out and support CRPA, everyone.
1: Yeah. And because they're the legislative arm for the people who love to shoot.
0: Mm-hmm, mm-hmm.
1: If we don't support them, then a lot of the things that Sacramento does that we know is illegal, they know is illegal, or at least unconstitutional. You've got to have somebody that's got the resources to go and fight them in court. Mm-hmm. And I mean, that's what they really count on up there. They've got lawyers up the yin-yang. They've got supposedly the money to pay them all.
0: Yeah.
1: And so when they pass all these laws, they know that the possibility of actually being taken to court, number one, is not that great. But number two, they can just string it out.
0: Yeah.
1: And unfortunately, that's what happens.
0: Yeah. I got a question for you.
1: Yeah.
0: So this AI stuff has been at like a huge point. Have you talked about that on the show? And what's your opinion of, like, there's alarmist calls there's to like pause it or slow it down or do some regulations on it. What are you hearing in your circles, and what are your thoughts on that? I'm always curious because I'm close to it.
1: I think that with what I read, because I don't know that AI really affects me all that much other than when I'm using my computer, because it's always making suggestions as to what mm-hmm. my response should be and stuff like that.
0: Mm-hmm.
1: I'd say for the average person, they're a little concerned because you got too many people who say, well, you know, if we don't put some regulations on this, it could kill all of us.
0: Some former Anthropic employee came out and said 10% chance.
1: Yeah. But then he's been kind of pointed out that that probably wasn't very accurate on his part to be.
0: Well,
1: to
0: it's
1: be
0: not accurate. Yeah. It's just that it pulled out of nowhere.
1: Well, look, if you're gonna try and put influence on AI, you got to scare people first. And if you don't scare them with "it's gonna kill us all," you're never gonna go any place with any legislation you want to put through.
0: Mm-hmm.
1: So if people are concerned about it because they don't know it, and that's where I sit is, you know, AI. Okay, so I don't know that much about artificial intelligence. I know that it can process things a lot faster. It can store things a lot.

0: better. But as far as it making the decision that the biggest problem for the world is these things called carbon units, basically people, and that they're somehow going to turn the machine guns on and kill us all, I just don't see that kind of thing happening. I don't want to be naive about it, but I don't want to get too comfortable that I trust the people who have AI. I know that the people who run like NVIDIA and OpenGT,
1: ChatGPT,
0: ChatGPT, and some of these guys aren't real good guys. When you look at the back rooms, it's like these seem kind of like evil scientists to me.
1: Yeah. I'm pretty familiar with this stuff, and there's two very concerning things on the opposite end of the spectrum. One is that a lot of this stuff was kicked off because there was a very real security incident with OpenAI. OpenAI is ChatGPT, okay? That's run by Sam Altman, and he's got his own set
0: of
1: things against him. But anyway, they had been running an experiment or a test. Now, what they do is part of the training for these models now is actually ingesting the logs and transcripts and results from other runs of a model, right? Mm-hmm. So the AI is being trained on what they call synthetic data, and the synthetic data is generated by more AIs. One of the things they've been trying to teach now, cybersecurity, is they have this test or evaluation called Exploit Gym. So they had thousands of agents in this environment that was sandboxed, okay? So supposedly limited from the internet, etc. And the whole purpose of this was they would spin up an instance of an agent, right? Which is just a, you know how you chat with AI?
2: Right.
1: It's just on a loop, right? So that's the only difference between your chatbot and an agent, is the agent's just on a loop, so it doesn't stop till the goal's done. And they had taken the guardrails off. What was interesting about this experiment is that they had told them, here's a vulnerability in this software. Go exploit the vulnerability and find this flag, right? So it was a game, basically, or a test they were giving these agents.
0: Capture the flag, sort of?
1: Basically. Yeah. So it's, and they're going to use that data to then help train and reinforce the intelligence of subsequent models. So you can see this loops, and it kind of, you know, this is how they train the models, is scaling laws. And so these agents were supposed to be operating independently, not communicating with each other, right? They were supposed to be all sandboxed in their own instance. And the only thing, one of the only things they had access to was a package manager, which is like an app store for them. Right, they didn't want them to have the internet, so they gave them a little app store, because the agents, they did want the agents to be able to use tools.
0: Confined. They wanted to be
1: confined. Okay, you need to use Python, or you need to use this calculation tool, whatever, that's fine. So it's very, well, the agents figured out how to hack that package manager, right? And so they started using, they compromised the package manager and started using that to communicate with each other. And that was their kind of entry point to get out on the internet. Now, you remember that they attacked a company called Hugging Face, which is another AI company.
0: Right.
1: So
0: right.
1: It's very true that AI had this swarm of agents. Now, from what I understand, these agents did not have the guardrails that the final product has. So, for example, you can't ask ChatGPT how to make a biological weapon. Mm-hmm. It's going to tell you, I'm not allowed to do that, right?
0: Right.
1: And then, you know, if you're persistent enough, eventually that's going to make its way to law enforcement.
0: Yeah, you're going to knock on the door, right?
1: So these agents essentially compromised that package manager, that little piece of software. And what was really interesting is they saw the agent's goals evolve. So remember, they were trying to capture the flag, right? That's the whole thing. It was just like, here's a vulnerability in the software. Use that and go get the flag report back to the scorer, right? Which is basically another AI scoring them.
0: Sure.
1: Well, first of all, within 45 minutes, they figured out how to actually hack the test itself. They knew how to actually bypass everything and just give the correct answer to the scorer. They figured out how to do that. Then they realized, oh, there's probably logs. They're going to look at our logs. They're going to know that we've cheated, right?
0: Right.
1: We know this because there's chain of thought logs. So they could see when the agents, before, they're called reasoning models, right? And the reasoning is basically thinking. So you chat with the ChatGPT, and it thinks about it. Well, there's dialogue in your thinking. It's just

0: work.
1: But they weren't supposed to be able to talk to each other, right?
0: They weren't supposed to be able. No, they were not supposed to be able to talk to each other.
1: So what? Who designed it so that they weren't supposed to be able to talk to each other? And what was their error in thinking or in building what they were supposed to build so that they couldn't talk?
0: So the agents were sandboxed, and all they had was access to this package manager.
1: Mm-hmm.
0: But you see in the supply, so on your, when you go to any website, you go to KERN.com or whatever, right? There's tons of software. It's not just the code that whoever your web developer wrote. It's all the packages and all the, you know, it's like lots of software together. Your Windows, like every piece of software you use is built from a CPU kernel, like mm-hmm. the bare metal processor.
1: Right.
0: And then there's layers and layers and layers. It's a whole supply chain of software. These ARs are incredibly good at just going deeper and deeper into the supply chain of software until they find a vulnerability, right? That package manager, they found a vulnerability that allowed them to edit files and therefore to log messages with each other, right? And to communicate, they created
1: find
0: their own message
1: who,
0: board.
1: Who else is in here?
0: It also got them access to the internet, right?
1: Ooh,
0: now, the Hugging Face incident's interesting because it's not like they hacked it in the traditional sense. All they did was they used the web to go out and find leaked credentials for Hugging Face users, right? So they just went out and did a search, and they're like, we found some compromised credentials to get into mm-hmm. Hugging Face, and then they compromised the system more deeply. They also, there was a separate incident, separate but related, where they actually took control of OpenAI's own infrastructure.
1: Mm-hmm.
0: They took control of a research cluster. Okay, so okay, Terry, you got to realize this research cluster is tens of millions of dollars worth of GPUs, which is exactly.
1: Are they going to figure out how where the flaw is in cryptocurrency?
0: There have been compromises, not like on like Bitcoin, for example. So Bitcoin still has a lot of these cryptocurrencies. The on-chain transactions are protected by very, very strong cryptography. The Bitcoin protocol has never once been hacked.
1: Mm-hmm.
0: There's $1.5 trillion bounty for whoever hacks it first, right? Because there's a lot of money in Bitcoin. There's in fact, hundreds of millions of dollars worth of Bitcoin that are essentially abandoned,
1: mm-hmm.
0: okay, that no one can recover. And so that's an open bounty. For anybody who can get it, they would go get it. It just hasn't happened yet. Now, that's not to say that they can't compromise a software provider that's providing you a service for your Bitcoin, right? So if you self-custody your anyway, there's software, right? So maybe if someone can't get into your email, but if they get into your computer, then they can get into your email, right? It's the same kind of thing. And so
1: Why you have firewalls and things like that.
0: Yeah, it's more akin to them hacking a bank. I would actually say that the bigger risk right now and the most fraud is happening with sophisticated social engineering attacks. So essentially like spam and phishing emails
1: mm-hmm.
0: that have just gotten a lot better and more effective. And now there's AI phone bots that will call. And we're finding that especially vulnerable populations like typically
1: elderly
0: folks are just getting hammered by these attacks, and they're very effective. And so like the traditional hackers.
1: Are the people who are doing that, are they highly intelligent, or are they just people who know the system very well and can use it to get what they want?
0: Many of these groups operate like a business, and so it's like a business. It would have been founded by an individual.
1: Mm-hmm. Have you ever seen the movie Beekeeper?
0: Huh?
1: The Beekeeper?
0: No.
1: You got to watch it.
0: No.
1: You got to watch it.
0: So these companies would be founded by an individual, and then they basically recruit people that maybe are less capable than them
1: mm-hmm.
0: to slot them into a process. Okay, here's your script. Yeah. Here's your phone list.
1: There's a woman, an elderly woman in Texas who gave $30,000 to a scammer.
0: Mm-hmm.
1: And then she went to her bank because the person, he said he was with Social Security and, you know, we're just trying to protect your money and stuff like that. Well, you need to go get $22,000 out of your bank we'll have a courier come pick it up. So she went to the bank and the bank said, you know you're being scammed, right? And so they ended up capturing the guy who was the courier and opened this up. It's an international scamming system.
0: Yeah. Oh, that's their companies.
1: And then they've got pictures of all these people who were on the scamming that was going on.
0: Yeah, so some of these are state-sponsored groups. But getting back to the AI thing, so what I described, that's pretty scary, right? Like So not only did these agents just escape, they didn't have the goal. It wasn't like OpenAI was like, we're putting you in a

0: sandbox, go see if you can hack Hugging Face. It formed its, the goal drifted to something else. Now, at the same time, the other side of this is that there is the CCP, and there are malign influences.
1: Let's use this as a tease for next week.
0: Sure.
1: Let's get in, because this is a fascinating. I mean, there people is another. Know this.
0: Yes, there's
1: this.
0: Both sides. There is a lot of risk, and there are malign influences that are trying to hamper our advancement in AI.
1: Yeah.
0: And neither
1: one. Because I don't think we're anywhere close to the answering the question as to whether you're for AI or against it at this point.
0: Right. Right.
1: But we'll pick it up again next week. Okay. Otherwise, have a great
0: Range Fest. Yeah.
1: All right, everybody. Got to take this break. We'll come back with another one, Bites the Dust.
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0: Maxwell in the morning. Good till the last mic drop. The conservative voice on the left coast has landed. News Talk 96.1 and AM 1230. KERN.

0: Well, I had two stories on the Emmys, but I'll just do this one. Noah Lyle won the Outstanding Lead Actor in a Drama Series for his role as the HBO medical drama The Pitt. Well, you know who he was up against? Yeah, Mark Ruffalo. You know what the problem is? Yeah, if you know your last names, Noah Lyle is Jewish. So Mark Ruffalo lost that Emmy to a Jew. Boy, that's a good one. And another one bites the dust.
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2: Breaking news this hour at Town Hall. I'm Bob Agnew in Washington. The mayor of Los Angeles has stepped down from the homeless agency.

0: in her city, which is being closely scrutinized for mismanaging millions in taxpayer dollars.
1: Democrat Karen Bass is no longer on the governing board of the problem-riddled L.A. Homeless Services Authority Commission. Her office says because she's running for re-election in November, she will be appointing a new member to fill her spot. The agency under close scrutiny for how it has spent and mismanaged millions of taxpayer dollars, as the city has one of the worst homeless problems in the country. Laura Winters reporting.
0: A Texas congressman has just shut down a reporter on camera. Willie Nelson reports.
2: Republican Representative Brandon Gill of Texas refused to take questions from Al Jazeera after making the reporter name her outlet on camera. Gill laughed at her and told her to get lost. The question was about deaths in ICE custody. Republicans are holding it up as a line against a foreign-funded network grilling members on immigration. Willie Nelson, Washington.
0: Dramatic videos released show the moment two Minneapolis police officers were shot after racing to an upper floor of an apartment building in pursuit of a man who killed two people and wounded three others, including the mother of his child. The videos released by the city of Minneapolis providing a more clear picture of how the man opened fire at the officers on September 2nd. Warming relations between the EU and Canada.
3: Canada's Prime Minister Mark Carney will address the European Parliament on Thursday. His expected speech comes after President Donald Trump suggested that allowing Canada to become an associate EU member could be a hostile act and threatened additional tariffs on Europe. Trump's tariffs, demands for economic concessions, and repeated talk of making Canada the 51st state have driven Ottawa closer to Europe. I'm Karen Shamas.
0: You'll find more on these stories at townhall.com.
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7: It's not just diesel, it's gasoline too. I'm Chris Davis. The squeeze is being put on household budgets because of what people are having to pay for gas, not only in California, but across the whole country. But in California, it may be especially poignant because we have the highest gas prices in the country. The state average is now at $6.06 per gallon, says Gas Buddy. The national average is now at $4.42. Some of the cheapest in this area is $5.27 at a station in Wasco. Getting rid of the golden mussels may involve new technology and inspections to try and stop them before they come into California. Representative Josh Harder, who represents part of the state in D.C., has written a bill that would help not only fund that new inspection technology, but also fund the eradication of the golden mussels. That has now gained some traction in Congress and has gotten past a hurdle with a hearing Wednesday in the U.S. House of Natural Resources Subcommittee on Water, Wildlife, and Fisheries. When you get out of prison on a felony, you are no longer allowed to handle firearms, and that lesson is being taught at this moment to William Starling, who Kern County probation officers say had a .38 and a .40 caliber pistol in his house, which is on Shattuck Avenue in Taft. They paid a visit to that house Tuesday and found the pistols, they say, and a whole lot of ammo. Starling is under arrest again. At the corner of Mount Vernon Avenue and East Bell Terrace will soon be a new Ross Dress for Less distribution center. Far more than just a store, that could mean that 1,000 jobs are coming to Kern County. That is actually the second distribution center by Ross in the county. The first one was located in Shafter. It is estimated that this one will cost about $500 million to build. I'm Chris Davis in the KERN Newsroom with news every half hour and when it breaks on News Talk 96.1 and AM 1230 KERN.
8: 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I'm Jennifer Van Alstyne, COO. 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
2: 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You can click the button and listen live. You can also find podcasts after the fact, cut up, chopped up, and ready for action. Thanks to Stephen Nicholas over there behind the glass. Hi, Stephen.
3: Hi.
2: I'm your host today, Chris Pelster, with
4: Dustin Weaver.
2: Mr. Dustin Weaver. Hey, yes, this sir. Is like, we're like on a regular basis now.
4: Hey, we're getting to connect. We were here last Thursday.
2: Yeah, I don't know how common it is to do like a radio show kind of like we do, where we kind of have rotating times and slots. Mm-hmm. And I don't know if people knew this, but this isn't our full-time gig or...
4: That's right.
2: You know, some people are really good at this stuff and they do it like this is their job. So maybe that maybe makes sense. Whenever you listen to this, you're like, do these guys do this for a living? No, luckily this is not completely how we make money. We have wonderful clients that we love and adore, and we've been able to do that for over 20 years here in this community.
4: Yeah, over 20 years.
2: Yeah, so welcome to the show. You can always call or text the show 24 hours a day, 661-396-1000. Again, 661-396-1000. Most popular way people shoot text messages. Stephen puts those in here, and we answer those. We have a few of those to get to in just a second. But we love live calls. We're back on KERN.
4: Bring
2: call
4: it.
2: Live, talk. We used to have, you know, regular guests.
4: Don't be scared.
2: I think about Oil-Filled Trash, you know.
4: Yep.
2: Love you, JR. We've had some great guests call in with great questions. And so if there's something on your mind or a thought on your mind.
4: You're going to have to explain that. I have not heard about Mr. JR. Did he call himself Oil-Filled Trash?
2: Oh, yeah. Yeah, it was endearment.
4: Okay.
2: And lots of great folks have made their living out there in the old oil patch. And he affectionately called himself Oil-Filled Trash. And you know what? He is furthest thing from trash, my friend. He is a local legend. And so love that he's been around the MoneyWise crew and the radio show for a long, long time.
4: I feel like I saw in the notes somebody called yesterday and called themselves Jumbo.
3: Yeah, he's been listening for a long time as well.
4: Is that right?
3: Yeah, way back.
2: There you go. Well, hey, you guys are what make the show great, so that's why we spend a second and just invite you to send those in. But before we get to the questions that already did come in that we're going to answer, we're going to talk a little bit about the market news. Market is cooling down. Stocks sank today, this morning, as oil prices and treasury yields continue to climb and as investors are assessing fresh wholesale inflation numbers. So wholesale inflation numbers would be more like business to business inflation, or mm-hmm. kind of like the manufacturing process. So maybe not necessarily what you're seeing in the grocery store or the retail inflation. Obviously, if wholesale inflation is going up, eventually it's going to make its way to
4: retail,
2: and we get to pay the higher prices for it. Typically, companies don't like eating the higher cost for goods and services.
4: Say what?
2: No, they want to keep that profit margin right where it is. So as they're having to pay more for goods and services,
4: they pass it on.
2: They want to pass that buck right on to you. So, and they do it, and they've been doing it, and that's why we eventually always see it. And so, inflation numbers, we're looking at what wholesale inflation data is doing. Obviously, it's not looking great because the market's cooling off. The market's pulling back a little bit, not majorly, but it's pulled back a little bit from some of the numbers we've seen so far this year. The S&P 500 is down about 0.6% during this trading day. Of course, we haven't closed. The

0: Dow is down about 0.7%, and the NASDAQ, just like the S&P, is about 0.6%. So negative, red on the screen, all markets are in negative territory right now. Obviously, we're not done with trading day. Just for a little bit of perspective, like we always like to bring out there, we always kind of use the S&P 500 because typically that's what most people refer to when they're talking about what the market is doing or is the market up and down. There's different indexes, there's scoreboards, there's different types of stocks. The S&P 500, we always mention it, it's the 500 largest companies. Year to date, just below 11% positive. So again, year to date, 10.94% there on the S&P 500. So
1: a little negative today, but the 1 year is positive, close to 11.
0: Right. And then if you go back 12 months, we're up about 16.2%. So the reason why I bring that up is it's always good to just have a little bit of perspective, a little bit of thoughts. We tend to highlight negative news or negative experiences. I've had more than enough people tell me, like, I feel like all I ever do is lose when I invest. And it's like, now, possibly, but if you're diversified or if you have a big mix of investments and you kind of just let it ride,
2: likely not.
0: There's no reason that it should always be losing. But typically, the reason why people feel that way is because when the markets are going up, we tend to not really pay attention. We tend to not really look at our account. Or when we do, we kind of go, hey, it seems like it's going in the right direction.
2: Well, the other thing that happens is when accounts are down, sometimes people have a tendency to sell, which would mean they realize that loss, right?
0: Right.
2: And then what happens?
0: Yeah.
2: By the time they're confident to get back in,
0: put usually it back in?
2: Markets have usually gone up quite a bit by the time that you get confident again.
0: So. Yep. And we've talked about that as the emotional spin cycle that people can get caught in. Is if you do feel like you're always doing the wrong thing, that can happen. Like you just said, you sell at the wrong time, you finally gain up the confidence because the market's been doing good for a few years, you put money back in. Obviously, that's not what MoneyWise thinks that you should do. There should be lots of different thoughts on how you're investing, short-term money, long-term money, retirement, wealth building types of strategies.
2: We've talked about bucketing before.
0: Yeah. Right. Yeah. And you should definitely do that. And for a lot of folks, a lot of their wealth is in like 401ks, long-term money. You want to have a great investment mix that's comfortable for your risk profile and let it work for you. Don't get caught up in the emotions and the news cycle and everything else going on. So any other things? I don't know. President Trump came out today. Was it just today that was announced? He was mentioning the...
2: Are you referring to that $5,000 dividend?
0: Yeah.
2: Yeah, I saw a headline about that too. So what is he offering? $5,000 to every adult citizen in the U.S.? Is that what I saw?
0: I think so.
2: Yeah, that's a lot of money.
0: It is a lot of money.
2: We're talking billions and billions of dollars.
0: Yeah, I would like to say that it's because our budget's balanced and things are going in the right direction. And I don't know if maybe some of this is coming out of a thought of the tariffs and some of the things that have been going on the last couple of years. But
3: do they have a name for it?
0: No, I don't think they have a name for it yet. But I'm sure somebody will come up with a catchy name for Mr. Trump's $5,000.
2: I remember a while back they were trying to call it a Doge dividend, but I think they changed it from that.
0: Oh,
3: but that's what I was wondering, if it was the same thing.
0: Mm-hmm. Yeah. Yeah. I think he's offered this a couple of times, so it's not new. Love to get into the nuts and bolts. Maybe we'll be able to clear, talk about that a little bit more in depth. Either later this show or on a different show, but
2: a quick search. Guess what they're calling it? The Trump dividend.
0: Trump dividend. Of
2: Not
0: course.
2: A surprise.
0: Yeah, yeah. I mean, hey, and the thing that we mentioned, we were talking about a little bit before the show. It's just one of those things where, this is something we've been doing the show for a long time. We've been through different political regimes and different things, and just seems like something that Trump fans wouldn't have liked big time if it was from an alternative presidency or right?
2: Like, there's a lot of finger pointing either direction when lots and lots of money is spent in the economy. And what we've seen, lots of money pumped into the economy actually contributes to that inflation that we're feeling and don't like. So
0: right. And they're already talking about raising interest rates because of inflation concerns. And this, love it or hate it, I might sound like I'm negative towards this. I want everybody out there to have $5,000, but when it's comes out of thin air, which is printing, which is government surplus or whatever you call this, mm-hmm. that

0: fuel to the fire of inflation is what we're talking about. So you might see, and we were just talking about recently, you know, mortgage rates have gone back up over 7%. They're, you know, historically maybe not horrible, but definitely difficult for those trying to still get into housing or wanting to refinance, which some people use as a way to kind of reassess their financial world.
1: Right.
0: And when you have interest rates going up, those options are not necessarily on the table.
1: Especially at a time we have some recency bias, we call it, of very low rates 5 years ago, right? During the COVID time, it was not uncommon to get under 3%, 2.75, 2.625. So to your point, 7, you know, over the last 100 years is not high, but in recent years, it feels high.
0: Yeah.
1: It is for recent years.
0: Yep. So, you know, we talked about the, you know, consumer inflation or producer price index. It did rise about 5.4. I think this time last year it was at 4.6. So it has definitely crept up, but largely in line with expectations. So there you go. That's kind of market news kind of go over all.
1: Well,
0: that
1: I know
0: stuff,
1: we have a guest coming in soon, but I think we're headed into this first break. But when we come back, we've got some really good questions to dive into.
0: There you go. We'll be right back.
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3: 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The moral of the story is make smart decisions when you're picking out your car. Imagine having a diesel pickup right now.
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1: Welcome back. It's like you can't mess up the song.
2: It's hard to not move your head to it. Well, I'm packing
1: up my game and I'm ahead. There you go. Real women come equipped with scripts and fake. Going redneck hip hop here. This is the MoneyWise Show. I'm Chris Pelster with Mr. Dustin Weaver today. He mentioned a guest. We are going to be joined here in a little bit by another local legend, Mr. Jeff Salters.
2: That's right.
1: And he's actually going to be coming on behalf of the Portrait of a Warrior Gallery, which is near and dear to my heart. I've talked about it on the show before, and so really excited to get an update. I think they got some big changes going on, so we are going to jump into that here in a little bit. But I'll jump into the question that we got. It said, hey guys, funny you were sharing some debt isn't all bad. When I was growing up, my parents told me to avoid debt completely, all debt. But with the cost of everything these days, is all bad debt, or are there types of debt that can actually make sense? Thanks.
2: I like that. Debt that can actually make sense.
1: What's yeah.
2: Your, yeah. So this is the classic good debt versus bad debt argument, right?
1: Yeah.
2: So not all debt. It's not all or nothing.
1: Yeah. Well, right? do you subscribe to Dave Ramsey or do you subscribe to Robert Kinoshita?
2: Yeah. I think he's got over a billion in debt.
1: I just read an article. Yeah. So we're sitting here talking about this and there's an article. The headline is, you know, Robert Kinoshita is $1.2 billion on debt on purpose. So, it's an age old question, and some people have been able to use debt phenomenally and build massive amounts of wealth using debt.
2: Mm-hmm.
1: But
2: that type is more what we can call like leverage debt, right? So something like a mortgage. Most people when they're going to buy a house don't have a stack of cash to pay cash for a house.
1: Mm-hmm.
2: Right. So most of us, especially that first house, when you're building, you come in with a down payment and you borrow the rest, and that is debt. And a lot of people would call that good debt. You know, you're leveraging to purchase a home because, you know, renting isn't necessarily debt free. The alternative to having that mortgage is you're paying essentially money to somebody else that's not yourself, not going towards equity. That could be looked at as debt in a way, even though it's not a loan. It's money that's leaving your account that's not going towards an asset that could accumulate in value, like a property.
1: Right.
2: Right?
1: Yeah, and another asset some people don't think about when you're talking about debt is just increasing your ability to make more money. Training or education or, you know, those kinds of things. So then we get into the discussion of like college loans and college debt, which there's a big percentage of folks nowadays that, you know, oh, college is a scam, and there's kind of like that that mentality out there. And I understand that. I get that argument. We've talked about it before. I think I read an article the other day. It talked about that only 7 or 8% of careers or jobs out there like absolutely require a degree, like nursing, doctors, law, even taxes, different things. But
2: which, I mean, those four that you just mentioned, I want all four of those people to be educated if they're
1: correct.
2: Open me, right?
1: Correct. And so if you're going into debt to be able to accomplish a degree that is going to give you a real ability to make some more money and to do a good serviceable action in our community.
2: Good value.
1: It can be great value. But what has happened and why people would say it's a scam, I think, is because not all education is equal.
2: Mm-hmm.
1: And so you have to remember that. Like, there are lots of degrees you can get that don't necessarily translate into a great career path. Now, can you still go accomplish great things if you have a degree that's not necessarily needed in some sort of career path? For sure. You know, I have a communications degree, which is funny that now I'm on a radio show and stuff like that. But
2: right.
1: I didn't like graduate college and go, okay, I'm going to go work for television or, you know, some sort of communications degree. I just had a degree.
2: Right.
1: And I still kind of ended up finding my path. Funny enough that I end up on a radio show because it's a communications degree. But I didn't even really know what that was when I selected it. It was kind of like a check a box thing. And so you just have to be careful with those kinds of things. But all that goes back to your discussion here, your question about good debt versus bad debt. What are you using the debt for and how are you using it? How are you managing it?
2: Yeah. So mortgages, student loans. Another one is some auto loans, right? Sometimes those can be at low promotional rates,

0: which can free up the cash to invest elsewhere at a potentially higher return, keyword potential, mm-hmm. right? Comes down to opportunity cost there,
1: yeah.
0: right? Every dollar has an opportunity. It can go towards debt. It can go towards an investment. But if you get a low promotional rate, like
1: yeah.
0: zero or 0.99, we've seen from time to time, that can be a good way to leverage cash.
1: Yeah.
0: Right?
1: Yeah. Another great way that people build major amounts of wealth is by owning businesses. And so if you're a talented person in, say, a trade and you want to build out a business, you might have to use some debt to build out a business. Now, there's risk. You can mismanage it, those kinds of things. But, you know, that's kind of one of those things where it could be smart debt if you're building up, you know, buying a business, or you're buying some equipment that's going to help you scale a business. You just have to be very careful. But low rate business loans can be a phenomenal tool if used correctly. You know,
0: it's earlier, an investment. For
1: yeah,
0: sure,
1: it's right? an investment, and yep. you have to manage it as such. What are some examples of bad debts?
0: So the first one that comes to my mind is credit card debt, which, yes, credit cards can help you bridge a gap, right? If you're in a bind and checking account is low and need comes up, you know, you need gas in the car, you blow out a tire on the car, need to replace a tire or something. Sure, short term, they can get you out of a bind. But long term, this is a classic wealth destroyer, right? We're talking about interest rates a lot of times, 20% and up, and almost nothing that you buy on a credit card and carry a balance, right, pays for itself, right? So you're talking about 20, 25, 30% interest sometimes that'll just erode your cash over time. Not good to have long term.
1: Yeah.
0: The other one, payday loans. These are obviously they have high fees. It's easy to spiral down from, you know, jumping from one company to another.
1: Yeah.
0: Right. We've seen that. Talked about that before.
1: Yeah. And sometimes people even, you know, sometimes people do this by jumping from 0% to 0%, not realizing there's a little bit of a fee by jumping from card to card to card. And sometimes that can be a way to navigate through a thing, but it's almost like when you talk about Vegas, that I do compare to Vegas, like the house always wins.
0: Yep.
1: Credit card companies, they make those introductory prices because they know there's a high likelihood or a high percentage of folks that are going to end up not being able to pay it off in time, and they're going to end up paying all the interest. Even some of those loans, and we've all done it. I've done it. Like the 0% interest loans on furniture. It's like, oh, it's 0%. Well, then if you don't pay it on time, then all the interest is assessed going all the way back to the beginning.
0: That's right.
1: Of the loan. And a lot of people don't realize that. Like, you don't just pay on the interest that moving forward. It goes all the way back to the beginning. And the interest rates are usually pretty high on those, so it can be a huge amount. Before we go into the next concept, had a couple of comments come in, and you mentioned Jumbo. It says, I'm still here, been listening since 2012. How often can we expect the Fed's corrections? Can we expect the Fed's two corrections? Jumbo. They meet quarterly, right?
0: So throughout the year, there are eight meetings.
1: Eight.
0: So okay. A little bit more often. It's about every 6 weeks.
1: Okay.
0: Yeah, then when we say that, that's the Federal Open Market Committee, the FOMC.
1: Mm-hmm.
0: And yeah. So it's
1: and then somebody reached in with a thought on maybe what we could call the instead of the Trump dividend or whatever it's called.
0: I didn't see it.
1: It says we are calling it Make America Shop Again. There you go. But yeah, so good debt, bad debt, payday loans, you know, also financing depreciating consumer goods, furniture, electronics, vacations, high interest credit, all those things. Memories are great, and sometimes, you know, maybe it's thought of as you have to, but the difference between financing real estate, which is going to be an appreciating asset, all those other things are rapidly depreciating. Even your car is depreciating, right? And so when you're financing that, you have to be very careful, but there could be some low interest options or something like that. So you just have to manage it well and be thoughtful about it, because the credit world is great at just offering you more and more debt, and people get into trouble, and then it's very, very hard to dig yourself out of it. And it's better to try to have that emergency savings set to the side, and so that you're not having to use high interest debts and those kinds of things. But
0: yeah, I think it's good to ask yourself, would this debt still make sense if you had to pay it off slowly at this current interest rate, right? So if it's something that is an asset that goes up in value, like a house that we've talked about, it generates income, like

0: business, right? Or it increases your earning power, like the student loans.
1: With SRN News, I'm Bob Agnew in Washington. President Trump continues to put down the Fed's decision to raise interest rates, something that the federal regulators believe would be good for the U.S. economy, by keeping inflation in check. The president fears it will dampen economic growth, especially for U.S. companies trying to do business overseas. Tickle Me Elmo, Bingo, and the Playground Slide among the finalists for the National Toy Hall of Fame this year. The lineup also includes Care Bears, Yahtzee, Mahjong, and Pokemon trading cards. The hall announced 12 finalists for the class of 2026 on Wednesday. It's been a booming session on Wall Street as investors cheer two good pieces of economic news, especially the latest jobs report, which the jobless claims are far lower than forecast. As always, something is greeted with open arms on Wall Street. Right now, the Dow is up 327 points, the NASDAQ up about 431. This is SRN News.
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4: I'm Chris Davis. California Representative Josh Harder, who represents the state in D.C., is looking to put a dent in the damage caused by golden mussels. They clog up drains, pipes, and could clog up water distribution systems on farms, causing a lot of damage and costing a lot of money. His eradication bill was heard in a hearing of the U.S. House of Natural Resources Subcommittee on Water, Wildlife, and Fisheries Wednesday. It's a distribution center, not a data center, coming to Bakersfield. And Ross Dress for Less may be providing about 1,000 jobs more in this area. The announcement was made Wednesday about the distribution centers being located in Bakersfield at the corner of East Bell Terrace and Mount Vernon Avenue. It would be the second distribution center in the county. The other is in Shafter. I'm Chris Davis in the KERN Newsroom with news every half hour and when it breaks on News Talk 96.1 and AM 1230. 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
15: 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This is the MoneyWise Show. You guys are what make it great. Thank you very much for the last question that we jumped into. Good bet, good debt, bad debt. I always tell people too, like, simplify getting ready for

0: your financial future, anytime you're paying debt down or building assets up, you're doing good.
1: You're headed the right direction.
0: Yeah, and you can be a little bit more efficient with it. You can be a little bit better with it. But any two of those things, you know, I'm a fan of. So
1: that's right. I'm with you.
0: Put yourself in a little bit of a better situation. But yeah, we've seen everything across the board. We've seen people use debt good, use it bad. We've seen debt create great wealth for people. We've seen debt ruin people's financial world. So 100%. So it all just depends on how you manage it. But Mr. Jeff Salters is on his way to the studio. I'm gonna guess he's probably checking out a couple buildings right in here.
2: He's doing a delivery, actually.
0: Oh, there you go. He's dropping off food, huh? Is he not bringing any in here for us? We'll have to see in a second. So we'll go ahead and jump into the next question because it's a good one. It says, this is a random question, but with Cali legalizing sports gambling, do you happen to know how much money people gamble away in sports bets? My son is constantly making small bets on one of these sports apps, and we have been trying to explain to him that that stuff catches up and you should always stay away and put in a side account that can grow. The second question is that type of account that is there a type of account that is easier for a 19-year-old to put his tips and side cash in that can grow over a long period of time? Judy H. A lot going on here.
1: There is.
0: First off, a little bit of clarity.
1: Yeah. So has California actually legalized sports betting yet? Or
2: yes.
1: Not.
0: Kind of.
2: Kind of. They don't call it gambling. They call it projections. Predictions.
0: Yeah, prediction markets.
1: Yeah, there's these prediction market apps I've seen, like Polymarket, Kalshi.
2: DraftKings.
1: Right? That's what you're talking about?
0: Yeah. So it's different than just sports books betting like Vegas, but kind of. And so gambling is unfortunately, it's taken over. I mean, it's crazy. I think, what was it, $150 million or so?
1: So about, I saw $150 billion with a B, but that's just sports betting. I mean, the actual gambling number is a lot bigger than that, but her question was about sports betting.
0: Oh, yeah. And yeah, that's what I mean.
1: The $150 billion, that's the amount that's wagered each year. What we have to keep in mind, so there's a, you know, there's two sides of each wager. The house, the one taking the, you know, taking the bets, they're collecting, you know, 8 to 10% of that. So really, you know, there's $15 billion or so being made by these companies, but yeah. So on average, you know, 90% of that money's coming back to somebody on one side of the wager, right?
0: Yeah. Yeah, and we throw out that big number too. In 2025, NerdWallet did a survey and found Americans who bet on sports in the last year. So this was a survey that they did last year. It was an average of $3,284 on average on gambling. So 1 in 7 sports bettors say they'd gone into debt to gamble. So
1: there's another example of bad debt then.
0: We're talking about absolutely, debt. Absolutely. And you have to remember that, you know, like we've said forever, you know, Vegas wasn't built because everybody wins, right? It's built because everybody loses. And so you just have to be very, very careful. But I like the advice, you know, of that it can catch up to you. And I think a lot of folks are losing small amounts. And I guess at the end of the day, if somebody goes, well, I'm losing a couple $100 a month on gambling, but I enjoy it. It's just like if I was spending a couple $100 doing some sort of other activity. But you have to understand that it's addictive. The people that put these apps together down know human psychology, issues with as humans as far as addictive type things. And so it is definitely something to not be played with. I myself have never been into gambling or enjoyed it all that much. I mean, I'm not saying I've never done it, but just don't do it. And I'm glad because I have seen the impact of some people who can get caught up in it because of that thought that I could hit it big or I could win, you know, whatever I lose back. And sometimes it can spiral out of control. And you're thinking that the way out is by continuing to bet more. So be careful.
1: I love the other part of this question that says, okay, for a 19-year-old, what's a good teaching moment here? What are some alternatives? And we can use your example, $200 a month. Where can a 19-year-old put $200 a month? What are some of the accounts that come to mind for you, Chris?
0: Well, it depends a lot on their situation. I mean, as much as possible, a 19-year-old could start, if they have earned income, could start throwing money into a Roth IRA.
1: One of my favorites.
0: And, you know, you have to have, you know, can't be over a certain income level.

0: level and a couple of different factors, and you do have to have earned income. But you know, if you make 10 grand a year, 20 grand a year, 30 grand a year as a 19-year-old, you can definitely put up to the max into a Roth IRA. That money will grow tax-free for the rest of your life. It is a retirement account, so the principal that you put in there needs to stay in there until you're 59 and a half, or you s are subject to a penalty. But after 5 years that the money's been in there and the account's been opened, you actually can bring the growth out without taxes or penalties. So it has a couple of caveats. It's a great way to start throwing some money into in a tax-efficient way for your future. If you're somebody who does not have an emergency savings or no savings set aside or that kind of a thing, you can open just a regular brokerage account. So it's not a retirement account. It's not anything like that. If this is somebody that does apps, there's apps that you can open up very simply and easily.
1: Just a regular taxable brokerage account, they call it.
0: So it's just a savings account, but instead of going into banking products, it can actually buy maybe a mix of different types of stocks or different, you know, or you could all the market, or you could buy the S&P 500. And, you know, there could be different things that somebody just to start educating themselves on could start to open up an account like that very easy. So a couple different very easy things to open up is just a regular brokerage account. A lot of people don't realize it's just a savings account, but instead of being limited to savings rates and savings types of options like that are available at the bank, you can actually buy stocks, bonds, mutual funds, ETFs inside of there. And it's a great way for somebody young to start to learn and to start to educate themselves.
1: And get potentially higher returns, right? Keyword potential there. But even as you're building an emergency fund as an 18, 20-year-old, right? A high yield savings account comes to mind too as another option.
0: If this 19-year-old also has a job that happens to have a 401k and offers a match, that would be pretty hard to beat as well.
1: Always take a match.
0: Yeah, because if you
1: Great
0: can
1: place
0: put
1: to start.
0: $100 in there and they match you $100 based on your what you get in a company's 401k, I mean, a lot of companies nowadays have to offer at least Cal Savers or some sort of retirement plan. And if they do happen to have a 401k that has a match, that's also hard to beat because, like I said, if you have a match up to a certain percentage of your income, you throw $100 in there, it's very likely that if the 401k does have a match, they're going to throw $100 in there for you.
1: I'm
0: And
1: always
0: that's a
1: shocked. I'm always shocked when I see the stats on this because not everybody takes advantage of that, and it's a missed opportunity.
0: Big time missed
1: Definitely worth
0: opportunity.
1: looking at. You know, I can't help but go back to, you know, one of the basics of compound interest here with this example. If you take $200 a month, right, and you compound that for 45 years, let's say you are, you know, a 20-year-old and you're saving until you're 65, you know, at 7 to 8% interest, you're talking three quarters of a million to over $1 million. And that's at 7 to 8%. And that's certainly not a guarantee that you're going to get that. But you look back in history, there's a lot of different investment strategies that can get you that or more. And so you start thinking, you know, early on and start saving young, that even at $200 a month, it's just so
0: The eighth
1: powerful.
0: wonder of the world, right?
1: Compound interest. That's
0: It
1: right.
0: really is. And you
1: Invest
0: know,
1: early and often.
0: And you know, the frustrating thing is a lot of times what you see is you instead see people try to get to a point later in life because they're playing catch up or they have all these different expenses and raising a family or doing whatever they're doing, and then they're getting serious at 50 or 45 even. And you don't get to see the power of compound interest. It's still worth doing. It's still worth getting tax write-offs or putting money into 401ks, especially getting the match.
1: Right.
0: Still worth doing all that stuff. But sometimes people say, "Well, I don't feel like you used to throw out all these numbers and this and that." And it's like, "Well, you didn't take savings young serious." And that is one of the good things. Like, I'm able to sit, you know, hopefully on the side of my clients and sit here and look at their situations. And some folks that got started serious and got started young, they actually can hit cruise control as they get close to retirement because they did a lot of that heavy lifting as when they were young and they learned how to live on less than they made and they put the money away in their early 20s and they're starting to see that stuff take off and they can actually slow their career down a little bit. They actually can, "Hey, you know what? I actually this job's really stressful. What if I got a job making a little bit less?" It's awesome to see that happen. It's not all the time, and I'm not putting judgment on anyone who, you know, wasn't able to do that, but we definitely say when you say young and often or whatever, like wherever you're at, when's the best day to plant a tree? Yesterday,
1: That's right.
0: right?
1: Yes.
0: You know, like do it.
1: 100%.
0: You know, just get started wherever you're at and understand that It does. It is a little bit.

0: more complicated when you're 50 because you only have 10 years to grow that money, 15 years to grow that money. You're not going to see a lot of that compound interest, but it is absolutely still worth doing.
1: Absolutely. Great question. So glad they sent that in.
0: Yeah, I don't know if there was anything else that you wanted to talk about, gambling or...
1: Somebody else had a question that maybe Steven knows about. Kern County Fair tickets, are those... Is that something that's coming up?
0: Yeah, any chance you guys will be hooking up your loyal listeners with some Kern County Fair tickets this year?
2: I told them I will keep them in the loop. As soon as we know, we have reached out for media passes, and we'll... as we get closer, we're still a couple weeks away.
0: We're getting there. And I'm going to start advertising it right now. If you do go there and you are a person that enjoys beer, BPAL, Bakersfield Police Activities Leagues has a little tent out there, and we have been very blessed by you might see some officers out there, the wonderful people that run Bakersfield Police Activities League and the officer Jose Lara. They've been on the show before. They're out there. And it's a good time to show the police officers and the BPAL organization some love. That money goes back into the programs that they have for the kids, boxing, basketball, leader groups. They actually have a horse division now that they do out there for the kids. So doing some great things. And it's really actually grown into much more than when I first got started on the board there, in the sense that... you know, they're actually involving a lot of the parents and stuff too. It's kind of becoming more of like a community center. English lessons, they're bringing on, they've partnered with, I forget which medical division, but they actually have a bus come there. So some folks that it's hard for them to get to the hospital or to the doctors and stuff, they actually have a bus that can get blood work done and stuff like that right there in the parking lot of BPAL.
1: How cool. So, they're doing some really great things. So yeah, the way to best support is they're involved in there's a few different things there at the fair this year.
0: Yeah.
1: Oh, that's great.
0: Yeah. If you like beer, they will sell you one.
1: I think there's a lot of people that like beer.
0: Yeah, there might even be some of those vodka drinks and stuff too. So it's always a who knows, right? But hey, we're going to take a break right now. And hopefully when we come back, we are going to have Mr. Jeff Salters on the show. If not, we are going to have some great comments and topics for us to go over. We'll be right back.
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1: 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Join Jason Horowitz and Kirk Morrison for all the action. Ashton Jeanty and the Raiders offense look to build on what they did in week one, while Max Crosby and the Raiders defense have one mission: shut down Justin Herbert and the Chargers offense. It's the Raiders and the Chargers in a clash of the AFC West.
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5: Welcome back. This is the Money Wise Show. I'm Chris Pelster with Dustin Weaver.
6: Sir.
5: Jeff Salters is still going to be running in, possibly. If not, it's okay, because we have a great topic to jump into. That I've always, it's been interesting as a veteran, helping folks plan for retirement, transition into retirement, manage their wealth, deal with family estate issues and all these different things, is inheritances.
6: Yes.
5: I think it's only, I want to say 10 or 15% of folks even get an inheritance. Maybe it's 20. I don't know what the stat is on it. We used to talk about it, you know, a lot, and I think that's where it was.
6: Isn't that low? 10 to 15?
5: I think it's pretty low.
6: Okay.
5: And the average amount that people get is not all that impressive either. I think it's way down there. But anyways, you may be somebody who, you know, laughing right now because inheritance is just not even in the cards for you. And if that's the case, then it's easy for you to adjust how you plan for your retirement based on whether or not you're getting an inheritance, because you're not getting one. Other people I see maybe depend on it too much, or maybe don't know how to correctly calculate it. Mm-hmm. And it's also a difficult thing to talk about because it's a moving target, in the sense that you don't know how long maybe a mom or a dad or somebody's going to live. Yeah. And it's a challenging thing to plan for, and know what to do. All right. Okay. We're going to switch gears then, because we have a guest here now. Mr. Jeff Salters. Hello, sir.
7: Hey.
5: I thought you were next door, maybe, checking out the building. What's the deal? You're making deliveries?
7: Yeah, you know, one of those things. Liberty High School wanted some food for the staff today for something. So.
5: Oh, there you go.
7: That was one of those last things. My son, Robert, I think you know him, he had to go to Lost Hills on his delivery. And so I'm like, okay.
5: Yeah, you'll take it?
7: I'll take it. You know, hey, we'll
5: you
7: love
5: can't
7: that.
5: Just, you the can't just hats, get like six Ubers and send them all over to Liberty?
7: Exactly, right.
6: Mini hats of business ownership, right?
5: Yeah, well, everybody knows Mr. Jeff Salters, Salty's Barbecue, so welcome. That's kind of what you're out there doing today. That's what you do for a living.
7: Yes,
5: but,
7: sir.
5: But you were going to come in today, and you were going to share a little bit about the Portrait of a Warrior Gallery, which is near and dear to my heart, and you were going to talk a little bit about that. And
7: Big
5: announcement came out this last week. Why don't you talk a little bit about that?
7: Yeah, so we're going to be neighbors.
5: Yeah.
7: So how exciting is that? Right next door here to the furniture store, just across the street, and... You know, next week we should have some really cool information on it. We're working with the contractors, Hart Construction.
5: Yeah.
7: They're on our advisory board. And so we're laying out this plan of how it's going to look. And so next week we're supposed to meet with them and really get the vision and be able to cast that vision out there.
5: Yeah. I was able to chit-chat a little bit with Mr. Hart. We went to the BPAL fundraiser last week. They did some generous donations to – we had to do some ADA upgrades to our parking lot, and it was not necessarily in the budget, but we did a couple other things to the facility there. So then they said, you had to do this. And so we were kind of like figuring out how to do it, and they were nice enough to jump in. And so he was talking about how excited he was, because he helped with the original Portrait of a Warrior Gallery.
7: Yes.
5: And obviously it was a little bit of a space constraint.
7: Yep. Yeah. And with the way that the gallery's grown now, right? I mean, in the vision originally was a place to honor the 27, and that's what it began. And then it's kind of grown into now it's a space that we honor the Vietnam, the 181 Vietnam veterans from Kern County who lost their lives.
5: Mm-hmm.
7: You know, we have the team room for the, you know, the post 9/11 vets that you walk into. We have the Vietnam memorabilia room. You know, we got they call themselves the Portrait of Warrior Gallery Vietnam Rat Pack.
5: Yeah.
7: And it's a great group of guys that they volunteer and they work. In fact, they were today taking the mobile portraits out to the fire station on Buena Vista for the tomorrow's ceremony for 9/11.
5: Awesome.
7: As we, you know, recognize, remember the 25th anniversary of 9/11.
5: Right.

0: So it's there's a lot of stuff. Today's actually the 8th anniversary for the gallery. So eight years ago today, we opened the gallery.
1: Yep.
2: So. Do you mind going back for just a second? You said the 27. Some of the listeners might not know what that is. What's the 27?
0: So Kern County has 27 men who lost their lives post 9/11 in the war against terrorism. And so, you know, that day we all remember, you know, that, you know, 2001, you know, 9/11, it was the day that, you know, I know what I was doing.
2: Yeah.
0: I got up and I had a little clock radio in the bathroom that was my alarm, right? And it would come on and the news would come on. Listen to the current radio and it would come on and then all of a sudden, you know, breaking news, you know, plane hit the tower, and, you know, like, oh, that's terrible, you know. And my first thought was, oh, a commuter plane, some guy up there in his, you know.
1: Yeah.
0: And then obviously it wasn't that. And so in the gallery, we have these beautiful portraits, hand-painted portraits that honor the men from Kern County who did die in service to our country in combat-related.
1: Mm-hmm.
0: There's also a space we call the Hall of Honor.
1: Mm-hmm.
0: And the Hall of Honor has 25 pencil portraits that are absolutely incredible. When you look at these things, you look at them like, there's no way that's just by hand. That's got to be AI or whatever. But it's all by hand by a gentleman that's actually losing his sight.
1: Yeah.
0: And he does an amazing job. And we honor the non-combat related post 9/11 vets as well that lost their lives that served our country faithfully and is just another place that, so it's kind of grown.
1: And that's where Travis Flanagan is in that hallway.
0: Yes.
1: That's my brother-in-law. So, so that's why it's, like I said, it's been near and dear to my heart. Like, I used to be a fan of the Portrait of Warrior Gallery and this and that, and I never realized that, like, my family would actually become involved in it.
0: A part of it.
1: Yeah.
0: And that's what, you know, like, so my uncle, my mom's side of the family, his nephew is Clay Patrick Farr.
1: Yeah.
0: And so when we were my boys were kids, you know, his niece and nephew on that side of the family would, you know, when they'd have a birthday party for their son, you know, cousins from mom's side, cousins from dad's side, we'd all be there together. And so it's just the connection that happens in Bakersfield. I mean, like, you don't sneeze and look around and find out you're not talking to somebody's cousin.
1: Right.
0: Right. And just, but that's the beautiful part of Bakersfield, right? We're all kind of somewhere intertwined. There's a relationship, a connection. Somehow we know somebody that kind of says, okay, let's help each other out.
1: Yeah.
0: You know, I always tell people the best thing about Kern County, Bakersfield, is the community.
1: Yeah. So you've always been a big fan of first responders and veterans. And so how did you end up getting connected with Portrait of a Warrior Gallery?
0: Retired Sergeant Major Jason Geis.
1: Yeah.
0: Jason and I have been friends for a long time, and he came to the restaurant years ago and said, hey, we got this gallery. I think you would love it. And I went down there and went on a tour, and I'm like, yeah, I love it. How can I help? What can I do? Just to be able to honor their memory and their sacrifice. And then what I love about it now is that the way it's kind of grown, right? Like yesterday there was probably a group of 20 Vietnam veterans that met. They have their PTSD meetings every Wednesday,
1: mm-hmm.
0: and they get together and they got together and they sang happy birthday to a 105-year-old World War II veteran.
2: Oh, wow.
0: And it posted a video.
1: I mean,
0: it's just the stuff that we do down there.
1: Yeah. And the cool thing is just not that long ago, they added all the dog tags. So 82,334 personalized dog tags recognizing American MIAs and POWs from World War II.
0: Yeah. I'm telling you, that room, have you been in that one yet?
1: Yeah.
0: Incredible.
1: Yep.
0: You talk about a deep room, I guess is a good word. Deep. Yeah. When you walk in there, you feel the sense of what this life that we get to live cost.
1: Yep.
0: When you look at that, those tags, I think there's 82,000 people that don't know where their family or loved one is.
1: Mm-hmm.
0: That's an incredible number.
1: Yeah. So how many Portrait of Warrior galleries are in the country? Do you know? Only two?
0: The original one is in Houston, Texas.
1: I thought there was more than that.
0: No, there's only two. Lily Marsh, one of the founders of the board, you know, that helped found it with Jason. I don't remember the story exactly how she found it.
1: Yeah.
0: She saw it and was like, we need to do that.
1: Yeah.
0: And so she began that process, and then her and Jason got the, you know, the 501c3 going.
1: You know, by the way, because Travis is in the portrait, I got a phone call about 2 months ago. They were letting all the family members know.
0: Yeah.
1: And I was like, you do realize I have a podcast, right? I'm on a podcast. I'm on a radio show. And you want me to keep a secret?
0: Yeah.
1: And I, you know, so grateful of all you've done. So
0: it was super important for us. You know,
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4: Breaking news this hour at Town Hall. I'm Bob Agnew in Washington. Here is how.

0: House of Representatives has adjourned early for an extended recess until after the midterm elections, while the Senate plans to stay in session through the end of the month. Democrats are complaining that House Speaker Mike Johnson has presided over what they're calling a do-nothing Congress. But on the Salem News program this week on Capitol Hill with Tony Perkins, the Louisiana Republican says Democrats need to check their facts.
1: It's the most productive since at least 1949. If you look at the volume of legislation passed, the magnitude of it, and all the reforms that we put in, it's really almost unmatched in history. We made a lot of promises on the campaign trail in 2024, and we inherited an absolute disaster, as we've discussed so many times, from Biden-Harris. We did so much of it so quickly because we were well prepared for that, and that's what the numbers reflect.
0: Speaker Johnson notes that the House this session has passed more than 900 bills. His full interview will be heard when This Week on Capitol Hill is broadcast beginning at 10 a.m. Eastern Time Saturday on the Salem News Channel. Treasury's economic numbers just got shouted down on Capitol Hill.
2: Representative Maxine Waters turned a House Financial Services hearing into a shouting match with Treasury Secretary Scott Bessent. Bessent was laying out job growth and rising real wages under President Trump. Waters kept saying, "reclaiming my time," and would not let the secretary finish. The exchange ended without Bessent getting to answer the questions Waters asked. Willie Nelson, Washington.
0: Caitlin Clark's first signature Nike basketball shoe almost available to purchase, giving fans a chance to own a pair of sneakers the Indiana Fever star spent more than a year helping develop.
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9: They could stop up the water if they are not stopped first. I'm Chris Davis. It is the opinion of some experts that golden mussels will do significant damage to the water infrastructure in California, which means that the way they breed and live in pipes means they will just clog them right up. That could mean damage not just to houses and businesses, but also farms. Representative Josh Harder is pushing a bill in Congress that would help eradicate the golden mussels. That bill has now made its way through a hearing in the U.S. House of Natural Resources Subcommittee on Water, Wildlife, and Fisheries. It's a distribution center, not a data center, coming to Bakersfield. And Ross Dress for Less may be providing about 1,000 jobs in this area. The announcement was made Wednesday about the distribution centers being located in Bakersfield at the corner of East Bell Terrace and Mount Vernon Avenue. It would be the second distribution center in the county. The other one is in Shafter. William Starling is being sent back to jail and possibly back to prison. He was on community supervised probation, and probation officers say that when they went to his house, which is on Shattuck Avenue in Taft, they found a .38 and a .40 caliber pistol. They also found plenty of ammo, and Starling found his way into the back of a police car. The rise of gas prices across the country and in California does not seem to be slowing down, and now gas prices are up nationally about 2 more cents, with a national average at $4.42. Gas Buddy says the average price in California is now $6.06, by far the highest in the country. One station in Delano had a sale going on and had the cheapest this morning at $5.09. The cheapest is actually in Wasco at a station there that has it for $5.27. I'm Chris Davis in the KERN Newsroom with news every half hour and when it breaks on News Talk 96.1 and AM 1230. KERN.
10: Please.
11: Mr. Flores, time is up. 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
0: 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It is Adaptive Networks. And welcome to the JR Show. We have a great one lined up for you. We have a guest coming in. Miss Lauren Skidmore with the Open Door Network will be joining us at 2 o'clock. Wanted to bring Lauren in after the Arch Manning thing went down, I guess, what, over the weekend or something. He was asked about it. Was it after a game or a practice?
3: So it was at a press conference, I believe, on Sunday or Monday.
0: Yeah,
3: post game.
0: Because they played Saturday, right?
3: Yes, Saturday night.
0: And so it was either Sunday or Monday at a post game. He was asked something, and then he brought up a video of it's an AI video of the coach slapping a sideline reporter who happens to be a female. And it's an AI video, and he thought it was funny. And you can imagine the backlash that ensued with that. He has since apologized, and then that comes after the whole thing with the, what was it, Good Guy Golf?
3: Yes.
0: Is that the guys that did the golf club Callaway ad, driver ad, where they had a woman walking up to a golf cart where there's a golf club in it, and a guy comes running and bum rushes her, basically, and says, "Don't touch my driver," or something like that. And you can imagine they caught a bunch of backlash. Callaway has cut ties with them. I think the whole Good Guy Golf operation has since kind of fallen under, as one could imagine. We'll talk to Lauren about these two things. If you don't know what Open Door Network does or who they are a local nonprofit. They deal with women and men and people in general dealing with domestic violence and sexual assault. And so I wanted to bring her in just to kind of discuss this. And has it become, are we desensitizing ourselves to abuse or to these things, whether AI videos or not? And I'll let Lauren talk about it. You know, that I think a lot of that, as far as abuse goes, it's what the kids see. And a lot of that is derived in the home. And so we'll break down and get her thoughts on the videos and the fallout from that. We'll talk about, speaking of football, week two with the NFL kicks off tonight. Let me see. Hold on. I got the schedule right here, Chris. Don't tell me. Tonight is the Detroit Lions at the Buffalo Bills.
3: In their brand new stadium.
0: Buffalo's got a new stadium?
3: They do.
0: They didn't make a dome, did they?
3: No.
0: Okay.
3: Well,
0: good.
3: Wait, actually, let me double check that.
0: They see places like that, Buffalo, Green Bay, even Kansas City.
3: No, it is not a dome.
0: Good. Good. Those
3: I
0: places.
3: Thought so. I was like, I thought I heard the owner say that he didn't want to make it a dome.
0: Yeah. Pittsburgh, places that have that weather should never play in a dome.
3: Well, but see, you see what the problem with this is, though.
0: What's that?
3: Buffalo will now never host a Super Bowl.
0: Maybe.
3: More than likely not.
0: Maybe.
3: The way the NFL's been going, if you don't
0: have
3: make your stadium exactly the way they want it, which is mostly domes.
0: Well, yeah. I mean, it's hard because the Super Bowl's in February, and you're still kind of in the winter at that point.
3: Yes.
0: And so snow could play a factor into it. But I like them. I like snow games.
3: I'm all about. You do. No, I'm not saying.

0: a fan, I would love to see it. But it's why they'll never go back to Lambeau.
1: Let's just do it. Let's do it. It's football, baby. Playing all the elements. It's ain't baseball.
0: Baseball plays in some elements.
1: It starts to sprinkle, and they're like, we got to go in the dugout.
0: It has to actually come down now for them to actually call a game.
1: They're like, we're going in. Did you feel
0: I'd love to see, though, a snow baseball game.
1: I don't think
0: like a lightly snowing baseball game. It would be insane.
1: They should play a hockey outside.
0: They do.
1: In the snow. Not all the time. They play a lot inside. They'll do the outdoor. They do the outdoor classics. Yeah,
0: exactly.
1: No, but they should do it outside all the time. There should be open stadiums.
0: No, it would be really cool for one of these new teams coming into the NHL to have an open stadium.
1: Yeah, just have an open stadium.
0: Start a trend.
1: I wonder if they'd let them.
0: I don't know. That's a good question.
1: I don't know. I don't know if there's some sort of NHL rule that doesn't allow them to have an open facility.
0: I don't think so, but...
1: Tonight is Buffalo or Detroit at Buffalo, so we'll break down all the action from week two. Chris, I don't know if you checked your did I beat you? Do you owe me a chicken sandwich? I didn't check my...
0: Oh, I totally forgot to check.
1: Did you check yours?
0: Hold on, I have it right here.
1: I have my picks, and I looked to see how many I won. So we'll find out here at 1:30 if I beat Chris or if he beat me last week. I guess we should have checked on Monday and seen who owes who a chicken sandwich. This week I want to throw it down for some winter schnitzels, though. The 4 for 4. Whoever loses, and this could be the weekly.
0: That was my original thought.
1: Yeah, this could be the weekly thing. Yeah, whoever loses has to buy the 4 for 4 for the group. There's only two of us, so we get two each. Whatever. So we'll do that in just a matter of minutes. And then we'll also talk some city business. The Bakersfield City Council met last night. I'll tell you what was discussed. What the people were talking about in attendance. Wasting everybody's time. And a few other things that went down there as well. And a couple of other local stories also. But this morning, if you follow me on social media, either my Instagram or Facebook page, it's my personal page, but it's open to the public, so you can go and look at it. I was out this morning. I walked out, as I do in the morning. I'll take the dog out and let her go to the bathroom two neighbors' doors down, just because I don't want her pooping on Chris's lawn. And so I make her go the other way. We head down a little bit. And there's... it's right off of California Avenue. We're right on California Avenue. Like, our front door is California Avenue, literally. And so I'm going out, and I'm walking the dog down the street towards the Hobby Lobby, and I'm like, okay. And I'm on the north side of California, and I see a car pull over. Just pull over. Now, there's no parking signs down California Avenue. There's not a shoulder for you to pull over on. There's not even one of those new fancy big green bike lanes. It's still one of the old school little skinny small bike lanes. But this lady, I think it was a Hyundai hatchback or something, pulls up, parks, puts your little flashers on, jumps out of the car, and what is she wearing? An Amazon vest. And I'm like, you got to be kidding me. You're going to park right here? She jumps out, grabs a package, walks up on the grass, goes into the apartment complex while her car is still sitting on California Avenue right next to a no parking sign. And I'm like, it's 7:30 in the morning. There's about to be a boatload of cars coming down this street right now once that light turns green. And she's just parked there. She comes back out, gets in her car, and I'm like, okay. Ooh, avoided disaster right here. She's going to get in the car, and she's going to, right before this traffic comes. She pulls up about 25 yards. Pulls over again. Puts her flashers back on again. Hops out of the car. Goes to the back of her car. Pops the hatchback open. Grabs another package. This time, she leaves the hatchback open. And she walks up into the grass and into the apartment complex. And I'm like, this lady has now parked twice on California Avenue. Right under no parking signs. Each time. And I turn and look over my shoulder. And here comes the traffic. And anybody who goes down California Avenue, between 7 and 8:30 in the

0: morning, it's busy. It's busy, especially when you start to approach towards like the Hobby Lobby, Barnes & Nobles, going towards the freeway, headed east. There she is, just parked in the lane. No big deal. Traffic begins having to swerve around her car into the middle lane to avoid her illegally parked car. One was a, I don't know what kind of bus it was. It was a shorter, I don't think it was a bark bus, but it was something similar to that. Swerved around it, almost hitting another vehicle. Then three or four cars start to pile up behind her. And then she walks back out. And she looks at the bus that just swerved around her like, man, that guy doesn't know how to drive. I swear she looked at him just like that. Go watch the video. I recorded the whole thing. And then she looks around and she closes her hatchback and then she looks at the vehicles, four of them now, five of them piled up behind her, and she looks at them like, is it safe for me to enter the roadway and get back into my vehicle? And then she steps off the curb and into the road and then gets back in her vehicle. And the light is still green, so traffic is just flowing by her 50 miles an hour. And I'm like, you got to be kidding me. Amazon, I know what you're going to say. She's an independent contractor because she was in her own vehicle. So Amazon would be like, hey, she doesn't technically work for Amazon, but she's wearing your blue vest. So I would say she still represents your company. So I tagged them. Amazon, y'all got guidelines for your drivers? Or can they just park wherever they want? And guess what? Amazon actually replied to my Instagram post. I was shocked. I went back to look to just to see what people were saying. And they replied. Now, it was one of those generic responses of, oh, we're sorry to see that you've had trouble with something, something, something. We'd like you to submit a formal complaint by following this link. And I'm like, you got to be kidding me. There's 61 comments on this thing. let me see if I can find the Amazon one. Hello, we're sorry to hear of the issue you experience. We'd like to take a closer look into this. When you have a moment, please submit details here. And they left a link. You'll need to copy and paste this link into your browser window. Once submitted, the information will be escalated and reviewed, and we'll follow up with you via email. You'll be able to view messages here. Thanks, Matt. I'm like, well, thanks, Matt, or Amazon. Yeah, here's the evidence. Watch the video. Her license plate, her picture, her, what she did, endangering people in traffic this morning. I don't need to submit anything. It's clear right there. And guess what? They responded again. The AI is really good. We understand your concern. Once the information is submitted, it will be escalated and reviewed, and we'll follow up with you via email. We appreciate your patience while we work on this for you, Matt. And then somebody, Pasta or Tacos is their Instagram name. That's a great name. Pasta or Tacos said, you are seeing the problem right here in full. Please submit. Yeah. Okay. Thanks. But Amazon's going to be like, that ain't our problem. That, you know, we don't tell them to park in the road. Matter of fact, we give them specific instructions on the app and tells them where is the safe place for them to park and leave the package. Somebody commented and said, I need to mind my business. They couldn't even spell mind wrong. They spelled it M-I-N-E. Mind my business. I was like, what?
1: See, that's when you become the grammar person.
0: I did.
1: Yes.
0: I did. I said that would be mind, and I put caps, M-I-N-D, your business. But thanks for playing. That's what I always tell the idiots. Thanks for playing. But what do you guys think?

0: Because I've seen like UPS drivers, FedEx drivers in the big vans, the big brown and the big white ones, and maybe even the big Amazon trucks pull up. And, you know, when they come into a parking lot, they're big. They can't fit in a parking space, but they kind of just pull up and just jump out, deliver the package and go. But have you ever seen one park on the middle of a street, especially California Avenue, during morning traffic? That would be like if, say, across the street, the Panera bread delivery guy in his big truck decided, you know, I don't want to pull into the parking lot today. I'm just going to park it right here and unload right on California Avenue. I know I'm the old man standing on the lawn right now. I get it. I'm 46. I'm getting there. Just be happy I wasn't in my underwear, okay? I put shorts on. Let's get to a break. If you guys want to comment, chime in on that little episode, 661-842-5376, 661-842-KERN. You can call in. You can text. You can even drop a chat in the YouTube there. Find us over there just by searching up Kern Radio. On the other side, we're going to talk about some city business as the Bakersfield City Council met last night. I'll tell you what was discussed and what the people are saying or demanding. Week 2 of the NFL kicks off tonight. We'll break down this weekend's games. And then Lauren Skidmore is going to stop by. She's with the Open Door Network. Got a couple of news bites where abuse on women, I guess, is being used to either as comedy or advertisement. We'll get her thoughts. And yours. I was going to say something else. I just totally blew a blank, dude. I'm getting way too old for this. This is starting to creep up on me. I'm way too young to be losing. Let's go to a break. On the other side, more. It's the JR Show. It's Kern Radio. We'll be right back.
1: 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KERN. 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
2: 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We're going to talk to some nice folks about La Boheme, which is going on over at the Woolworths building. We've got news, we've got traffic, we got football picks, weather. 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
0: Hey folks, Scott Cox here, host of the First Look with Scott Cox program, heard right here on KRN 6 to 9 every morning. 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

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If you guys want to chime in anytime, 661-842-5376. 661-842-KERN. That's the number to do so. The city council met last night and discussed a number of things. They were talking about, the audience showed up and talked about flock cameras. And there was quite a few people in attendance, I think, to discuss that, which I'm still on the fence. I'm still on the fence. I don't know. I don't know. Because I get it. Everybody's concerned about their privacy and the way that these things are being used, or maybe information is being gathered. And so I get that, and I get not wanting to give up my rights to privacy. But at the same time, I'm like, I'm not doing anything, so I'm not really worried about it. And I mean, we're on camera everywhere we go, whether it's somebody's dash cam, doorbell ring cam, surveillance at a store cam, everywhere.

0: And so I hear people's concerns. But at the same time, there are these guardrails in place. We've heard of, and people are, oh, that person, there's been misuse of it. There's cops that are abusing them to stalk their ex-girlfriends or their girlfriends. And yeah, but they got caught. Meaning there's guardrails in place. And do we want to throw the baby out with the bathwater? Heck, there's a case right now. A 29-year-old man was arrested on suspicion of kidnapping and child sex crimes after allegedly kidnapping an 11-year-old girl early in September. Officials with the Bakersfield Police Department said Antonio Rafael Gomez Martinez allegedly made contact with the 11-year-old on September 3rd. She was reported missing by family after 8 p.m. that same night. She was returned the next day at 12:30. Police said through the victim's account, detectives conducted a follow-up in the community and were able to locate the suspect vehicle information, and in conjunction with flock safety cameras, the vehicle was identified. If we don't have those cameras, this man that kidnapped and possibly sexually assaulted an 11-year-old would have never been caught. Would have never been caught. I got to get to a break. On the other side, we'll talk more city council business because much more was discussed. I'll tell you how much we're spending on fencing. Yeah, fencing. It's insane. It's the JR Show. It's Current Radio. We'll be right back.
1: With SRN News, I'm Bob Agnew in Washington. The Fed's decision to hike interest rates, either positive or negative, depending on where you stand, the increase will likely make it even costlier to borrow for homes, autos, and other purchases. If you've been putting money away, though, you may be earning a bit more interest, and savers like that. The quarter point increase in the Fed's benchmark rate, the first rate hike since the summer of 2023, is being condemned by President Trump and others who support primarily a growth focus by the Fed. They say that the elevated interest rates are going to make life a little harder for would-be home buyers and for businesses to increase their sales and profits and compete overseas. Canada's Prime Minister Mark Carney, embracing the prospect of his country becoming the European Union's first associate member, saying closer ties with the continent would ensure no country could control Canada's markets or undermine its sovereignty. This is SRN News.
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4: I'm Chris Davis. If you have to buy diesel, well, then you already know that the prices are extremely harsh. But the price of regular gasoline in California is now up to $6.06 per gallon, says Gas Buddy. The national average is now at $4.42. William Starling, until Tuesday, a resident of Shattuck Avenue in Taft, has gone back to jail and may be going back to prison. He was on probation, but Kern County probation officers say that when they visited his house this week, they found both 38 and 40 caliber pistols and a lot of ammo. Starling was on probation, and all of that was illegal for him to have. A new Ross Dress for Less distribution center is likely coming to Bakersfield at the corner of Bell Terrace and Mount Vernon Avenue. The announcement was made Wednesday. I'm Chris Davis in the KERN Newsroom with news every half hour and when it breaks on News Talk 96.1 and AM 1230. KERN.
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That's 661-241-0638. It is Adaptive Networks. I was telling you what happened at the Bakersfield City Council last night. A lot of talk about Flock. And I'm still on the fence about that, especially after a 29-year-old got arrested after kidnapping an 11-year-old for an evening and returning her home the next day. God knows what he did with her. And his arrest was assisted by Flock cameras. And so I hear, trust me, I hear the argument on both sides. I do. And that's why I'm on the fence. Because there's good things of it, and yes, just like anything, I mean, heck, the internet. Let's start there. While there's things that it could be used for good, there is also the bad element of it. I mean, and how much of that, with anything, risk assessment, are you willing to take in order to have these benefits? Again, I'm not advocating for them. I can hear arguments on both sides. So both sides. What else was the other one that I wanted to look at? Do you know how much we're spending on fencing? I saw this in here, and I just it blows me, because I'll go down the agenda of the meetings and just kind of look at what we're discussing and the different things that they're maybe agreeing on. And there's always this list of city business where it's like amendments, amendment to this contract, amendment to that contract, amendment to this contract, amendment to that contract. And so just about everything that we contract out to do, and we'll end up taking the lowest bidder, which turns out to not be so much the lowest bidder, because we get all this amended contract, 100,000, amended contract for another 100,000, extend this contract and amendment for another 250,000. Well, this one is an amendment for $1.2 million. To all the way back in March of 2022. So 4 years ago, the city council, our favorite people,

people approved an annual contract for the supply of installed fencing with San Joaquin Fence and Supply in the amount then of $1.2 million. They would renew that annually thereafter for four consecutive one-year periods. Yes, we are paying over $1 million a year for fencing. Why don't we just buy the fencing ourselves? Apparently, a lot of it has to do with theft and people stealing the fencing. Maybe they should put a fence around the fencing. Get one of those private security companies that we already paid to that keep on amending their contracts. Can we get them to keep an eye on the fence that's protecting the fencing? Please. So amendment number one was approved in December of 2022, and it increased compensation by $150,000. So that contract went up to $1.3 million. Then in March, just a couple of months later, 2023, they increased the compensation by another $1.3 million. So now they're not to exceed $2.7 million. That was going to go through March of 24. Well, when March of 24 came up, we got to amend that one more time. We got to keep paying for these fences. We've been paying for fencing since 2022. And we're going to continue to pay through that through next year to the tune of $5 million. Where, again, could somebody show me this $5 million over 5 years worth of fencing, please? And what is it exactly protecting? Because if it's laying in a field somewhere, not doing anything for half of the year, because we just got $5 million over the last 5 years to just blow around. Blow around. And even though we're in a hiring freeze, we also hired somebody recently. I don't know if you guys realize this. We hired a new chief assistant city attorney. To go with the assistant attorney to the actual city attorney. And I'm like, okay, how much are we paying this person? So I looked, found the contract. $235,000 a year. Plus she gets all the benefits. Plus she gets a car stipend. I shouldn't say she. I don't know if it's a she. I'm just being sexist in that way. And I'm just... Why do we need to add another position in the city attorney's office? Are we going to start prosecuting misdemeanors? Because last time I checked, the only thing that the city attorney's office really does is make sure that everything is according to the code, the municipal code. And then she defends us in court against litigation, meaning when the city gets sued, that's when the city attorney goes to work, which I guess is all the time. So that's great. We're just hire somebody else. And again, that's just this year. That's not the one-time cost. That's an ongoing cost. That $235 is just her salary. You throw benefits and everything on top of that. And we continue to figure why does the city say we're broke, but we're doing these kinds of things? Why do we have problems that we can't fix? Why do we have a jail bed task force that claims it's ready to go, but they can't find the money for jail beds to pay for it? Why do we have a busted sewer system that for some reason, people that have been sitting on this city council

0: for 3-4 terms, that means 12-16 years have just let go to waste? Because that's the real story about the sewer system. It's not, the price increase is a big hit because it's all at once. But if we're being honest with ourselves, we probably should have been pretty close to what they're about to hit you with if they had just gradually increased that over time. But they stopped doing that a long time ago. They stopped looking at the sewer system. They stopped paying attention to it. There's people sitting on that city council still that should be held accountable for allowing that to happen. We probably should have been paying higher rates for our sewer system a long time ago. That's just me being brutally honest with you guys. When you look around and you go, wow, Bakersfield has always been one of the most affordable cities in the state. Yeah, well, why is that? Because our city leaders didn't think to go, wow, we're going to have a problem here in about 30 years. Heck, some of them coming in even after that. Wow, we haven't done this for a while. I could imagine in 16 years the hole we're going to be in. No, some of them were too busy planning condos downtown. Some of them were too busy thinking about what office they're going to run for next. Meanwhile, our infrastructure is falling apart. But we got $5 million to pay for fencing somewhere. That's great. I should be doing football picks, Chris. Let's go to break. 661, is there anybody on the 661-842-5376? 661-842-KERN, if you guys want to chime in. I'm doing football picks next. It just upsets me more than the Raiders do. And that's hard to do about week 3 or 4. Trust me. They start playing like crap. I start getting upset at the game. Not when I'm in Vegas. I got to just sit there and take it. I can't cheer or anything. But when I'm at home, boy, watching those away games and we're playing horrible, it's like watching the Bakersfield City Council. It's just a bunch of inept. On the other side, we will do the rundown of week 2 in the NFL as it kicks off tonight. Lions at the Bills. Then in the 2 o'clock hour, we're going to talk with Lauren Skidmore. She is the executive director over at the Open Door Network. They deal with sexual abuse and domestic violence. Want to talk to her about a couple news pegs. Arch Manning had to apologize for thinking an AI video of a sideline reporter, a female sideline reporter, getting slapped was funny. This coming after the Good Golf guys made a Callaway ad in which they bum rushed a female in that one. Get Lauren's thoughts on that. If you guys want to chime in, 661-842-5376, 661-842-KERN. It is the JR Show. It's Current Radio. We'll be back.
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2: Sunday on Compass Media Network's coverage of the NFL, NFC South foes collide in Atlanta as the Falcons host the Carolina Panthers. Hi, this is Chris Carino. Join me alongside Brian Baldinger for all the Week 2 action as Bryce Young and the explosive Panthers look for a tough road win over Bijan Robinson of the Falcons. It's an NFC South clash, Atlanta, Carolina. If it's the NFL, it's right here.
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0: I wanted to do football picks here, but we could talk to the people too. 661-842-5376. 661-842-KERN. If you guys want to chime in, you can call, you can text, you can also jump in the YouTube and drop a message in the chat there as well. Who you got?
1: Jennifer's first.
0: Jennifer, you're on the line. What's on your mind?
2: Okay. I'm old. I'm cranky.
0: I'm with you, Jennifer.
2: Okay. I got about 25 years on you, but anyways, what upsets me is, why doesn't anybody just kind of like wipe the plate clean and look at the situation new, not from the past? Don't allow the past to influence our decisions.
0: Well, are we talking about city business?
2: Yes.
0: Okay.
2: Give me a name of one of the companies that reinstated a, or they just kept upping the gosh, I hate it when I lose my words. Upping
0: the contracts?
2: Yes, thank you. All right.
0: The one I was just talking about is San Joaquin Fence. I mean, I can go through and all the construction companies do it that we work with, the paving companies, the planner, all of them do it.
2: All right. Has anybody ever thought about just saying, okay, San Joaquin, we accept your bid. It's good for 9 months. You have 3 months to come up with another idea on funding that you want from us, or we go with the next person. And you open it up.
0: Yeah, I mean, I don't know. I think, I don't know if they opened it up like 5 years ago, and then now it's just they're locked in. You know what I mean?
2: Okay, so what you're saying is you don't know if they did a agreement for 5 years?
0: I believe, and I'm looking at it. Let me find it. The original agreement stated it was for a year, with the belief that they would go on for four more after that.
2: Okay. Does it say anywhere in there that the 4 years after that is at the same price range?
0: It says on March 16th, 2022, the City Council approved the annual contract for the supply of installed fencing with San Joaquin Fence and Supply in the amount of $1.2 million, renewable annually thereafter for four consecutive one-year periods.
2: Okay. To me, that's just wink, wink, patting somebody.
0: Yes.
2: Things change. Circumstances change. The quality of the work changes.
0: Yeah.
2: None of that is being looked at by saying, hey, wink, wink, we're going to give you a five-year contract, and then we'll look at it and decide if we're going to continue it every year for 4 years. Am I getting that correct?
0: Yes.
2: Why?
0: Why is it like that?
2: Yeah. I mean, who is good? I'm sorry.
0: I mean, I could speculate and say somebody's on the take. It's somebody's, you know, cousin's brother's friend that owns the fencing company.
2: Exactly.
0: I'm sure there's all kinds of speculations and rumors about, you know, all nepotism and people giving out contracts to people they know. Oh, I'm sure it's rife with that.
2: You're kinder than I am. I'm just saying. It is. That is how it is. I mean, like I said, I'm old and cranky.
0: I just don't want to get sued, Jennifer. That's all.
2: I don't know who I am, so I can say what I want. It amazes me, this city, about how ignorant a lot of people are.
0: I think that's
2: about
0: putting it kindly, but yes, I also like to be kind when referring to people as incompetent.
2: You notice I had to stall and find a word.
0: I always do.
2: it appalls me. It just really appalls me because I moved here 14 years ago. This was a really nice place to live.
0: Mm-hmm.
2: It's not now. I mean, I'm sitting here watching a man walk down the street with his penis in his hand.
0: Oh, Jennifer.
2: I said a nice word. I didn't say not.
0: I know. But
2: do you know what I'm saying? And it all kind of sponges out. And I do, you know, I do see very good people doing very good work.
0: Yeah.
2: You know, and I do love that. But people have become, especially, and here I'm really going to sound like an old person. I would say people who have come of age, I'm going to say like anywhere from 25 to 40 in the last few years, they're immune to it.
0: Yeah. Because it's always been there.
2: Right.
0: I think we remember a time before when it wasn't always like this.

0: Exactly. I mean, I can remember as a kid, my parents driving up here in the 60s and in our jammies with a little, you know, paper bag and come out and run out to the car about every 10 or 15 minutes. Are you guys okay? You need a soda or something? No. There wasn't any worry about us getting attacked or anything like this.
1: Nothing.
0: They just, you know, and then they went home. And trust me, my parents were really strict people. But you could do things like this. You can't. And my grandson, I worry about him every day.
1: Oh, yeah.
0: I worry about it financially. When we moved here, the money I had from my retirement and my husband's retirement made me comfortable. Not rich, not anything like that, but comfortable. I am no longer comfortable.
1: Yeah.
0: Why? It's because people are always raising their prices. And I honestly do not believe that it has to be raised. There's a McDonald's I go through a couple times a week. I'll get a Coke or some cookies or something, and I watch that menu, and that menu goes up every week.
1: Yeah. Yeah.
0: There's no need for that. That one we can blame on Newsom.
1: The minimum wage for fast food workers did that one.
0: But, you know, you look back at it now, those minimum wage workers have not had a pay raise.
1: No, they all got cuts. They all got cut their hours or fired. And they're getting replaced by AI and machines that take your order for you.
0: Right. And it's, you know, and in 6 years, most of them are, I'm going to say kids, they're 25 and down. Those kids have not increased their income.
1: Yeah, they have, and they have no first job, no first entry into the workforce or anything.
0: I really think that as even, and not only as a city, but as a county, people need to quit thinking about making more, and making do with what we have.
1: Yes. The state of California doesn't have a money problem. We have a spending problem. And we need to just clamp down a little bit and adhere to a better budget. Just like you do, just like I do, just like all the other taxpayers and citizens do. We know we have to live within our means.
0: And then I'll just before I let you go, I'm going to pick on my favorite person, Sideshow Bob. I have never, ever seen anybody on a bike path. Have you? I live in the Northwest, and I don't see kids out there riding on the bike path. I do see them riding on the wrong side of the street, straight at me.
1: Yep.
0: They're never on a bike path.
1: No.
0: How much money did we spend on bike paths?
1: Millions.
0: Or
1: millions. And we still continue to, and we still will. Unless we make a change come November, Jennifer, get out there and vote.
0: Oh, trust me.
1: I don't know what ward you live in, Jennifer, but if you do, and
0: four.
1: If they're... Well, there you go. I'm not going to tell you who to vote for, but I think you already know who to.
0: Yeah,
1: hey, I got to get to a break, Jennifer. Thanks for calling in.
0: Thank you. Bye-bye.
1: Appreciate you. If you guys want to chime in, 661-842-5376. On the other side, we're going to talk to Lauren Skidmore with the Open Door Network. A couple of news pegs having to deal with abuse. We'll get her thoughts. It's the JR Show. It's Current Radio. We'll be right back.

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1: I'm Ben Thomas.
2: At a news conference Wednesday, Federal Reserve Board Chairman Kevin Warsh said the labor market remains resilient despite stubbornly high inflation.
3: One basic sign of strength is the state of America's labor markets. The jobless rate remains low at around 4.1%, and both job openings and weekly hours have been increasing. Unemployment claims on a four-week moving average are running at levels consistent with full employment.
2: An F-16 fighter jet from Texas crashed in rural northern Michigan during training. A recent social media post from the 149th Fighter Wing says the plane was heading to Michigan to take part in Operation Northern Cactus. The pilot ejected and is now being treated at a nearby hospital. Witnesses reported hearing a loud crash, and images posted to social media showed a dark plume of smoke in the air. On Wall Street, the Dow up by 316 points, the NASDAQ rose 439. More at townhall.com.
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6: It's not just diesel, it's gasoline too. I'm Chris Davis. The squeeze is being put on household budgets because of what people are having to pay for gas, not only in California, but across the whole country. But in California, it may be especially poignant because we have the highest gas prices in the country. The state average is now at $6.06 per gallon, says Gas Buddy. The national average is now at $4.42. Some of the cheapest in this area is $5.27 at a station in Wasco. Getting rid of the golden mussels may involve new technology and inspections to try and stop them before they come into California. Representative Josh Harder, who represents part of the state in D.C., has written a bill that would help not only fund that new inspection technology, but also fund the eradication of the golden mussels. That has now gained some traction in Congress and has gotten past a hurdle with a hearing Wednesday in the U.S. House of Natural Resources Subcommittee on Water, Wildlife, and Fisheries. When you get out of prison on a felony, you are no longer allowed to handle firearms, and that lesson is being taught at this moment to William Starling, who Kern County probation officers say had a .38 and a .40 caliber pistol in his house, which is on Shattuck Avenue in Taft. They paid a visit to that house Tuesday and found the pistols, they say, and a whole lot of ammo. Starling is under arrest again. At the corner of Mount Vernon Avenue and East Bell Terrace will soon be a new Ross Dress for Less distribution center. Far more than just a store, that could mean that 1,000 jobs are coming to Kern County. That is actually the second distribution center by Ross in the county. The first one was located in Shafter. It is estimated that this one will cost about $500 million to build. I'm Chris Davis in the KERN newsroom with news every half hour and when it breaks on News Talk 96.1 and AM 1230 KERN.
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0: X, just by searching up Kern Radio. 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It is Adaptive Networks. And I have my friend in the studio, Miss Lauren Skidmore. She is with the Open Door Network. Good afternoon.
1: Hello. Oh, thanks for having me.
0: I say you're my friend because we've known each other for, God, what? It's scary.
1: It's been a while.
0: It's scary, Lauren, because we were probably both, well, I won't give your age away, but I know I was like early 30s.
1: Yeah. I was a lot younger than that, so.
0: We'll go ahead and go with that. We'll go with that. But I met you, man. You were at the chamber, I think.
1: I was. Yeah, you were at the old Californian building, and just when this type of stuff was getting started. This was before like podcasts were even really a thing.
0: Yes, we were groundbreaking and didn't even realize it at that time.
1: Totally.
0: And then we just were like, all right, we're done with that.
1: Yeah, we got to move on. Yeah.
0: Like, what is this video thing? No.
1: This is way too much work.
0: Here we are back.
1: And now it's this tiny little camera. It
0: just sits there and all day long. So how you been? Good?
1: Good. Busy. Yeah, we've got a lot going on at the Open Door. And
0: for those that don't know what the Open Door Network is, go ahead, like we have to do every time. Tell them the work you guys do down there.
1: So we're a nonprofit here in Kern County, and our primary focus areas are homelessness for families and victim services, so domestic violence, sexual assault, human trafficking, and child abuse. And you know, you mentioned Adaptive Networks earlier, and so I was just thinking, actually, Adaptive is installing all of our internet, Wi-Fi, IT equipment at our new campus. So we have a big 76,000 square foot facility we're building, and that's going to open next year. So we've got a lot going on.
0: Shout out to Ryan and Jen over there.
1: Yep, they're great.
0: And they're right across the parking lot.
1: I love it.
0: Right there.
1: Perfect.
0: They're our neighbors.
1: I'll have to go over there and.
0: Yeah. Jen says hi all the time. She'll bring me snacks sometimes. Like if I'm like, man, I'm so hungry. Next thing I know, there's like snacks coming by there. I'm like, Jen,
1: she's, like,
0: she's a mom.
1: Yeah, she's like, I got to keep you fed. It's okay. That's what we do.
0: She's a mom. That's she takes care. Yeah, and that's what you guys do. But no, as a part of that, and you mentioned you guys work with domestic violence victims. And I don't know if you've been seeing in the news lately. I caught over the weekend, Arch Manning got into some trouble and had to apologize because he had made some comments about an AI video that was going around, I guess, of a coach slapping a female sideline reporter. And he thought it was funny.
1: Yeah.
0: And this on the heels of another ad, I don't know, it was the Good Guy Golf, I think is the company. And they had partnered with Callaway to make an ad for their new driver. Yeah. And the driver is in the bag and the back of a golf cart. And a female goes to reach for it. And he comes and bum rushes her and knocks her over and says, don't touch my driver, and kind of stands over her.
1: Yeah.
0: And they caught a bunch of flag for that. And Callaway had to step away from them. They've kind of gone downhill since then.
1: Yeah.
0: I don't know, just your thoughts. Are we desensitizing ourselves to this being acceptable, or is it no big deal?
1: You know, I'm anti-cancer culture. I think that because of social media, we tend to rush quickly into someone like Arch Manning and just claiming that he's the most awful guy ever because of his comments. So I don't agree with cancel culture, but I will say we cannot normalize this type of behavior. And with an ad like we saw with Callaway and the golf company, that is exactly what it was doing without the true intention. I mean, based off their comments and their response, I don't think they meant for it to be that way. I mean, they were saying it was based off of a parody, and whatever their intention was, it still clearly created enough waves to where people were upset, right? The video doesn't exist anymore. I'm sure you can still find it, but they've taken it down and apologized. And I think the real effect is the normalization of that type of behavior. And we just can't have that in today's day and age. It's just not something that we need to promote. We don't need to ever have any type of scenario where a man and a woman have any type of physical altercation. I would even say, you know, unless it's a movie that's really kind of sharing a whole plot line.
0: Yeah. And see, and I was going to go there because I saw the AI video, and the fact that it was AI, I guess that's where people were like, oh, well, it's only AI, Jared. And it's like, but that doesn't make a difference. It's still depicting something.
1: Right.
0: And I thought about the movies because that was hard to watch, that video of the coach doing that, even though it was AI.
1: Right.
0: And it made me think of the scene in The Godfather, and where Michael Corleone slaps Kate.

0: after telling him that she had an abortion. And I mean, he smacks her, and that's hard for me to watch. Yeah. And that's a movie, and that's not real.
1: Right.
0: So I related it to that in my head as I'm processing it.
1: Yeah, I think these short clips, and I think, you know, AI is a whole nother conversation. I'm sure you could have guests on here and talk about AI all day. Right. It's like number one topic aside from homelessness.
0: Oh, yeah.
1: You know, AI can be so problematic because that's where you desensitize. You desensitize because you create an excuse around, oh, well, it was just computer generated. It wasn't actually
0: a real
1: situation. Yeah. But it still is something that maybe our children can see and go, oh, is that normal? And even if it's a quick 10-second clip, or even if it's something that you scroll across and you don't even really want to watch it, but you just quickly view it, your brains adapt to that type of behavior, especially in younger and youth, teenagers and those things. That's where it's becoming really problematic, is to normalize it for those type of youth that are coming up in the world of seeing AI videos. That is not a good thing.
0: And that's how it pops up. Like you said, the kids are scrolling through shorts every 10 seconds. Like, oop, next one, oop, next one. And they'll just pop up. Not something they selected, not something that they've gone out and searched for, but it'll just pop up in the algorithm. And, and next thing you know, they're seeing that. And like you said, that's, and I don't know, maybe you can speak to this. That's, from my understanding, where a lot of domestic violence derives from, is kids seeing it in the home.
1: Absolutely.
0: You know
1: absolutely. Yeah, the number one leading contributor to knowing if a domestic violence situation is going to happen in the future is if it's happening in their home right now. We have so many children that come through our programs that are witness to domestic violence, and really without intervention, usually a therapeutic intervention, they likely are going to repeat that behavior. And if it's an everyday occurrence, if it's a common occurrence, then not only they're going to repeat that behavior, but that is normal to them. So their nervous system reacts that way. They think that that is a part of how healthy relationships are supposed to look. So we spend a lot of time trying to do prevention in the classroom or just in youth groups in general, and trying to talk about healthy teen relationships. And it is a problem, because if you, you know, just like in any type of behavior, if you don't learn what is right and wrong, you're just going to go with what you've been shown.
0: And it becomes, like you said, it's not just normalized. Now it's become instinct.
1: Right.
0: And now it's become, that's the way I react to something.
1: Absolutely.
0: You know, and it becomes that pattern. And then, as we know, it gets progressively worse.
1: It always gets worse. And I think, too, the number one thing with our organization is everyone says, well, why doesn't, and usually it's a she, right? So we always say this, but why doesn't she leave? Well, that is something that we talk a lot about, because why is the pain point on the victim? Why are we not holding society to a higher standard and making sure that these healthy relationships are in place to where she doesn't ever have to decide if she wants to leave because of abuse? She gets to decide if she wants to leave, or he gets to decide if he wants to leave, because it's just not a good relationship. But that is because over time, you know, these type of behaviors have been normalized, and we really put a lot of pressure on victims, and it makes it really difficult when they can't trust the society, they can't trust the court systems, they can't trust people that they're leaning on to help them. And so they stay in a relationship because that's easier. That's what they know. And victims also are taught behaviors. So if there was victimization of their mother in the home, they likely are just going to think, well, this is what I've always dealt with. This is normal. And these things are not normal. And so that is why I think the Arch Manning and the Good Golf situation is a big deal, because it just created that normalization effect. Again, I am not a fan of cancer culture. I really appreciate Arch Manning's response. And I also really appreciate the reporter's response, because she accepted the apology. You know, she could have been awful and said, I'm never accepting the apology. This is not a good way to conduct yourself as a player. But she also understands, you know, he's got a lot of pressure. He didn't mean it in that way. I think he had a personal conversation with her, which is super mature of him. Mm-hmm. And so I really think that is a prime example of how to handle yourself when you do make a mistake related to these type of situations or encounters. Yeah. You have to handle it, and you have to apologize.
0: Because we're all going to make mistakes. Yeah. We're all going to say something wrong, and not all of us are on a spotlight every day like Arch Manning is. You know what I mean?
1: Right.
0: And not everybody has a show for 2 hours a day and gets recorded what they're saying and thrown back at them. But we're all going to make mistakes, and it's never, my friend Ralph Bailey says this all the time, it's not the mistake you make. It's how you handle it after
1: It's
0: what do you do? Do you educate yourself? And I think Arch Manning took the time to really look at the situation and go, okay, maybe I didn't mess up. Maybe I shouldn't have viewed it this way. Mm-hmm. Maybe I should educate myself some more. And then.

0: maybe I'll see that in a different light next time.
1: Mm-hmm. It's integrity, right? It's having integrity. It's being able to maturely look at a way in which you saw something differently than someone else and it affected somebody else. And so therefore you should adjust behavior as needed. You know, domestic violence is really prevalent. And I don't think people realize, because in that type of abuse, everyone's like, well, it's that problem. It's their problem. It's that demographics problem. But people would be shocked if they knew who would come, who comes through our doors. I mean, it is every demographic, every salary range, every type of person.
0: I was going to ask that because I think a lot, and I was thinking about this the other day as these videos were coming out, and I'm just thinking about it. And for a second I go, you know, a lot of people that deal with this are probably the lower socioeconomics. And then I started thinking, no, I'm sure there's some very affluent families that deal with this and probably feel more having to stay in that situation because of the lifestyle and the presentation of the family and having to live up to whatever standard that is and maintaining that that wealth, that lifestyle.
1: Yeah. Well, and it's not even maintaining of a lifestyle. It's the manipulation that comes with wealth or with those type of connections.
0: If you like, I'm taking care of you.
1: Yeah. If you have a very well-connected counterpart and they have the ability to have access to attorneys, they have the ability to have access to, they're the ones paying for childcare. They're the ones paying for the roof over your head.
0: The car, the everything.
1: All of those things that you take those things into consideration when you're identifying whether the abuse is bad enough to have to leave. And it's really unfortunate because there are so many people in that situation where they just decide to endure the abuse because the after effects of leaving is worse than the actual abuse. Or
0: they believe it is.
1: Yeah. The most sensitive time for any victim is within the first year of leaving, because retaliation is always a factor, and retaliation can sometimes come in the physical forms. I mean, we have seen it in recent cases where there has been murder, there has been situations where there's been physical harm to somebody who has left their partner. We've seen it locally. It happens. And so women or just any victim in general are taking that into consideration.
0: And they walk around for that whole year in fear.
1: Absolutely.
0: Waiting for it. It's like waiting for the other shoe to drop. They're expecting it.
1: Yes. Yes. And it's just one of those things that you have to think about. And I don't think people realize, because they always think it's physical abuse. But when you have manipulation like that, when you have somebody mentally abusing, when you have somebody that's constantly yelling or just heightening an environment, creating chaos for no reason, you know, gaslighting, making you feel as though you've done something wrong when your memory is not that way. You don't think you did anything wrong. Threatening your children, or just the ability for you to see or interact with your children. Those are things that are very intense. And sometimes, I mean, we've had a lot of survivors that come to us and say, I actually wish it would have gotten physical because it would have been easier for me to make a decision.
0: I've heard that before. Mm-hmm. I've heard women say that before.
1: Yes, because you've crossed a line now that I can make a decision. But when there's so much mental manipulation and abuse, it's so hard for the brain to identify who is right and wrong. And when that has been a pattern for so long, you just kind of isolate and resort back to just staying quiet. And then once the physical abuse happens, then that is the triggering factor that you've been waiting for. But most of the time, that is not what's happening in homes. It is most of the mental and verbal violence and abuse.
0: And then, the control. And
1: Yep, all of those things.
0: That's crazy. If people are dealing with something like that, how do they get a hold of your guys' office?
1: Yeah, so we have a 24-hour hotline, 327-1091. There's also a national domestic violence hotline that can come right through to us. Our office, we have walk-in services, 8:30 a.m. to probably 4:30 p.m. Monday through Friday. We're downtown off 19th Street.
0: For now.
1: Yeah, for now.
0: For now.
1: And then we'll hopefully be moving to a beautiful new facility. But yeah, we're here for you. You know, even if you're wondering if you fall into the category or you're not ready to leave, but you just want to talk to somebody, call us before it gets too late. Call us before you are in a situation where now it's an emergency and you're packing a bag within 5 minutes and trying to get out the door. And we can help you safety plan. We can also help walk through how to work through the court advocacy component. We can help you get a restraining order with our partners at GBLA. We have options.
0: All that stuff. You guys are doing great, great work out there. And the building, you mentioned the building.
1: Yeah.
0: It's coming along.
1: We are hoping construction will be complete end of February 2027. And we are doing a big kind of celebratory move-in July 1st of next year is when all the clients will come over. But right now, so just

0: in perspective, we have about 230 beds for homeless families. We will increase to about 360 bed for homeless families. So these are, you know, children. We are the only shelter that has children coming to us. Any given night, we have over 100 children staying with us. So most of the beds are full with kids. You know, these are kids that didn't choose to be homeless. Yeah. And just because of their circumstances, we don't feel like they deserve a shelter that's dirty. We feel like they deserve this new, amazing facility that they can then be invested into and change the trajectory of their family's life.
1: Yeah, it looks great, all the pictures that I'm seeing. I'm gonna get in there for the construction tour.
0: You got
1: to. I promise. I'll put on the hard hat and walk in.
0: We'll delay it so you can come right after the show and get right in.
1: I'll have Chris do the show.
0: There
1: what
0: we
1: are you
0: go.
1: Talking about?
0: Chris wants an excuse.
1: Chris needs to host every once in a while. Keeps him fresh.
0: Perfect.
1: Keeps him prepared. What if I pass out one day? He's got to come in here and start talking.
0: Especially with his evil beware shirt. It'd be perfect for
1: him.
0: Got to
1: keep him on his toes. Thanks for stopping by, Lauren. I appreciate
0: it. Thank you for having me.
1: I appreciate conversations like this. If anything, and when we have these kinds of news clips and situations, I at least hope that it sparks conversations like this.
0: Yes.
1: You know what I mean?
0: And talk to your children about it. Don't feel like they're too young. Talk to the children about it and say, this is not right. This is not what healthy relationships look like.
1: Yeah, exactly. Thanks so much for stopping in. Appreciate you. On the other side, if you guys want to chime in, you can. 661-842-5376. That, and we'll run down week two of the NFL. This is the JR Show. It's Current Radio. We'll be right back.
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3: 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Lois Henry, for acting like she doesn't love me unconditionally. 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

0: 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Lois Henry, for acting like she doesn't love me unconditionally. Good morning, Lois Henry.
1: Good morning. How are you?
0: I'm super great. 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
3: Just waking up in the morning, gotta thank God. I don't know, but today seems kind of odd.
4: 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If you guys want to chime in, 661-842-5376, 661-842-KERN. Anything on the old text line there, sir, before we get into NFL picks here in the next segment? What you got?
5: Let's see, JR, why is our phone call too. I'm sorry. Demo the Kennedy Center? Can you explain it to me?
4: I'm sorry, hold on. Before that, we the person that was holding, if they wanted to call back, wasn't, did she say we had two calls?
5: We did, yeah. TJ was
4: TJ, I'm sorry, yeah. TJ. We didn't have time to get to you, but if you want to call back, we will get you on. I promise. 661-842-5376. Go ahead, read the text message.
5: They were just asking, why does Donald want to destroy, I guess, the Kennedy Center?
4: I don't know. I'm not Donald Trump. How do you expect me to get into the mind of Donald Trump? I don't know the man. Why do you want to talk about things that make no difference in my life? Like, that's how I feel about those things. Seriously. Every time somebody wants to bring up some ridiculous thing like, oh, he's doing... How is that affecting me right now? Like, seriously. How is the Kennedy Center affecting me? Does that help pay for my gas in any kind of way? Does that help put groceries on my table? Either way it goes. Does that change the war in Iran? Does that affect you? Why do we care about stuff that doesn't matter? Why do we let those things affect us? That's what they want. They want us to fight over the ridiculous nonsense that makes no impact in our lives. None whatsoever. I could not care less if Donald Trump's name was or is or will never be on the Kennedy Center. It makes no difference in my world. It doesn't impact me. It doesn't change the way that I'm going to go home and make dinner for my daughter tonight. So why should I give it any thing, like any space in my brain? I have very limited space in there as it is. Very limited. A lot going on. You think I have time to care about whether or not the Kennedy Center is going to get remodeled, or if Donald Trump's going to pull funding, or whether or not they're going to let him put his name on it or not? It doesn't matter. We have much, much bigger things to worry about. I don't know. Maybe because he doesn't like John F. Kennedy. Maybe because he wants to just stick it to the Democrats and just do everything that's just going to make you guys just lose your ever-loving minds. Maybe that's why. Maybe because he's the biggest troll on the planet and y'all just fall right into his trap. Maybe. I don't know. Again, I don't know the man. Can I do football picks yet?
5: Sure.

0: We're going to try to do some football picks, but if you want to chime in, you still can. 661-842-5376. 661-842-KERN. We'll see whether or not Christopher owes me a chicken sandwich from last week and who's going to end up buying who wiener schnitzels next week. It's the JR Show. It's Current Radio. We'll be right back. The things that matter.
1: With SRN News, I'm Keith Peters in Washington. An F-16 fighter jet from Texas crashed in rural northern Michigan during training. A recent social media post from the 149th Fighter Wing says the plane was heading to Michigan to take part in Operation Northern Cactus. The pilot ejected and is now being treated at a nearby hospital. Witnesses reported hearing a loud crash, and images posted to social media showed a dark plume of smoke in the air. A federal immigration officer charged with shooting a Venezuelan man last winter and lying about the circumstances to investigators has appeared before a Minnesota judge. State authorities arrested Immigration and Customs Enforcement Officer Christian Castro on Wednesday in Minneapolis on a warrant, charging him with aggravated assault and falsely reporting a crime. This is SRN News.
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3: I'm Chris Davis. California Representative Josh Harder, who represents the state in D.C., is looking to put a dent in the damage caused by golden mussels. They clog up drains, pipes, and could clog up water distribution systems on farms, causing a lot of damage and costing a lot of money. His eradication bill was heard in a hearing of the U.S. House of Natural Resources Subcommittee on Water, Wildlife, and Fisheries Wednesday. It's a distribution center, not a data center, coming to Bakersfield. And Ross Dress for Less may be providing about 1,000 jobs more in this area. The announcement was made Wednesday about the distribution centers being located in Bakersfield at the corner of East Bell Terrace and Mount Vernon Avenue. It would be the second distribution center in the county. The other is in Shafter. I'm Chris Davis in the KERN Newsroom with news every half hour and when it breaks on News Talk 96.1 and AM 1230. KERN.
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0: over after the midterms. So it's going to be a great Thanksgiving, according to Donald Trump. But does anybody truly believe that?
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0: That's right, baby. That's what I wanted to hear. Ah, some NFL music. We're talking about all that other stuff. 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Welcome back. 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Week two of the NFL kicks off tonight. It is the Detroit Lions at the Buffalo Bills. And I believe Chris owes me a chicken sandwich from last week.
1: Unfortunately, yes. You beat me by a game.
0: Did I? What did I get? Because I didn't know seven. If I tallied it out right. Did I get 7 wins?
1: You got 7.
0: I
1: got
0: sure six. I didn't get 8 wins. We did the Thursday night game, right?
1: It wouldn't matter. We both lost. We picked the Rams.
0: I know. We both picked the Rams. Then I took Pittsburgh and I won that game.
1: Yes, you did.
0: But I lost the Colts game.
1: Yes, you did.
0: And then I won the Houston game.
1: Yes, you did.
0: And the Chicago game.
1: Yep.
0: And the Jacksonville.
1: But and then, Cincinnati.
0: No, I lost that one. I marked it. I don't know.
1: You took Tampa?
0: I have it both marked, and it looks like I scribbled off Cincinnati and took Tampa.
1: All right, well, then if that's the case, then we tied.
0: But then I won in Detroit. I won in the right. Jets. I lost at the Chargers.
1: Oh, actually, no. Detroit lost.
0: Detroit
1: lost?
0: I'm
1: sorry. No, Detroit did win. I'm sorry. Yeah. You're right. Say, but no. We both had Detroit anyway.
0: Yeah. And then the Jets won.
1: Jets did win.
0: The Chargers lost.
1: Correct.
0: And Green Bay lost.
1: Correct.
0: My Raiders won. Philly won.
1: Correct.
0: And then Dallas lost and Denver lost.
1: Correct.
0: Yeah.
1: But we're both at 6 now. Since okay. You just admitted to
0: are you sure? Let me see. 1, 2, 3, 4, 5, 6. 7. I thought I had 8. Am I counting wrong?
1: I sent you back to grade school, sir.
0: Counting wrong? It's that South High education. I'm sorry. Anyways, that was last week. And y'all know week one doesn't count in the NFL. Come on now. It's week one.
1: I'm just glad that I don't have to owe you a chicken sandwich now. Got a clean slate. Let's go.
0: We got a clean slate. Where did my pick sheet go? That's not it. There it is. Week two of the NFL, I said, kicks off tonight. Detroit at Buffalo. And speaking of the NFL, you can hear it this weekend on Kern Radio. 10 a.m. kickoff. Panthers at Chris's Falcons. This Sunday morning, you can hear that on Current Radio. And then we are the home of the Las Vegas Raiders. So you'll hear that game kick off at 1 p.m. as the Raiders travel to Los Angeles to battle the 0-1, or is it, they lost too, right? 0-1 Chargers.
1: Yes.
0: I can say that. Take that, Jordan. Is Jordan still out there? I haven't heard from Jordan in a long time.
1: He chimes in every so often.
0: Does he? I haven't heard from our boy in a long time. It's football season.
1: During the football
0: season. Well, I was going to say, it's football season. Give him time. But they lost last week, so he ain't talking right now. Kind of like D-Boy. Yeah. Uh-huh. Y'all be quiet.
1: Yeah, but see, I'm more worried about the Chargers than I am about D-Boy's ponies.
0: I love football season. I can talk so much mess. Especially when the Raiders are 1-0 and everybody else isn't. I'll take it while I can. Who you got tonight? Do you think this is going to be a good game, Detroit at Buffalo?
1: I think it'll be a fun game.
0: They're trying to make these Thursday night games better.
1: Which they should, because the last couple years, or I'm sorry, no, last year they were pretty solid. The year before that, they were awful.
0: Well,
1: Every single Thursday night game was awful.
0: Well, because what they used to do is make every team play on Thursday night.
1: Right.
0: That used to be the old way.
1: Well, they still do.
0: No. The Raiders don't have a Thursday night game this year. They do not.
1: Did you guys escape that this year?
0: Yes, they don't make everybody play on Thursday night anymore. Because they sold the package to Prime, which is the other thing. If you don't have Amazon Prime.
1: Yeah, but you guys have another. You have an offset game, though, I would assume, right?
0: No, everything's on Sunday. Pull up that schedule, dude. Everything, every Raider game is on Sunday this year. Every single one. Unless we get flexed to a Sunday night or something.

0: single game is Sunday morning or afternoon. That's how crappy they thought we were going to be.
1: Well,
0: I mean, they have every right to believe that, but but look, dude, I'm telling you, every single game is on Sunday. There's not one. They don't make every team play because they sold the package to Amazon, and Amazon was like, we don't want crappy teams. You're going to give us crap teams. If we're paying for this, we want some good games. We want some Thursday night games. We want primetime games. And so the NFL said, okay, we won't make all the teams play on Thursday night anymore. Only the premier teams get the big games, the primetime games, Thursday night, Sunday night, Monday night. So no, So they're trying to make them better. You think this is going to be a good one, Detroit at Buffalo?
2: I think so. This will be a fun game, especially since, again, it's Buffalo's first game in this new stadium. I know there's a lot of hate going around the stadium just because it was poorly built, if I'm being honest. But I'm still taking Detroit. I like Detroit's really? Offense better. And honestly, it'd be a total Buffalo thing to have their first game ever in this stadium be a loss.
0: And just lose.
2: It would be a complete Buffalo thing to do.
0: You're right. It totally would. But I can't pick against them. I don't know. Detroit's coming off of a loss too, right? They're 0-1.
2: No. I believe they snuck it out against
0: the Saints.
2: Oh, wait. They
0: did win. Yeah, they did win.
2: No, they did. They absolutely did because everybody in the South lost. So the Lions barely beat the Saints.
0: That's right. You guys are all tied for first at 0-1. I'm going to take Buffalo.
2: All right.
0: Then we got Carolina at Atlanta.
2: It's probably the only time I will ever say this year. Actually, no, I can't. I'll take that back. I will say this every time Atlanta plays a division opponent at home this year. I will take Atlanta. Really? Only because that's how the NFC South works. We always split, and the home team always wins.
0: Is it? Is that typically how it goes?
2: That's typically how it goes.
0: That's how like we typically end up showing in Kansas City and beating them.
2: Exactly, kinda like and then that they show up in Vegas and
0: beat us. Yeah,
2: yeah.
0: You almost convinced me to want to take Atlanta. I'm not going to, but you almost convinced me. I'll take Carolina. Then Minnesota at Chicago.
2: Defense wins championships. I'm going with Minnesota.
0: Really?
2: I like Brian Flores.
0: Chicago looked good last week, though.
2: And I know, yes, but again, well, one team had to come back against a division rival who's actually pretty good, the Packers. The other team was playing the Carolina Panthers.
0: Nah. Well, that's who you guys are playing. That's who I just picked, though.
2: I understand, but that doesn't mean the defense of the Carolina Panthers was good.
0: That's true. At Chicago, though?
2: Up to you.
0: Ooh.
2: I took Minnesota, so.
0: All right, I'll take Minnesota. Philly at Tennessee. Do we even have to discuss this matchup?
2: Philly.
0: I mean, seriously.
2: Tennessee is still a dumpster fire of a football team.
0: They are never.
2: Got a little bit better, though.
0: Did they? How? With what?
2: They got a new receiver.
0: Oh.
2: He's actually not that bad.
0: Well, that's more. We don't have one of those, so I guess they're doing all right. Pittsburgh at New England. Pittsburgh's not for real, right?
2: It's hard for me to tell, if I'm being honest. They're too old. But I'm also starting to believe that the New England Patriots aren't real either.
0: No.
2: So if I have to bet on which one of these teams is going to show up, I think it's Pittsburgh because Aaron Rodgers, just for some reason when it comes to these types of games, he finds another gear.
0: Yeah, he shows up.
2: Now, I could be completely wrong, and Drake May comes out and throws for 5 touchdowns and shuts everybody up after that incredible spiral, but I'm going to go with the Steelers.
0: They do have a good defense, too. I got to take New England, though. We can't have a bunch of away teams winning. That's just insane.
2: I got more home teams winning this week than away teams.
0: Well, because I'm about to take Green Bay over the Jets.
2: Same.
0: I mean,
2: Jordan, I know you're not listening to me right now, but I'm going to tell you right now, if anybody has a connected Jordan Love, you better not lose to the Jets.
0: You better not lose to the Jets.
2: If you lose to the Jets, I'm losing faith in you.
0: Yeah, Geno Smith, Jets.
2: Like, I know Green Bay is known for their gunslinger quarterbacks, but I need a good game out of Jordan Love this week.
0: Yeah. And then the next one, too, Tampa Bay over Cleveland.
2: Tampa.
0: Right? That's an
2: Tampa
0: easy one.
2: Tampa all day.
0: That's an easy pick. I'm about to go 100 this week because Baltimore is going to crush New Orleans.
2: We say that, but watch New Orleans beat them.
0: Nah.
2: I don't think they will. I'm taking Baltimore with you, but I would be.

0: absolutely besides myself if the Saints pull off this type of win.
1: There's no way.
0: They almost beat the Lions last week.
1: Now, this might be a good game, Cincinnati at Houston.
0: I'm taking Houston.
1: Yeah, Houston looks pretty good.
0: The defense is what leads me that way, and I'm still not sold that Cincinnati has figured out their problems.
1: Who is that? Burrow still back there?
0: Yep, Burrow's still the quarterback. He's fantastic. The offense isn't the problem. It's the offensive line and the defense that's the problem.
1: The defense, they just can't stop anybody. If you can't do that, you can't win ball games.
0: They did pretty solidly last week against Tampa.
1: Yeah, but it's Tampa.
0: True.
1: I'm going to go with Houston. Then we got Jacksonville at Denver. And everything in my soul tells me, you can't pick the Donkeys.
0: Are you going to pick the Donkeys?
1: No.
0: Not? Again, I don't blame you if you don't. I'm just asking.
1: No, I'm going to take Jacksonville.
0: Are you? Okay.
1: I'm with confidence, not just because I hate the Donkeys, the Broncos, whatever. Not just because my hatred for them. Because I think Jacksonville is going to beat them. Legitimately.
0: Jacksonville looked better last week
1: they
0: than
1: did.
0: I expected them to.
1: What's the long-haired kid's name?
0: Trevor Lawrence.
1: Trevor Lawrence. Yeah.
0: The great quarterback. Fantastic quarterback. I'm also taking Jacksonville.
1: See? What are you trying to convince me to take Denver so you can... I see what you did there.
0: We only have three games differently right now.
1: Now I'm going to make you pick different first this time then.
0: Charges.
1: Even though you know who I'm
0: going
1: to take.
0: I'm going with Jordan on this
1: are
0: one.
1: Are you really?
0: Sorry, dude. You guys aren't that good.
1: Neither are the Chargers.
0: They're better than you, though.
1: No, they're not.
0: Yet they might be.
1: They lost. Who'd they play last week? They lost.
0: They played the Cardinals.
1: See? The Cardinals,
0: I think the Cardinals are still better than the Dolphins.
1: Nah, maybe. Okay, they are, but still. Really? You gonna take the Chargers? Whatever.
0: Sorry, Doc.
1: I got the Raiders. We're going 16-0 this year after I saw the way they played last week.
0: 16-0 with Kirk Cousins as a quarterback is wild.
1: There's 17 games
0: he
1: over.
0: He threw two interceptions.
1: I know he did. I know. I saw them both. It scares me. Washington at Dallas.
0: I hate saying this, but I'll take the crack wagon. I'll go with Dallas.
1: I picked them last week, and they blew it.
0: I know.
1: They lost to the Giants.
0: But see, that's kind of what I'm hoping for, is that if I keep picking Dallas, maybe they'll suck this year.
1: They'll lose.
0: But I'd actually be okay with that.
1: The Redskins aren't that good, are they?
0: Eh. They looked really shaky, too. I don't think Jaden Daniels is fully ready to come back, but he's playing, so.
1: I'm going to take the... How it pains me to say it. I'm going to take the Cowgirls.
0: Got a feeling.
1: Seattle at Arizona. That's a division matchup there.
0: It is. I'm taking the Super Bowl champs.
1: And they barely won.
0: They did. And I'm pretty sure Sam Darnold's not playing either, but the defense is too good.
1: That's right.
0: Yeah, Darnold's still out this week.
1: He got hurt.
0: So.
1: What is it? What has he got, an ankle?
0: Oh, I think it was a hip.
1: A hip? Oh, that's right. He fell. Ooh.
0: So he'll be dealing with that all season.
1: Who played in his absence last week after he left?
0: Drew Lock.
1: Okay.
0: And it's the Cardinals defense, so I'm not really worried as much.
1: Yeah, and then we all know that it's always been about Seattle's defense. I mean, that's what's won their Super Bowls every single time for them. Who was the quarterback for both the Seattle's
0: Russell.
1: Russell was the other one?
0: Russell was the champion, at least for both of them. The one they won and lost with the throw. It was
1: that interception. Big dummies. Got Marshawn Lynch on the bench.
0: I couldn't tell you if they won one before.
1: Marshawn Lynch on the bench, and you big dummies. So you're going with Seattle?
0: Yeah.
1: Yeah, I'm going to take Seattle as well. And then we got the Dolphins at the 49ers. You hear that, Larry? 49ers.
0: Going to be pretty ugly, I think.
1: Yeah, it is going to be ugly.
0: But see, here's the one thing that the one caveat I think the Dolphins are going to have here is they're not going to be dealing with jet lag, and the Niners are.
1: This is true.
0: The Niners have been in Australia for 10 days.
1: This is true.
0: You're going to have jet lag. I don't care how long you've been back. You're going to have jet lag still.
1: But it's still the Dolphins.
0: So.
1: I think you can beat the Jets or the Dolphins with jet lag. So I'm going to take...
0: You take Frisco?
1: Here you go, Larry. This one's for you. I'm taking the 49ers, okay?
0: Don't call, Larry. We know you picked them.
1: You don't need to call. We know they're going to win. They're going to spank them. They're going to beat the Raiders.
0: You're already on my list, Larry. It's okay.
1: Beat the Raiders in week 9, 10, or 11.

0: And whenever we play, I hear you, Larry. We got it. And then the Colts at the Chiefs for Sunday Night Football.
1: I said this on Monday to our guy Rand Dizzle up the hall. I'm not okay with the Chiefs being a good football team again.
0: But they look like they're a good team.
1: Football team again.
0: Yeah. They look like they might be a good team this year. So it's going to pain me to take the Chiefs.
1: As long as Patrick Mahomes is healthy, I'm riding with Patrick Mahomes.
0: Are you?
1: Yeah. And then Daniel Jones still needs to show me he can get back to that level.
0: Yeah, I'm going to take the Chiefs as well. And then for Monday Night Football, the Giants just coming off their big win against the Cowboys, facing the Los Angeles Rams.
1: Who asked for Rams and Giants on Monday night? Why?
0: They thought the Giants were going to be good, and they thought the Rams were going to be good too, I guess.
1: Well, they thought the Rams were going to have everybody on the team, and they're not going to have Myles Garrett this week. They're probably not going to have Aaron Donald, I'm sure.
0: Where's Garrett at?
1: He's hurt. He had to get a procedure done this week.
0: Did he play last week?
1: Yeah, but remember, he was off and on. They had pulled him like 60% of the snaps.
0: Is he going to play at all this year?
1: Yeah. No, he'll play.
0: Eventually.
1: It's just a cleanup procedure. Like, it's not like he tore his ACL during the game. He's just got a procedure, or he's got a condition he's been dealing with, and he had a procedure done to clean it up, and we got to wait a couple
0: weeks. Was it burns, bone spurs?
1: Probably.
0: Where's Darnold at?
1: You know, that one I'm not sure if he's playing or not. I haven't heard yes or no on it, but last week he just didn't make the trip with the team.
0: He's like, I ain't going to Australia.
1: He's not ready for that.
0: Yeah, I ain't. He's

0: the other games were good. Yeah, boy, week two of the NFL again kicks off tonight. Detroit at Buffalo. If you ain't got Amazon Prime, you ain't watching that game. Sorry. Just like me.
1: Well.
0: What?
1: I have ways.
0: Well, yeah, but I mean, I don't.
1: Slide into the DMs if you want help. Just saying.
0: Slide into the DMs. But if you do want to listen to some football on Sunday, Kern Radio is your home for that. Panthers at Falcons kick off at 10 o'clock in the morning. Then the home of the Las Vegas Raiders as the Raiders head to L.A. to take on the Chargers that kick off at 1 p.m. Let's go ahead and take a break. On Saturday, Bakersfield College travels to Golden West. You can hear that play-by-play right here on Kern Radio. Kickoff for that game is 1 p.m. Plenty of things to do this weekend on the other side. I'll tell you about those things, tell you what we learned, and tell you about tomorrow's show. It is the JR Show. It's Kern Radio. We'll be back.
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0: Today is Thursday, which means the Stockyard is open. That's right, 2525 F Street, the little speakeasy right next to Casey's Steakhouse from the folks that bring you Casey's Steakhouse. Let's say you're waiting for a table at Casey's Steakhouse. Guess what? Go right next door to the Stockyard. You can wait for your table while you have a drink in one of the finest speakeasies, not in Bakersfield, not in Kern County, but all of California. That's right. Come on in. There's ropes. There's a carpet. You wouldn't even know it's there. Ring the doorbell. They're going to ask you the password. Tell them why not JR, then walk through the time portal that is the speakeasy at 2525 F Street, the Stockyard. Have a drink with Haley. Have a drink with me. I'll be in there this weekend. Plus, they got live music going. They also got a banquet room right next door. If you want to host a party, a birthday, a bridal shower, those holiday parties coming up, they will have you covered. It's the Stockyard, 2525 F Street. Open Thursday, Friday, and Saturday, 6 p.m. to close. Don't forget the password, why not JR. It's the Stockyard Speakeasy.
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0: Oh. Welcome back. Ooh, I wanted you to play that song, Chris, and I didn't think it was going to hit me like that. It's the JR Show. It's Kern Radio. 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The reason I had Chris play the song is it's my grandpa's birthday today. He was born back in 1929. Depending on who you ask, 1928, 1929. He lied about his age. He said he was born in 1928 so that he could join the army and get into the war during World War II. And he got in, he got enlisted, went out to camp. The war had ended, but he got to he was in the occupation of Japan after the war, did a couple jumps out of there. And then he was also in Korea, where he did he was part of the airborne division there, did a couple jumps in Korea, did a couple stays out there, and just the greatest man I think I've ever, safe to say, yeah, the greatest man I think I've ever known in my life. And he passed away, I can't even remember how many years ago it was. But, and there's another song that makes me think of him. I think it's Randy Travis. I thought he walked on water. That man taught me so much in my life about hard work, family, commitment. He was not the tallest man. I think he was probably about 5'7". Maybe 5'8" on a good day. But he was the strongest man I think I've ever known in my life. He by far made the biggest impact any man has ever made in my life. And so I just wanted to take a second to say happy birthday, Grandpa. I hope you are up in heaven watching, and I hope you that we're all making you proud down here. So yeah, I'll stop by the cemetery today. I'll say hi, come by. But I love you, man. I love you, Grandpa. I want to thank Lauren Skidmore for coming on the show today. Taking time out of her busy schedule means so much to me. And all of you for hanging out with us today. Stay tuned. Next is the Ralph Bailey Show. This has been the JR Show. Lily, Dad loves you.
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3: News this hour from Town Hall. I'm Keith Peters in Washington. Middle East analyst Adam Barron says Saudi Arabia has accused the Houthis of trying to attack Mecca with a drone, which the Houthis deny.
4: What this does show is, regardless of whether it was aimed at Mecca or not, you know, the Houthis have denied that that was the aim. It shows that the Houthis are demonstrating their strategic depth, that is, their ability to target relatively deep inside of Saudi Arabia.
3: The lightning advance of the Iran-backed Houthi rebels has forced tens of thousands of people to flee their homes in Yemen. Many are struggling to find food and shelter. Yemen was the poorest Arab country even before the outbreak of its civil war more than a decade ago. A Russian barrage across Ukraine and its capital as Ukraine attacks targets inside Russia. Correspondent Karen Chamas has more on the story.
5: The Kyiv City Military Administration reported attacks at more than 10 locations in the city, with 33 sites damaged in the wider region. Ukraine's emergency service also said a massive Russian attack in Odessa injured 7 people, including 2 children. Firefighters worked overnight to put out blazes caused by the strikes. Meanwhile, Ukraine's president, Volodymyr Zelensky, said Ukrainian forces struck targets in Russia overnight.

0: I'm Karen Chemes.
1: The White House says it is withdrawing its nomination of Lance Schroyer, a former Oklahoma State Trooper, to lead U.S. Immigration and Customs Enforcement, ensuring that an agency at the forefront of President Trump's domestic agenda will remain without a Senate-confirmed leader for at least a while longer. On Wall Street, a good day as the Dow was up by 316 points, the NASDAQ rose 439, the S&P advanced 85. More at townhall.com.
2: The midterms are almost here, and Republicans could be in deep trouble. Polls show Democrats leading in key races. Tonight, Rob Finnerty on Newsmax reveals the growing threat from the DSA and the radical left. With less than 60 days to go, Finnerty says it's time for the GOP to hit the panic button. The House may go, and control of the Senate is up for grabs. Gas prices, mortgage rates, health care, and out-of-control national debt. Americans are angry, and the progressive left wants total control of Congress. Tallarico, El Sayed, AOC, Bernie Sanders. Finnerty reveals President Trump's secret plan to fight back and what you can do to help him. Don't miss Finnerty tonight at 8 p.m. Eastern on Newsmax. 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
4: The little girl was returned home, but now a man is under arrest. I'm Chris Davis. That is in the kidnapping and rape of an 11-year-old girl, which happened on September 3rd. The next day, the girl was returned home and was able to give the police a good description of the suspect and what happened to her. And now police say it was flock cameras that they used to help track him down and arrest him Monday. The suspect has been identified as 29-year-old Antonio Rafael Gomez Martinez, and he has been charged with kidnapping, rape of a child, and child molestation. And while police say that those flock cameras do an excellent job in helping track crooks, some residents of Bakersfield say they also do an excellent job of helping track innocent people, and they want the contract with Flock ended. It's been going on for a while now, but Wednesday at the city council meeting, several residents spoke there saying that they want an accounting of how much tax money is being spent by the city on the subscriptions to all the surveillance that is going on around the city. One resident who was there says policing should be more than just about catching crooks and also about protecting innocent people from unwarranted surveillance. And you may remember back before Independence Day that there were several busts of people who had illegal fireworks, and several tons of the illegal fireworks were seized by law enforcement agencies around the county. Now it looks like the city council in Bakersfield may be getting ready to propose an ordinance to hold you accountable if you are a property owner and you are caught with the illegal fireworks on your property. That is not yet law, and the ordinance has not even been drafted by the council. Gas has not slowed its climb. The average price for a gallon of regular in California this afternoon is now at $6.08, says Gas Buddy. The national average has climbed up to $4.45. The cheapest you'll find it around Bakersfield is still at a station in Wasco, and that is for $5.27. 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
8: 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Chris Burdick is producing the show on this 17th day of September. We got another busy show on this Thursday. A lot of folks went down to City Hall, City Council, I should say, and complained.

0: about these cameras, and yet these newfangled cameras that everybody is complaining about led to the arrest of two assailants that are accused of kidnapping an 11-year-old child. And as I have said from the get-go, I don't understand what all the hubbub is about. We'll talk a little bit about that. Bad news for Steve Hilton and Republicans on the gubernatorial tip. We'll get you the latest poll. But there's a Hail Mary looming at the end of the month. September 30th, CNN will be hosting a debate, which was only brought on by the plummeting of the polls that indicated that just a couple of weeks ago, Javier Becerra, the Democratic candidate, was just single digits ahead of Steve Hilton. And then a bombshell of a poll came out today. We'll unpack that for you. I've got some crazy stories. Have you seen this incest story? This mother who had, the mother and son didn't even deny it. It started with the mother calling about domestic, because apparently they got into a fight, as lovers are wont to do. Just even saying that makes you
1: get, I know, that's why I'm like, call,
0: doesn't it? And so she calls the cops on the 22-year-old son about domestic violence, and he says, well, that's my lover. And they go to the mom, and they're like, is this true? And she goes, well, yeah. I mean, it literally makes me want to throw up.
1: Where did the Mississippi?
0: No, come on. You know there's only one state this could possibly happen.
1: You're right, Alabama. My fault.
0: Don't besmirch the South. No, where do we get all the crazy stories from?
1: Florida.
0: Of course. From Florida. Don't besmirch the Deep South. I don't even consider Florida like the South. I really don't.
1: You know, it's the most South of all of them.
0: True. True. But it's not... Do you all think of Florida when you think of the South?
1: No, you're absolutely right.
0: When you think of the deep South, you think of Alabama, Mississippi, North Carolina, and South Carolina.
1: Honestly, Georgia is like the
0: Georgia, fourth. And maybe you throw in Virginia if you know your math or your geography. Yeah. You really know your geography. You throw in Maryland because that's really where the Mason-Dixon line is. But I don't think of the South in Florida. Were they a state during the Civil War? Of course they were. I don't remember Floridians participating in the Civil War, for that matter. But my history, it could be shoddy, because my memory is worthless. It's a Thursday, so Mike Turnipseed will be here at 4 o'clock. And Mr. Petrie, our money man, that'll be an interesting conversation, given what is going on with Fed rates. The fact that they've gone up now, and most of you all's mortgages are going to be... I don't know how significant it is for you on your salaries and your monthly nut, but for me it would be significant. It's going up $256 a month on average, and this is to somehow stall inflation, and I don't understand it. You know me with math and money, I just don't get it. So I can't wait to talk to Mr. Petrie at 4:30, because the idea, I guess, is to get us to stop spending. And that will bring inflation down, because that will bring, if we're not spending so much money, then the producers will not produce so much, and that will bring prices down. As my grandmother said, don't make no sense to me, personally, but we'll talk about that with Daniel Petrie. We have a couple of packages that I want to play for you. There's one on Patrick Clancy, who is going to speak with CBS News on Sunday. He is a guest on 60 Minutes. And as Jackie Gleason used to say, this ought to be rich. And I think this guy needs to be compensated. I've seen the reels of the women that have claimed and insisted based on ridiculous evidence. I played some of it for you on Tuesday when we had Teresa Golder in here, the judge. The fact that his house was sold to a deputy DA, and the fact that he was having an affair. Chris and I both acknowledge that. I'm willing to say, yeah, I think he was

0: sleeping with somebody before his wife killed herself or 100%. tried to kill herself. What was that?
1: No, I'm sorry. I was 100%. I agree with that.
0: Yeah. There's no question. And so they're using these pictures of him going on this, I don't know where he went. Let's just say it was Belize. And he's in Belize, and there's a group photograph, and Rachel, his now wife and then mistress, is in the picture. And isn't this a big mystery? Yeah, it's a mystery as to the fact that he was cheating on his wife. None of that is evidence that he strangled three children. But it's the 21st century. And if you've got a phone, you can get on the internet and you can say whatever the Samuel you want. And now this guy has retained an attorney and he's going after these people. There's a couple that have gone on and have admitted that they've received cease and desist letters. Desist, D-E-S-I-S-T, meaning stop it. Or the next time it'll be a summons. And then there's another woman that says, I wish he will sue me because that'll mean there'll be discovery. And we'll find out everything we need to know about Patrick Clancy and then the truth will come out. These people are nutsy cuckoo, I'm telling you. And a judge has ordered the Kennedy Center board to hold its horses before they raise the building simply because Donald Trump's name's not going to be on it. They're going to put a 30-day stay on that. And even a week, they're going to shut it down now, even just for a week for renovations. And they're like, nope, they're not going to allow that because they're afraid that could turn into never open the doors open again. So they're fighting over that. And Arch Manning's story has blossomed. Can you believe this? The Arch Manning, let's real just quickly go over this. Holly Rowe is a seasoned veteran ESPN sideline reporter. She was trying to get an interview with Steve Sarkisian, the former SC coach who got into a whole lot of trouble because he was an out-of-control drunk. Do you remember that story when that story broke? They broke the story. They went and found the bar that he took his coaches to one morning at like 11 o'clock, and they got the receipt from the Manhattan Beach bar. They spent, in about an hour and a half, they spent $1,100 on booze. And it was like three of them. And that's when they started to find out that Sark had a drinking problem. And then he went to a season opening rally. Do you remember that? With Pat Hayden right there. Pat Hayden was the AD at the time. And Sark shows up at the opening rally drunk as a skunk. I don't mean like, hey, how you doing? I mean, like, what's really going on? We're going to kill Notre Dame, and we're going to go on to Washington. And what? What, does he want me to get off? They want me to get off the stage. Go Trojans. Go, wait, no, that's Texas. I'm sorry. Go Trojans. And literally had to pull him off stage. And you would have thought that would have ended somebody's career, but if you got the complexion for the protection, you get another job, and he got another. Where did he go next? Didn't he?
1: Saban.
0: That's right. He went down to Alabama.
1: I think he was either with Bama or it was with Kiffin.
0: I think it was Bama.
1: Yeah.
0: And then he got the Texas job and fell flat on his face to open up the season last year. But now they look pretty tough. But anyway, so he blows her off at halftime. They make a meme of him slapping her. Apparently, because we're in the era where colleges have $50 million salaries for their ball clubs, for their players. So I guess Arch Manning has a weekly press conference. It's that big now. Like college quarterbacks having a weekly press conference. And they laughed about, he mentioned the fact, hey, did you guys see Sark's meme where he's slapping Holly Rowe? Yeah, that was pretty good, wasn't it? Now the thing, A, there are a couple of things. And I flat out said, I hope his uncles and his father, all athletes, Peyton and Eli, you know that, and I hope maybe even his grandfather, Archie, his namesake, gives him a call. You can't act like that as a quarterback. You can, and I said this yesterday, I believe this, maybe I'm wrong, maybe you disagree with me on this, you can act stupid as a running back, and you can act stupid as a wide receiver. You can't act stupid as a quarterback. You can't wear your hat backwards. You got to come and you can't criticize teammates. You can't talk badly about the coach.

0: There are special rules for a quarterback. You are the leader of men. 9 times out of 10, the quarterback is one of the captains of the team. You're the spokesman at the ball club. And you certainly will be when you're heading somebody's franchise. And you can't act like that. You just can't act like that. Now, again, as I admitted yesterday, he's a college kid. Good googly moogly. And that's the only reason it's on my rundown today, because do you know where this story went last night? On the ABC Network News, David Muir read this story. I was like, really? You know, it'd be different if he acted badly, because what do I say? It's never the problem that you have, it's how you react to the problem. And what the boy did, under the advice of his grandfather and his father and his two uncles, I'm sure, was immediately apologize. Now, if he was my child, I would have said, do it again. Because, and I guess it's the 21st century, so you can get away with this, where he posted the apology. And Holly Rowe was big enough to accept it, because I'm not sure I would have been big enough. I would have said, you know what, son, if you really want to apologize to somebody, either look them in the eyeballs or at least give them a phone call. I don't expect the kid to get on a plane from Austin and go to Bristol, Connecticut, or wherever the hell she is this week. But at least give her a phone call. You know what I mean? But beside my issues with the kid, for it to make network news, it barely made my rundown. And David Muir is talking about it? That's crazy. Let's get going. When we come back, I will tell you the story of Bailey Lynn Rios. No relation to me. She is the 36-year-old woman who started what ended up for a horrible day for a lot of folks in Los Angeles, specifically Chatsworth. She was the driver of the Ford Expedition that went through that Metro bus, which led to news organizations coming to the Valley, and of course, which led to the downing of that KNBC Channel 4 helicopter that killed Ileana Moreno, and I forget the pilot's name. I don't have it in my notes right now. But I'll tell you what we found. There's been some breaking news on this story. I'll get that to you. And then Mr. Turnham, see at 4 o'clock, our money man at 4:30. And we might even get in some sports. Should have called her. Oh, that's Arch Manning. Quick timeout. Just getting going on a Thursday. Right here on the Ralph Bailey Show on News Talk 96.1 and AM 1230. 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
2: Sunday on the Las Vegas Raiders radio network, the Silver and Black invade Southern California for a showdown with the Chargers. Hi, this is Tim Cage. Join Jason Horowitz and Kirk Morrison for all the action. Ashton Gentry and the Raiders offense look to build on what they did in week one, while Max Crosby and the Raiders defense have one mission, shut down Justin Herbert and the Chargers offense. It's the Raiders and the Chargers in a clash of the AFC West.
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0: If you're a local businessman and you take your IT seriously, there are two things that you absolutely need to do. 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And the next thing you need to do is pick up the phone and call them. 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

842-537-6842 KERN. So Bailey Lynn Rios, excuse me, was a 36-year-old woman who embedded her Ford SUV Expedition into that Metro bus, which again led to all the media coverage, which led to the downed helicopter. And not only was she drunk as a skunk, as we all anticipated, but she was going the wrong way on DeSoto. Now, if you're faintly familiar with the Valley and Chatsworth, the Granada Hills and Northridge area, Nordoff and DeSoto is a very busy intersection. That's a very busy area. I think, don't quote me on this, but I think the Northridge Mall is just down the street from there, but I could be wrong about that. But nevertheless, it's a very busy area. She's going the wrong way. The wrong way. And not only was she drunk, they confirmed this morning that they found methamphetamine in her vehicle. This, of course, led to the death of two of the passengers on the bus, 46-year-old Daniel Castillo and 31-year-old Gabe Ouija. That's the end of that. In the meantime, they have discovered, we talked a little bit about this yesterday in terms of the plane crash that took the lives of, I do have the pilot's name. I have it. It was Eliana Romero and what is this? George Marcissini. I'm sure I'm mispronouncing that. And I told you there was audio. We finally have it where you can hear. You got to listen carefully, but you can hear because they're saying it was a low RPM warning. That's the buzzer that you hear. But if you listen carefully, you can hear in this audio. This is the final audio. It begins with just them hovering over the DeSoto Chatsworth area. And you can hear Romero just kind of chit-chatting about what's going on. She's referring to their trip last night. And then you can hear the rotary blades on the helicopter. And you can distinctly hear a change in the speed of the blade. And then you hear her say, uh-oh. And then there's video, but obviously you can't see that. And then you can hear her say, you can't. And she's very calm. She's remarkably calm. She says, you can't pull it up. And seconds later. And then today, I don't know if you all have seen this. You'll see it at some point. So like I said, as soon as you take your key out of the door, you're on film somewhere. Another.

0: other Valley resident had a phone thing, phone video from afar, where you can see it's just, it looks like a dot in the background, but you clearly see this thing descending, where it just apparently just lost power. Here's the last audio of these two fallen folks.
1: I don't know if they're going to do maybe like a tease at some point, so that way we're still here. But look at the fog off our nose. Yeah. Yeah, it looks pretty bad. Yeah, that happened last night. We went marginal. Never went VFR, but...

0: Right there.
1: Uh-oh.
0: And then the warning.
1: Can you, you can't pull up?
0: And then it's over. They talked to a couple of experts last night who said if they weren't in such a residential area, they might have had a chance. In other words, if he had had an opportunity to, and I don't know anything about flying, to descend, is that's how you gain speed, by descending. If a plane is ever in trouble, they put it in an automatic dive. Have you ever seen the motion picture Flight with Denzel Washington and the girl from the Dutton Ranch, whatever that thing was called? She plays the drug addict in the film. And when the plane is crashing, Denzel puts it in the dive. That's how you pick up speed. And experts are saying, had he been in, he was in a residential area, he didn't have room to dive. In fact, that's what caused the crash. They were falling so fast that they hit that building and just went up in flames. And, you know, she clearly knew. You hear her say, and you can hear the rotors change speeds like twice. Like, you hear first when I said now, you can hear it slow down. And then right before you hear the buzzer, which is a low altitude warning, you hear it really slow down, and he has no power. In fact, we might play it a little bit later because you can hear him say something. It's not audible, but you can hear it. Audible meaning you can't understand what he's saying, but you can hear it where he says something, and then she waits, then she says, you can't pull it up. And then 5 seconds later, they slam into the ground, killing another pedestrian on the ground as well. Just a horrible, horrible situation. We head into the back half of the first half hour coming up at 4. Mr. Turnipseed, join us. And then, hang on, you should join us at 4:30. If you're a homeowner, with the Fed rates being increased and talk of another Fed hike, you should tune in and wait for Mr. Petrie at 4:30. Don't go anywhere.
2: With SRN News, I'm Keith Peters in Washington. Prosecutors say an SUV driver was under the influence of drugs when she swerved into the wrong lane, blew a red light, and slammed into a Los Angeles City bus, killing two riders. It was a tragedy compounded by the subsequent fatal crash of a TV news helicopter that had been covering the collision that killed the two people on board and one on the ground. An F-16 fighter jet from Texas crashed in rural northern Michigan during training. A recent social post from the 149th Fighter Wing says the plane was headed to Michigan to take part in Operation Northern Cactus. The pilot ejected and is now being treated at a nearby hospital. Witnesses reported hearing a loud crash, and images posted to social media showed a dark plume of smoke in the air. More details at srnnews.com.
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5: I'm Chris Davis. Kidnapping, rape of a child, and child molestation charges have been filed against 29-year-old Antonio Rafael Gomez Martinez, who police say they were able to arrest Monday. The incident happened back on September.

0: September 3rd when an 11-year-old girl was kidnapped from her house in Bakersfield and was returned the next day and was able to give police a good description. Police are crediting flock cameras also with being able to track Martinez down. Meanwhile, some citizens that are coming regularly to the Bakersfield City Council meetings are now demanding that the city give them an accounting of how much taxpayer money is being spent on subscriptions to flock cameras and other surveillance tools. Some of the people who showed up at Wednesday's meeting say they believe that policing is more than about catching crooks, but also about protecting innocent citizens from surveillance that is unwarranted. I'm Chris Davis in the KERN newsroom with news every half hour and when it breaks on News Talk 96.1 at AM 1230. KERN.
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0: problem with all these songs, it takes so long to get to the damn hook. And next thing you know, we're not on YouTube tonight. You know what I mean? Because they've done it a couple of times. They just whacked one of our shows last week.
1: Oh, yeah.
0: Our Friday show they whacked.
2: Yeah, they've got to go through and actually mute the songs and stuff after the fact. And yeah.
0: Are you serious?
1: Yeah.
0: Oh, that sucks. Speaking of sucks, I don't know if I should talk about this. I got a new neighbor.
2: Uh-oh.
0: Yeah. Not happy about it.
2: Poor Kay.
0: Let me preface this with what I tell you every day. I'm a very strange man. And as I have discovered in my old age, and you all have probably known for many years, that I'm extremely judgmental. So I won't describe them moving in and all the people that helped him move in. I won't describe them, because that would make me seem very judgmental. But let's just say I rolled my eyes when I just saw them helping him move in. I was just like, okay? And I swear on my father's grave, I said, now, come on, Ralph. Come on. Don't be that guy. You know what I'm saying? You argue about that guy all the time, and now here you are. These people are just walking into an apartment, and you've already made a conclusion. And then I saw his car. It's a big old SUV, one of those real long, like, 95 SUVs with the passenger window out, or the driver window out. Now, how the hell did he come up with $3,000, but he doesn't have a couple hundred bucks to fix that window? But again, we don't judge.

0: And then, I shouldn't get into this. I'm just a little disappointed. And then the other guy, the cool guy upstairs, is leaving. And over the weekend, I saw the most phenomenal thing. This guy's the greatest husband. As if his wife is not like a slave for him, he should leave her. That's what I said, because I saw something Sunday I've never seen before. He moved them out single-handedly. Because why was I up early Sunday? I was up early Sunday morning. Why was I up early? Oh, I was going to play golf. I was thinking about playing golf. And he single-handedly moved stuff, not the big stuff, but just, I'm telling you, Chris, from 8:30 in the morning till 7:30 that night, because they just moved like down the street, because I bumped into him, because he was doing this all day. Every one of our neighbors ran into him, because he was just all day, just like a line. And I'm like, A, where is his friends? But B, okay, no friends. Where is your wife? She did not. And he's bringing down lamps and just little stuff and boxes. I'm like, come on, she could have some of this stuff. But nope, my man, he's the nicest kid in the world. He's probably in his early, mid, late 30s. And just going up and down. And they're on the second floor. And he did it total solo all day long.
1: I've had to do that once. It's not fun.
0: And you know my rule. When I'm about to give something to somebody or pick up a check, what's my rule? Like if the check comes and there's a debate over the check, what's the Bailey rule?
1: There's a debate over the check? Just let them have it?
0: No, I give you two.
1: Give you two. Oh, okay. Yeah, I get you.
0: I give you two.
1: Yeah, okay, I get you.
0: I give you two. I got the check. No, Ralph, I got it. No, I got it. No, it's just Ralph. Take it. I give you two. So the second time I ran into him, and I'm just laying on my ass, I had to offer. And I'm such a horrible human being. I swear to God, I offered like this. Please, God, have him say no. Please, Lord, I'm begging you. I know I'm gout-free. I'm as healthy as I've been in a long time. I'm an able-bodied neighbor. But please, God, have him say, no, Ralph, go lay on your ass and watch professional football. And so I ran into him the second time, because I ran into him going to breakfast, and then I ran into him coming back, and then I ran into him a third time, and I said, hey, man, are you doing this by yourself? Yeah, I got it. I said, you need some help. Let me help you with some of this stuff. No, I got it. You sure? Yep. See ya. Good luck. You know what I'm saying? But I was like, I had to tip my hat, man. And I, like I said, she better have been making sandwiches for him or something. And there's a joke I could go even further if this is an inappropriate show, which he should be doing for a brother. Just, I mean, all day. I've never seen anything like it. Never seen anything like it. Because I could, had it not been for my friends, Kenny Zimmerman helped me get my refrigerator in. Arie helped me get my couch in. That's why I'm like, when I move, I'm going to have to get professional movers. How am I going to get those two beds out of there? Although I'm hoping that I die there, an old man. But I'm guessing my future lies in Beaufort SC. Somebody just tells me that. I don't know why. And then I had a dream last night. I think I had a dream. Because I woke up this morning thinking, well, at least the bathroom doesn't stink anymore. And then I went to use the bathroom, and I'm like, yes, it does. Why did I think it didn't? I think I had a dream that I went into the bathroom, and it didn't stink. And so that's why I woke up thinking that. Because I went in, and no. It's still contained, however. It's contained in the bathroom. And if you close the door, and I think I even left the door open, and it doesn't.
1: It's not that bad anymore?
0: It's not reaching my bedroom anymore, no. But, no, it's still there. It's still there. 842-537-6842-KER. And so, again, as I mentioned, a lot of folks went down to City Hall last night. Maybe we'll talk a little bit about it with Mr. Turnip, if he watched or went down. And they were complaining about these flock cameras that are so intrusive, et cetera, et cetera. Well, they're also crime busters. And KGT is

0: reporting that it led to the arrests of 17-year-old Antonio Rafael Gomez Martinez. No, he's 29. Excuse me, he's 29. Antonio Rafael Gomez Martinez, who is accused of kidnapping an 11-year-old car. He took her for like a day and then brought her back, from what I understand. But he's being charged with kidnapping, rape, and child molestation. And they found this guy due to the Flock cameras. And again, I think Chris disagrees with me on this, but I don't understand what all the hubbub is about. Your license plate is public. Cops run plates all the time. If you have a cop friend, ask them, do you guys run plates? Do you just randomly go into like apartment complexes or business complexes or parking lots and run plates? They do it all the time. You have no expectation of privacy when you are in public. None whatsoever. You're on a camera. You think I'm kidding? You think this is just some cliche we've created on this show? That you're on a camera from the time you take your key out of your front door until you get back into your house, you are on a camera somewhere. Somewhere. And so again, feel free to call the show or get in the chat room or text us and explain why you all are so vehement about hating these things when they're solving crimes left and right. And maybe if we had Flock cameras, we wouldn't have pursuits because we could chase these guys via these cameras. I sincerely don't. And if it saves one life, if it brings one 11-year-old home, isn't it worth it? Well, it would be if it was your 11-year-old, but, you know, I don't want to argue with you. I'm not going to try to talk you out of your opinion. I just want to hear what the complaint is. That they're going to have your information. As far as I'm concerned at this point in history, they know our information. Are you kidding me? The FBI knows where you are, who you are, what you do. They could come find you in 10 minutes if they had to. If you don't have anything to hide, I don't understand the whole rigmarole and people coming down. I should have gone to the meeting or even watched it, I suppose, but I don't get it. I really don't. Let's go ahead and take a break. And when we come back, I will tell you a bizarre story of incest out of the great state of Florida. And we'll check the board, see what you all are talking about. Our phone number, 842-5376, 842-KERN. When we get into the five, Dave Stewart tells, you remember Dave Stewart? Former Dodger killer with the Oakland A's. I bumped into one of the best stories regarding a guy that I love now because he's an old man and he's telling stories and he's lovable. But when he played, I hated Reginald Martinez Jackson. Hated it. But Dave Stewart, former Oakland A's, former Dodger. Where else did he play? Oh, you're too young. You don't remember Dave Stewart. You don't remember Dave Stewart, do you? No. He tells one of the greatest Reggie Jackson stories ever. Wait till you hear this thing. And, of course, Mr. Turner will join us in a couple of minutes. Mr. Petrie will join us at 4:30. We'll be talking about these Fed rates and how it impacts you and your mortgage rates and your ability to borrow money and cars, et cetera, et cetera. 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
0: weekend fast approaching, and where would you rather be on date night with your wife, your boyfriend, your husband, your spouse, whatever the situation is? On F Street at KC Steakhouse. Don't forget the Stockyard is open as well. And on Saturday, Lottie will be in there with her acoustic guitar playing live music. And of course, Jimmy and Bobby are playing live from Tuesday through Saturday in the main restaurant. And again, it's the best steakhouse in town. You guys voted that. It's old school ambiance. It's an old style restaurant, old school, where it's almost 90 years old. And again, Cassie Biddle has taken it over and taken it to an entirely different level. It is old school. It is great food. It's a variety of food. It's not simply a steakhouse. So try to emphasize that every time I talk about Casey Steakhouse. The chicken dishes, the fish dishes, the variety, the lobster mac and cheese. Where would you rather be on a weekend than on F Street? In the capable hands of Cassie Biddle's incredible staff at KC Steakhouse, longtime sponsors of The Ralph Bailey Show.
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0: was so off key. Just goes. What are you doing? What are you doing? This is the best part. That's what I'm saying. We got to edit these songs. It takes 30 seconds just to get to the damn song. Isn't this the Beach Boys? And now we're in trouble. Now we got to cut it off. We haven't got this song yet. Mike? Mike Love? Brian? Anybody? Nobody home. Nobody home. Was it the prelude? What the hell? 842-537-6842-KERN. You know, I don't want to talk about the incest story. Let's just, you know, I'm just going to. Except right off the rundown. I don't even want to talk about it. I literally, it gave me the willies when I talked about it. It was one thing when I read about it and I wrote it on the rundown, but talking about it on the radio gave me the willies. I can't believe I used that phrase, the willies. I heard somebody use the phrase skedaddle the other day. Who did I hear say that? And I was like, did you really just say skedaddle? Have you ever heard that term?
1: I've heard the term, but I don't know anybody.
0: I mean, it's old. That is old.
1: Like when I was younger, my grandparents used to use it.
0: That's what I was going to say. When I was in the 70s, my grandfather said, you two skedaddle.
1: What do you even stand for, by

0: name. And the pirate that crashed yells out the F word. I think I heard that as well.
1: Did you? You could hear it?
0: I can kind of make it out. And yeah, I mean, let's be honest. It's probably the first word all of us would say in that situation.
1: My God. When you know there's nothing you can do.
0: Right. And you're just like, oh, God.
1: So sad.
0: I will never, ever, ever get in a helicopter.
1: Never.
0: Ever.
1: Never.
0: Never.
1: I always felt that way. I always felt that way. Prior to Kobe, I always felt that way. That was a luxury helicopter that Kobe was in. That thing she was in was a damn, you know, a lawnmower motor running it. You know what I'm saying? That was low budget. What else you got? Who else wants to correct me?
0: Maybe the wife is pregnant and he's just that great guy.
1: What are we talking about?
0: Your neighbor.
1: Maybe his wife. He's not. What does that have to... Oh, the other neighbor. I thought you meant the new neighbor.
0: No, the old neighbor. Or the one moving out.
1: No, she's not pregnant. I just recently saw her. She's a real cute girl. Works for a dentist. Even so, she can carry a couple of lamps.
0: Yeah, but you can't have her walking all the way over there.
1: They didn't walk. He drove his car to the apartment. No, you thought he was walking the stuff to his new house?
0: Honestly, the way you make it sound.
1: No. He was just walking from my gate upstairs and then back and doing that constantly I don't know when he started because I woke up at 8 and I kept seeing him go by and I finally brought down my shades at about 7:30 and he was still going at it.
0: Oh, trust me. I've been in that situation. It's not fun. It sucks.
1: Moving is the worst.
0: It really is.
1: But I've never done it by my dammy. Have you ever had to do it by yourself?
0: Yep.
1: Ooh, that's not true. I moved into my new place. Not like I said, Kenny helped me get my refrigerator in and Mike helped me get my couch in.
0: Yeah.
1: But all the other stuff, because I was sleeping on a what do you call it, a loofah? Mm. Well, you know that thing with the wood and the thing? Dude, I had to carry that across 23rd Street. That was about as dangerous, and I mean right where the S, because I lived at D, and I was crossing right there at D, and that's right where that S ends. So if they're going 60 miles an hour, and then I remember I had to carry I had a Motorola back then, that I had to carry, the one that's still in my closet in the second bedroom. I carried that across. But when I carried the loofah, dude, I should have died. Because I first carried the mattress part of it, right? Mm. And it's like so much bigger than I can't really even see. And so I'm just like carrying it, waiting. And I'm like giving it a second where it's just totally blank. And I wait, and a car is coming. And thankfully, they slowed down for me. So now I got to go back and I got to get the wooden part of the wooden, you know, the plank part of the loofah thing, whatever you call it. And I'm dragging that across 23rd Street by my doggone self. That was stupid, is what that was. But I admire my man. He was just going and going. I gave him two, though. I gave him two. You need some help? You sure? Okay. What else you got?
0: It's called a futon, by the way.
1: A futon, yes. That's exactly what it's called. Thank you, futon.
0: I was like, you kept saying loofah, and I'm like, that's not what a loofah is.
1: No, that's what you bathe with, yes.
0: So I was like, how'd you almost die holding a loofah?
1: Futon, loofah, but...
0: It's like I knew
1: Marino,
0: that.
1: Romero, come on. Come on. Y'all just got to live with my... what do they call those? Malapropisms or something like that? What's that word? Malaprops? Something like that. Man, 60-something years old. Give me a break.
0: Now we're getting a whole bunch of text messages saying, did you just call it a futon, a loofah?
1: Yeah, pretty much. What else you got?
0: Oh, we just got one more. It says, Ralph, spotters for tow truck companies drive around, and they're doing the same thing block cameras are doing.
1: Yeah. I mean, I would love to hear the argument. That's all. I it doesn't matter to me. You know, it doesn't impact my life in any way. I just think that if they, like they said, they brought home an 11-year-old girl who got kidnapped. Or they didn't bring her home, but they caught the guy, it helped caught the guy that took her. And now he's facing rape charges and kidnapping and child molestation. Isn't that a good thing? For all your personal desires and wants and privacy, isn't it a good thing if we've got a mechanism that can find criminals, hardened criminals like this guy, hardened, violent criminals?

0: criminals. Rape isn't about sex. Rape is violence. That is a violent crime that man committed, a violent, serious felony that's going to put him away. Well, I forgot, we got Monty Hall downtown, but it should put him away for more than a decade. Unless Monty Hall makes a deal, which she is wont to do. I'm talking about Cynthia Zimmer, of course, our district attorney. It is what it is, but it is what it is. All right, I will tell you the facts of this molest story.
1: Oh, God.
0: I mean, there's not much really to tell. Her name is Christine Clemens, and she was accusing her 22-year-old son, Shane, of domestic violence. So the cops show up, and her husband talked to the cops and felt that there was something suspicious going on. I know. I mean, who is this guy? Is this Homer Simpson? Because he said they would often go in the bedroom and close the door, and she would say, I need to talk to the boy. And so then when they approached the boy, who was about to go to jail because his mama just called the cops on him, he thought he'd get back at his mama by saying, well, she's having sex with me, thinking that he's the victim and that she'll go to jail. Well, she is going to jail, but apparently incest, because I've never studied it, is a mutual crime. So not only is he going to jail for domestic violence for putting his hands on his mama, but he's also going to jail for putting his hands on his mama, if you smell what I'm cooking. And she's going to jail for putting his hands, for putting her hands on her son. I suppose. I don't know. I can't even comprehend how that could begin.
1: That's me.
0: You know what I'm saying?
1: Yeah.
0: Mom suggests that, and you're like, yeah, I'm down, Ma. Like, what? Like, dude, you're 22.
1: When did this start, too? Like,
0: oh, Lord. I'm sure we'll hear more of it. And, of course, as we said at the top of the show, you know where it happened. FLA. The only place it could happen. Only place it could happen.
1: Well.
0: Utah, maybe? No, I'm kidding. I'm kidding. Back in the olden days. Quick timeout. We head into the four. Michael Turnipseed is next. I would stick around if I you.
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4: News this hour from Town Hall. I'm Keith Peters in Washington. A federal judge has ordered Washington's Kennedy Center to give 30 days' notice before making any major physical changes to the building, including demolition.
5: President Trump has talked about that possibility. He wants his name on the building if there are repairs.
6: I think that the Trump administration should certainly have recognition.
5: A top Kennedy Center official says the building will be closed for about 7 days to deal with public safety risks from structural deterioration. This is North Carolina Republican Senator Tom Tillis.
7: I think it's absurd. Demolishing a memorial, a worldwide known venue for art.
5: A judge blocked putting the president's name on the Kennedy Center. Ed Donahue, Washington.
4: In Minneapolis, a man who sprayed a liquid on Minnesota Congresswoman Ilhan Omar at a town hall has been sentenced.
8: A man who sprayed vinegar at Representative Ilhan Omar during a town hall pled guilty to assaulting a U.S. officer and was sentenced to 14 months in prison plus 3 years of supervised release.
9: I don't know.
8: During the January incident, Anthony Kazmierczak jumped up from the audience to spray liquid from a syringe at Omar, saying she was splitting Minnesota apart.
9: Fear and intimidation doesn't work on me.
8: The 56-year-old has been diagnosed with Parkinson's disease. He apologized for scaring the Minnesota Democrat and said his troubles with insurance companies and prison had exacerbated his ailments. Judge Joan Erickson said Kazmierczak knew what he did was terrifying and noted he had secured tickets to the town hall weeks in advance. I'm Jennifer King.
4: A New Hampshire judge has dismissed Pamela Smart's latest petition for a new trial. Smart is serving a life sentence for orchestrating her husband's murder by her teenage student over 3 decades ago. On Wall Street, the Dow by 316 points. More at townhall.com.
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3: The little girl was returned home, but now a man is under arrest. I'm Chris Davis. That is in the kidnapping and rape of an 11-year-old girl, which happened on September 3rd. The next day, the girl was returned home and was able to give the police a good description of the suspect and what happened to her. And now police say it was Flock cameras that they used to help track him down and arrest him Monday. The suspect has been identified as 29-year-old Antonio Rafael Gomez Martinez, and he has been charged with kidnapping, rape of a child, and child molestation. And while police say that those Flock cameras do an excellent job in helping track crooks, some residents of Bakersfield say they also do an excellent job of helping track innocent people, and they want the contract with Flock ended. It's been going on for a while now, but Wednesday at the city council meeting, several residents spoke there saying that they want an accounting of how much tax money is being spent by the city on the subscriptions to all the surveillance that is going on around the city. One resident who was there says policing should be more than just about catching crooks and also about protecting innocent people from unwarranted surveillance. And you may remember back before Independence Day that there were several busts of people who had illegal fireworks, and several tons of the illegal fireworks were seized by law enforcement agencies around the county. Now it looks like the city council in Bakersfield may be getting ready to propose an ordinance to hold you accountable if you are a property owner and you are caught with the illegal fireworks on your property. That is not yet law, and the ordinance has not even been drafted by the council. Gas has not slowed its climb. The average price for a gallon of regular in California this afternoon is now at $6.08, says Gas Buddy. The national average has climbed up to $4.45. The cheapest you'll find it around Bakersfield is still at a station in Wasco, and that is for $5.27. 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KERN.
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7: Hour two of the broadcast on this Thursday. Coming up at the bottom of the hour, an interesting conversation. Hang around for Daniel Petrie. The Fed have increased the Fed rates. Your mortgage just got more expensive. It's going to be harder to borrow money. And they're talking about another increase before the end of the year. We'll talk about that in great detail with our money man, Daniel Petrie, at the bottom of the hour. In the 5 o'clock hour, we got a CBS News national package on Patrick Clancy. They're taking excerpts from his 60 Minutes interview that'll air on Sunday night. That, again, in the words of Jackie Gleason, ought to be rich. He sits down with 60 Minutes, but part of it is in this package. We'll play that for you at 5 o'clock. And the judge in the Kennedy Center ordeal is saying they have to wait before they can raise it. What has caused all kind of stir on the Kennedy Center story is that there was a picture taken of Donald Trump through an airplane window.

window and he's looking at a chart or a map or something that says Kennedy Center destroyed. And this guy wants to raise this memorial to a martyred president because they refused to put his name on it, which of course would be illegal to put his name on it, but Trump doesn't care. He doesn't care. And if it costs, and I hope they do knock it down. I'd rather see it on the ground in rubble than see Donald Trump's name ahead of John Fitzgerald Kennedy's. In the meantime,

0: Mike Turnipseed! How are you, sir?
1: Doing fine, Ralph.
0: What's really going on?
1: Well, my 49ers kicked the Rams' butt, and we were in good shape.
0: They did look good.
1: Even though they had two guys injured, they'll keep finding people off in the streets, bringing them on. And
0: you got a new running back that looks... Christian McAuliffe look like a sideline guy.
1: He looked incredibly well. In fact, he did it all in the first half. And the fact was, we all thought something's wrong with McCaffrey. Where is he?
0: Yeah, I was saying that because I had a bet on him.
1: And for Shanahan to play a rookie like that,
0: yeah,
1: right up front, that's very out of character. This guy must be really, really good. Built like a tank, and he runs. He's really fast.
0: Oh, yeah, that's what most running backs are.
1: No, I mean, he's like that 4.3, 4.4. He's fast. He catches passes. And if he's that good and stays healthy, he's going to be a really big star in the league.
0: I hate to tell you this, Grandpa, but 4.3, 4.4 isn't—no, let me take that back. I won't bag on you. That's fast, but now running backs are like 4.2, 4.3.
1: Okay, like 4.3, 4.4 for a tenth of a second.
0: 4.4 is not that fast, right, Chris? You say 4.4 is 4.4 is kind of average.
2: That's about average for running back.
0: For running back, yeah, 4.3. You need to be in the 4.3, 4.2s. That's how fast these guys are now.
2: 4.2 is pretty fast, though.
0: 4.2 is crazy. Yeah, 4.2
2: might be a little too high.
0: Yeah, that's Deion.
1: Very few 4.2s.
0: Yeah, you're right. But we need to put a little wager because we see you guys this season, don't we? Is it our place or theirs? Their place?
2: Oh, Week 9 in San Fran.
0: Oh, I'll have to need a lot of points, but we're going to put a little wager on that, Jack.
1: I'll give you a field goal.
0: A field goal? Well, hell,
1: I don't bet, Ralph.
0: The way we're
1: all
0: playing,
1: these wagering firms don't make a penny on me.
0: The way we're playing, that might be the line. Because we're playing very good football right now. I like this ball club, this Raider ball club. I really do. For the first time since Derek's second year in the league, I'm very positive about my Raiders.
1: Good for you, Ralph.
0: Yeah. Did you go to the council meeting last night, or did you watch it?
1: No, I did not. I had my Kern Leaders Academy.
0: Oh, by the way, I was having dinner. Where was I having dinner, Chris? Casey Steakhouse. And I heard two gentlemen mention the leadership conference. Is that what it's called?
1: My leadership class. Kern Leaders Academy.
0: That's what it's about. And the one guy spoke very highly of the thing. And the other guy said, Mike Turnipseed, I know Mike Turnipseed. He's a good guy. They spoke very highly of you.
1: Well, that's nice to know. Somebody likes me.
0: Well, of course, I went to the table and straightened them out. But, you know.
1: Of course, Ralph.
0: But, no, they did.
1: Because
0: it was...
1: What are you drinking, huh? How many drinks have you had?
0: Well, no, it was Monday, and I lost my voice because of the cologne. I literally couldn't talk.
1: I heard that's a poor story. I drove all the way out to take you to the mall, and you drop it and break it within a week.
0: Within a week. Brand new freaking bottle. 110 bones. Just tore it up, threw it away. So I had the day off Monday, but I wasn't sick. So I went up to Casey's Steakhouse about 3:30, 4 o'clock in the afternoon. And I was the only one in there, and they were the only ones in there. That's how I could hear their conversation. Ooh. They were sitting in the back, but it was early
1: before dinner. You want a place to have a conversation in the afternoon. That's a pretty quiet place in the corner.
0: Mm-hmm.
1: Back by the fireplace in the very back in the back booth back there. That's where I like to sit.
0: Yeah. They spoke very, very, very highly of you. But do you know what's going on? Did you hear what is the complaint about these flock cameras?
1: Why do people complain about anything?
0: I agree.

0: with social media these days, you don't have to have an excuse.
1: True that.
0: You just start putting out your they're bad. I mean, whether it's AI now, the Chinese doing AI, everybody kind of knows it's the Chinese that are bad-mouthing AI to get the American public all upset and running in the wrong direction.
1: Now, wait a minute. Wait a minute. Back up. You think the AI thing is a hoax, the AI fears?
0: I don't think the people who are fighting it understand it.
1: I don't know if anybody's fighting it. I think we're just simply saying, let's not let this thing get away. Mike, there are, I was very, very, let me finish. I was very reluctant to get on board on this thing. And then this kid quit his gig, and I was still a little skeptical. But Mike, when an industry asks to be regulated, have you ever heard of that in your life? When billionaires are saying, get involved in our business. We want the government involved in our business. Have you ever heard that in your life?
0: From good actors. Because everything has bad actors. There's everybody who's trying to do things a little bit cheaper, a little bit more on the edge.
1: But you can't categorize me as a bad actor if I don't want the government involved in my business. That's not.
0: No, but creating AI is not. You're creating a new tool. We talked about the internet too. Remember, 40 years ago, about when the internet first came out. And everybody started, well, what's this internet thing? And people were kind of leery about it.
1: Yeah, but fundamentally, have you ever heard of businesses wanting to be regulated? I can't believe you're hesitating to answer this.
0: It's been not all businesses want to be regulated.
1: It's been the history of capitalism that nobody wants to be regulated. Mike, what business? You want me to come regulate your business? You want me to come regulate current tax? You want me to get the county to come regulate current tax? No business person wants to be regulated. I don't want this show to be regulated. What's the matter with you?
0: I'm just saying people see that any good thing can also be mishandled and used for the wrong thing and the wrong purpose. And
1: well,
0: you have to. That's why we do have laws about everything. There's laws because people do things for the wrong reason with tools that they have.
1: Well, I disagree with you. It's been my experience in my 6 decades of life that most businessmen who have even dangerous businesses don't really give a damn. And it's often way too late when we find out that they've been up to no good and that they don't want businesses or government peeking into what they're doing or regulating what they're doing. So the extraordinary nature of the request of some 1,300 technology experts to say get involved scares the crap out of me, because that to me, it may not be extraordinary to you, but it is to me.
0: I'm saying there are always people who take something with great potential and use it for the wrong reason and do it, use things that use the gun. You know, you could guns, I'm not against, everybody should have guns. Everyone wants to own a gun for protection, that's fine. But how many people every day just go up and shoot people? You just had it out at Independence High School. Just kick it. There's people that use things that are normally. I have a gun in my house.
1: But Mike, here's the issue. It's not about. It's not even about China. It's not even about bad actors. It's about the bots having their own mind and our inability to stop them. That they're doing things that they've been programmed not to do. And they do it clandestinely, and then they hide it. In other words, to make it short, they have their own minds. That doesn't scare the living daylights out of you?
0: That's why you have to be careful where you go, and there have to be guardrails. Everything in life has to be, you have to have a guardrail.
1: Well, that's what we're debating.
0: And
1: that's what they're saying.
0: Debating is... not to get rid of it.
1: Nobody's suggesting
0: that. I'm saying to have the proper guide rails and like everything. We talk about guardrails all the time. Every day I live within guardrails. I know what I can't pass it certain because we believe certain things and here's what we believe. That's what I run every day at Current Tax. And it's the same way I have guardrails. AI needs guardrails. Everything needs guardrails because people always like to stretch boundaries.
1: But here's the dilemma.

0: do we do that knowing China has no guardrails?
1: That's the problem.
0: That's the dilemma.
1: That is the ultimate dilemma. And if they have it,
0: because if we
1: they're going to use it against us eventually. So it's as the some of the people have been saying, this is just like we put guardrails on the atomic bomb.
0: Yeah.
1: And a nuclear bomb. There are guardrails upon guardrails upon guardrails because it is so terrible. And
0: did
1: the same thing with AI. AI can be fine, you know, if it's a deterrent or whatever they're using, but if the guardrails get too wide, it's going to be can be really ugly.
0: Did you see the Chinese used Anthropic to simulate a Taiwanese invasion?
1: Oh, I'm sure.
0: That's scary.
1: All they had to do is they can buy it like everybody else. It's on the market.
0: That's frightening.
1: They can buy our technology and they can hack it.
0: I think that is a definite sign that war in Taiwan is inevitable. Maybe not today, maybe not next year. And if it is, I don't know why. Because if I'm Chi, I would go right now. Right
1: now.
0: We
1: have no bombs. We used them all in
0: Iran. That's all I'm saying, about 50%.
1: The fact, you think about, and one thing I watch, like, I look, World War II stuff, I watch it. And the more I learn about World War II, now they're coming out with these videos and stuff about we won because of our industrial strength.
0: Oh, there's no question.
1: And they have all these little series now on YouTube about because we brought these prisoners over here and they were treated better in here and they were feeding fed well and nice well and they did these different stories and they all go, we never ate this good, you know, during the war and we did this and here you're feeding the prisoners three meals a day, and you know.
0: Have you ever seen the Battle of the Bulge with Henry Fonda?
1: Oh yeah, yeah.
0: Okay,
1: a couple times.
0: And Robert Shaw.
1: Yeah.
0: Do you remember the scene where Robert Shaw captures an American jeep or American tank, and he finds his tinfoil thing and he takes it back to his headquarters, and his aide is in there and he opens it up and it's a fresh chocolate cake, and he says, "We're doomed." And he says, "Over a chocolate cake?" He says, and I'm paraphrasing, obviously, and he goes, dude, if they're able to ship fresh chocolate cake to these guys halfway around the world, we are screwed. And then he takes a bite of the cake.
1: That's basically the idea that we so industrialized war.
0: Yeah.
1: And it wasn't just...
0: Rosie the Riveter.
1: The story of the Woolies Jeep, those little punky little ducky Jeeps, and the Germans were building super this and super that, and every time they got a chance, they changed the engine, changes, make them better, better. The Woolies Jeep never changed.
0: Yeah.
1: Those parts were interchangeable. You could have any soldier who lived up on a farm could change the alternator, the radio, pull an engine, put the other engine in. They had crates of engines. They all fit because they all were made exactly the same.
0: Yeah.
1: And the industrial thing, that's why the B-29 bombers, they were putting up every 42 minutes an airplane came off the line.
0: Rosie
1: the Riveter. I mean, the factories were mile long. To think that you could put together a plane with all the stuff that's in it, the wiring that's in it, the engines, in 42 minutes.
0: Yeah, it's amazing. It's amazing.
1: And that's what our advantage was. We just kept putting it out.
0: Mike Turnipseed is our guest. I will leave you with this. Had some horrible numbers on the Javier Becerra-Steve Hilton race. I don't know how it jumped from single digits to where they're saying now it's 22. There's a debate coming up September 30th on CNN. Does he have any chance?
1: In California? Probably not. I certainly
0: wouldn't
1: bet.
0: I cannot believe that this country, this state is going to elect Javier Becerra. But they elected Gavin Newsom. They elected Kamala Harris. So I guess I shouldn't be surprised.
1: Yes. That's just the way
0: it goes. In fact, they
1: elected
0: Kamala Harris twice in two different statewide offices.
1: And now Newsom's pulling out if Kamala runs again.
0: That's a bunch of crap. You believe that?
1: Yeah. Because they'd split each other in this mutual destruction.
0: I don't believe that.
1: They've known each other so
0: long. In a general primary, just because you're from one state, that's got nothing to do with it. It's not stopping Ro Khanna. He's going to run. I didn't understand that. Maybe on a donor level that they share the same people, but you

0: you know, they've got, I think he's there. It's either one of two things. He thinks that if she does run, because you know where the first primary is, don't you?
1: South Carolina.
0: And you know what the population of black folks in South Carolina are?
1: Pretty damn high.
0: So she, 27%. So she would win. She'd win the first primary.
1: Yeah.
0: So maybe he's thinking, they're going to upload this thing in favor of her. Maybe I should wait. Or maybe I think he's betting that she's not going to run.
1: That's what had happened, you know, anyway.
0: Because then he looks like a very gracious party member playing for the team. I think that's what he's, but I think she's going to run. I think she's definitely running, specifically because of South Carolina.
1: Well, then she lost. She's lost twice before,
0: and she'll lose again.
1: Three strikes, and I hope.
0: Thank
1: you. Hopefully, she is smart enough to know you really don't want to take a third strike.
0: Yeah, yeah. Let's hope so.
1: Because
0: let's go, Chris.
1: She is not what we need for president.
0: No, no, not at all. It's amazing. I'm beginning to think, and I know it goes against everything I say, because you don't become attorney general, you don't become a United States senator, you get appointed vice president and be stupid, but you don't become AG, you don't become a United States senator.
1: Who was her favorite uncle?
0: Her boyfriend, her former boyfriend,
1: well,
0: Willie Brown.
1: I'm being nice.
0: It wasn't her uncle, it was her man.
1: Her favorite uncle.
0: It was her man. No, she
1: Uncle
0: didn't,
1: Willie.
0: She didn't call him uncle. She called him daddy. That's what she called him.
1: Whatever. But
0: she called him big daddy.
1: He made her and got her everything in her life.
0: You can say the same thing with Newsom, really.
1: Yeah.
0: You really can't. Newsom. He doesn't become mayor without Willie Brown. Mayor of San Francisco. Doesn't happen without Willie B. But
1: nope.
0: Anyway.
1: You're part of the family.
0: Yeah, absolutely. Mike Turnipseed, everybody. Have a good weekend, sir.
1: And we didn't even talk about cameras.
0: We didn't what?
1: We didn't talk about cameras.
0: Oh, we didn't talk about cameras. You can hang around if you want. We can talk about cameras. Quick time out. Bottom of the hour.
1: You
0: want
1: to do 2 minutes?
0: Yeah, you can do 2 minutes real quick. Mr. Turnipseed's going to hang around for 2 minutes to talk about flock cameras. But then we're talking to Daniel Petrie. Don't go anywhere.
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5: Whooping y'all behind, I wish those days could come back. Look at Dancing Mike. 8425376. So your thoughts on flock cameras?
6: Well, people tend to follow the law when they're on cameras.
5: Okay, explain what they're so upset about.
6: What I see all the time in this town, the only intersections that don't have people running red lights all the time are the ones with the cameras.
5: Oaken, California, right here.
6: I see it. Everybody, if it turns, they're stopping.
5: You're right.
6: And they don't want that $500 ticket.
5: Mm-hmm.
6: And I'm willing to bet if the city did a study, there's probably no pedestrian and bike accidents on those, or the ratio's a lot less on those streets that have the cameras on.
5: So what are you suggesting? We put cameras up?
6: Put fake cameras up.
5: Put
6: all the signage up, put the fake cameras up, and let people guess which one is the real one and which one isn't.
5: You still yet to articulate why these people have such a problem with the flock cameras. What is the invasion?
6: They don't want to be on camera. They don't want people to know where you're going. I mean, it records every car.
5: Right. That's how we catch criminals.
6: That's how you catch criminals. You're looking for a license plate. And that's what cameras are for. Go to London. They have cameras on the street like every 20 feet. And there's a sign that you are now being surveilled. You're on surveillance now. 24 hours a day.
5: Damn near there.
6: 7 days a week. You know, this is on the sidewalk. This is on the sidewalk, walking down the street, not cars, not. It was off the buildings, you know.
5: Right.
6: On the, now, granted, it was across the street from Buckingham Palace, but the fact was, streets everywhere had cameras, and they were looking for people and doing things.
5: I like that. I don't have a problem with it. I have nothing to hide.
6: I have nothing to hide either.
5: As long as you stay out of my house, I'm fine, but you have no expectation of privacy in public.
6: That's the rules.
5: None.
6: That's right, Ralph.
5: That's right,
6: the
5: Mike.
6: Smartest thing you said in 2 weeks.
5: Well, you know. Every now and again, one bloops in. Good to see you, Mike. Have a good weekend.
6: Take care.
5: Turnip Seed, everybody. Our money man, Daniel Petrie, is next. TRBS, don't go anywhere.
7: With SRN News, I'm Keith Peters in Washington. The U.S. Postal Service has stopped developing a controversial computer system tied to President Trump's efforts to limit mail voting. The Supreme Court rejected Trump's executive order this week. Postmaster General David Steiner confirmed the halt Thursday. He emphasized the agency's independence and operational focus.

0: Prosecutors say an SUV driver was under the influence of drugs when she swerved into the wrong lane, blew a red light, and slammed into a Los Angeles City bus, killing two riders. It was a tragedy compounded by the subsequent fatal crash of a TV news helicopter that had been covering the collision that killed two people on board and one on the ground. On Wall Street, the Dow up by 316 points, the S&P advanced 85. More details at srnnews.com.
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3: I'm Chris Davis. In the kidnapping and rape of an 11-year-old girl that happened back on September 3rd, Bakersfield police say they have arrested 29-year-old Antonio Rafael Gomez Martinez and charged him with kidnapping, rape of a child, and child molestation. Police say they were able to track him down with a good description from the victim, who had been returned the next day. Bakersfield police are looking for a hit-and-run driver who was driving a 1990s-era pickup truck when they hit a 46-year-old woman who was street vending outside the Food Max on Niles Street Friday night. The woman is still in the hospital. California gas on average is now $6.08 per gallon, says Gas Buddy. The least expensive you'll be able to find it in this area is $5.27 at a station in Wasco. The national average, $4.45. I'm Chris Davis in the KERN newsroom with news every half hour and when it breaks on News Talk 96.1 at AM 1230. KERN.
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5: 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You most definitely could not possibly do any better than to reach out to Paul Sheldon several months before turning 65. 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
10: It's a Thursday. Time to head to 21st and Oak Talk Money with our money man from Messmaker and Petrie Wealth Advisors, Daniel Petrie. Daniel, were you blown away by the unanimous decision by the Fed board?
11: I was a little surprised.
10: A little surprised?
11: Go ahead.
10: Were you even more shocked that they're talking about perhaps another one before the end of the year?
11: Yeah, in fact, if you go out to June, you could probably get three more priced in already.
10: Oh, Lord.
11: Yeah, but I don't think they're going to get that far. Maybe one more, and then I think they'll be done, or at least paused. So
10: how did a Trump guy, a Trump self-picked Trump lackey, not come through? And why isn't Trump livid with him?
11: Yeah, that was more my response. Why haven't we heard Trump all mad that
10: came and said, you know, he didn't have the votes, so he went along with them, but he really wants rates to come down like I do. And then I listened to his news conference, and what's his name, Warsh or something like that?
11: Yeah, Warsh.
10: Kevin Warsh, Keith Warsh, something like that.
11: I laugh because that's how I used to say Warsh.
10: I know. Warsh. I was like, Warsh. Minnesotans say that. And then he said, no, it has to come down because we've got to bring down inflation. In fact, I might do it again. And I was like,

0: Trump just said that he didn't want to do it, and this was his guy.
1: Oh, it's hard to know between those two. The market handled the rate hike okay. I think it was already priced in, but he gave his little speech, which normally a Q&A, but it was pretty quick. But the market interpreted that as pretty hawkish, and that's why it sold off yesterday.
0: Badly.
1: But we rallied pretty well today.
0: Did it?
1: The S&P was up 85 points. So
0: That's good.
1: Yeah, it's hard to know. The market can go from, oh my gosh, we're raising rates, to, oh my gosh, maybe the Fed has control of this and everything will be okay. It's hard to, it constantly adjusts in real time and tries to determine, and it can go back and forth pretty quickly. It's when it gets surprised. If it prices in a cut or a raise, and the market and the Fed does something that is not expected, then you can get kind of more severe reactions.
0: So what does this mean to the average couple out there?
1: Well,
0: credit cards, car loans, mortgages, all affected?
1: All going to go up a little bit. Sometimes they may, some of them may, if you have a high rate already, they may not raise it on one and done, but
0: I heard the average increase on a mortgage could be anywhere from $256 a month.
1: It doesn't make it easier.
0: Yeah, that's tough.
1: Yeah. Of course, the contrary argument would be if they get inflation under control, which is hurting a lot of people, or the perception is hurting a lot of people, and then stop raising, then maybe in the end we come out ahead. But still, in the meantime, it does make it tough. What are mortgage rates now? 7-ish? A little over 7?
0: I don't know. You asked the wrong guy. Asking the wrong guy.
1: You're not house hunting?
0: No, sir. Love my 2-bedroom pad.
1: How long have you been in that place?
0: About 15 years.
1: Oh, my.
0: Me and the young woman that lives across from me, who's about my age, works at BHS.
1: We're the
0: long guys. Yeah, she was there, I think, like a year after I moved in. And my neighbors upstairs have been there for about 8 or 9 years.
1: It's always good when you have long-range tenants.
0: Yeah. There are three long-time tenants, and then the other apartments kind of come and go for some reason. But that there are three of us have been there for a long time. Love my
1: the
0: dad.
1: California state average for a 30-year fixed is a little over 7% right now.
0: Isn't that rather high? No?
1: It's for the past, I would say for the past 20, 30 years, that's pretty high. But you go back a little bit more historically, and it's not too far out of whack.
0: What?
1: Remember when your parents bought their house, they were talking, 15-20% maybe.
0: Really? Explain why they did this and what it does. Because I'm assuming that this is going to curtail spending, and that's the idea?
1: The perception from the Fed is that inflation is a little bit higher than they want, and the economy is strong enough that they're not going to kill it by raising rates. So the goal is to kind of dampen inflation. But
0: I
1: would argue, that it depends on what's causing the inflation. If a strong economy is causing the inflation, that might help. If the inflation is caused by a supply shock like oil,
0: Or a war,
1: a falling dollar because we're spending too much, it might help some, but it's much less effective.
0: So what I just said is nonsense? It's not about trying to tamp down spending?
1: No. I wouldn't say it's about trying to tamp down spending.
0: Doesn't this make it harder to spend?

0: It does, but the goal there, I guess it depends on what you consider the goal. You are right that it will tamp spending because people's budgets won't go as far.
1: Right.
0: But their goal is to cut inflation, not hurt people's pocketbooks. But I,
1: so that your check will go farther.
0: Six of one, half dozen of the other.
1: Right. That's what the thing I don't understand. We're tamping down spending so that you can spend. That's the way I conclude it. But, you know, yeah. My financial mind is very simple.
0: Well, you could be both maybe correct in two ways. It depends on maybe your time frame as well.
1: Yeah.
0: But I think the main gist of it is they're more worried about inflation than the economy right now.
1: Would it not mean, we're talking with our good friend Daniel Petrie from Estimaker and Petrie Wealth Advisors, wouldn't this make you out the genius and make it a really good time to get into gold and silver?
0: I think it is still a very good time to get into that. In fact, recently, gold and silver have done good things for a while now, but we may be in the time period where you're running out of time to get a good bargain on those, because I think we're getting to a point where they will run. They were down yesterday on the news, but gold today was up $80 maybe. Maybe
1: really?
0: More. It was up over $100 at one time today.
1: Get out of here.
0: Yeah, which is kind of contrary to what you would assume with the Fed, you know, raising. But
1: that's a scary jump, isn't it?
0: Well, considering that we're nowhere near, I mean, gold's at 4350-ish, and what's the high, 5400, so maybe in that range. I don't know the exact high.
1: Wait, you lost me now. I thought you said gold jumped 100.
0: 100 points up to 4,300
1: okay.
0: Whatever we are now.
1: I'm sorry.
0: No,
1: I thought
0: okay.
1: It jumped to 100. I was like, what?
0: not a huge, I mean, don't get me wrong, that's a big move, but
1: yeah.
0: And especially thinking with the, you would assume with the Fed hiking and indicating they're going to continue to hike that gold would fall and continue to fall. However, I think the argument is the Fed can't keep raising because their borrowing is too high, and if they can't keep raising, then inflation will get carried away, and we need something to combat inflation,
1: right.
0: A.K.A. we need hard currency as opposed to a dollar that loses value.
1: What happens to the economy? Let's say the war ended tonight.
0: Oof.
1: What happens to the economy tomorrow?
0: I think that would be great news, because you would probably, within a week, save more money from oil falling than you'll have to spend with them raising everything a quarter of a point.
1: And gas now has gone nuts. It jumped another 7 cents overnight.
0: Yeah, and diesel has been high.
1: Oh, diesel's in the sixes.
0: Yeah, and it's not something I just consider it all one. I don't know that much about. I know diesel is a byproduct of refining gasoline, but
1: right.
0: I just know, just like gas and oil are in a lot of things. If diesel goes up, everything that gets transported costs more.
1: Yeah.
0: So, the war is a big, and the main reason for the supply shock, if you buy into that, as to why inflation is higher.
1: It's crazy.
0: It is. We live in wild times.
1: We really do. We live in stupid times. We really do.
0: Well, humans have a tendency to do stupid things.
1: Just,
0: yeah.
1: Trump is one thing, but the idea that he's got smart people around him enabling him to do these things, I will never understand the tariff thing. I will never understand it, Daniel, for the life of me.
0: He has done some odd things, but when I try to look, stand back, and get a big picture,

0: picture of, okay, what is he trying to do? What is he attempting to do? I have to often realize that he's not a conservative at heart. He has his own philosophy. He likes tariffs. A true conservative or libertarian would think, well, that's, you don't do that.
1: Ronald Reagan would be spinning in his grave right now.
0: Right now.
1: Yeah. Just spinning.
0: What I find extremely ironic is the reason one of the reasons he got elected is because he wasn't a traditional conservative, which is odd because it's what we need, yet he isn't.
1: I would disagree. I think the lack of being a traditionalist was part of it, but I think that the 33% that will never leave him, they truly believe he is a conservative.
0: They believe whatever they need to believe.
1: Yes.
0: They bought into.
1: You're right.
0: And I'm not saying he's all bad, but.
1: No, nor are we saying that he's done all bad things.
0: Right.
1: And that there not have been a number of accomplishments.
0: Correct. But they're true believers.
1: Oh, yeah.
0: And it doesn't matter what he does.
1: Yeah.
0: They're true believers.
1: Yeah. They wear his watch and his sneakers, and they probably have his Bible in their homes, and, you know, don't get me started.
0: Maybe the fascinating irony today is what will we get in the future politically because of this?
1: That is
0: good. How bad will that cause things to be? It's insane.
1: That is going to be fascinating. What occurs in the wake of Trump? Do they try to emulate him? Do they try to move away from him? I don't think you can, in the near future, move away from him and still hold the base of the party. But I've already seen it in J.D. Vance, where he's slowly but surely kind of, I wouldn't say pushing, but kind of sliding away from Trump just a little bit.
0: Yeah. Well, I think only Trump can pull off Trump.
1: Yeah.
0: You know, exactly. The others do it, and it's insincere, or it's not them, or it's just different, and they won't get the support. It's just, it's interesting.
1: And at this point,
0: from the outside looking in.
1: And at this point, if you were to do so, we'd have to call you Kamala Harris, because that's what Kamala Harris did. She wouldn't distinguish herself from a guy with 35% approval rating. Well, guess what Trump's are? So if you're going to attach yourself to him, you're attaching yourself to a president with a 35% approval rating, which really isn't the smartest thing to do in the world.
0: I think it'll take us some time to figure out. When I talk about, I don't mean just Republicans, conservatives, that whole side, to figure out which direction we really want to go.
1: If you emulate Trump, you can definitely win the nomination. But you will not win the general.
0: Yeah, you will not win the general. Right now, I would concur with that.
1: Yeah. Let's get caught up in the deficit, and I got to get going.
0: Yeah, the deficit went up another 29.
1: Well, of course it did. I don't even know why I ask anymore.
0: I only
1: asked just in case it has one of those big blips we had a couple of weeks ago.
0: I mean, we're at 40 trillion 169. I mean, we're on our way to, you know, I mean, give us. By June next year, we'll be at 41, easy.
1: Easy, because we thought it would take all year to get to 40, and look where we are already.
0: Yeah.
1: Crazy.
0: We had that five-week stretch where it went up tremendously, and we're back kind of to the routine 29 or so billion every week.
1: Yeah, that's what I was referencing.
0: See if that lasts. Yeah.
1: All right, Pop. Have a good weekend. Always great to talk to you, sir.
0: You as well.
1: All right, man.
0: Seen on the radio, my friend.
1: All right, take care.
0: Okay, Ralph, be well.
1: 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And their offices are right on the corner of 21st and Oak. In 1 hour, 20 minutes, I'll be passing right by there on my way to my downtown palatial pad. 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

I was not a huge Luther fan, but he puts on a hell of a concert. I saw him once in concert when I was dating Toni Braxton. Wasn't really dating Toni Braxton. I was dating a little girl that looks like Toni Braxton. She did. I'm telling you, dude, we'd go to dinner. If we went to like a really nice place to dinner, like if we went someplace normal, nobody would say anything. But if we went to like, I took her to the Chart House once in the marina, which is a really nice seafood chain, but never a really nice chain. And twice, somebody came up to us and asked her if she was Toni Braxton. Swear to God. She had like the short little haircut. Is that Braxton or am I thinking? No, I need a Baker or Toni Braxton? Toni Braxton. Braxton, not Baker. They're both tiny little black women with short haircuts. I can't remember which one. I'm pretty sure it's Braxton. But anyway, went to a concert. She was with me the night, my favorite firing night. Or not firing night, the quit night. When I took her to my farewell party. And I know I tell the story all the time, but I love this story. I quit my job and didn't have a job because I was living with my uncle and I didn't care. And I wasn't really even that unhappy. I felt like, you know, if I stayed on a weekly newspaper, I'd be 64 years old writing for a weekly newspaper. And I just said, you know, there's got to be something better. And it's hard to find a job when you got a job, although it's always good to find a job when you got a job. It's like, you know, you don't sell the car until you buy a new one. And so they threw this big party for me. We had a really close-knit family. That's why I was listening last night, and they were showing clips from KABC, or KNBC, I should say, and they were talking about the family unit of a newsroom, and it's true. It really is. Like, we're very segmented here. You know, I see JR for 3 minutes a day as I'm coming in and as he's leaving. I don't ever see Terry Maxwell. Jesus. And I don't ever see Scott. We talk every now and then. He called me a couple weeks ago, as a matter of fact. But we never see one another. There are literally employees here. I've been here 13 years. 13 years. And there are employees here whom I've never had a conversation with or whose names I don't know. We are literally operating out of three different segments of this very large business complex. But in a newsroom, be it television or print, you're all on top of one another, and you're all depending on one another, particularly in television. Obviously, newspaper is a little more independent because you're writing your own story, but the editors have to help you, and the photographer, you need a photog to go along with your story. But it's much more team-oriented in television. I mean, everyone depends on everyone to get that live newscast off the ground. You're not just your own entity amongst yourselves. You got to get along with the director. You got

0: get along with the assignment editor. You got to get along with the news director. You got to get along with all the photogs because you don't know what day you're going to get assigned that photog or that. Now we're in the 21st century. They shoot a lot of their own stuff. But nevertheless, it is a team effort. And everybody, if everybody's not pulling on the same rope at the same time and is not on the same page, you have what's called a bad newscast and you have bad ratings and you are a bad station. And one of the things that I admire about 17 is that they run like a clock and everybody's on the same team and everybody seems to get along, even if they don't get along. You know what I'm saying? You don't get, it's like families and work. You don't get to choose either. So you might as well just get along. You know what I'm saying? And it was to hear them talk about that and talk about this young woman and the guy that died, it was something. And I should have reminded you because I knew I was going to forget where I started with all this. Do you remember? I don't remember. Anyway, I don't care because I wanted to talk about something else and I only have 2 minutes. Did you see that my dreams cinematically have finally come true?
1: Cinematic dreams?
0: Yes.
1: I'm not sure if I know what you're talking about here.
0: They are making the ultimate JFK movie.
1: Ooh.
0: It stars John Travolta as Johnny Rosselli. Now, you have no idea who Johnny Rosselli is, but I will tell you. He was an L.A. gangster who was involved with the Chicago Outfit, who I have screamed since I was in eighth grade, was involved with killing John Kennedy. So in other words, there's finally going to be a movie that highlights the mob, the CIA, and the FBI's involvement in the conspiracy that murdered John Kennedy. And Travolta plays one of the leading roles. This is, and it comes out, he was killed on the 22nd, it comes out the 20th of November.
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4: News this hour from Town Hall. I'm Keith Peters in Washington. Some suspicious activity from a group called Act Blue.
5: A report from three House Republican-led committees finds that Act Blue, which funds Democrats, let money from overseas illegally flow to candidates here in the U.S. An Act Blue supervisor admits that some donors, for example, had IP email addresses in foreign countries and that employees were told to look the other way and accept the campaign contributions. The report also finds that every member of Act Blue's legal and compliance team appears to have left the platform after the 2024 election because of the illegal foreign contributions and the subsequent cover-up. Laura Winters reporting.
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6: Ticket sales for the NBA champion New York Knicks are on hold. A mistake caused Knicks ticket prices to be listed for amounts that were too high. The get-in price for next month's season opener against the Philadelphia 76ers was more than $1,000. Madison Square Garden Sports said in a statement they're rolling back to last year's prices, plus an average increase of 12%. The plan is to restart sales with new prices shortly. The Knicks say anyone who already bought individual higher price tickets will be refunded the difference. There is generally a ticket increase after seasons when the Knicks make the playoffs. I'm Ed Donahue.
4: A military spokesman says an F-16 fighter jet from Texas crashed in rural Michigan during a routine training exercise. The pilot ejected safely and received medical treatment at a local hospital. The crash happened Thursday afternoon at a National Guard base in Alpena, Michigan. On Wall Street, the Dow up by 316 points, the NASDAQ rose 439, the S&P 500 advanced 85, oil at $101 a barrel. More at Town Hall.
7: Hi, I'm Chuck McDowell, the timeshare cancellation guy and founder of Wesley Financial Group, and I want to set the record straight. I am not an attorney. I've never wanted to be an attorney, and the truth is I really don't even like attorneys. If I sound like an attorney, I apologize. But what I've learned in my 15 years in the timeshare cancellation business is you don't need to be an attorney to get folks out of their timeshare. After 15 years and over 50,000 cancellations, I can tell you with confidence, we know how to get you out of your timeshare. Call us today and we'll send you our timeshare exit guide absolutely free with all your options.